0: So he was like messaging me all night, and then he just ghosted me.
1: No way.
0: Yeah. He was like, you're so hot, I want to come over.
1: Okay.
0: And I was like, cool. And he was like, I'm on my way, driving over right now.
1: And then?
0: Nothing.
1: Phone use while driving can be deadly. Your phone, it won't kill you to put it away. From the Road Safety Authority, visit rsa.ie.

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2: My granny was someone that I particularly loved. I think everybody loved their granny. Everybody who's a granny, if your granny is living, you love her. If she's gone, you miss her. And that's the way it was over the years with me. My grandmother in our own, and I can remember certain things about her. And God bless us all, didn't I think she had twisted legs? I actually thought her legs were twisted. And it was only afterwards when my mother explained, it was her stockings, it was her nylons that used to twist. And another thing I remember about my grandmother, she had a certain medical, well, it wasn't a medical disposition, it was a kind of an internal kind of a disturbance, if you're with me so far. A kind of a meteorological situation. And she used to blow off, every never so often. That's what we used to say years ago, blow off. And it was very subtle, and you know, it was, that's all. When you'd least expect it. That's all. A simple little, like anybody, there's no point in pretending you're upset. We all do it. If you didn't, you'd burst. Now, I'm just telling you. That's why you should be laughing out as much as you can. She used to pull up her nylons in the morning. She was very old-fashioned. She didn't use garters. My mother explained that she thought garters were vulgar and suspenders were things of the devil. So what she'd do in the morning is she'd pull up her stockings like that. And she'd tie a knot there. Did anybody ever do that? Did you? A knot. And the same with this side, like that. And then, now for the first part of the day, they'd be perfectly straight. But as the day wore on, they'd slacken off. And they'd twist. And that's how I used to think her legs were twisted. And then tights came in. And she didn't understand tights. She couldn't come to terms with this new thing, instead of nylon stockings, tights. She couldn't understand both legs going into the same opening, you see. So what she used to do was, when she'd get the tights, she'd cut the legs off. She'd throw away the middle piece and she'd pull them up the same as nylons. And then they eventually got the scissors off her. And she eventually then got used to wearing them as full tights. But she was old fashioned. She did the same with them as she did with the stockings. She pulled them up that far. And the same on that side. That's as far up as she'd get them. Now, if you can imagine now, there's now a kind of a, like a kangaroo's pouch across her hair. Are you with me? Like that. And it ruined her walking. She ended up walking that way. That's the way she walked. Because of the, see, if she put her leg too far forward, the elastic would drive the leg backwards. And she'd be taking one step back for every step forward, going nowhere. That was my granny. She had a sudden death, tragically, but I know she's in heaven. She was sitting down, we were at a wedding, a round table, family wedding. All the tables spread out around the hotel. My Uncle Tommy was sitting right opposite her, bald as a coot. Now, don't get any balder than my Uncle Tommy. Sitting across from her, she's sitting over here, and she's sitting there with the gear on her, you see. And my Uncle Tommy was smoking the pipe and dropped it. He now gets down on the floor to look for the pipe. And he proceeded in under the table. And whatever way the light was shining, she saw the reflection of his baldy head. Didn't she think her knee had come out through the stocking? And she gets her dress and pulls it down over his head. Right over his head, he's plunged into darkness. Now he doesn't, he thinks the lights in the hotel have fused. And he goes for his lighter. Now everything would have been fine. Everything would have been fine except for her timing. Because at the same moment that he flicked the lighter, she let go. She let go a haymaker. Now, I could only describe this in slow motion. If you could imagine the lighter coming out of the pocket and coming up like, and it was kind of, blew her away. We never saw her since.

The body is that of a 35-year-old. 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Seatbelt abrasions clear across chest and abdomen. 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

they found him at Park Street, West 25th. 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Lord, his fingers are stiff. 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

0: So he was like messaging me all night and then he just ghosted me.
1: No way.
0: Yeah. 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
1: Okay.
0: And I was like, cool. 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
1: And then?
0: Nothing.
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0: 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That was only three clicks. 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
1: No problem, man. 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

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This is Rewind, a repeat of some programs from earlier. 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

I've been accused, among other things, of doing most of my writing for you ladies. But I did write a song special for you guys. Don't go away feeling slighted.

0: Thank you so much. You have been a most gracious audience. We really do appreciate it very much. But we'll leave you with one more song. This is special for all of you for being so nice to us.
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This is Rewind, a repeat of some programs from earlier. 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

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This is Rewind, a repeat of some programs from earlier. 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

The body is that of a 35-year-old. 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Seatbelt abrasions clear across chest and abdomen. Broken femur and tibia, right leg. 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

0: So he was like messaging me all night and then he just ghosted me.
1: No way.
0: Yeah. He was like, you're so hot, I want to come over.
1: Okay.
0: And I was like, cool. And he was like, I'm on my way, driving over right now.
1: And then?
0: Nothing.
1: Phone use while driving can be deadly. 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

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This is Rewind, a repeat of some programs from earlier. 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

The body is that of a 35-year-old. Significant lesions to the face, particularly the right temple, correlating to the intracranial hemorrhaging observed. Seatbelt abrasions clear across chest and abdomen. Broken femur and tibia, right leg. Blood alcohol is over the legal limit. Cause of death, drink driving. 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

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Telephone and text lines are now closed and will reopen at 7 a.m. You can email studio@midwestradio.ie.

The body is that of a 35-year-old. 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
2: It's 7 o'clock. I'm Caoimhín Connolly. The Taoiseach isn't in favour of a united Ireland. Micheál Martin says the idea of a going-it-alone approach would be very problematic and very regressive in terms of unity. The Taoiseach says both governments need to cooperate when it comes to Northern Ireland.
3: It's because of the British-Irish government working together that created the Good Friday Agreement. Remember the Downing Street Declaration, John Major and Albert Reynolds, Bertie Ahern and Tony Blair. It's that. And I always remember the late Martin Mincer saying it to me when I attended British Irish. It's the two governments have to work in lockstep to ensure progress in the north.
2: Denmark's foreign minister insists a new deal with the US over Greenland respects his country's red lines. US President Donald Trump says America has gained permanent control over the Arctic island security after months of threatening to seize it. Analysts say the details released so far appear to be very similar to the existing deal, which has been in place since the 1950s. But Danish MP Lars Christian Brask says there are differences.
4: The 1951 agreement was made between Denmark and the US. There wasn't any Greenlandic politicians involved. And that's a difference to this transaction because the Greenlanders have been there the whole negotiating term. So a diplomatic and political win for Greenland.
2: The Minister for Foreign Affairs and Trade will travel to New York today to attend United Nations High Level Week next week. Minister Helen McEntee's visit will include attending events, holding bilateral meetings with counterparts and engaging with representatives of the Irish community and business leaders. Fiona Ash reports.
5: Helen McEntee says that during her visit to New York, she will underline Ireland's commitment to strengthening multilateralism and the international legal order. The Minister will co-host an event on Afghanistan in collaboration with the Malala Fund and lay a wreath at the 9/11 memorial to mark the recent 25th anniversary of the September 11th attacks. She will also speak at a high-level ministerial event on ensuring accountability for Ukraine. Trade meetings to promote Ireland's reputation as a top European destination for investment will also be a key part of her visit.
2: The Taoiseach has indicated tax breaks for childminders could be on the cards in next year's budget. Simon Harris says it would apply to childminders who work out of their own homes. People who provide childminding services out of their own homes can earn up to €15,000 a year tax-free, according to the Irish Independent. However, it would only benefit childminders who look after less than three children. The White House has denied access to journalists from CNN, MS Now and Politico, following through on the US president's announcement he'd ban them from the building's grounds. Media teams from the three news outlets say their press passes were confiscated on Saturday morning when they went to the White House. They've indicated they may contest the ban on the grounds it conflicts with the US Constitution's First Amendment protections for free speech and a free press. President Donald Trump has also threatened to ban other media outlets from the White House. And Ed Sheeran has spoken about taking difficult decisions and making mistakes as he performed for the first time since all his support acts withdrew from his current US stadium tour. It's after US rapper Macklemore was dropped by the promoters following comments he made in support of Palestine during an earlier show in New Jersey. There was a small pro-Palestine protest near the venue last night in Philadelphia where Ed Sheeran shared his views at the start of his now solo gig.
6: What happened in Israel and at the music festival on October 7th was horrific and compounded centuries of Jewish pain. What is happening in Gaza is catastrophic and unjustifiable and disproportionate.
2: And that's the latest news update at 4 minutes past seven.
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9: A mostly bright and sunny morning with plenty of dry weather and light winds. Sunshine will continue for a time into the afternoon, but it will become cloudier later. Southerly breezes and highs of 14 to 16 degrees. Tonight then becoming cloudy with some patchy light rain and drizzle at times. Light southerly breezes and rather humid conditions overnight to the lowest temperatures of 13 to 16 degrees. The solar index for today is low to moderate. The pollen count is also low. And the outlook for tomorrow, a little cloudy and misty in the morning, but sunny spells will break through by the afternoon with plenty of dry weather also. Warmer than previous days with highs of 18 to 21 degrees and feeling humid too with just light southwesterly breezes. That is the weather provided to us by Connacht, and the outlook then nationally, well, turning rather mild and humid for early next week, but still some rain and drizzle at times. Plenty of dry weather interludes also. And that is the weather provided to us by Met Éireann. On their website, met.ie, you can also obtain a 7-day local and national forecast.
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Fáilse ar Seoraigh ó Raidió Midwest ar Críle a spéile hánaise gondúí ó ar fiche láidir mí meanfóir fiche fiche sé. Good morning, listeners. 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You're very welcome to Midwest Radio and the programme Sunday Morning Melodies. My name is Eamon Kelly and I'll be with you until 9 o'clock and I hope to have the pleasure of your company. I also hope wherever you happen to be listening to us in our local area of broadcast, perhaps on the World Wide Web around Ireland, around the world, morning, noon or night at the moment, I hope I find you in good stead and good order. And a very good morning to you. As I said, good night or good afternoon, whichever the case may be. Now, if you want to get in touch with the programme, you can do that by WhatsApp and text at the moment. And the number, and this brought to you by Riley's Public House, Piermount, Rockland County, where a warm Irish welcome and great crack and good times always await you. We'll have our phone service after 8 o'clock as well. So until then, it's, as I said, WhatsApp and text. Let's start, as we always do, with a nice piece of easy listening music to ease you into your Sunday morning. Here is the Celtic Orchestra and a lovely interpretation of Down by the Sally Gardens. Good morning.

0: That's the Muse was a version of one of the Down by the Sally Gardens, and that is the Celtic Orchestra, Irish Celtic Orchestra. It is 10 minutes after 7.
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0: Good morning to Mary in Hollymount, and we have a song lined up for you that you were asking for. Thank you very much indeed. You're on the ball this morning, and good morning to Margaret Murtha. You're up and about and enjoying it, obviously, yourself this morning. So you're an air raid riser and a great listener to Midwest as well. Thank you, and good morning to you, and pass on our good wishes to all in Mullingar as well while you're at it. It might take a while, but there's a good few people living in Mullingar, but sure, you can get them one by one. Anyway, let's take a break. We're back after that with a song from Paddy Riley, and it's a song called The Isle of Innisfree, dedicated to all our good people from the County Sligo.
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I tell you no more than Luke Kelly, he can sing a ballad, and Luke had sang with great gusto, and Paddy Riley is a more laid back ballad singer. But by Jove, they both can deliver the ballads and deliver them very well. That's Paddy Riley, of course, and the Isle of Innisfree. And I'm going to try and play a song from each county of the province of Connacht this morning, if I can at all, to keep you all happy as best I can. Right, then let's see. Mary Black. And don't forget our WhatsApp. Somebody be in touch with us already. Thank you very much indeed. Good morning to you. Good morning. Oh, please play Our Lady of Knock for a regular listener. And nice morning, Eamon. It is indeed. It is indeed. As I look out the window here in the studios in Ballyhall, look over the house across the road, I know at some stage there's a sun behind that house, and it'll get up and come in the window maybe around 9 o'clock, but nevertheless it'll come. Nice morning, Eamon. Would you please play a tune from the Frank Moore CD, I Like My Rose of the Glen, says Rita. I will, of course. It's a lovely, lovely CD. Indeed it is. Okay, Mary Black. And this is dedicated for anybody out on the road. Be safe and be careful. This is called Bless This Road.

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0: 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We've tyres for all weather and all road conditions. 09490-23531.
2: Now then, I said I'd play a song from each county this morning from the province of Connacht. Here is Leitrim's turn.

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Yeah, Glen Campbell there, one of his great, great hits from way, way, way back. Just yesteryear, we'll call that. And it was many a yesteryear. That's called Dreams of the Everyday Housewife. Time to introduce the female singers again. This is Ruby Murray. Let him go. Let him tarry.

Yes, indeed, Ruby Murray there, and she's going to get a fair nicer boy. Let him go, let him tarry. Good morning, Eamon, and would you please play some Billy Vaughan music? Well, I will, of course, no problem at all. And but lest I should forget, my thanks indeed for last Sunday morning. Of course, I was switched, voluntarily to do Joe's programme last Sunday night, Flack Yole. But a fair play to Dennis Charlton, got up early in the morning and came in and covered the Sunday morning melodies for me, and also for a Tuesday night, I was Ciola Gasalli. It was different for me, that's for sure. I'm not used to doing a full traditional programme, but I enjoyed it, and I think a lot of the listeners enjoyed it as well. But as I said, thanks to Dennis for getting up out of bed and out of the scratcher early and coming in and doing and covering for the Sunday morning. Now, here's a lovely lady of song. There's no doubt about it. Iris DeMent, Let the Mystery Be. Everybody.

Iris Dement and Let the Mystery Be. What a beautiful song it is. What a beautiful singer she is as well. Now, here's the late, great Danny Doyle. Song that goes back to the mid-60s or the late 60s, I'd say. This is called One Time Only.

Yep, that is the late great man himself, Danny Doyle, a great balladeer from Dublin, and one called One Time and One Time Only. This is Annette Griffin, our from just up the road, her version of 4 and 20 Hours. Good morning to all in Ballymoe.

Well, Anonymous Corey had the original with that, but certainly Annette Griffin can do it justice and no problem whatsoever to her. That is called 4 and 20 Hours. Now, we want to play a special request, and it's especially for the wonderful, caring lady. And who is that? Well, it's Marcella. Always and all love and admire your Doreen. And if you play a song for her from Neil Sedaka, and this one called Laughter in the Rain. Well, we won't be doing any Laughter in the Rain today, I think. But last week we certainly could subscribe to that. Neil Sedaka, especially for Marcella.

0: Oh, Marcella, I hope you enjoyed that one. That is from all your friends that think the world of you. And why wouldn't they? And that is Neil Sedaka there and a song called Laughter in the Rain. This is Jimmy Rogers.
1: Soldier, will you marry me with your musket 5?

Sad story, sad tale. That is Jimmy Rogers there, and a song called A Soldier, Soldier, Will You Marry Me? That was requested earlier on. We're heading up towards the top of the hour, and we'll get there as soon as we possibly can. Musically, that's, I mean, we're just organising something here. Somebody asked me for Billy Vaughan.

More laid back version of that particular piece of music. That is the Tennessee Waltz, and that is the Billy Vaughan Big Band. Taking us up to the near the top of the hour. A golden memory of a showband era. Doc Carl, the Night Runners, and Little Susie.

0: The late great Doc Carl and the Night Runners, and now Little Susie is the title of that one.
1: This Sunday morning on Faith Alive, we'll explore how long rural parishes will continue to be able to have weekend masses going forward. Father Eamon Conway will discuss the potential for a vibrant synodal church. And our special guest will be Ellen Hines, a young woman from Ahamore with an extraordinary story to tell. So do join us for Faith Alive this Sunday morning, starting at 9 a.m.

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7: It's 8 o'clock. Good morning. I'm Quishaw Connolly. The Taoiseach says he isn't in favour of a united Ireland. Micheál Martin says the idea of a going-it-alone approach would be very problematic and very regressive in terms of unity. The Taoiseach says both the British and Irish government need to cooperate when it comes to Northern Ireland.
8: It's because of the British-Irish government working together that created the Good Friday Agreement. Remember the Downing Street Declaration, John Major and Albert Reynolds, Bertie Ahern and Tony Blair. It's that. And I always remember the late Martin Mincer saying it to me when I attended British Irish. It's the two governments have to work in lockstep to ensure progress in the North.
7: The White House has denied access to journalists from CNN, MS Now and Politico, following through on the US President's announcement he'd banned them from the building's grounds. Media teams from the three news outlets say their press passes were confiscated on Saturday morning when they went to the White House. They've indicated they may contest the ban on the ground it conflicts with the US Constitution's First Amendment protections for free speech and a free press. President Donald Trump has also threatened to ban other media outlets from the White House. Denmark's foreign minister insists a new deal with the US over Greenland respects his country's red lines. US President Donald Trump says America has gained permanent control over the Arctic island security after months of threatening to seize it. Analysts say the details released so far appear to be very similar to the existing deal, which has been in place since the 1950s. But Danish MP Lars Christian Brask says there are differences.
9: The 1951 agreement was made between Denmark and the US. There wasn't any Greenlandic politicians involved. And that's a difference to this transaction because the Greenlanders have been there the whole negotiating term. So a diplomatic and political win for Greenland.
7: The Taoiseach and Finance Minister has indicated tax breaks for childminders could be on the cards in next year's budget. Simon Harris says it would apply to childminders who work out of their own homes. People who provide childminding services out of their own house can earn up to €15,000 a year tax-free, according to the Irish Independent. However, it would only benefit childminders who look after less than three children. People will be able to have their say on plans to boost tourism in North Cork. Fine Gael is asking communities to make their views known on the draft Ballyhora County Experience development plan. It's now available for public consultation, with submissions being accepted until the 15th of October. TD for Cork North West, Deputy John Paul O'Shea, says there's enormous potential for the region.
5: It's important that people living across those areas in North Cork and Limerick get the opportunity to engage with the consultation process and to ensure that their views are reflected in the final plan. The Ballyhora region has a great potential tourism with outdoor recreation, with heritage, culture and rural enterprise. There's lots to be proud of in that part of the region, so we're asking everybody that lives there to get involved and be part of it.
7: And Ed Sheeran has spoken about taking difficult decisions and making mistakes as he performed for the first time since all his support acts withdrew from his current stadium tour. It's after rapper Macklemore was dropped by the promoters following comments in support of Palestine during an earlier show in New Jersey. There was a small pro-Palestine protest near the venue last night in Philadelphia, where Ed Sheeran shared his views at the start of his now solo gig.
10: What happened in Israel and at the Nova Music Festival on October 7th was horrific and compounded centuries of Jewish pain. What is happening in Gaza is catastrophic and unjustifiable and disproportionate.
7: And that's the latest news update at 4 minutes past eight.
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2: The weather forecast
12: with Connolly's Volkswagen Ballina, Sligo and Letterkenny, where ordering your 262 vehicle is easy at connollys.ie.
13: And we take a look at the weather, and it is as follows. And sorry, now it just gone away from me there. Now, today a mostly bright and sunny morning with plenty of dry weather and light winds. Sunshine will continue for a time into the afternoon, but it will become cloudier later. Southerly breezes and highs of 14 to 16 degrees. For tonight then, becoming cloudy with some patchy light drizzle at times and light southerly breezes and rather humid conditions overnight with lowest temperatures of 13 to 16 degrees. The outlook then for tomorrow, Monday, a little cloudy and misty in the morning, but sunny spells will break through by the afternoon and plenty of dry weather also. Warmer than previous days with highs of 18 to 21 degrees and feeling humid too in just light southwesterly breezes. The weather is provided to us by Metairn, and you can also on their website obtain a more detailed forecast if you log on to met.ie.
2: The weather forecast
12: with Connolly's SEAT Sligo, where ordering your 262 vehicle is easy at connollys.ie.
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14: Good morning. The death has occurred of Patrick Edward Gallagher, better known as Paddy Austin, Ballinach Keel Ackle. Requiem Mass this morning at 10 o'clock in the Church of Our Lady of the Assumption, Duncanella, with burial afterwards in Sleavemore Cemetery at 12:30. Tommy Francis Gibbons, Clarna, Éileann Éidí. Funeral will arrive to St. Patrick's Church, Éileann Éidí, today at 12:30 for Requiem Mass at 1 o'clock and burial afterwards in Éileann Éidí Cemetery. House private, please. Bridie Corcoran, Ní Mainneán, Caramore, Westport Road, Newport, peacefully in Mayo University Hospital. Reposing in St. Dominic's Funeral Home, Newport, on Tuesday evening from 5:30 until 7 o'clock. Removal to St. Patrick's Church, Newport. Requiem Mass on Wednesday at 12, with burial afterwards in Kilbride Cemetery. House private, please. Winnie Costello, Ní Devan, Distillery Court, Westport, in Leith of Irish Town and Tormacady. Reposing at her residence this evening from 5 o'clock until 7. Requiem Mass in St. Mary's Church, Westport, tomorrow Monday morning at 11, with the funeral proceeding to Ahavale Cemetery. Patrick Paddy Cummins, Woodstock, Ballandine, suddenly at his home in London. Reposing in Carey's Funeral Home, Ballandine, this evening from 5 o'clock, removal at 7 to St. Joseph's Church, Ballandine. Funeral Mass on Monday at 12, with burial afterwards in Ballandine Cemetery. Eta Halloran, Ní McLaughlin, Childers Heights, Ballina, and formerly of Knockduff and 8 Circular Road, Ballina, peacefully in Mayo University Hospital. Reposing at McGowan's Funeral Home, Ballina, this evening from 5 o'clock, removal at 7 to St. Muirdach's Cathedral, Ballina. Requiem Mass on Monday morning at 11:30, with the funeral proceeding to League Cemetery, and house private, please. Patrick Dermot, Judge Harrow, and formerly of Adrigoon Knock and Longwood, County Meath. Requiem Mass on Tuesday morning, the 29th of September at 10 o'clock in St. Joseph's Church, Wilston, followed by cremation at 12:30 at Breakspear Crematorium, Ruislip. Patrick Paddy MacMiler, Caramore, Lewisburg, and formerly of Chapel Lizard, Dublin, peacefully at home. Reposing at Sweeney's Funeral Home, Lewisburg, this evening from 5 o'clock, removal at 7 to St. Patrick's Church, Lewisburg. Mass on Monday morning at 11, followed by burial in Kilgeaver Cemetery. Marion Rice, Ní Oibreáin, Rowan Drive, Castlebar, and formerly of Lisnumley, Swentford, peacefully at the Claremont Nursing Home. Mass on Monday in St. Aloysius Church, Brafe, at 12 noon, with the funeral proceeding to Shannon Crematorium for cremation service and house private, please. Mary Rogers, St. Patrick Street, Castlereagh, peacefully at Farnham Manor Nursing Home. Reposing at Gaynor's Funeral Home, Castlereagh, from 5 o'clock until 7 this evening, with removal to St. Patrick's Church, Castlereagh. Funeral Mass on Monday morning at 11, with burial afterwards in St. Joseph's Cemetery. And that concludes this morning's funeral notices. Midwest Radio extends sympathy to the family and friends of the deceased. May the souls of the departed rest in peace. All funeral arrangements are available to view on midwestradio.ie, where you can also leave a message of condolence.
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0: We'll go to the break now. When we come back after that, we have our usual two songs of Sunday morning, songs of inspiration.
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0: Beautiful duo and beautiful duet there from mother and daughter. That is Trudy Lawler and her late mum Philomena Keys, and beautiful Isle of Somewhere. Before that, Mick Flavin and a song called Who's Gonna Pray For Me. That's your two songs of inspiration for this Sunday morning. Here's a broadband tech tip.
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0: Now, welcome back. I'll try and get to as many requested songs as I possibly can. I have some artists that you're requesting. I have featured them already, but I'll make a note of them and I'll come back tomorrow evening to them. Nice morning, Eamon. It is indeed. And the sun is finally up over the house across the road. I said it when I started the show, it'd be 9 o'clock, but I was ahead on time. It's a lot earlier than that. So there you are now. Good to see the sun up anyway, one way or another. Please play a tune from Frank Moore CD, My Rose of the Glen. Thanks, is Rita. I will in a few minutes, Rita. And let's see, Our Lady of Knock is requested as well. Now, somebody wanted a song from Jackie Kinney, and Jackie Kinney makes a superb job of Lady of Knock, and I'll get to that in a few minutes for you. And good morning, Eamon. Could you please play The Dublin Minstrel from Mick Galvin. It's a song dedicated to the memory of the late Luke Kelly. All right, I'll have a search for that. I know that Paddy Riley does a beautiful job on it, but I will look for Mick Galvin here on the system for you. And if it's there, I'll give it to you. And kind regards from Rosemary. Good morning to you, Rosemary, and thank you indeed for getting in touch. Good morning, Midwest. Could you please play Lovely Lead from my Larry Cunningham for my brother? Thank you, Pascal, from my brother Pascal, and that's from your sister Mary. And The Good Things in Life by Chloe Sweeney is requested as well, please. Jackie Kinney, I have that looked at already. And could you please play The Veil of White Lace for our special listener? Thank you very much. And also, Chance, could you play Dermot O'Brien, Dublin in 1962? Frank in Brickens wants to hear that. I have featured Dermot O'Brien already with The County Leitrim Crean. So if you could leave that over until tomorrow evening, if you happen to be tuned into the programme, I'll give it a spin tomorrow evening for you. And I'll do my best on that. In the meantime, though, let me see. Could you please play Five Little Fingers by Frankie McBride? Pete in Ballina wants to see to hear that. I will do my best on that again. Now, also, is the Cross Malina match versus Caramore on TV? Thank you. I don't know. That's the short answer to that. I do not know. Let me see. Please play. Let's see, when you Eddie Carey, You Can't Take It With You When You Go. And hi, Mr. Kelly. Oh, Mr. That's very important to have the Mr. You're doing your best, and the best doesn't have to be perfect. That's a nice, remember that, that's a nice picture that Mad Mike in Cavan sent me. Thank you indeed for your very good wishes, sir, and good morning to you and the good people of Cavan. And we've played Billy Vaughan already, so I hope you enjoyed that particular piece of music. And also, a lady out walking her dog was enjoying the show, and thank you indeed for getting in touch with us. Right, let's keep going. Let's keep going as quick as we can. This is a song, I said I was playing a song from each county in the province of Connacht today. It's Roscommon's turn. Teresa's waving already.

Roscommon, My Dear Home, and that is Carmel McLaughlin. Carmel had a great night the other night in, in Sligo, yes, in the Coleman Music Centre. Great concert. Now, I read out a question there earlier, and I only just realised it because I was down a good bit in the requests, and they were from yesterday, and I inadvertently answered it. Sure, the match was played yesterday evening, and I might have given the impression that the match was today. No. Crossmolina lost that one, so they did. And there was a very, very large crowd in Gary Moore last evening for that particular match. But Gary Moore were the victors there. And of course, there's a big match in Claremorris today as Claremorris take on Belmullet. Bale and Wilhedge are travelling all the way up to Claremorris today. And I'll be at that a little bit later on. Now, can you play a big happy third birthday to Ryan Boyle in Park from Mammy, Daddy, Mia and Bruno. And the dog can't wait for the party. And later he would have to hear Green and Red of Mayo. Can you say a big happy birthday to Mia Boyle in Park from Mammy, Daddy, Ryan and Bruno the dog. So that one came into us twice there. No bother at all. Happy birthday. And what else? Yes, Martin Eamon, the Gary Moore Crossmolina match was played yesterday evening, won by 2 points. They did indeed. And I read that out without even thinking. I was just going through the request from yesterday and I spotted up, and I thought, without looking, just today. But no, that's all right. Everyone makes mistakes now and again. Now, Jackie Kinney was requested earlier on, and so was Lady of Knock.

Well, there are lots of versions of that song, but that is certainly one of the top ones. That is Jackie Kenny there, recorded a good few years ago at this stage, but that is one that we'll always like to play for her. And that it was requested, Jackie was requested her music from her and the Lady of Knock. So I just thought putting the two together was a bright idea.

0: Now, next up after this, we have a song about Mayo, and then we'll have a Galway song before we finish up.
1: 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It'll take your loved ones, and it's coming for you.
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0: Now, that was a piece of music there by Michael John Ruddy, because Michael John Ruddy was requested, so I thought I'd tie that in with the Mayo song, so that worked out nicely. Good morning, Eamon, from a Pleasant Bell Mullet. Heaven has been tuned in for a few, we haven't been tuned in for a few weeks, looking forward to some good tunes. Please wish my Auntie Nora a happy birthday. She's listening in Ballycroy, and any song of your choice by Michael John Ruddy. Thanks, Sis Teresa. Well, now, Teresa, I hope that one hit the mark for you, my Mayo home. Any chance you could play Dermot O'Brien, the Dublin in 1960. I'll do that tomorrow evening for you. As I said, I have already featured Dermot this morning with a song called The County Leitrim Queen. And I have a Galway song to play very shortly as well, and I will request to go with that. Gary Gamble's song with the new Amigos, if you get a chance. I'll certainly do my best for you. In the meantime, we have to do this, because coming up after this programme at 9 o'clock is the usual Faith Alive. Here's Monica with more.
1: Live, we'll explore how long rural parishes will continue to be able to have weekend masses going forward. Father Eamon Conway will discuss the potential for a vibrant synodal church. And our special guest will be Ellen Hines, a young woman from Ahamore with an extraordinary story to tell. 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
0: And our WhatsApp and text number 087-941-41 in association with Conley's Pub and Restaurant, Times Square, where the welcome is always warm, the food is always great, and the Irish atmosphere is second to none. Teresa's on the telephone as well, taking your calls 0818-3055 and taking your calls and comments as well for Faith Alive coming up after this particular programme. Now, a good while ago, some music from, more music from the Glen, that's a Frank Moore CD, was requested. I didn't get a chance to get to it until now. This is one called My Skiff Is on the Shore.

That's from the Frank Moore CD called More Music from the Glen, and that is a lovely piece of music called My Skiff is on the Shore. Okay, musically, we're trying to get through them as best we can. Now, a Galway song, and before I do that, good morning, Mary T. in Tuam, who is listening, and hope is well, at least to be 8 out of 10 tomorrow. That's all right. Play the Galway girl for her, please. Well, no problem whatsoever. This will tie in nice because I've played a song with the mention of each county in the province of Connacht this morning, so why wouldn't Galway get a mention as well? This is Sean Lochray and the Galway Girl.

Yep, that's the Galway Girl there, and it's by Sean Lochry, and that was especially a special request there for Lady in Tuam, and it was, let me see, go back on that again, happy, well, we have five little fingers, Mary T in Tuam, who is listening in, and hope all is well with you. Thank you very much indeed. Now, the Dutch Swing College Band, I'm looking for them. Yes, the Dutch Swing College Band have them here, and somebody requested that. How about the Dutch Swing College Band and Creole Jazz? Actually, no, we'll go for this one instead. This is more like it. Bourbon Street Blues.

0: Yeah, that's great old swingy stuff there on a Sunday morning. The Dutch Swing College Band and Bourbon Street Blues. Time check for you. It is just coming up on 8 minutes away from 9 o'clock.
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0: Now, the annual Harvest Thanksgiving Mass will take place in St. Joseph's Church in Ballindine on this Sunday morning at 10 a.m. and all are welcome to that. So thank you very much, Reneed, for letting us know about that. And happy, please wish our granddaughter Aoife Flaherty a very happy 7th birthday today. Aoife lives in Dunamona in Balcarra. And have a lovely day is the message. We'll see you later. Lots of love from Grandad and Grandma Kane in Skirda in Newport. Thank you very much indeed. And also, please give a big shout out to our parish priest, Father Herity in Tormacady. He's a mighty, mighty man, and we are very happy to have him. Well, so you should. We had him in Barnacarl for a couple of years, and he's a gentleman, and he was up in Killarearn as well for a good few years. So lovely, lovely man. Lovely man. Always nice to meet him. Morning, Eamon. Would you please play Stranger on the Shore by Ackerbilk for Lee Agnew's second anniversary, as was her favourite little song. Might just brighten up the day. She's sadly missed always by Ollie and the family. Thanks, Eamon. I'll do my best to squeeze it in for you before we go. And somebody else with a big thumbs up enjoying the music as well. A great win for Gary Moore last night. Huge crowd. Well done to all the stewards and the management, says Dot. Well, yes, according to what was on the radio, it sounded very, very exciting indeed at the finish. There's no doubt about it. It could have been anyone's game, but it was. The victors, of course, were Gary Moore, and good luck to them. Good morning to Mary Jennings and receptionist in the TF in Castlebar. Thanks for your hospitality to me the other day from Chicago Joe. Good enough. Nice to hear those things. And Five Little Fingers by Frankie McBride. I'm under pressure at the moment.

And there was a softness in my little girl's touch. It seemed to say, Daddy, I need you so. And in 5 little seconds, her

0: Well, we're very tight on time this morning. That's Frankie McBride there and Five Little Fingers, and we have to go at the programme. My apologies, I didn't get on all the songs that you requested. Unfortunately, the constraints of time, as always, that always catches up with us, and what can you do? That is just the way things go. Thank you very much indeed for your participation in the programme. I'm back again tomorrow evening just after 6 o'clock, and we'll try and fit in. I'll make a note of those artists that you asked for, and I'll do my best to play them for you tomorrow evening. But at the moment, Rochford's time is just coming up on 5 minutes away from 9 o'clock.
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0: And in memory of Lee Agnew, which I was asked to do, we'll just go out with this one. And Stranger on the Shore. Have yourselves a good Sunday. Bye bye, take care.

0: And don't forget, I played a little bit earlier, I played Sean Lockery there and the Galway Girl. And don't forget, Sean is the providing the music this evening in the MacWilliam for the social dancing from 6 to 9. Hope to see you there. So, as I say, have yourselves a good Sunday.
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0: Well, good morning and indeed welcome to Faith Alive on this lovely Sunday morning, the 20th of September. A real September feel to the weather, and it's lovely to have it this morning here in the west of Ireland. Well, we're delighted that you can join us, and of course we've lots of guests and features to include as well, so we do hope that you'll enjoy this Sunday's Faith Alive. But of course, as always, before we start, special word of thanks to Eamon again for Sunday Morning Melodies. Back with us again, Eamon, this morning. And of course to Teresa, who's always ever busy taking your calls on 0818 3055, or indeed you can WhatsApp or text us directly to 087 900 4141, or as many do, email us today or anytime during the week to faithalive@midwestradio.ie. Well, here in the programme this morning, we'll be returning again to a subject we've addressed last Sunday, synodality. And today we'll hear from Archbishop Francis Duffy, who spoke to me on Friday last when he launched the new book by Father Eamon Conway, which he described as a real gem for parishes. As we all try to understand and become more synodal, we're all, of course, trying to find something that will help us. So certainly, Father Eamon's new book is great for all of that. Also today on the programme, we've a story of hope, resilience and indeed faith. A young girl, Ellen Hines, a native of Ahamore and now living in London, will share with us here on the programme her personal journey from being a typical young and active girl to adjusting to being in a wheelchair. It's not easy and it hasn't been easy, but of course the help of family, friends and her faith have all helped her to adjust to all of this. So I look forward to bringing you that interview as well here this morning. And of course, back to a subject last Sunday, we were talking about rural parishes and priests moving. Well, as rural parishes begin to struggle, many of them indeed, particularly since we've had COVID, with small congregations, we look at the implications of this for churches indeed as we go forward as well. So as you can see, lots to get through this morning here on the programme, and we do hope that you enjoy it all. Now, on Friday night, the RTE Late Late Show started back again for another season. And I'd have to say, Brendan, I think that everyone in Mayo was watching, as the word had got out that the Mayo team would be the opening item on the programme. And it really was a great tribute to the great Mayo victory and to the team and to everybody involved in the game. They really did the county proud again.
1: Yes, and this is a dimension, I think, of this team that has really taken people by surprise. It isn't just that after so long, they were the team that achieved this long-awaited All-Ireland victory, but they turned out as well as that to be very great ambassadors for the county, something that so many people have just recently discovered about them. And they're a credit to their families, to their clubs, to their parishes, to their communities, and their availability, I believe, is quite extraordinary. They're covering the whole county and way beyond. Everyone is so proud of them, and who wouldn't be proud of them with the way they continually acquit themselves, not least Jack Coyne, the captain, and Andy Morden, the manager.
0: Absolutely, and just want to acknowledge myself this morning a very special word of thanks to the captain, Jack Coyne, who I happened to meet during the weekend. I have to say his kindness to my dad, who never really thought he'd live to see the team win the All-Ireland, let alone touch the Sam Maguire, was very much appreciated. So a special word of thanks, as I say, to Jack Coyne on behalf of all of the Morleys and the Kellys this morning. Just want to move on to another more serious item that featured on the Late Late Show, Brendan, that last Friday night, and it was the film on the Toom Babies that will be out. It's coming out, I think, in September. Catherine Corliss, who did the initial research on the Toom Babies, was there, as was the famous film star Liam Neeson, who's one of the producers of the film, and he was interviewed on both RTE News and indeed on the Late Late Show. You watched that part of it very closely. What did you think?
1: Well, I had different reactions to it. Neeson said his involvement in the project was because he was enraged when he heard about the Toom Babies. And twice on RTE, he shared that rage at what happened. First of all, in the RTE main news where he was interviewed, and then again on the Late Late segment. And even though it was never said who his rage was against, it was very obvious who it was against.
0: Oh, why do you say that?
1: Well, he instanced as his reasons for his rage was the fact that he was raised a Catholic and that he was an altar server for some years. And he also said that he once considered becoming a priest. He said, kind of satirically, well, he considered it for 5 seconds. From all of that, I think it was clear that we can infer that the focus of his rage was really anti-Catholic, or more narrowly, it can be said, maybe anti-nuns.
0: Is that fair? I mean, why do you say that?
1: Well, I think it was very obvious. For example, there were no indications that his rage, for instance, included being critical of Galway County Council, whose responsibility in failing to afford basic funding for the mothers and babies has been widely condemned. They too were responsible for difficulties with the Tuam babies. There was no word about the families of the girls who gave birth to the children, because in Irish society at that time, only the nuns, as we know, were prepared to step up to the plate and volunteer to help when no one else came forward, including often their own families. And we know too that for every child born, there wasn't just a mother who needed care, but a father who, when the pressure came on, were nowhere to be seen and nowhere to be found. And no one raged at them as being responsible in any way for their own children. To me, from all of that, it's clear that the film will be focused on, we know what it's going to be focused on, it will be focused on the only people who actually came forward to help when no one else did, the nuns.
0: So are you saying, in a way, Brendan, that you felt that part of the Late Late Show was unbalanced?
1: Well, yes, to say the least, it was unbalanced in its coverage. It was the softest of soft interviews. With RTE interviews, we're used to rigorous cross-questioning of all the people who were involved, including those who would benefit financially from its expected success.
0: Yeah, but the Late Late now is very different. That's an entertainment programme.
1: Yes, but what the Late Late Show offered was a free advertisement for the movie, and from the wishes of those involved, it was clear in their own words that they expected that millions of people would go to see it. And there wasn't a word as to who would benefit from it financially. That's the kind of question that RTE can rely on RTE to ask. There wasn't even a suggestion that those who might benefit will consider maybe donating the proceeds to any good cause, like, for example, the multiple similar causes that are bereft of funds to help the equivalent of single mothers in Ireland today. On this occasion, the usual tenacity of RTE interviewers, and we were used to this, especially about money, was notably very absent. There wasn't even a clarification that when the story of the Tuam babies broke, the main news items at the time was that the babies, when they died, instead of being respectfully buried in appropriate coffins and in appropriate graves, that they were thrown into what was described as a disused septic tank. That was the main news at the time, and it was repeated by media all over the world. But what wasn't said on the Late Late Show was that that wasn't actually true. It was found not to be true, and there was absolutely no evidence for that. And those who are investigating the Tuam site so far have confirmed from their research that it wasn't true. If it was any other RTE programme where a famous actor who had acted, as he posted on the programme, in over 100 films, an RTE presenter would be after him asking the obvious question, who's to benefit financially or otherwise from the film? That's what's meant by balance, in other words, fairness. Even though no mention was made of the nuns, the message was clear, blame the nuns again.
0: That's very strong now, Brendan, and you know what people are going to say? Well, you'd expect that the priests will defend the nuns.
1: Well, I know that will be said, but we have a responsibility to, everybody has a responsibility to the truth, and nothing I'm saying is untrue. The nuns made mistakes, as we all do, but the fact of the matter is that they were the ones who carried the can when there was no one else to step forward to do that, and they're the ones who are easiest to blame for the things that went wrong. Their role is part of the story, but it's not the whole story. And I make no apology for saying that. And I hope the film does justice to the whole story.
0: Okay, well, no doubt, as I say, lots of people will have their own views on it. And it will be interesting to see when the movie does come out, exactly who comes out best and worst out of it. No doubt our listeners will have their own views this morning, and you're welcome to get them to us here this morning now on Faith Alive.

with you. I wish you strength when you're weary, and peace through lonely nights. I wish you hope

0: An invitation on this Sunday morning to go with God. And just want to mention something that's on this afternoon in Ballintubber Abbey. We've often heard the late Father Frank Fahey talk about Sean na Sogarth. Well, the 300th anniversary of Sean na Sogarth has been celebrated with a series of historical talks this afternoon in Ballintubber Abbey. It's between 3 and 5 and all are welcome to that. The author, Michael O'Connor, will do the presentation of the official priest hunter for County Mayo, giving us the story, one that, as I say, we had all got to know and appreciate from the late Father Frank Fahey. But we wish them well with that today in the Abbey there in Ballintubber. Also, the Connacht Pioneers, I've been asked to mention, they're having a mini vigil next Friday night in Knock from 8:30 till 12, and all are welcome to that. So that's taking place next Friday evening between 8:30 and 12, and all welcome with that. Just as you'd expect, lots of comments in on what you had to say there, Brendan. Mary T in Newport says, I fully agree with Father Brendan's assessment of the segment on the Late Late Show. I've been saying this for a long time. The nuns were the ones who stepped up to take in those poor girls, and they've gotten very little thanks. I don't think the film will tell the whole story. Lots of people wondering about that. Another caller feeling that the Roman Catholic Church and the Tuam Diocese have a lot to account for. I don't think we should be blaming Liam Neeson on that. This caller feels that your response, Brendan, was typical of what the priests will say. Another one is saying, here we go again. I agree with Father Pat. Brendan had to say, I don't want to see another film on this. It's absolutely astonishing that the priest would make these comments. These poor children, we have to keep remembering them. And just one final one again, which I suppose again has taken up the point I said. We would expect the priest to defend the nuns, but I accept that Father Hoban believes his truth, and it's important that this truth is put out as well. Okay, as I say, any amount of comments on that. I'm not going to take too many more because I have lots of features to get on the programme this morning. But as always, we thank you for those. Now, last Sunday morning here on Faith Alive, I spoke to Father Eamon Conway about his latest book on the timely topic of synodality called Changing to be Faithful. And on Friday, Archbishop Francis Duffy launched this book at Knock Shrine. And he said that having read it himself, he was more than happy now to highly recommend this book to everybody, those already involved in trying at a parish level to become more synodal, as well as, of course, the many priests who are working hard on it. And indeed, he also felt there was something in it for those who are still unsure what synodality actually means and what the practical terms for parish are going forward. Well, after the launch, I asked him to share with me, for our listeners here on Faith Alive, some of the insights he had from this timely publication, as well as his own, I suppose, insights into where we're at with synodality at diocesan level, as well as what he had learned from the discussion we had on the day about synodality, what's working and maybe what we're finding difficult.
1: Yes, it was great to be here for the launch of Changing to be Faithful, Living Tradition in a Synodal Church. I think that it's a real gem, as I said at the launch, a real gem of a book. It looks at synodality in a very easy way. It's very readable. It's very engaging. It's well written. And in a sense, it's almost unputdownable. I certainly highly recommend the book to anybody in any parish who is interested in the future of the church, and in particular interested in synodality. And I especially recommend it to our priests to have this book and to read it and to follow what is said in it and to engage with it as much as possible.
0: Right, of course, there's still that big question about what synodality actually means. So a book like this that makes it very simple and weaves in a sense, both the theology and the pastoral reality together is something that I think should be very useful for priests and parishes.
1: Yes, we certainly struggle with the term synod, synodal and synodality. They're all relatively new terms. But as we go on, people have become more used to them, certainly heard them, and wonder, what does it mean? What does it mean in practice? What does it mean in practice for my parish? Is my parish synodal? Have we a very active parish pastoral council. I think the parish pastoral council is the key to synodality. And from that parish pastoral council then, a lot of other people in the parish who have great talents and charisms and gifts can be engaged in the mission of the church. So I think that this publication really is a godsend really for us in Ireland.
0: Right. The book addresses many of the fears too that clearly have surfaced around synodality. I think particularly in terms of our priests, many of whom are really kind of struggling to get into this new way of ministering in parishes.
1: Yes, the priests are new to it. Things have changed a lot in Ireland in the last few years. So priests are used to encouraging people. So I think it's important that that continues, and certainly continues through the parish pastoral council. That is the key to moving forward into a synodal pathway. And I know that many parish pastoral councils are very active and have engaged with many people in their parish to further the mission in terms of pastoral care, in terms of formation, in terms of a greater involvement in parish activities.
0: We're lucky enough in these two dioceses that you have responsibility for now. I think of Killala, they have the Placing Hope and Faith team. Tuam has Niamh Morris and the team from the synodal group there. So there's, as well as pastoral parish level, we also at a diocesan level are putting in place people who will drive this.
1: Yes, we have very good people involved, and I think that's a major step forward. And I think that the more the resources that we have are used, the better. We have people now to train parish pastoral councils to encourage them. So I think that really is going to pay off, I think, in the time ahead.
0: So you're looking forward to synodality bedding in a way, a little bit more day by day here in both dioceses?
1: Yes, I think I'm positive and very hopeful about it. And it takes time because it is new for everyone. We've been talking about it for a number of years, and the process continues in our parish, in our diocese, and in our country, as well as internationally. So it didn't stop with the last synod, it continues. So I think the more we become aware of it, the more we learn more about it, the more we engage with it, the better. And the mission of Christ, the good news of Christ, will become better known and mean more to people's lives.
0: Well, Archbishop Francis, it's been lovely to have you here to launch this book for Father Eamon, and I've no doubt many people will be enjoying it over the weeks ahead. Thank you very much for being with us on Faith Alive.
1: Thank you, Monica, and good wishes to your listeners. Thank you.
0: And of course, my thanks to Archbishop Francis for that interview and indeed for launching the book. And it really is, as he described it at the launch and again this morning, a gem of a book. And I want to congratulate Eamon. I had an interview that I was going to bring this morning with him for you on the programme, but I'm going to hold that for another week or so because, of course, in late October, we'll be back again in County Meath, this time meeting as a national organisation looking at how this whole idea of synodality can be brought to the next step. And one man that will be attending that in service will be Cardinal Mario Grech, who's the Secretary General of the Synod. And it was lovely to see that he actually contributed to this book. He wrote the foreword for it and was delighted to do it. And I just want to include what he had to say about it. He said, "If synodality is to become a permanent ecclesial style, it must be learned and embodied. And I am confident that this book will encourage priests and lay faithful alike to assume their co-responsibility with serenity and courage, and thereby help the whole church to continue to walk together, changing where change is required, so as to remain faithful to the Lord who sends us." So we certainly thank him for that, and it is, as we say, great encouragement. And I know when you were in Rome, Brendan, the Placing Hope and Faith team, you met with Cardinal Grech, a man that's really committed to synodality.
2: Absolutely, and he's a really kind of, you know, connected to this, and he's the main kind of driver of it in a sense for on behalf of Pope Leo. So he's very very well recognised. And very authoritative, and it was lovely to meet him.
0: Okay, well, no doubt you'll be meeting him again when you meet as teams, as I say, groups from all of the dioceses coming together there in Meath later in the month of October. So no doubt that will be something we'll be covering as well here on Faith Alive. Well, this morning morning here on Faith Alive. I'm delighted to welcome to the programme a very special guest, Ellen Hines. Ellen, I've known for many years from her work at Knock Shrine, and she joins us this morning to just talk a little bit about her life and her situation and indeed her faith as well. So Ellen, you're very welcome first of all to Faith Alive.
3: Thank you, lovely to be here.
0: As I say, we go back a long way, Ellen. You've been serving as part of Coir d'Uaire at Knock Shrine for many years.
3: Yes, I originally started back when they were the handmaids and stewards, when they had juniors. So I started when I was about 9 or 10 as a junior. So, and because I was at school in Knock, I was also an altar server. And then during the summers, as I got older, I was also working in the bookshop. So I've been hanging around Knock for a very long time.
0: And of course, your parents are both very committed to Coir d'Uaire and have been central to it over the years too.
3: Yes, Dad had been a steward for a couple of years before I joined. And Mum joined then when my younger brother was old enough to join. So again, they've both been involved for a very long time. Indeed, the entire family has been involved.
0: Well, I know many people will particularly remember you at the time of the novena. You were always that young girl that used to go up to help with the candles and the lighting. Life for you then was very simple, a typical young girl's life.
3: Yes, I was known to some of the priests as the lady with the light.
0: Yeah.
3: I would help making up the candle boxes, and then we'd go around and light the candles if it was an inside procession, or be standing at the corridors to light pilgrims' candles as they were going out. So I would have been a very familiar face to a lot of people who would be attending the evening sessions of Novena.
0: Absolutely. Well, of course, that's one of your great commitments. And the other one was dancing. You were a wonderful Irish dancer. We always knew that too about you.
3: Yes, I was very involved with Irish dancing and also Irish music. I played a number of instruments, and I competed a lot, and at local sessions and performances and things, I would have always been called on to do a couple of steps.
0: Yes, well, I always associated you, Ellen, I have to say, with both of those sides of life. And I suppose maybe that's why I was a little bit surprised when I saw you this year at the Novena in Knock in a wheelchair. It was a huge mind shift for us. Probably not so much for yourself, because you've been on a journey. Maybe you might just tell us a little bit what that journey has been like and where you've come from and where you are now.
3: Yes, over the past 10 years, I've had a decrease in my mobility. So about 10 years ago, I was dancing. I stamped a little too hard, and it resulted in my knee dislocating and tearing my ACL. And that put me out of dancing for a number of months. And I was over in England at the time, and I don't think the doctors realised the intensity of Irish dance. So it took a while for them to realise how much damage I had done with that. And because of the length of time I was using crutches and things, it obviously caused deconditioning of muscles. As any sports person knows, if you're out for any length of time, the muscles decondition and you have to then get back into that process. But we discovered when I tried going back that actually I kept having injuries. And when we looked further into it, there was something else going on. But it took a very long time to actually get an actual diagnosis. I only got a diagnosis 2 years ago of a condition called hypermobile Ehlers-Danlos syndrome, or HEDS. And it's a connective tissue disorder that basically means my ligaments will stretch, but they don't come back. Now, when I was dancing, the muscles were doing all the work my ligaments should have been doing to keep my joints in place. Unfortunately, because of the deconditioning from the injury, that could never be rebuilt. I spent a long time wearing supports and using various mobility aids, using sticks or crutches. But ultimately, in order to be able to live a life at its fullest, I had to consider a wheelchair. And it took me a very long time to come to terms with that. And even after I started using a wheelchair, it still took a while. And a lot of that, I think, is other people's perception of it as well, and how people view it. And even my doctor, when I suggested it, she wasn't completely in agreement because she felt it would make me worse. But it has actually done the opposite. It has given me back my freedom and my independence, and it has allowed me to have a more fuller life and get back doing the things that I want to do and be able to do.
0: I'm sure, you know, you have to adjust psychologically as well as physically to a condition like this. You seem to have adjusted psychologically to it too. Have you, Ellen?
3: I have. I mean, I know some other people in England that have this condition, and they had suggested it to me first to get it investigated, because it's quite a difficult condition to actually get diagnosed. And I suppose I had a bit of time doing research into it before going to my GP, and I had kind of worked out this is what it is. And I suppose I had a lot of the groundwork done in that regard, but it still takes a while to get your head around things like, I played fiddle, but I can no longer do that without my fingers dislocating. So that's more the harder things. It's things I can no longer do and finding ways around that. Things like the dancing that I can no longer do. And it's finding the alternatives and finding the positives. Well, I can still sing, so I can't dance. I'm reduced on instruments, but I can still sing. I've started learning concertina, which I didn't play previously, but that's a new instrument for me to work on and, you know, to give me more goals in the future, that I can still take part in the things that I want to take part in. When I initially started using a wheelchair, I was terrified to move my legs for fear of how people would react. And that took a while to get used to. When I first got a wheelchair, I got a pink one. Mentally, I don't think I'd have coped as well if it was going to just be a standard wheelchair. I needed something that was going to be have a little bit of my personality in it as well. And that definitely helped. But a huge barrier is the fear of how other people are going to react and what other people are going to think. And there can be so much negativity towards people who are wheelchair users. I've had people say to me, oh, you're too young to be in a wheelchair. But that doesn't apply. Illness, disability, it doesn't have any regard for age. It doesn't have any regard for how pretty a person is. I've been told I'm too pretty to be in a wheelchair. None of those things are actual things that disability or illness or your health take into consideration. So

0: loved that it changes how people react to it as well. There is a transition process. There is a period of getting used to things. There is a period of adjusting to it. And I had to do a lot of adjusting myself before I was willing to see other people's reactions to things. And I sort of stayed away from some things while I was getting used to the wheelchair to avoid lots of questions. And I made sure I had photos up on Facebook of me in the wheelchair to reduce some of the shock factor. But for some people, still seeing me in person in the chair and knowing that, you know, seeing a picture of me on Facebook and seeing me in person are two very different things and create two very different emotions.
1: Absolutely. Well, I think you've summed up all the questions I was going to ask you exactly about that, Ellen. What it's lovely to hear, though, is that you're very much partaking in life as you want to, whether it's going to the local centre in Ahamore there and being involved or being in Knock. It hasn't restricted what you're going to do with your life.
0: No, it sort of got to the point where my options were get a wheelchair and live life or stay in bed and self-pity. I also like to challenge people's perceptions because actually I'm still able to do things. It's affected my mobility, but it hasn't affected the rest of me too significantly yet anyway. Society puts plenty of barriers in place for me. It's amazing how many places I'll contact, you know, are you accessible? Oh, yes, we are. And you get there and there's a step to get in.
1: Yes.
0: And there's no ramp. And it's little things like that that we don't think about when we're able to walk or even on the crutches or using the stick that weren't a barrier. Yes. It's amazing how quickly societal barriers fall into place when you're using a wheelchair.
1: Yes.
0: One of the first experiences my mum had travelling with me was we were coming back from London and we were on a train from Dublin and the conductor was checking tickets and when we got down to us, where's she getting off? And said that to mum. Now he had no idea if mum was even travelling with me. And I find that quite often when I'm with other people, they will be the ones spoken to. I will be the one that answers, but there's a impression that people have that if you're in a wheelchair, it must obviously infect the entire person and not just maybe their legs or whatever it is.
1: Well, you certainly have given this lots of thoughts and you're certainly given us all a great insight and an appreciation of what we all need to learn. Just going to ask you, Ellen, you spoke there about your parents and people talking to them about how you are. I'm going to do it in reverse and I'm going to ask you how they have adjusted to your change from being a young girl who was mobile and moving around to your present situation.
0: I think initially it was a shock because I didn't give any warning that I was getting a wheelchair. And I just rang and told Mam, I've gotten a wheelchair. And it was a little bit of panic. And I didn't want to tell Dad because I knew it was going to upset him. So I left that to Mum to do. And there was going to be a bit of time between them finding that out and me being home next. But Mum was going to be over to visit me, because I'm still in London, Mum was going to be over to visit me before that. So she had a bit of time to see actually how it benefited me, so she could report back to Dad that actually, yes, this is helpful. This isn't the end of the world. Yes. This is something helpful. And seeing actually that I've made improvements has been helpful for them to see that actually this isn't something that's going to limit me. I am doing far more now than I probably did before this. And I'm doing work in some areas of advocacy as well, especially with regards to things like accessible transport. Because I'm living in London, that can be a challenge. But I'm doing some work with British Transport Police around that. And it has given me the opportunity to do things like that that I wouldn't have had previously. And my parents see the benefit of that. So they have adjusted to it. And now when they're talking to people and making them aware of it as well, this is something that is helpful. This is something that is life-changing in a positive way.
1: Yes.

0: that it is giving me more freedom. It's allowing me to do things that I couldn't do previously, or that I would have been restricted with previously because of energy and pain and all those other things that I had to factor in. Absolutely. And I still do, but just to a lesser extent.
1: Well, I can't help but think of the line from scripture that I came that you may have life and have it to the full. And certainly, Ellen, you seem to be in the space where you're living your life to the full. I'm just wondering, I know you've always been somebody whom faith matters a lot to. Has your faith helped you to come to this place, or what part has it played in it?
0: It has. It hasn't always been easy, and when I was trying to come to terms with the fact that, you know, I have this condition, that means I'm not going to be able to do things that I love. There was definitely times where faith was not something I was overly happy with. Mm-hmm. But it has come round again. And it is something that is back to being a very strong, a very important part of my life. And people have been so wonderful, and when they've gone to like Lourdes or Medjugorje or even coming to Knock, they've been remembering me and they've been getting me something to show that they've been thinking of me, which has been really lovely. Oh, absolutely. It's lovely to know that other people are thinking of you, that they are praying for me as well, and that is something that I very much feel in my life.
1: Well, certainly you've lived it, you've spoken it, and you've shared it with us, Ellen. It's been wonderful to have you on Faith Alive this morning. I really appreciate both meeting you and you sharing this with us, and I've no doubt that it will have been of enormous benefit to everybody who's listening. Just finally, you're back with Cordiowera. No doubt they'll be seeing a lot of you, I suspect.
0: Yes, it has been interesting. Obviously, I'm not around all the time, and I said to Mum, I feel a little bit like the eighth wonder of the world this week. First of all, people haven't seen me for so long, and secondly, the wheelchair. And so it feels a little bit like the eighth wonder of the world, where everyone is wanting to talk to me and check in with me and see how I'm doing, but also telling me that they've been praying for me.
1: Well, Ellen, we cannot but wish you well, and thank you again sincerely for being with us on the programme, and hopefully we'll see you in Knock again before too long. But for this morning, thank you very much for talking to me.
0: Thank you. It's been lovely to be here.

0: a lovely hymn I offer myself to thee, and what a fitting hymn indeed after our wonderful guest this morning. And as you'll appreciate, we're inundated with compliments for that interview, and I did actually record it at the end of the novena in Knock because Ellen was going back to London, so hopefully she has heard it herself this morning, but I know that her parents John and Catherine will have heard it, so I want to say a special hello to them too. They really are an extraordinary family, and I know John and Catherine have given exceptional service as part of Cor Juero over many, many years, and they're beginning to look at retirement or semi-retirement, I think, in the near future. So I do want to wish them all the very best with that. But a special thank you to Ellen, as I say. She seems to have just given everybody who's living with difficult situations, Brendan. I mean, I'm looking at all the comments here. People in all kinds of situations where they wish life was different for them, and they're suddenly saying, my goodness, can I take hope and courage from that girl?
1: That's right. And I suppose people quite apart from kind of her particular situation or situations like people like her situation and people in it with her condition and so on. I mean, most people who complain about the ordinary things in life, there was something I was able to do and I'm not able to do it, and it's so frustrating. And here is somebody kind of in the peak of her health and suddenly this happened to her. And yet, I mean, it was a wonderful interview. I mean, what jumped out at me was her acceptance of the situation and the way she was bringing everybody with her, explaining to them, tediously for her, because you know the way people are, you know, asking somebody, like, to say somebody in her situation. I remember reading a book and the title of the book was, Does He Take Sugar? In other words, this lad who was in her kind of situation, but they never asked him. But they asked his mother or they asked somebody with him, that as if kind of that he wasn't able to talk. And she brought that graphically out. And the second thing I thought about was her resilience through the whole thing. I mean, she's a brave, brave girl.
0: She is.
1: And she's so positive about the whole thing. She must give hope to other people, people who are in situations like her, not particularly her situations or whatever, but people who were athletes, for example, people who were really bubbling with life and suddenly things went against them. I mean, no matter what the condition is, the positives remain the same. And one person's positivity generates it in other people.
0: I couldn't help but think, because as I said to her, I was myself quite surprised when I saw her, because I knew her as that girl that was a fabulous Irish dancer. I mean, I thought, my God, there was a whole area of her life that was going to close down. And yet, she quickly began to explain to me all the doors that opened for her. She took up new instruments. She wasn't going to self-pity, as she said.
1: That's right. And she has this new instrument now that she never played
0: concertina before.
1: And, you know, people would say, well, that's a backward step in a way. But it isn't for her. It's a very positive thing.
0: That's right.
1: And it's that aura of positivity, I think, that's valuable, so valuable in an interview like that.
0: Absolutely. Well, somebody is suggesting here she should have been speaking at the novena. Well, I've no doubt she'll be on the list in the not too distant future. And a girl who's very familiar with the novena, of course, as I said, because she was always that young girl that lit the candles for us. So I want to acknowledge, Ellen, all of the comments that are coming in. You're a very brave woman. What a wonderful story, a caller says. I'm living with a similar condition and I find it much harder to accept, but I've been really encouraged by your guest this morning. Another comment just comments about her faith. Isn't it wonderful that she was honest, that she struggled initially with her faith, but stuck with it? I think, again, that's important.
1: Absolutely, absolutely.
0: I mean, and faith doesn't take pain away.
1: That's right. And people kind of, you know, faith can lead sometimes to people, it adds to their resentment. You know, they said their prayers, you know, they did nothing wrong and so on, and suddenly kind of God has sent this kind of cross for them. And that is really a huge difficulty for people of faith. And she seems to have weathered the storm in the sense that she has incorporated that whole area of, you know, where acceptance, is God in this, and where is faith in this. Wonderful.
0: Absolutely. Well, as I say, I could be here reading these comments forever, but Ellen, sufficient to say that you've been well received by the people of Mayo, and lots of people wishing you well now. As I said, you've adjusted to life in London, or getting used to it, and you've been wished all the very best. Just want to acknowledge too that we've got a huge amount of comments, Brendan, on the opening comments that you had on the programme about the nuns. And I have to say, what has surprised me, I really did expect that 90% of them would be critical of what you'd said. But in fact, it's the opposite. I mean, a lot of people feel that the nuns haven't been given a fair run in this story.
1: Absolutely. And I mean, that's That's the reality of it, and that's the truth of it. Mm-hmm. And I think it needs to be said. And very often, you see, people have bad memories of some nuns, and there were some nuns, like some priests, who weren't what they were supposed to be and all the rest of it. And because of that, people sort of generalise and say that everybody who's a nun or everybody who's a priest or whatever. And I think people need to quietly and calmly restate a truth and keep restating it. And this is really what needs to happen in this case.
0: Okay, I'll just take one other comment on a different subject, but it's on the subject of synodality, and a caller thanking you. You recently wrote an article in the Western People where you said women are equal. Surely that has to be the central message when we talk about synodality.
1: Well, we're going on to the synodal thing now next month, and the representatives of all the diocese in Ireland will be coming together saying what are the issues that we need to deal with. And for me, that's the issue.
0: Okay.
1: Women's issue is the issue. If women could be more central in our church, it would absolutely revolutionise the church and give us energy and commitment and momentum.
0: Okay, well, as I said, lots of those topics covered in Father Eamon Conway's new book, and I think he gives a great sense of what the Synod can deliver, both the real and maybe the unreal expectations, but very much acknowledges that it is a journey that we're on, and nothing is off the agenda, but nothing is on it either. It's more a vehicle that helps us to understand where the church needs to go. So again, as I say, that book simply called Changing to be Faithful, and it's available from the Knock Shrine Bookshop, where you can get so many wonderful religious publications and books. So I want to thank the girls there as well, Marion and Patricia and the team, and just to say that that book there is available. You can get it either in the shop or indeed you can get it online.
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0: Well, you can indeed, and lots of people no doubt will, and be in touch with us during the week on email. You can get anything to us on faithalive@midwestradio.ie. We didn't get to our feature on rural parishes. We'll definitely come to it next Sunday morning. But for this morning, thanks to you for listening. Thanks to our guests, and we do hope that you'll join us again next Sunday morning.
3: It's time now for this morning's death and funeral notices. The death has occurred of Patrick Edward Gallagher, better known as Paddy Austin, Ballinock, Kiel, Achill. Requiem Mass this morning at the Church of Our Lady of the Assumption, Duignenna, at 10 o'clock, with burial afterwards in Schlievemore Cemetery at 12:30. Tommy Francis Gibbons, Clogherna, Eilinady. Funeral to arrive to St. Patrick's Church, Eilinady, today at 12:30 for Requiem Mass at 1 o'clock. Burial afterwards in Eilinady Cemetery and house private, please. Bridie Corcoran, Ní Mainneán, Carra Mór, Westport Road, Newport, peacefully in Mayo University Hospital. Reposing at St. Dominic's Funeral Home, Newport, on Tuesday evening from 5:30 until 7 o'clock. Removal to St. Patrick's Church, Newport. Requiem Mass on Wednesday at 12 noon with burial afterwards in Kilbride Cemetery and house private, please. Winnie Costello, Ní Devan, Distillery Court, Westport and Late of Irish Town and Tormacady. Reposing at her home this evening from 5 o'clock until 7. Requiem Mass in St. Mary's Church, Westport tomorrow morning at 11 o'clock with the funeral proceeding to Ahavale Cemetery. Patrick Paddy Cummins, Woodstock, Ballindine, suddenly at his home in London. Reposing in Carey's Funeral Home, Ballindine, this evening from 5 o'clock, with removal at 7 to St. Joseph's Church, Ballindine. Funeral Mass tomorrow at 12 noon, with burial afterwards in Ballindine Cemetery. Eta Halloran, Ní McLaughlin, Childers Heights, Ballina, and formerly of Knockduff and No. 8 Circular Road, Ballina, peacefully in Mayo University Hospital. Reposing at McGowan's Funeral Home, Ballina, this evening from 5 o'clock, with removal at 7 to St. Muirdick's Cathedral, Ballina. Requiem Mass tomorrow morning at 11:30 with the funeral proceeding to League Cemetery and house private, please. Patrick Dermot Judge, Harrow and formerly of Adragul, Knock and Lawnwood, County Meath. Requiem Mass on Tuesday morning, the 29th of September at 10 o'clock in St. Joseph's Church, Wealdstone, followed by cremation at 12:30 at Breakspear Crematorium, Ruislip. Patrick Paddy McMyler, Cara Moore, Lewisburg, and formerly of Chapelizod, Dublin, peacefully at home. Reposing at Sweeney's Funeral Home, Lewisburg, this evening from 5 o'clock, with removal at 7 to St. Patrick's Church, Lewisburg. Mass tomorrow morning at 11 o'clock, followed by burial in Kilgeaver Cemetery. Marion Rice, Nee O'Brien, Rowan Drive, Castlebar, and formerly of Lismalani, Swinford, peacefully at the Claremount Nursing Home. Mass tomorrow in St. Aloysius Church, Brafey, at 12 noon, with the funeral proceeding to Shannon Crematorium for cremation service. House private, please. And Mary Rogers, St. Patrick's Street, Castlereagh, peacefully at Fairna Manor Nursing Home. Reposing at Gaynor's Funeral Home, Castlereagh, from 5 o'clock until 7 this evening, followed by removal to St. Patrick's Church, Castlereagh. Funeral Mass tomorrow morning at 11 o'clock, with burial afterwards in St. Joseph's Cemetery. And that concludes this morning's funeral notices. 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May the souls of the departed rest in peace. All funeral arrangements are available to view on midwestradio.ie, where you can also leave a message of condolence.
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1: I have never seen anything like it. 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

0: Good morning, everybody. May I welcome you to our celebration of the Eucharist on this lovely sunny morning here in Shanvira. We're delighted to be joined by Midwest Radio. Wherever you're listening to us, be it at home, hospice, nursing home, or simply driving, you're most welcome. This morning we come as we are, with all that's in our hearts, our minds, and our spirits. Our Mass is offered as a first anniversary Mass for Joe Campbell. We gather in the name of the Father, and of the Son, and of the Holy Spirit. The grace of our Lord Jesus Christ, the love of God, and the fellowship of the Holy Spirit be with you all. Our scriptures have an interesting message this morning. They remind us that God's ways are not our ways. God's love and generosity are often beyond our understanding. So we acknowledge today all that God has done for us and ask for the grace to grow more fully. To prepare ourselves to celebrate the generosity of God, we call to mind our need for divine help. You raise the dead to life in the Spirit. Lord, have mercy. You bring pardon and peace to the sinner. Christ, have mercy. You plead for us at the right hand of the Father. Lord, have mercy. The Almighty God, have mercy on us, forgive us our sins, and bring us to everlasting life. We give glory and praise to God. Glory to God in the highest, and on earth peace to people of goodwill. We praise you, we bless you, we adore you, we glorify you. We give you thanks for your great glory. Lord God, heavenly King, God of Father, Lord Jesus Christ, only begotten Son, Lord God, Lamb of God, Son of the Father, you take away the sins of the world, have mercy on us. You take away the sins of the world, receive our prayer. You are seated at the right hand of the Father, have mercy on us. You alone are the Holy One. You alone are the Lord. You alone are the Most High, Jesus Christ, with the Holy Spirit, glory of God the Father. Amen. Let us pray. O God, who founded all the commands of your sacred law upon love of you and of our neighbor, grant that by keeping your precepts, we may merit to attain eternal life. We ask this through our Lord Jesus Christ, your Son, who lives and reigns with you in the unity of the Holy Spirit, one God, forever and ever. Both our first reading and our gospel remind us that God's generosity exceeds our expectations.
1: A reading from the prophet Isaiah. Seek the Lord while he is still to be found. Call to him while he is still near. Let the wicked man abandon his way, the evil man his thoughts. Let him turn back to the Lord, who will take pity on him. To God, who is rich in forgiveness. For my thoughts are not your thoughts, my ways not your ways. It is the Lord who speaks. Yes, the heavens are as high above the earth as my ways are above your ways, my thoughts above your thoughts. The word of the Lord.

Second reading, a reading from the letter of St. Paul to the Philippians. Christ will be glorified in my body, whether by my life or by my death. Life to me, of course, is Christ, but then death would bring me something more. But then again, if living in this body means doing work which is having good results, I do not know what I should choose. I am caught in this dilemma. I want to be gone and be with Christ, which would be very much the better. But for me, to stay alive in this body is a more urgent need for your sake. Avoid anything in your everyday lives that would be unworthy of the gospel of Christ, the word of the Lord.

The Lord be with you. A reading from the Holy Gospel according to Matthew. Jesus said to his disciples, "The kingdom of heaven is like a landowner going out at daybreak to hire workers for his vineyard. He made an agreement with the workers for 1 denarius a day and sent them to his vineyard. Going out at about the third hour, he saw others standing idle in the marketplace and said to them, 'You go to my vineyard too, and I'll give you a fair wage.' So they went. At about the sixth hour, again at the ninth hour, he went out and he did the same. Then at the 11th hour, he went out and found more men standing around. And he said, 'Why have you been standing here idle all day?' 'Because no one has hired us,' they answered. He said to them, 'You go into my vineyard too.' In the evening, the owner of the vineyard said to his bailiff, 'Call the workers, pay them their wages, starting with the last arrivals and ending with the first.' So those who were hired at about the 11th hour came forward and received 1 denarius each. When the first came, they expected to get more, but they received 1 denarius each. They took it, but grumbled at the landowner. 'The men who came last have done only 1 hour, and you treated them the same as us, though we've done a heavy day's work in all the heat.' He answered one of them and said, 'My friend, am I not being unjust to you? Did we not agree on 1 denarius? Take your earnings and go. I chose to pay the last comer as much as I pay you. Have I no right to do what I like to do with my own? Why be envious? Because I am generous. Thus the last will be first, and the first will be last." This is the gospel of the Lord.

think I would have enjoyed the company of Jesus at a dinner. He was a natural storyteller. He really knew how to spin a good yarn. There was always a twist in the tale when he was telling stories, a coincidence or an end that we didn't expect. And understanding the parables of Jesus can be kind of tricky for that reason. His stories always delivered a punch at the end, and people left after listening to him kind of scratching their heads and saying, what exactly was he saying? The story we heard today, he tells because Peter has come to him and said, you know what? What about us? What's in it for us? We're living the gospel. We're doing what you asked. What's in it for us? And so he responds by telling a story. And as always, there's a sting in the tale, a reversal of the expected of Jesus' stories. So when they asked him who's a good neighbor, he told them about a Samaritan who was a hero. And of course, Samaritans were disliked. They asked him about forgiveness, and he told the story of the young fellow who squandered all his money, but he came home and was welcomed home. And so today, the men who work for only 1 hour get paid the same as those who worked all day. I've been reading this, I suppose, for 50 years, and it never ceases to amaze me, and it happened to me this week as well, that my first reaction on reading it is always the same. That's not fair. The ones who came last got paid the same as the first, because it challenges my kind of natural instincts or my sense of entitlement. But the parables invite us to change our thinking about that, because one of the things Jesus did was he came to invite us to think differently. He used a very interesting word. He used the word metanoia. Noia means mind, and meta means beyond. We know what paranoia means. It's very closed and narrow. But metanoia invites us to think big, to trust in God's abundance. And the early church fathers used to talk about two minds and two hearts. They used to talk about the petty mind and the petty heart, and the generous mind and the generous heart. And I think the invite of Jesus and his telling of the parables to us is really his way of inviting us to get in touch with the generous mind. And that's what we see in the miracles, glimpses into the kind of world that God wants for us, another way to observe the abundance of God. So people's eyes were opened so they could see his glory. People's mouths were freed so they could give praise. There's nothing kind of calculating about God's generosity. I was thinking this morning, I tend to see myself as those who worked all day. So I kind of ask the Peter question, what's in it for me? But perhaps today what the scriptures is inviting us to do is to think differently. Maybe to see ourselves as the latecomers, those who've taken a while to grow and to change into the way that God would like us to be. Because what the parable is speaking to us about is God's generosity. It's his story of grace. And we're challenged maybe to reflect something of that indiscriminate goodness and generosity of God in our own dealings with each other. The God of surprising generosity can become palpable for others through our own way of relating, our own trusting in the generosity of God's. As it says to us, God's ways are not our ways, but our ways can become a little more like God's ways when we try to live that invitation to think beyond the ordinary, to trust in the abundance of God's love for each of us. For that gift, we pray in the Mass this morning. So I invite you now to stand and profess our faith. I believe in one God, the Father Almighty, maker of heaven and earth, of all things visible and invisible. I believe in one Lord Jesus Christ, the only begotten Son of God, born of the Father before all ages, God from God, light from light, true God from true God, begotten, not made, the Son shall with our Father. To him, press.
and by the Holy Spirit was incarnate of the Virgin Mary and became man. For our sake he was crucified to Pontius Pilate. He suffered death and was buried, and rose again on the third day in accordance with the Scriptures. He ascended into heaven and seated at the right hand of the Father. He will come again in glory to judge the living and the dead, and his kingdom will have no end. I believe in the Holy Spirit, the Lord, the giver of life, who proceeds from the Father and the Son, who with the Father and Son is adored and glorified, who has spoken through the prophets. I believe in one holy Catholic Apostolic Church. I confess one baptism for the forgiveness of sins. I look forward to the resurrection of the dead and the life of the world to come. Amen. And the Lord is close to all who call, so we ask for help in our needs. We pray for all who follow the Christian way, that they may appreciate God's generosity. Lord, hear us. For all the nations on the earth, especially those where there is strife, that their leaders may work to end war. Lord, hear us. For this community and all who are listening, that we may be as generous to others as God is with us. Lord, hear us. For workers and those who employ others, that the rights of all may be fair. Lord, hear us. We remember too those who cannot find work, that their needs may not be forgotten. Lord, hear us. And we pray for those who have gone before us in faith, especially Joe Campbell, that the Lord's generosity may assure all of us of a place in his kingdom. Lord, hear us. And for a moment, in the silence of our hearts, we make our own prayer. And we ask the intercession of Mary, our Mother, as we pray. Holy Mary, Mother of God, pray for us sinners, now and at the hour of our death. God of kindness and compassion, you are close to all who call upon you. Hear the prayers we make to you, through Christ our Lord. Amen.

Pray, my friends, that our sacrifice may be acceptable to God, the Almighty Father. Receive with favor, O Lord, we pray, the offerings of your people, that what they profess with devotion and faith may be theirs through these heavenly mysteries. We ask this through Christ our Lord. Amen. The Lord be with you. Lift up your hearts. Let us give thanks to the Lord our God. It's truly right and just, our duty and our salvation, always and everywhere to give you thanks, Lord, Holy Father, Almighty and Eternal God. For out of compassion for the waywardness that is ours, he humbled himself and was born of the Virgin. By the passion of the cross, he freed us from unending death, and by rising from the dead, he gave us life eternal. And so with angels and archangels, with thrones and dominions, with all the hosts and powers of heaven, we sing the hymn of your glory, as without end we acclaim.

You are indeed holy, O Lord, the fount of all holiness. Make holy, therefore, these gifts, we pray, by sending down your Spirit upon them like the dewfall, that they may become for us the body and the blood of our Lord Jesus Christ. At the time he was betrayed and entered willingly into his passion, he took bread, and giving thanks, broke it, gave it to his disciples, saying, "Take this, all of you, and eat of it, for this is my body, which will be given up for you."

In a similar way, when supper was ended, he took the chalice, and once more giving thanks, he gave it to his disciples, saying, "Take this, all of you, and drink from it, for this is the chalice of my blood, the blood of the new and eternal covenant, which will be poured out for you and for many for the forgiveness of sins. Do this in memory of me." We proclaim in song the mystery of our faith.

Therefore, as we celebrate the memorial of his death and resurrection, we offer you, Lord, the bread of life and the chalice of salvation, giving thanks that you have held us worthy to be in your presence and minister to you. Humbly we pray that, partaking of the body and blood of Christ, we may be gathered into one by the Holy Spirit. Remember, Lord, your church spread throughout the world. Bring her to the fullness of charity, together with Leo our Pope, Francis our Bishop, and all your faithful people. Remember also our sisters and brothers who have fallen asleep in the hope of the resurrection, and all who have died in your mercy. Welcome them into the light of your face. Have mercy on us all, we pray, that with the Blessed Virgin Mary, the Mother of God, with Blessed Joseph, her spouse, with the blessed apostles, and all the saints who have pleased you throughout the ages, we may be co-heirs to eternal life, and may praise and glorify you through your Son, Jesus Christ. Through him, and with him, and in him, O God, Almighty Father, in the unity of the Holy Spirit, all glory and honor is yours, forever and ever. Amen. Confident in God's generous love for each of us, we pray, Our Father, who art in heaven, hallowed be thy name. Thy kingdom come, thy will be done on earth as it is in heaven. Give us this day our daily bread, and forgive us our trespasses, as we forgive those who trespass against us. Not into temptation, but deliver us from evil. Deliver us, Lord, we pray, from every evil. Graciously grant peace in our day, that by the help of your mercy, we may be always free from sin, safe from all distress, as we await the blessed hope and the coming of our Savior, Jesus Christ. Lord Jesus Christ, you said to your apostles, "Peace I leave you, my peace I give you." Look not on our sins, but on the faith of your church. Graciously grant her peace and unity in accordance with your will, who live and reign forever and ever. Amen. And may the peace of the Lord be with you always. And we share a wave, a sign of peace to each other.

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Behold him who takes away the sins of the world. Blessed are those who are called to the supper of the Lamb. May the body of Christ bring all of us to everlasting life.

Let us pray. Graciously raise up, O Lord, those you renew with this sacrament, that we may come to possess your redemption, both in mystery and in the manner of your life. We ask this through Christ our Lord. Amen. Just a reminder to pray for those who have died recently, for John Lyons of Main Street, who died during the week, Patrick Keane of Killogues, Ballyvarry, and formerly of Clun Lavish, brother of Margaret Jennings, and Anne Danaher of Barnagurry, Knee Trench, who died in London recently. We remember again Joe Campbell, whose anniversary occurs at this time. May their souls, and the souls of all the faithful departed, the mercy of God, rest in peace. Amen. The Lord be with you. I hope the rest of the week is a good one for you. For those listening to us, may you have a peaceful and restful day. And may the gentle blessing of God come upon us, the Father, the Son, and the Holy Spirit. Our Mass is ended. We go in peace to love and serve the Lord.

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Charlie Rich behind closed doors, kicking off Sunday Choice on Midwest Radio for this Sunday morning, September 20th. Beautiful morning out there. Lovely sunny morning and blue skies, so we'll take that. And you're very welcome along. It's John Ryan checking in. We're with you until a quarter to one this afternoon here on Sunday Choice. And you can reach us on 087-900-4141. That's our text and WhatsApp. But thanks to all the great crew over there at Riley's Public House, Pyrmont, Rockland County. A warm Irish welcome always awaits you, and great crack and good times over there at the Big Apple. Teresa with us as well this morning, taking your calls on 0818 3055, and you can send us an email as well. The email is studio@midwestradio.ie. Any particular tunes, all your requests and dedications, more than welcome. This is Teresa Canavan, Teresa Marie. Her latest single, very popular tune, is called Dingle.

0: Beautiful. That is called Dingle from Theresa Marie here on Sunday Choice of Midwest. 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

Jesse and the James Boys. Great memory, isn't it? That's called Diane here on Midwest Radio. Sunday Choice with John until 12:45 today. Got some good music lined up and your choice of music and requests indeed as well. And as always, brought to you by our good friends Sean and all the crew over there at Willie McBride's Hoboken in New Jersey. They'll be serving Sunday brunch a little later, New York time, of course, New Jersey time, I should say. But we say good morning to Sean and all the crew over there at Willie McBride's Hoboken in New Jersey, and they bring you Sunday Choice each and every Sunday here on Midwest Radio. Now, there's cattle on the road, on the road at Ballyglass near Carnacon, so drive safely on that stretch of road. And a grey coloured boxer is missing in the Island Edie area. If you have seen a grey coloured boxer wandering around, or you do find him, give us a call here, 0818 3055 on Sunday Choice until 12:45 today. Here's the Carpenters.

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14: Good morning, I'm Rowan Kelly. Casual traders operating in the market square of Ballina have relocated from the car park of the square to the newly developed public realm space adjacent to it since last Monday. Cathaoirleach of Ballina Municipal District Councillor Annie Mae Reap has welcomed the development, which she says frees up additional car parking space in the market square. The casual traders have been operating in Ballina for decades and are now to be found each Monday at the Pavilion Public Space, close to the entrance of the Innovation Quarter at the top of the Market Square. The Fianna Fáil councillor complimented the casual traders on their cooperation and welcomed the move at the monthly meeting of Ballina Municipal District earlier this week. Afterwards, she spoke to Midwest News editor Teresa O'Malley about the development.
15: Very welcome development, and as you said, it is a long time on the agenda for us. But finally, my own last motion was to move them to the Plaza area, which is now pretty new in the Market Square. And that happened last Monday, very, very quickly. So all in all, it's a great move. Now what are we doing in that for Mondays and at Christmas time when it's very busy, we're leaving more space for the public to come and park in the Market Square, which is the focal area of the town.
16: The market itself then is on the plaza, on the entrance to the Innovation Centre there in the centre town.
15: On the entrance of the plaza, yeah. That's where we have all the amusements at times, Patrick's Day events and all that. It's an ideal place for it, and it's only the one day per week, and it's very suitable. And they cooperated very well, all the traders, with Ballina MD. and that I'm thankful, very thankful for. And it's left, as I said, a lot more space, Teresa, and more scope for parking. And that's what we need in Ballina.
16: And the market is a very popular for consumers and for regular contributors to it and sellers.
15: The market is, and people just love it. They're coming, it's historical at this stage, though those traders are coming here for many, many years. Some would say 80 or 90, but it was always the area for the markets in the old days when they had the carts. So it is, and it's very popular with all age groups, and especially the elderly people, because they love walking the stalls, as we all like, on a day, on a Monday. And it's a big attraction. But now it's much easier to negotiate it because you have more space.
14: Councillor Annie Mae Reap. A chef from Ashford Castle has recently been named a finalist in the major UK culinary competition for young chefs. The competition, Young National Chef of the Year, organised by the Craft Guild of Chefs, is described as one of the UK's leading competitions for young culinary talent. Lewis Nicholas secured his place in the final following a highly competitive selection process and will compete in October. Midwest Radio's Lawrence Gates spoke to Lewis and asked him how it feels to have made it through to the final of the competition.
10: It's almost a great achievement for myself this year. I've made the final once before already. And then I entered so that was 3 years ago. I was in the final, and then I was in the semi-final last year and unfortunately didn't make it to the final. So this year, with it being the last year I can enter before I'm too old, the fact that I've managed to get to the semi-finals and now move on to the finals is very good.
14: And coming up in national news, Taoiseach says the possibility of Canada Erasmus join-up merits consideration.
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14: Taoiseach to Simon Harris says the possibility of bringing Canada into the Erasmus programme merits consideration. The EU initiative enables students to study at colleges around Europe for up to a year. Canadian Prime Minister Mark Carney indicated his interest in such a move after his country was invited to begin talks on becoming the EU's first associate member. Labour's Annie Hoy says the benefits to students are immense.
19: It's an incredible thing on not only on your CV, but in terms of your personal development, to experience a different country, a different culture, to take that real chance and opportunity on yourself, trust in yourself that you're going to go abroad, you're going to live abroad for a year or whatever it is, and experience all of these things. 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
20: Midwest Radio weather with Connolly's Mercedes-Benz in Galway, where ordering your 262 vehicle is easy at connollys.ie.
14: Still mostly bright and sunny this morning with plenty of dry weather and light winds. Sunshine will continue for a time into the afternoon, but it will become cloudier later. Southerly breezes and highs of 14 to 16 degrees.
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14: Well, starting off with Gaelic games this morning, and of course this weekend sees knockout ties across both the men's and women's championships here in Mayo. We're going to look back first of all on the women's games yesterday. The AFI Championship Senior Relegation Playoff, it wrapped up Hollymount 2-11, Castlebar Mitchell's 1 goal and 8 points. In the AFI Junior B Cup Championship semi-finals, Kiltane 1-10, Kilchumach 6 points. Junior A Championship last four game yesterday, Brafey 13 points, Park 12. Relegation playoff for the Junior A Championship, the Neil 5-19, St Bridget's 7 points. And in the semi-finals of the Senior Cup yesterday, the AVI Senior Cup Championship, Berbershuil 1-12, Westport 2 goals and 8 points. The visitors managing to narrow out a win there. Yesterday then, for the men, the Connacht Gold Senior Club Championship knockouts, Gary Moore 14 points, Cross Maligne at Deal Rovers are out of this year's championship. They got 12 in that game, 14 points to 12. Also in the senior knockouts of the quarterfinals, Ahamore 1-10, Castlebar Mitchell's 19 points. Egan Jewellers Intermediate Club Championship quarterfinals, Ballinrobe 23 points, Ardnery Sarsfield's 3 goals and 8, and the relegation semi-final for the Conagold Senior Football Club Championship yesterday. Charlestown Sarsfields 5-10, Ballyhadrine 1 goal and 12 points. That means Ballyhadrine are to play Ball to see who was relegated from the Mayo Senior Championship in 2026. Now, today in men's games, we have more quarterfinal action live here on Midwest Radio, all with thanks to Ceramic City Tiles and Bathrooms. Brafey play Westport from 1 p.m. Full commentary with Ryan Bailey and Declan O'Reilly. Then Stephen Grealis and Michael Moyles are talking us through Claremorris versus Belmullet from 3:30. The quarterfinals then of the Egan Jewellers Mayo Intermediate Club Championship. Ballyhaunas play Davitt today from 1 o'clock, and from 3:30, Moy Davitt take on Park Keelogue's Crimlin. Kiltane versus Islanady has been postponed this weekend due to a bereavement. The relegation semi-finals then for the Intermediate Championship. In just under an hour's time, the Neil play Lewisburg in Tormacady, while in Knockmore an hour later, it's Kilcommon versus Kilchimah. Then today for the women, just underway now 7 minutes ago in the senior semi-final, is Knockmore versus Kilmavie Shamrocks. Also underway in the intermediates, Mikhail Rovers versus Moy Davitts and Aha Morgan's Carnican. The junior A games there, Kilmore Moy are playing Ball, Kilmaine are taking on Westport. And in the junior C tier, Claremorris play Shrew Glencorrib and Castlebar Mitchells take on Ackle. Soccer now. Yesterday in the bottom half of the Mayo Football League, Elvery Sports Super League Round 10, Conrangers 4, Ballinrobe Town 3, and it ended 2-2 between Claremorris and Ballyglass. Today from 2 o'clock, the Mayo Premier Cup Final gets underway on the grass pitch at Umbro Milebush Park. That's between Ballina Town B and Swinford. The top half of the Super League then from 2:30, Castlebar Celtic host Glenhest Rovers. The McDonald Construction League 2 round 18, just underway from 11, Ballyvary Blue Bombers play Conrangers. Also underway now is the under 18 Premier Division final in Umbro Milebush Park. That's Castlebar Celtic and Ballina Town. And the under 18 Division 3 final gets underway from 11:30. That's between Ackle Rovers and Ballina Town B.
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Charlie Pride, The Same Eyes That Always Drove Me Crazy. We'll play that for Mags this morning. I know that you like that song. It's Sunday Choice with John Ryan, right through to the 12:45 today on Midwest Radio. Sunday Choice with thanks to our good friends at Willie McBride's Hoboken in New Jersey. Now, a grey-coloured boxer dog is missing in the Island Edie area. Contact us here at Midwest if you know anything about that. And Katie is looking, Chris and Katie, they're looking for a Leo Sayre song. I haven't heard Leo Sayre in a long time. I know the song you're on about, Moonlighting. So leave that with me. We'll try and get that on for you in just a little while. Does anyone know why the power is out in the Sona area, Charlestown, today? If you can help us out with that, please play Declan Nairne's Three-Way Love Affair for Anthony, is listening in Castlebar. Good morning to you, Anthony. Hope all is good with you. Wonderful show as always, John. Thank you very much for the compliments, Caroline. And you enjoyed Behind Closed Doors. Yes, indeed. Charlie Rich, one of the greats. And a song I haven't heard in a long time. I was just going through stuff this morning. I said, you know what, we'll kick off the show with a little bit of Charlie Rich. Nothing like it on a Sunday morning. Hi, John. Could you please wish my niece, Zara Watts, in Abbeynockmoy, happy 16th birthday to you, Zara Watts. And could you please play something from Teresa Canavan, which we did. We started off the show. She was one of the first or second songs on the show this morning. So we hope you heard that from Uncle Pat and Auntie Mary in Castlebar, wishing you well on your birthday. And a listener wondering if anyone is experiencing a water outage in the Charlestown area, if you can help us out with that. A listener has no water, just wondering, is anyone else experiencing the same? It's 11:15, almost, on Sunday Choice. And here's Kieran Rosny. This is a popular tune from Kieran. It's called Back in My Heart Once Again.

0: Kieran Rosny right here on Midwest Radio's Sunday Choice and back in my heart once again. Could you please play We Are Going to the Wedding by Ailish McBride for Margaret in Tuam, and Five Little Fingers is requested by Frankie McBride for Pete in Ballinaga. Morning to you, Pete. And a few people looking for something by Declan Nerney, so we'll get that on during the course of the programme as well. Mace time, just gone a quarter past 11.
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0: Beautiful song and a recent single for Claudia Buckley. 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

0: That was a song requested a little earlier in the show from Leo Sayre, one of his many hits called Moonlighting. Could you please play Pat Hayes for Margaret Cleary? Good morning to you, Margaret. Good morning, Midwest. Would you be able to play Midfield in Mayo by Michael Fox? And hello to Patrick McNicholas in London. How are you doing, Patrick? And hello to all the people in Belmullet Hospital, wishing them well, coming in on our text. Indeed, we do. And hi, John, a family's new song from Claudia Buckley. It was a recent single for Claudia Buckley, and a nice song indeed as well. Called A Mother's Love, and thank you for your text on 087 940 141. Could you please play any wedding song today on the show? We'll do our very best on that. And Five Little Fingers is requested by Frankie McBride on Sunday Choice on Midwest.
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0: request for that on the show today. Mike Denver, his brand new single called Belong Together here on Midwest Radio. It's Sunday Choice with John Ryan until quarter to one today. 087-940-141 is our text and WhatsApp. And Teresa with us as well this morning, taking your calls. 0818-3055. Good morning, John. Could you please play Late Night Conversation by Shuni Cramsey for Breege and Roscommon? No bother, Breege. Leave that with me. We'll get that on for you very shortly. RA time. It's fast approaching 10 to midday.
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Driving My Life Away, Eddie Rabbit on Midwest Radio's Sunday Choice. It's John Ryan at 12:45 today. Sunday Choice with thanks to all our good friends over there. Sean and all the crew at Willie McBride's Hoboken in New Jersey. And of course, lots of sporting fixtures on today. The Premiership, of course, was one of them. If you're over there and you're heading into Willie McBride's for a little bit of Sunday brunch, maybe, they've got 52 large screens. And just all you got to do is ask one of their friendly staff to put on whatever sporting fixture you would like to see. And they'll put it on over there for you on Willie McBride's. And to bring you Sunday Choice of Midwest Radio each and every Sunday morning, right here on your number one local radio station. Lots of requests for this gentleman, and we have no problem in playing him whatsoever. Here he is, Pat Mulcrone, his latest single, Homeward Bound.

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5: Yeah, hi, it's Lachlan here in number 42. 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Because am I right in thinking this beaut is somehow electric?
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2: Good afternoon, I'm Rowan Kelly. Casual traders operating in the market square of Ballina have relocated from the car park of the square to the newly developed public realm space adjacent to it since last Monday. Cathaoirleach of Ballina Municipal District Councillor Annie Mae Reap has welcomed the development, which she says frees up additional car parking space in the market square. The casual traders have been operating in Ballina for decades and are now to be found each Monday at the Pavilion public space, close to the entrance to the Innovation Quarter at the top of the Market Square. The Fianna Fáil councillor complimented the casual traders on their cooperation and welcomed the move at the monthly meeting of Ballina Municipal District earlier this week. Afterwards, she spoke to Midwest News editor Teresa O'Malley about the development.
3: Very welcome development, and as you said, it is a long time on the agenda for us, but finally my own last motion was to move them to the plaza area, which is now pretty new in the market square, and that happened last Monday very quickly. So all in all, it's a great move. Now what we're doing in that for Mondays and at Christmas time when it's very busy, we're leaving more space for the public to come and park in the market square, which is the focal area of the town.
4: The market itself then is on the plaza, on the entrance to the innovation centre there in the centre
3: of
4: town.
3: On the entrance of the plaza, yeah. That's where we have all the amusements at times, Patrick's Day events and all that. It's an ideal place for it, and it's only the one day per week. And it's very suitable. And they cooperated very well, all the traders, with Ballina MD. And that I'm very thankful for. And it's left, as I said, a lot more space, Teresa, and more scope for parking. And that's what we need in Ballina.
4: And the market is very popular for consumers and for regular contributors to it and sellers.
3: The market is, and people just love it. They're coming. It's historical at this stage, though those traders are coming here for many, many years. Some would say 80 or 90, but it was always the area for the markets in the old days when they had the carts. So it is, and it's very popular with all age groups, and especially the elderly people, because they love walking the stalls, as we all like, on a Monday. And it's a big attraction. But now it's much easier to negotiate it because you have more space.
2: Councillor Annie Mae Reap. A coalition of trade unions, Palestinian solidarity and football supporters groups are currently taking part in the Turn Your Back on Genocide, Not Palestine action, which begins today and runs until the 27th of September. The initiative, whose sponsors include SIPTU, the INTO, Cork and Dublin Trade Councils, are asking players to turn their backs before playing to highlight the Palestinian victims of the conflict. SIPTU Deputy General Secretary Greg Ennis has been speaking to Midwest Radio News about how people can be encouraged to take part.
5: Well, the action that's scheduled to take place is taking place from the 20th to the 27th of September. And it involves a very peaceful and respectful protest, remembering the victims of genocide in Palestine, and particularly the 23,000 children who have lost their lives and many more remain on the rubble. It's an all children and youth teams, you know, affair where they will be asked to take a stand and, you know, basically and physically turn their backs to the camera for maybe a minute in solidarity with the Palestinian children and those that are suffering in the ongoing genocide being perpetrated by Israel against Palestine. You know, pictures will be taken and it's important that it's the back of the children as opposed to anything else, and that the, you know, we'll look for photos to be posted on social media, tagged to the FAI, and obviously using the hashtag Stop the Game. Because, you know, as the campaign says, we'll never turn our backs on Palestine, but we will turn our backs on the game, because we don't believe that those games should go ahead and we don't want them to go ahead.
2: And coming up today marks World Gynecological Oncology Day.
6: All the timpish to chemicach. No one tag was a viam. Kibay counteth our guest. Heart at the law of event is sort of mining through the speckly cousinta. I guess Kendall Rudnar heart air covruta usidlin and I. Multi fragrin a guest in the shinerol the sagat, ton two draw slant a gasavalta the whore. I guess our whore kiggery at a freshen, foot disciplini exula. Need a hempish to Hussian garden nis funtilish in HSA. Den antastru, I guess den diffriacht. Kurdig, HSA careers, I nis mo olish.
2: Today is World Gynecological Oncology Day. The day is marked to raise awareness of the five main kinds of gynecological cancers, ovarian, cervical, vulva, vaginal and uterine. Molly O'Connor reports.
7: Around 2,000 gynaecological cancers are diagnosed a year in Ireland. New research carried out by the Irish Network for Gynaecological Oncology, or INGO, has found that while awareness of cervical and ovarian cancer is high, knowledge of uterine, vaginal and vulva cancers is considerably lower. Women are being encouraged to know the five cancers and know the signs. Symptoms can vary between cancers and can include unusual or abnormal bleeding, persistent discharge or itching, changes to the vulva, pelvic or abdominal pain, persistent bloating, and changes in bowel or bladder habits. The message from the INGO is that awareness matters at every age, and women are being encouraged to speak to their GP or a healthcare professional about any persistent or unusual symptoms.
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2: Sunshine will continue for a time into the afternoon in Connacht, but it will become cloudier later on today. Southerly breezes and highs of 14 to 16 degrees.
0: The weather forecast
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0: Alan Langley, Choose in Texas, popular tune on Midwest Radio. Sunday Choice, we played that for Pamela this morning in Castlebar. Busy mopping the floors. Pamela has a habit of putting her phone on silent when she's mopping the floors as well. She doesn't want to be disturbed, you see. She's hard working, loves mopping floors on a Sunday. Could you please say hello to Tom? Tom is working hard in Castlebar as well. But Tom is working with the Order of Malta this morning following the Belcarra cycle, providing first aid. So well done to you, Tom. Don't work too hard and providing a good service there indeed as well. Seamus Moore is requested. We'll get Seamus on in just a little while. And we haven't forgotten about Ray Lynham. And good morning, John. I want to wish my cousin Sarah Leonard in Lardon a very happy birthday. The Duets, if possible. And that's coming in from Paul Dean, your good friend Paul Dean in London and Glenamoy. Good afternoon to you, Paul. And hi, John. Could you please give a mention on the show, which we will, of course. We've been plugging this concert over the last couple of weeks. It's a fantastic concert up and coming in the Coleman Music Centre in Gurchin. It's on this coming Thursday, the 24th of September, with the great Carmel McLaughlin, her special guests on the night, the legend that is Brendan Quinn, and the wonderful Mick Mulhern as well with the Ryan Turner Band. It's going to be a fantastic night of country music, and the show starts at 8 p.m. Tickets are available on 0719182599, and all are welcome. Those tickets will sell fast, so give that number a buzz if you're interested in that. Could you please play The Waterboys, The Hole of the Moon, requested by Breege English, thanking you kindly. We'll do our very best on that, Breege. We're here at 12:45, so we're doing our best to get all the requests musically and otherwise in on 087 940 141. That's our text and WhatsApp, with thanks to Bernie and the Dream Team. They're over there in Connolly's Pub, and they bring you our text and WhatsApp this morning in Times Square. Connolly's Pub and Restaurant, an Irish welcome always await you, and the food is always great, and the Irish atmosphere second to none, serving the best Irish breakfast in New York City. And of course, Teresa with us as well this afternoon, 0818 3055. It's 12:15 already.
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0: Woulda, shoulda, coulda. Mick Flavin is requested for Patsy Hainu. And Jimmy Hines is also requested for Anne and Sean in Toom. And could you please say a big happy 6th birthday to Mia Boyle? Mia is in Park. And that's coming in from Mammy and Daddy, Ryan and Bruno the dog. All wishing you a happy birthday on your special day. We'll take a quick break. We're back with more of your favourites right here on Sunday Choice.
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0: all your favourites here on Sunday Choice for this Sunday afternoon. Sligo's own Jason Mills, recent single for Jason. Cracking tune, isn't it? That is called Raring to Go at 25 past midday.
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0: 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Lots of requests for Seamus Moore. Here he is, and the crack is back.

0: worthy cause indeed as well. So we thank you for that, and also playing that for Mags this morning as well. Just gone 12:30.
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Nice tune, isn't it? Dusty Rivers is the gentleman's name. That's simply called Thank You. Two simple words. Hi, John. Hope you're enjoying the weather. And want to say hello to my beautiful husband, Robert. Good afternoon to you, Robert. We love your show and listen to it every Sunday. And that's coming in from your wife, Susan. And we're looking for Brendan Shine on that. Also, TR is listening. Our good friend, Tom Allen in Moat in County Westmeath. But he's not in Moat today, though. He's in Coventry in England with Michael and Eileen Needham and heading to Croydon, London for tonight's gig as well. Have a good gig, TR, and safe travels to you indeed as well. Thanks for getting in touch. We'll do our best. The old clock on the wall is starting to catch up on us. Lots of requests for this gentleman, a popular tune. The Late Night Conversation on Sunday Choice on Midwest. Here's Shuni Cramsey.

Junie Cramsey, the late night conversation, almost bringing the show to a close for this Sunday afternoon on Sunday Choice. Thank you for your company. I'll be back on your radio next Friday evening for Nice and Easy from 6 o'clock. Hope you can join me for that. Thanks to Teresa on the phones, and have yourselves a wonderful and an enjoyable Sunday afternoon. Bit of sunshine, bit of good weather on the way over the next few days by all accounts as well. We leave you with this from our good friend T.R. Dallas. Here he is with Ramblin' Boy. God bless. Enjoy your weekend.

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15: A very good afternoon and you're welcome along to the Sunday Sports Show on this the 20th of September with Rowan Kelly. A packed show coming your way this afternoon. Knockout football for men and women across the championships here in Mayo. Two live commentaries thanks to our partners over at Ceramic City Tiles and Bathrooms. In a few moments time we will have full coverage of Braithwaite versus Westport in the Connacht Gold Mayo Senior Football Quarterfinals. Then afterwards at 3:30 it's Claremorris versus Belmullet. Renew the full hour of that match. All the knockout games, all the relegation playoffs, and indeed knockout games from around the region coming your way now on Midwest. As I say, it is Rowan Kelly with you this afternoon. We're with you here on the airwaves of Sunday Sport right through until around 5 o'clock this evening. If you want to get in touch with us, our lines are now open. Text or WhatsApp 087 900 4141, and that is with thanks to Riley's Public House in Pyrmont, Rockland County, where a warm Irish welcome, great crack and good times always await. Yes, two live commentaries coming your way on Midwest today. Brafey versus Westport in just a moment's time from the quarterfinals of the Conagold Mayo Senior Football Championship, and indeed Claire Morris versus Belmullet from 3:30. Delighted to say that for the first game, it's Ryan Bailey and Declan O'Reilly talking us through things, while from 3:30, it's our own Stephen Grealis and Michael Moyles who will be talking you through Claire Morris versus Belmullet. Other games coming up though, 1 o'clock, James Breheny is our man on the ground in the Egan Jewellers Mayo Intermediate Club Championship quarter-final between Ballyhonus and Davitts. We'll be checking in with James at halftime in that one. And indeed at 3:30, Moy Davitts are taking on Park Keelogue's Crimlin in the quarter-finals of the second tier. Anthony Hennigan will have the lowdown for us on all those games. Intermediate relegation semi-finals as well today. Kilcommon versus Kilchumach and Knockmore from 1 o'clock, and underway as well right now in Tourmacady is the Neil versus Lewisburg. Meanwhile, just recapping, of course, not only is there men's knockout action today, but plenty of games from the women's side of things in the Abbey Ladies Championship. We know that Burra Shuil are already into a senior final following their 2-8-1-12 victory over Westport yesterday evening. And the team they are going to be playing there in McHale Park is Knockmore. Knockmore, about 20 minutes ago or so, wrapped up their game against Kilmavie Shamrocks. Knockmore, the winners on a scoreline of 2-14 to 2-6. So we have that confirmed there from the Ladies' Championship. And indeed, as those 11 o'clock scores come through, we will bring them to you as fast as possible here on Midwest. So indeed, lots to look forward to across both championships, men and women today. Later on in the show, we'll also be looking back on some of the games which have already taken place here in Mayo. Just a reminder of how things stand in the men's championship, and that is that the Castlebar Mitchells are through to the semi-finals following a 19-10 victory over Ahamore yesterday. And so too, Gary Moore are into the last four stage with a 14-12 win over Crossmaline Adil Rovers last night. Meanwhile, we know as well that in terms of relegation from the senior championship, it's going to be Ball who are taking on Ballyhadreen in the senior relegation playoff. Now, before we hand over for our commentary, it's time for a quick broadband tip.
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15: Yes, so semi-final spot number 3 is up for grabs in the Mayo Senior Football Championship this afternoon over at Brafey GAA Club. The home side there taking on Westport in what promises to be a thrilling encounter. So without further ado, we'll hand over live now to our commentators for this afternoon, Declan O'Reilly and Ryan Bailey.
13: He's not togged today, so we'll let you know on the change in that when the teams line out. Paddy O'Malley is the Westport keeper. Ben Doyle, Niall McManaman and Brian McDermott in the full back line, with Owen McLaughlin listed to wear 5, Rory Brickenden at 6 and Luke Tunney at left half back. Brian O'Malley partners Lee Keegan in midfield, Tom Lambert, Connell Dawson and Ben Holmes in the half forward line, with Killian Kilkelly, Joey Holmes and Finbar McLaughlin in the full forward line. Two great teams there, Declan. In terms of the matchups, historically Lee Keegan and Aidan O'Shea have matched up. Can you see that happening again today?
16: It could well happen. I think there's a good chance now that Westport might go down that route, because Lee Keegan has dealt with Aidan O'Shea over the years. However, Aidan O'Shea has Fred, I see we have a motor running here for a bit of elevation, and I see that Aidan O'Shea has obviously continued on his inter-county training, where Lee Keegan has just done his club training. So the fitness levels might be an issue there, but I'd expect Lee Keegan at some stage to come in contact with Aidan O'Shea, no doubt about it.
13: It'll be interesting for sure. As we mentioned, this is the fourth year in a row the two teams are meeting in the quarter-final of the senior championship. Westport won by a goal last year, Brafey winning in 24, and Brafey also winning in 23, so Westport will be hoping to go back to back in that.
16: Yeah, and the game last year, we covered that, myself and Stephen did it, and I made a remark now with about 10 minutes ago that it would take a miracle for Westport to win this game, but win it they did, and it was really a capitulation from Brafey. They'll have that in their memories and they'll want revenge from that, because they were very disappointed. They had one foot over the line and just didn't get there, but credit to Westport, they got the job done last year.
13: Well, we'll pause now for the remainder of the national anthem.

0: nice to hear a live rendition of the national anthem, and that's a beautiful version there from Niamh Hanahan. So the two teams ready to go here, the subs just making their way off. Declan, if you have to call this one, as we mentioned, Brafey are the favourites in a lot of people's eyes. What do you reckon yourself?
1: Yeah, they are favourites. I'm not sure how strong favourites they are. They're in better form. They've won 3 out of 3. Westport have only won 1 out of 3. I'm not writing off Westport, but if Brafey continue their form the way they've done through the group, I think Brafey could win this one, Ryan.
0: Interestingly, this day last year, the 20th of September, the two teams met in the quarter final here in Brafey. Same teams again, and the same man in the middle, Liam Devaney of Ballina, to throw the ball up. It's Aidan O'Shea who's going up against Brian O'Malley for the throw-in here. Conor O'Shea is just in front of us on this side, and Westport lined up on the far side. Brafey will play from left to right as we see it here, and a hello to our listeners on Midwest Radio who are tuned in for today's game as well. Brafey off and running straight away. Aidan O'Shea takes possession, plays it off now to Aidan Cunningham. O'Shea has it here now, possibility of a goal here, and steady goes with the fist, and it's over the bar for Aidan O'Shea. Ideal start for Brafey.
1: Yeah, great start for Aidan O'Shea, and won the ball in the middle. He's a powerful man at club level. He's been nearly unmarkable over the last few seasons. He's a huge part to play in this Brafey team, and a great start for Aidan. I see that obviously we knew that Owen McLaughlin wasn't going to start, and by the looks of it, I think Joe Grady is in firm. I see Joe playing here, number 20
0: indeed. It is Joe Grady who's in. And number 21 is also there, Jack O'Malley. So we'll see who else O'Malley has come in for. Kick-out goes long, and underneath it is Niall Carter. He's been surrounded by a swarm of Westport players. Liam Devaney has the whistle in mouth, going over to talk to the linesman and fourth official here in front of us.
1: I didn't see any foul there. The ball was on the ground. It didn't go over the line, but four or five players were around it. I think he's going to have to throw the ball up. I think this will suit Aidan O'Shea.
0: Yeah, he will indeed. O'Shea is there, and so too is Joey Holmes. So just to remind you, the two changes for the Westport team, in come Jack O'Malley and Joe O'Grady. And Owen McLaughlin is out. Aidan O'Shea wins possession from that hot ball, plays it back as far as Robbie Fadden, who goes low down the line looking for the full forward line. And out in front of his man here is Joe Mellett. 7 points 2 weeks ago, that is, against Knockmore in the last group game. Brafey, of course, come in after winning 3 from 3 in their group. Westport with just one win against Charlestown, followed by defeats to Clare Morris and at the hands of Kilmina. Conor O'Shea solos across the field, and with a pop hand pass finds Darren Moran, who's just outside the 40 metre arc. Solos across the arc, just scanning for his options, and opts to go back outside to Robbie Fadden, Brafey's club player of the year last year in 2025.
1: Yeah,
0: he's fouled the ball here, Fadden, and it's going to be a free out for Westport.
1: Fair play, Joey Holmes, great tackling. They'll be delighted with that. That's, he counts as a turnover. He overcarried it, and Westport on the attack.
0: Killian Kilkelly gets first possession of the day and goes low inside to Luke Tunney, two players who played with St. Christopher's in Boston back in 2022. Dawson now solos in just between the 13 and 20 on the sideline, gets a heavy hit there and manages to get it back out to Killian Kilkelly. Hand pass outside to Joe Grady, who goes for a big shot from outside the 2-point arc. It's dropping on the 20 metre line. There's three players around it. It breaks back in towards goals. Are Brafey going to deal with this one? They are. Jack Livingston takes it. A big hit put in there by the number 26, Kevin Kane, who's also come in for Westport.
1: Yeah, three changes for Westport. Kevin Kane is playing as well. We're only after spotting him, but it was a shoulder. It was a fair shoulder, but it was inside the small parallelogram. He's given a free in for taking it off the ground, though.
0: Yeah, I think Jack Livingston, when he claimed the ball there, according to the umpires, he picked it off the ground, so it's going to be a handy score here for Westport.
1: And it looks like, in fairness, you'd have to say a good refereeing from Liam Devaney. He consulted with the umpires. He said straight away it's a free in, so it's going to be a tap over free for Killian Kilkelly here.
0: So Killian Kilkelly with possession now. So that's three changes for Westport and a score for Killian Kilkelly. We weren't told of any before the game.
1: No.
0: Westport were due to go as selected, but they have the three changes. Kevin Kane, Joe Grady and Jack O'Malley, the three players, are in. And it looks like from here that Lee Keegan is the player that isn't starting.
1: Yeah, Lee's not on the pitch, and there's one more we got to figure out as well.
0: Yeah, we'll get there as the time comes. The kick out goes long from Livingston down on top of Matthew Irwan. There's a barrage of players there, and out in front to win it is Jack O'Malley, who goes down on the ball. He's being hassled and harried here by Conor Byrne.
1: Oh, great tackling from Conor Byrne. Great turnover. They'll be delighted with that. To Brafey management in front of us, and they're high-fiving big time there. That's a great turnover for him.
0: Massive intensity to the start of this game with just under 5 minutes on the clock. Long ball inside, and a first touch for Brafey here for Gareth Dunn, who shoots.
1: Great score.
0: And a fantastic score. That's why he's starting, Gareth Dunn, and he makes it 2-1 in favour of Brafey.
1: Yeah, he's been in and out of the team over the last number of years, but when he's on song, he's a fine player, very accurate. Great ball into him. He turned on his left foot and he pinged it over the bar. Great score. Great start to the game now. As you said, Ryan, it's a high intensity game. Hopefully he'll continue the way it started.
0: And that's Gareth Dunn's first score of this year's senior championship. Long kick out from Paddy O'Malley, finds the midfielder Brian O'Malley, and away come Westmeath here with Conal Dawson. Is he going to line up a 2-point shot off the outside of the left?
1: Just gone wide.
0: Just doesn't catch it right, and that's the first wide of the day, and it comes away from Conal Dawson.
1: But he has that in his locker, and when they kick-started their comeback last year, it was his 2-pointer from the far side into the other goal that started that. He's a really good player. I think from his own high standards, he'll be a little bit disappointed how he played the last day against Kilmainham. There's much more in him. He's a fine player.
0: Livingston goes straight down on top of Aidan O'Shea, and again O'Shea claims that he's fouled there on that occasion by Joey Holmes. It's going to be a free in here for Brafey. Interestingly, Westport have scored 9 goals in this year's championship. Brafey, the only team left that haven't hit the back of the net just yet.
1: Yeah, but they're the 2-pointer kings, aren't they? And Jack Livingston is front and centre of that as well.
0: Yeah, Livingston with 6 2-pointers in this year's championship, which makes him Brafey's top scorer so far. Matthew Rowan goes long inside once again to Gareth Dunn, who's out in front of his man on this occasion. Good tackle pull in there by the Westport defender, but it only finds Aidan O'Shea on the 45-metre line. Aidan Cunningham is going to go for a cut here from outside.
1: Good
0: the
1: effort, off the post.
0: It's off the post. David Neary's underneath it. Hand passes it back in and over the bar. A first score of the day for David Neary. Brafey lead by 2.
1: Yeah, and a good shot in there that time. In fairness now to Aidan Cunningham, very accurate player as well. David Neary was first to react to it. Another fine player got on the ball. He was front of his man, got into the chest, and fits it over the bar for a good score from David.
0: So Paddy O'Malley here with the kick long to his left hand side. O'Malley's underneath it. 2 Westport players claim it.
1: Yeah.
0: Jack O'Malley's the man who takes the mark. He's had a brilliant start to this game. He goes down the line to Luke Tunney with the kick pass. Tunney just outside the 40 metre arc. Kick pass across the field to find Rory Brickenden. Brickenden inside to Killian Kilkelly. Can he find space for a shot? Doesn't have to shoot off the left. Brilliant pass inside to the number 20, Joe Grady.
1: They're going for a 2-pointer.
0: Outside is Conal Dawson. Is he going to line up the 2? Just doesn't have it in time. Finds Brian O'Malley once again. And a kick pass across the field. Good patient play from Westport. The shot comes in from Finbar McLaughlin. He turns his head away. Doesn't connect with it right. And Jack Livingston claims this one.
1: Yeah, that's 2 shots in Westport now that they got under. Jack O'Malley, the first one. Jack O'Grady, the first one. And that was the second one. Back to the keeper.
0: Yeah, there we have
1: it. The goal has gone in, but he's given the free. The whistle had already blown. The ball ended up in the net, but in fairness to Devaney, he'd given the free, so it's a free in.
0: Yeah, so the hand pass there, just for our listeners on Midwest Radio who didn't catch that one. Brafey went to hand pass the ball back to Jack Livingston. Massive pressure being put on by Westport up high, to be fair.
1: Their forward tackling is very impressive so far.
0: And a free is the result, and a score for Killian Kilkelly. That's his second point of today's game. He is Westport's top scorer in this year's championship. I make it 120 now for Kilkelly in this game. Got 9 points against Charlestown in the first game, 5 against Claremorris, 1-4 in the defeat to Kilmina, and 2 points on the board so far. 8 minutes on the clock. It's Brafey 3 points, Westport 2.
1: Yeah, Kilkelly is such an important player for Westport.
0: Jack Livingston goes long with a kick again towards Aidan O'Shea. It's broken down, but it only finds the sky blue jerseys of Westport. And forward goes Jack O'Malley with the hand pass inside, looking for Kevin Kane, who's out in front. All 3 players with substitute jerseys combined.
1: Looks like it's over.
0: Hits that one over the bar. Fantastic score from Grady. He levels the game up at 3 apiece.
1: Yeah, and I just mentioned Joe beforehand where he had taken a shot, he got under it, but obviously he's found his rhythm and he's definitely found his radar over on the right hand side. A great score from Joe. That'll settle him down.
0: Livingston goes short with a kick out to find Darren Moran, who's been fouled on his own 45 metre line. The solo and go, and play continues. The ball is back in the hands now of Mark Dervin. He's got Robbie Fadden beside him for support if he wants to use him, and does. And Westport again pressing up high, forcing the long kick pass from Brafey, which finds Aidan O'Shea. Matthew Rowan is off the shoulder. Holds on to the ball momentarily, and it's now in the hands of O'Shea once again. Plays it back outside to Rowan, still on the 45 metre line. Looking for the kick pass inside, but instead goes to David Neary. And it's a hand pass and recycling around now.
1: Just taking a breather. The game has started off at a breakneck pace.
0: Robbie Fadden going to go for a big shot for a 2-pointer. This one's going to be close, but it's going to tail off to the left and wide.
1: Yeah, and you can see, as Andy says, keep on swinging. They're encouraged. Their management are encouraging them to shoot from distance. 2-pointer. He got a good purchase on it. It looked like he was going over, but just tailed to the left and went wide. But a good effort that time from Robbie.
0: It's been a frantic start to this game. 3 points apiece, 10 minutes on the clock. Between Brafey and Westport, 2 teams going for the 3rd spot in the semi-finals of this year's championship. The kick out from Paddy O'Malley goes long, and it's won by Westport. They've been doing very well in their own kickouts in the early exchanges of this game. Finbar McLaughlin, wearing 15, is back on his own 45 metre line. Goes long with the kick pass inside to Killian Kilkelly. Great link up play from the 2 inside forwards. Kilkelly finds Kevin Kane, who's being tackled by Conor Byrne. Kane could work a shooting shot here. Off
1: it's a great score from Kevin Kane, is it? Yeah.
0: Oh, fantastic from Kevin Kane. He came into the semi-final last year against Cross Ballina, and with some scores like that of his left, he won the game, and he puts Westport in front here.
1: Yeah, and Kevin has normally been coming off the bench for Westport over the last season or two, in particular, as you said, for the last 15-20 minutes, always made an impact. Obviously he's gone into a full forward position now, but a big change. They've started him and he has started very, very brightly.
0: Livingston with the kick. He's looking for David Neary.
1: Yeah,
0: it's a
1: good
0: fantastic
1: kick out.
0: Ball from Jack Livingston. David Neary now, he's going with the solo and goal.
1: No, he had called the mark. He called the mark, so he has to stop play and kick it.
0: So this is an opportunity for Westport to set themselves up for this Brafe attack. David Neary not exactly spoiled for options. He's opted to go back on this occasion to Conor Byrne, who's wearing two. Very easy to spot with the white Under Armour.
1: Aidan O'Shea is drifting in and out of full forward, so I see he's parked himself in front of the goal. You can expect to see one or two missiles going in on top of him.
0: There's no question about it. It's a long ball inside, played by Robbie Fadden to find Conor O'Shea now, who looks to get past the challenge of Rory Brinkerton. O'Shea back onto his left foot. Dances around a few of the Westport defenders. Gives it to big brother Aidan. David Neary now plays it back outside to Yusuf Coghill. Had a fantastic game against Knockmore 2 weeks ago from wing back.
1: Yeah, the two Coghills are a good addition. They're two cousins. They're a good addition. They bring a big, great bit of pace and energy to this Brafe team.
0: Darragh Moran with the pop pass inside to Gareth Dunn. Again out in front of his man. It's Tom Lambert on this occasion. Played back outside. Great defensive work from Westport. And a tackle put in there by Moran. It results in a sideline ball. And this one's going to go the way of Brafe. They've taken it quickly. And it's back outside to Joe Mellett. Yet to score in this game. Yusuf Coghill now. Solos across the 45-metre line.
1: Oh, that's a high challenge.
0: High challenge put in by Joey Holmes.
1: Free shot.
0: The advantage here, Brafe. It's a two-point effort.
1: Aidan Cunningham
0: with a fantastic score. He got the club's under-21 player of the year last year, along with Pierce Steen. He gets his first point of the day today, and it's now 5-4 to Brafe.
1: Yeah,
0: two-pointer.
1: Very accurate player, Aidan, in fairness to him now. Got the ball. It was a free shot, but he still had to kick it. Obviously, a two-pointer, a really good score. It was a very high tackle in Yusuf Coghill. As I said, what do the Coghills bring? Conor and Yusuf, to bring pace and energy, and that's exactly how they got that two-pointer that time.
0: Long kick out from Paddy O'Malley. Finds a Westport man. It's played low into the full forward line to Kevin Kane. He's back on his left boot. Kevin Kane with the shot.
1: One's
0: going inside the post. Fantastic score from Kevin Kane, and he levels the game up.
1: Great score. I tell you, we're spoiled. We were saying, hopefully the game will be as good as it was last year, but it's equally as good so far in the first 12 minutes. But a great catch that time for Ben Holmes in the middle of the park. Really good feeling, kick outs in around the middle eight from both sets of players now. Very enjoyable fare so far, Ryan.
0: Just on the averages coming into today's game, Westport are averaging about 27 points to 22 a game. Brafe 19 to 13. So a bit of a difference there in defence and attack. David Neary has possession now in front of us on the sideline. You can hear the roars from the Westport faithful. They love that one. Niall McManaman goes across the field now to Grady. It's in the hands of Tunney and now to Joey Holmes. Being tackled by a couple of Brafe players, but keeps his composure to find Rory Brickenton. Brickenton with a long ball in towards Kevin Kane. He's out in front, breaks it down to himself, onto his right boot now. Kevin Kane.
1: Third score from Kevin Kane.
0: Fantastic from Kevin Kane. 26 on his back, in from the start. He's got 3 points in the opening 14 minutes, and Westport lead by one.
1: Yeah, Conor Byrne has been picking up Kevin Kane. They may look to make a change there. Kevin is doing a lot of damage in there. That's 3 points in the spin he's got. Really good from him. Mark Dervin, I see, is picking him up now. So they're just going to have to keep an eye. It's direct ball into Kevin Kane. And it's obviously Kilkelly as well, but Kane doing really well.
0: Jack Livingston goes short with the kick out here to Conor Coghill, who's playing at left corner back today. Plenty of pressure being applied. Goes to the cousin Yusuf now, looking to use his pace to get through the Westport bodies on the 45-metre line. Good tackle put in there by Luke Tunney. Serious pressure being applied by the Westport attackers here. And Brafe still composed with the ball, and it gets its way to Mark Dervin on the 45-metre line.
1: Yeah, and that's what Dervin has to do. So Kevin Kane wasn't able to track him that time. So if Dervin is losing that battle inside, he's got to make haste elsewhere. So a good run from him sets up this attack for Brafe.
0: Yeah, fantastic ball for Matthew Rowan to find Joe Mellett in the full forward line. Looked to get past his man, but not on this occasion. Aidan O'Shea comes round on the loop. Scans for options and gives it back to brother Connor. Just inside the 45. Is he going to line it up here? He's not. He's going with the dink ball inside. Out in front is Dunn. Now is it Matthew Rowan again. Back to Gareth Dunn. Finds Darragh Moran, who's going for a shot off the outside of the left. Is this going to have the distance?
1: Yes. It does indeed. Another two-pointer.
0: It's gone over the bar. Now the question is, did the Brafe man get a touch on it? or was it Paddy O'Malley who tipped it over the bar?
1: It was hard to see from there. If it's Paddy O'Malley that tipped it over the bar, then it's a 2-pointer. If it's a Brafey man that tipped it over the bar, then it's a 1-pointer. Looking at it, when I saw it first time, I thought it was O'Malley that put it over. What's your sense of it?
0: Yeah, I think it could. It's very hard to know from here because both of them seem to get it. But
1: yeah. Yeah, 2-pointer,
0: you're right there, Declan. It's a 2-pointer, so that is Dara Moran with the two. A second 2-pointer for Brafey.
1: Yeah.
0: And they lead this game now by 7 points to 6.
1: Yeah, good score from Dara. Took it on, and just the bravery of the players. Obviously, that's their mantra. They're all entitled to go for the shots. I wasn't sure that I got a hold of it right, but he got it over the bar just a little bit short. But as we said, it was O'Malley that tipped it over, so a 2-pointer. Good score.
0: Paddy O'Malley's kick out goes through the hands of Finbar McLaughlin and it's mopped up by Brafey, and Yusuf Colgill now in possession just between the 45 and halfway line here.
1: Yeah, he's on a bit of ball, Yusuf.
0: Yeah, he's growing into the game for sure. Takes the 1-2 from Aidan O'Shea. A bit of space opens up in front of Yusuf Colgill now. Being tackled by two Westport players. He slips the ball out. Are Westport going to win this?
1: No free. Niall Carter got back, got the foot in. No free. Westport lads looking for a free. No free there. Referee got it right.
0: A good officiating there by Liam Devaney, taking charge this game for the second consecutive year. David Neary goes forward now for Brafey. Gets inside. Is he fouled?
1: He is. Yeah.
0: A free in for Brafey, and that's exactly what they want from David Neary. Yeah. Hugging the sideline, taking possession, taking on his man and going towards goal.
1: Yeah, and direct. He has pace to burn and finish him, and that he couldn't catch him. In fairness, Tony was after him, just couldn't get to him, fouled him. The one thing you'd say about Westport, it wasn't a bad foul because at least it was inside the 2-point arc, it wasn't outside it. But he couldn't catch him. There was no catching David Neary. He's electric when he gets going.
0: Now, there's a bit of a breeze here in Brafey today. It's coming towards us, sort of towards this corner.
1: Brafey are playing against whatever breeze is in it, but they've already scored 2 2-pointers.
0: And dare I say it, a tougher breeze for Joe Mellett in Kilchimont 2 weeks ago.
1: Should be well within his range now.
0: Absolutely. As we mentioned earlier, 7 points last week. And he taps this one over for his first of today. Great score from Joe Mellett. And that gives Brafey a 2-point lead here. 8 points to 6, 17 minutes on the clock.
1: Yeah, really good game of football. Both sets of forwards seem to be on top of their backs, which makes for a great game. High scoring game, really competitive in the middle. You couldn't say any team is on top here now. It's very, very even, Stephen, so far.
0: Joe Mellett up to 12 points. So he's tied with Jack Livingston.
1: Oh, great catch from Carter.
0: And brilliant from Niall Carter in the middle of the field. And now David Neary has it, just loses it. Probably thinking ahead before gathering the ball. Finds Joe Mellett now, who's on his left boot. Mad to get a score from play. Plays it back outside to Neary. Lines it up off the outside of the right boot.
1: Great score, David Neary.
0: That's a fantastic kick from David Neary. It's 2 for him today. Fisted over the first, outside of the right for the second. Brafey lead by 3.
1: Yeah, technically a very difficult shot that he took. Mellett did well, held on to the ball, didn't panic, recycled. David Neary stood up outside of the right boot, kicked it over. We had a bird's eye view of it. Great score.
0: 9 points to 6 now in favour of Brafey. 18 minutes on the clock. Paddy O'Malley with the kick out. For those just joining us, no Owen McLaughlin or Lee Keegan starting for Westport today, but the substitutions have bear dividends for sure. Kevin Kane with 3 points and Joe Grady with a point so far for Westport. Aidan O'Shea plays it outside to Connor now. Solo's down towards the 45, now on the arc. Back outside to Aidan again. They've got an overload on this near side, Brafey, if they want to use it.
1: Yeah, Niall Carter is freed on this side.
0: The hand goes up from Aidan Cunningham. That's a signal for Conor O'Shea to go in around the square. He's been tracked by Joe Grady. Aidan O'Shea with the ball now. Plays it back. Works back across his halfway line so that he can release Robbie Fadden.
1: Yeah, good play from Aidan.
0: Fast ball inside to David Neary now, who's out in front of Jack O'Malley. Goes with the low kick, Neary, but it's blocked by O'Malley, and Westport can break here with Conal Dawson.
1: Yeah, it's fair to give a low one that time into Joe, but it was the wrong call, it was the wrong pass.
0: Rory Brickenden goes forward now to find Killian Kilkelly, who's out in front of his man. He's been tackled well, but manages to get it off to a supporting player. That's the number 4 for Westport, Brian McDermott. Back forward now to Killian Kilkelly again. Shoots inside the arc, off his right boot. Is this one going to have the range?
1: It's over the bar, yeah.
0: That's a fantastic kick from Killian Kilkelly. It's his third of the day. 2 from freeze and now 1 from play.
1: I think it's 2 from play, 1 from freeze, I think it is. But anyway, it doesn't make a difference. He has 3 points, got Ryan. He's very, very accurate. He's a really good player. Mentioned him already. An awful lot of what happens up front that's good from Westport comes through Kilkelly.
0: Yeah, fantastic score from Kilkelly indeed.
1: Free man here, Aidan Cunningham.
0: That's a great kick out.
1: Oh, went over his head.
0: Well, it looked like it was a great kick out, but it just goes over the head. And Westport can attack here with Conal Dawson. He's got a sideline ball about 50 yards out from the end line. Rory Brickenden now plays it across the field to Joey Holmes with 14 on him, but he's playing further out the field.
1: Yeah, he's quiet so far now, and they'll need him to get into the game. He hasn't really gone on that much ball.
0: Finbar McLaughlin.
1: He's going for it.
0: off the outside of the left. He's connected with that. Absolutely, beautifully. Fantastic from Finbar McLaughlin. A first two-pointer for Westport. That levels the game up here. 9 points apiece with 20 minutes on the clock.
1: Yeah, Finbar, he kicked something like 6 or 7 two-pointers against Charlestown the first day out. Something outrageous. Really good kicker of the ball. Has found his form and has found his radar. Really good kick. To have a breeze, they should be getting a couple of two-pointers.
0: Now, finally, confirmation. Ben Doyle is the third player from Westport not starting today. The kick out from Jack Livingston is won by Brafey. Matthew Rowan picks up the break. Back outside to Aidan Cunningham, who switches the play now. And David Neary has gone to the left half forward position. Goes long with the kick. He's trying to find Gareth Dunn. Fantastic kick. That's an inside mark. Dunn with the shot.
1: What a goal!
0: Fantastic,
1: what a goal!
0: Gareth Dunn. Pick that one out. Top left corner. David Neary with the long diagonal ball. He put it into his pocket. And Dunn returns it with a fantastic finish. A massive goal for Brafey.
1: I don't think we'll see a better goal all weekend. What a goal. What a ball from David Neary. Right over the top. He knew exactly what he was going to do with it. Into the breadbasket. Collected from Gareth Dunn. And he knew he had one thing on his mind. And he put it into the top bins, as they say. Top of the net. Corner. Brilliant. Unstoppable kick. Great, great score. A high quality goal. Brilliant score from Brafey.
0: Brafey restored their 3-point lead. Westport worked hard to claw it back, but now Brafey lead 1-9 to 9 points, 21 minutes on the clock. The Westport attack has turned over. It's going to be a line ball for Brafey, and Aidan O'Shea with possession just outside his own 20 metre line.
1: Oh yeah, but if anybody gets a chance to watch that back on Mayo GAA TV, what a goal it is. It's worth the admission fee alone. A brilliant pass and a brilliant finish. Just what you want to see, a long ball in.
0: I think we'll go viral for that one, Declan.
1: Yeah, it was absolutely top class.
0: Matthew Rowan now, Brafey looking poor to ball hammer the hammer, but it's a poor ball indeed from Matthew Rowan. Westport turn it over, and Joe Grady breaks out of the back line now, and it's Rory Brickington. Does a lot of his good work out around the middle of the field for club and county. Joey Holmes now looking to take on Aidan O'Shea. O'Shea brings him to ground, referee waves play on, and Brafey turned the ball over.
1: Yeah. Aidan O'Shea, he's a monster when he gets around you. Joey, you know where to go. He's so strong. If he gets in the grips, there's no way out. Really good turnover from Aidan that time.
0: Conor O'Shea now solos forward. He's got Niall Carter for support and uses him. He's been faced up here by Luke Tunney. Goes long into the full forward line to the goal scorer, Gareth Dunn. Shoots off his left, but tries to burst the ball on that occasion.
1: 45, I'd say, though.
0: It did, yeah. Yeah, you're right indeed. It got a touch off a Westport player, so Jack Livingston will come up to have a cut at this one.
1: Yeah, he will. And in fairness, there's no way you can fault Gareth Dunn for having a go after the goal that he got. Just, he's a man really brimming with confidence, and he looks lively, doesn't he? He's adding a lot to that full forward line for Brafey, for sure, because there was talk that they needed something more from the full forward line because they're kicking a lot of two-pointers over the course of the season. But he's been a good addition, a really good start from him. And I know we said it before, but what a goal he scored. What a ball, a take, an inside mark, and a top corner goal. Really, really, really impressive.
0: Yeah, top drawer. So John Walker, the sideline official, just tells Jack Livingston where to take the kick from.
1: Yeah, Livingston, what a year he's had for Mayo. His kicking has been superb. I think, did you say he's been the top scorer for Brafey in the championship so far?
0: He's actually level, yeah. Joe Millett is level with him now on 12 points apiece.
1: Yeah.
0: Livingston with 6 two-pointers. I'm almost certain that he's joined for the most two-pointers in the championship as well.
1: Okay, yeah, he's a good kicker. The year for Mayo has really brought him on. He had a great year.
0: So this will be a single. And Livingston strikes it well. Has he got the accuracy?
1: It's gone wide, I'd say.
0: It's gone to the left and wide. I make that just the second wide for Brafey.
1: Yeah,
0: today.
1: Yeah, they've been very efficient in front of goal.
0: Paddy O'Malley with the short and quick restart to find Joe Grady.
1: Wide open here.
0: And here is Jack O'Malley in an acre of space. He has time to settle himself down here. Hand pass inside.
1: Oh.
0: It's a poor ball. Can Westport still get it? They do. Killian Kilkelly to Luke Tunney. Going to line up off the outside of the left. And just doesn't catch it right. It's to the right and wide.
1: Yeah, another wide from Westport. They'll be disappointed. They had a goal opportunity. It was a sloppy ball into Ben Holmes. He didn't collect it. They'll be disappointed. That was a goal opportunity. I thought they'd at least get a shot and make the goalie work for it, but it was tame enough in the end. And that was a poor shot then from Tunney to finish it off.
0: And something we missed, almost 3.5 hours of football, and Brafey finally get their first goal of the championship.
1: Yeah. That's right. What a goal it was. What a goal it was. Worth waiting for.
0: 24 minutes on the clock. Brafey 1-9, Westport 9 points. The goal from Gareth Dunn, the difference between the sides so far. Yusuf Coghill takes the breakdown from Aidan O'Shea off the Brafey kick out, and they can launch another attack here as we head into the last 5 minutes of this first half. Conor O'Shea solos down the field. He's got space in front of him, lines it up off the left boot. Lovely dummy to get past the challenge of the centre forward.
1: That looks over.
0: Dawson. That's a great kick from Conor O'Shea off his left boot. It's his first point of the day, and I have it now that all six of Brafey's starting forwards have gone on the score sheet. sheet.
1: They have, that's for sure. In Conor Maiden, O'Shea, Davitt, Neary, Garrett, Dunn, Conor O'Shea and Joe Millett have all scored. That's a really pleasing aspect for the management team. They're spreading out the scores and really good scores. Conor O'Shea is switching with Aidan. He's in and out. He's edge of the square. He's middle of the park. They seem to be dovetailing well together.
0: Paddy O'Malley goes short with this kick out. Is it going to find
1: no good kick? Is? Yeah.
0: Tom Lambert is out in front. Another man that came on and impressed against Cross Malina in the semi-final last year in Charlestown. Westport move it long towards Joey Holmes. Out in front is Kevin Kane now. Goes over the head of Holmes. Kane, is he being fouled here? He's not. Tackled well. Killian Kilkelly shoots off the right.
1: Good score.
0: That's a great score from Kilkelly. Turns on a sixpence and gets his 4 points of the day.
1: Yeah, really good score. Again, Kevin Kane instrumental in that. The two of them lads are working well together. Kane is the target man. He's winning ball. He offloaded Kilkelly. He looked like he was going to be blocked on the left. Turned on to the right and popped over. A really good score.
0: So 1-10 to 10 now. 26 minutes on the clock. Jack Livingston with the kick out. Lovely low trajectory in that one to find Aidan Cunningham.
1: Yeah, he's taking the mark. He's going to have to kick it now.
0: Outside of the boot down the line. Trying to find Matthew Rowan. Yeah. Rowan gets in a tussle there with Jack O'Malley. And O'Malley comes out the
1: coming together, they call it, I think. But there was only one winner there.
0: Jack O'Malley, he's had a very impressive first half. All the changes, Declan, have been very much justified for both sides.
1: Yeah, absolutely. They seem to have worked well. Obviously, it looks like that they've gone off form in training. That's what it looks like over the last 2 weeks. And certainly, they've all made an impact on both sides, as you say.
0: We'll return to that in a moment. Westport are on the attack here with Joey Holmes. Being tackled well by Conor Byrne. Gets it back outside towards the Ben brother. Holmes now. Kicks it off the left, and it's Brian McDermott who breaks inside. McDermott with the shot. And he just doesn't connect with that one right. Caught in two minds. Was he going to hand pass it across or shoot?
1: Yeah. And then he didn't fancy on the left hand side. He went with the right and he was kind of at the wrong angle and he certainly wasn't settled. He just didn't get a hold of it. I think he was looking to offload someone in the middle. He just couldn't see anybody to give it that to.
0: Just on those changes again, Gareth Dunn wearing 25 for Brafey has got a goal and a point. Kevin Kane wearing 26 for Westport has 3. Joe Grady wearing 20 has a point.
1: Yeah. So that's a good return for the subs or for the lads that have started, should I say.
0: Great kick out again from Jack Livingston to find Aidan O'Shea. He's picking pockets. All over the field is Livingston, and now Niall Carter with possession gets it back outside to
1: wide.
0: The number 13, Joe Mellis, who kicks that one to the right and wide. So yeah. I think that's 3 wides apiece, if I'm right.
1: Yes, that. 3. That's the third one for Brafey, and Westport have 3 as well. Niall Carter, I must say, big man in the middle, looks more mobile this year than I've seen him before.
0: Now he's covering every blade of grass. A short kick out again from Westport gets into the hands of Brian O'Malley. 55 yards out from goal, hand pass back to Rory Brickenden now, and Finbar McLaughlin can take up possession in the middle of the field. He scored Westport's only 2-pointer of the day so far. Ben Holmes now solos across to Joe Grady, who's got a point so far today, and it's now in the hands of Jack O'Malley again to Finbar McLaughlin outside of the left. He struck that one very well, but it just goes to the right and wide.
1: Unlucky. It was a great shot and we had a great view of it. Looked like it was going to curl in. It just kept on the outside of the right post. He'd be happy with the strike. He was just unlucky in that one. He definitely the right thing to do. And again, he is full of confidence in those 2-pointers.
0: Well, Jack Livingston just getting his ducks in a row before this kick out. He's picked a few out lovely short, but the return from their own kick outs from Brafey today has been second to none, really.
1: Yeah. Here's Matthew Rowan going to win this one.
0: That's a great take from Rowan just in front of us here in the middle of the field. And he plays it down the line to David Neary, who has space to run into. He's been tackled by Finbar McLaughlin.
1: A behind the back basketball trick.
0: Somehow almost in the back pocket there from David Neary, but he holds on to it very well.
1: It worked for him.
0: Joseph Coggle now plays it outside to Aidan Cunningham. Brafey 1-10, Westport 10 points into the dying minutes here of this first half in Brafey. Both sides looking to make the semi-final of the Mayo Senior Football Championship. Gary Moore and Castlebar Mitchells have their places booked. And of course, Claire Morris and Bill Mullett coming up later on today on Mayo GTV and on Midwest Radio. It's Aidan O'Shea now get past the challenge of Luke Tunney. He's outside the 40-metre arc. Still going is O'Shea.
1: Oh, great turnover from Tunney. Yeah.
0: Fantastic from Luke Tunney.
1: Now, can they make it count? That's the question.
0: And it's let's go for Westport. Again, Brian McDermott goes forward, being tackled well by David Neary. Plays it to Tunney, who started the move. Looking for the pass inside. Finds Kevin Kane, who's out in front. Kane's going to shoot off the left.
1: No, put it wide.
0: Yeah, it's gone to the left and wide there. Just doesn't get the right connection on that one.
1: Looked like he forced it a bit. I don't think the shot was on. I think poor shot selection. He probably should have held it up and waited for somebody off the shoulder. Because of the quality of the turnover, they'll be disappointed they didn't capitalise with the score there.
0: So it remains Brafey 1-10, Westport 10 points. The goal from Gareth Dunn, and what a goal it was, is the difference between the teams so far. Jack Livingston goes short with a kick out to find Mark Dervin. Dervin back to Fadden, and Dervin again, he's been swallowed up by three Westmore players, and they forced a turnover. That's massive from Westmore.
1: Conor Dawson, big play. You can see him punching the air, clenching the fist. Like Dawson, they need more from Dawson. Counter player Rory Bricken, they're the lads that Westport need to stand up, because they're quality players and they need to have them affecting the game. Kilkenny's going for this. It's outside the 2-point marker. He's putting it on the ground. I know he's very accurate from further in. This is about on the limit of his range, I would have thought. But they have the option of bringing up Paddy O'Malley, but there was only one player going to take this.
0: That's for
1: and
0: sure,
1: that was Keelan Kilkelly. It's a big opportunity for him.
0: Yeah, according to my records, 122 in this year's championship for Killian Kilkelly so far. He's about 50 on the angle. Strikes it well. Gets a good connection, but it's going out to the right. It's gone wide here.
1: Yeah, I haven't seen him taking that many kicks from that far out. Normally another 5 or 10 metres in, he's very, very accurate from that. Now, John Walker is calling over the referee. I don't know what this is about. John is having a word. John, the linesman, having a word at Liam Devaney. I'm not sure what it's about.
0: He's talking to the Westport line. John was just talking to the Westport line before calling over the referee, so interesting to see what comes of this. Yeah, and play continues.
1: He's given a free to Westport, I think.
0: It looks like it. He has the hand out for a free to Westport. But Liam Devaney is going back in towards the goal.
1: Now, unless it's the management having a word, but it wasn't the Brafe management had a word. I don't know what it's for. We'll have to make some inquiries. I presume Westport can take this outside the 2-pointer area. I presume that's what they'll do, because it's directly in front of the goal. So they're going to take the 2 points. Yeah, are going to go for it.
0: We're not the only ones that are confused. There's two men definitely that know what that's about, John Walker and Liam Devaney.
1: It's for talking. He's saying, John Walker, I said, it's verbals. It's for verbals, yeah. Somebody must have said something to John Walker. He said it to the referee. Once you talk to an official, it's brought into a 13-metre free, but you have the option of bringing it outside the 2-pointer arc, and that's what's happened there. I'm not sure who said what, but it was definitely said to John Walker.
0: He's gone back to the original position, Killian Kilkelly is actually.
1: But it's a 13-metre free, so he can bring that out anywhere he wants. He doesn't have to go from where that altercation took play. Yeah. So he's just outside.
0: So nevertheless, Killian Kilkelly has the ball on the deck, so it's
1: So here's
0: just
1: here's
0: on the air.
1: Yeah, and we

0: gap here.
1: So now Jack Livingston with this kick. 33 minutes on the clock here on the scoreboard in Braithwaite. Interesting to see how long Liam Devaney will allow play. Matthew Rowan goes up for this one. And out in front is Joey Holmes, I think, there. No, it's Joe Grady.
0: Joe Grady did well. Picked up the ball. Getting on plenty of ball around the middle is Joe.
1: He is indeed. Ball played inside towards the number 14 for Westport. That's Joey Holmes now. Solos down the left-hand side. Connell Dawson is outside for support. He's been quiet in the last few minutes. Joe Grady's going to line this one up. Shoots off the
0: right. He has it.
1: Great score.
0: Two-pointer.
1: Huge from Joe Grady. That's 3 points for him today. A single and a two, and he brings that gap back to a single
0: point. Yeah, we were just talking about him. He's made a good impact around him. You already mentioned the fellas that were drafted in at the start. He's one of them that's done very well. I think they deserve that score at the end. They had three goals at it. It took them the third one to get that two-pointer, and now it's only a one-point game.
1: And as the future stars of Braithwaite come on for the halftime goal games here, that's the halftime whistle. Braithwaite won 10, Westport 12 points. We've seen 4 2-pointers so far and the goal of the championship.
0: Yeah, it's been a really good game. It's been a really high quality game and a very enjoyable game. The changes to teams, we didn't know who was playing for Westport because we weren't told, but the three changes they made have done well for them. They're doing well around the middle. They're scoring high up the pitch. They're very, very impressive up there. In fairness to Garrett Dunn, the goal was just really, really as good as you're going to see. That really got them into the game. Braithwaite came back at it. It's a real tussle around the middle. Aidan O'Shea dominant out there, but Niall Carter-Mashiruan also going well. Brian O'Malley playing well out there. I think, as I said, they'll need more off the counter men. Rory Bricklem and Cullen Dawson, if I was Pat Holmes, I'd be saying, lads, we'll need you to lead this now in the second half and drive it on. They're just not at the pitch of the game where they should be at the moment. But it's a really keenly contested game. It's only a 1 point game. 1-10 plays 12 points. Very hard to call a winner at this stage.
1: And you got, of course, as well in that second half, Westport have Lee Keegan and the two Moran brothers. They're ready to come in as well.
0: They have. Everybody knows about the strength of Westport's panel. They have such big numbers in the club. They're obviously doing something very, very good at underage, bringing all those players too. I think the difficulty they have is trying to sort out their best 15 or their best 26 or 27. But you go through those subs that they have, they're really high quality. We can expect to see some of those men coming on in the second half.
1: Well, that's for sure. We're going to take our leave here for the halftime break. At halftime, Braithwaite lead Westport 110 to 12 points. 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
3: All right, well, thank you very much there to Ryan and Declan for that first half commentary. We'll be back in touch with them very shortly for the second half of that game. Just a reminder of the halftime score. So at halftime, it is the home side leading there with a slim advantage of 1 goal and 10 points to Westport's 12 points. We're going to wait a moment now before we take our break, because we're actually going to check in with James Breheny, who's watching on for us in the Egan Jewellers Mayo Intermediate Club Championship quarterfinals. So, James, it's Ballyhawn is taking on Davids this afternoon. Also, this game threw in at 1 o'clock. How has it played out so far?
4: Yeah, good afternoon, Rowan. And it is currently the home side who lead here, 1-4 to 1-3. Just as you join me, number Davids have a free just in front of the goals here. Number 15, Kieran Tracy, and he slots it over just 11 on the stroke of half time. it's been all Davids so far. I said, despite it been level, Davids have had 6 wides and retained most possession. The big news here is Jack Coyne, the Mayo captain, was forced out through injury during the warm up, so he does not play. And yeah, as I said, Ballyhonus are just on the attack here. Niall Tracy opened the scoring in the 7th minute with a free from a point. Jason Coyne replied then in the 11th minute. Then in the 12th minute, Fenton Tracy played the ball in to Kieran Tracy, and Tracy hit the back of the net to get a goal with Davids in the 12th minute. Then Jack Fionn Conlon got Ballyhonus' second point on the 19th minute, but Kieran Tracy replied once again for Davids. Just as we're speaking here, Davids Ballyhonus have a free. The goalkeeper, Adrian Phillips, is stepping up to take it. It's about just after the 45-metre line. No, and

0: It goes wide, and yeah, this is that it is just gone half time here. Ballyhonus 1-4, Davids 1-4. Davids with most of the possession, but Ballyhonus still have a lot more to show. They've been very excellent. They're shooting Ballyhonus anytime they've had a chance. They've nearly converted it. They've had no wides where Davids have had six wides now. So yeah, it's at half time here in Ballyhonus, Ron. And it's all square. Ballyhonus 1-4, Davids 1-4.
1: All right, James, thank you very much for that. So actually, both of those games, Braeffy are leading Westport by a point in their quarterfinal tie. And indeed, there's only a point separating the sides between Ballyhonus and Davids. That's James Brattany reporting for Midwest Radio Sport. Elsewhere around the grounds, we have Kilcommon and Kilchima, who are playing in Knockmore in the Intermediate Championship relegation semi-finals. We have Owen Horkin on the ground for us at that game. We hope to cross over to... we've Owen on the line now, I do believe. So, Owen, good afternoon to you. How has the first half played out in Knockmore?
2: Well, even if this is a relegation semi-final, the scores that have been kicked here from both sides are equivalent to senior scores. It's level here at half-time. It was Kilchima who got off to a better start with an early goal through Aidan Cosgrove, but that man Justin Healy from Kilcommon, like clockwork, managed to knock one over before Conor Heshin down the far and knock one over. Then it was Kilcommon who took control with a fine two-point score from Liam Manoli before a second Healy point from a free. Another two-pointers, one from Healy, one from Jack Healy, and another from corner forward. Adam Conroy had the sides, had a point between the sides after a quarter of an hour. But at halftime here, the scoreline leads 2-7 to Kilchima, 13 points to Kilcommon.
1: All right, Owen, thank you very much for that. So 2-7 to Kilchima and 13 points to Kilcommon. That's how things stand at halftime between the sides. So we actually have three very exciting and tense games going on this afternoon across all grades. We only have a point between Braeffy and Westport, a point between Ballyhonus and Davids, and it's all level between Kilcommon and Kilchimock. So any of these games could go either way, whether it's a quarter final or it's a relegation semi final. Otherwise, looking to women's games, just to let you know that the game between Ahamore and Carnacan in the Intermediate Championship, the semi final there that was due to be played at 11 o'clock, has been moved to 5:30 this evening. But nevertheless, Fiona Halligan is our reporter on the ground, and she will be updating us throughout that match in the evening, so you won't miss out on a moment of the action. Earlier on in the Senior Championship for the women, it finished up Knockmore 2-14 Kilmavie Shamrocks, 2 goals and 6 points. This means that Knockmore are going to be Burrishool in McHale Park, with that down for October the 11th. So that's the latest we have from around the grounds as of now. Don't forget, from 3:30 today, Claremorris are playing Belmullet in the Mayo Senior Football Championship quarterfinals. Full commentary of that one with Stephen Grealis and Michael Moyles from 3:30. At the same time, in the intermediate quarterfinals, we also have Moy Davids and Park Keelogues Crimlin. Anthony Hennigan will be keeping us up to date throughout that game, crossing over and back, as well as halftime and full time updates. The score between the Neil and the Lewisburg, we've a listener looking for that one. Of course, that game through in a 12 o'clock in Tormicadie. We'll have a score for you from our sports desk as soon as possible on that one, listener, never fear. If you do want to get in touch with us today, our text and WhatsApp line is 087 900 41 41, and that is in association with Connolly's Pub and Restaurant, Times Square, where the welcome is always warm, the food is always great, and the Irish atmosphere is second to none. I have a listener here looking, they're looking for a standing ticket for the Westlife concert taking place this coming Tuesday, the 22nd of September. So I suppose if you do have a ticket, one standing ticket for sale for that concert in Dublin, I believe it's in Dublin by any chance, Westlife this coming Tuesday, text us here, and we will pass on this interested buyer's number on to you. Could you please wish our dad, the best granddad, Peter Gawhan, out in London, a very happy birthday today? He was only 3 days old when Mayo last won the All-Ireland, so having Sam back is the best birthday present ever. Lots of love, Nora, Jennifer, Peter, John, Carol, Connie, and the twins, Fia, Cara, and Pierce. Lots of love being sent your way, Mr. Peter Gawhan, out in London, and indeed no better birthday present. Only 3 years old when Mayo last won the All-Ireland. all those years ago back in 51, and he saw them win it again this year. Hope you're keeping very well, Peter, and enjoying the day as well. So that's it. Again, if you want to get in touch, it's 087-900-4141.
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1: 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We're going to take a quick look to the clock now with thanks to Mace. They tell us now that the time has just gone up to 14 minutes to 2.
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1: Now, we just had a number of scores land into the sports desk at Midwest from the AbbVie Ladies Championship today. Keep you up to date with all the scores there. In the Junior C Championship semi-finals, Castlebar Mitchell's B, 216, Ackle, 2 goals and 10 points. Claremorris, 518, Shrew Glencarrob, 2 goals and 4. Junior B Championship semi-final, Kilmaine 4 goals and 9 points, Westport 3 goals and 8. Of course, the Senior Championship semi-final, Knockmore 214, Kilmaveagh Shamrocks 2 goals and 6. That means Knockmore are going to play Burrishool on October the 11th in McHale Park in the final there. And the Intermediate Championship semi-final, McHale Rovers 10 points, Moy Davitts 1 goal and 9. And also with the score from the Egan Jewellers Intermediate Championship relegation semi-finals, the 12 o'clock throw-in, the Neil 120, Lewisburg 14 points. That's how it wrapped up in Tourmacady, which means, of course, that it's the whoever loses out later on between Kilcommon and Kilchima are going to be taking on Lewisburg in the relegation final.
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1: We're going to hand back now for the second half of our commentary from the Connacht Gold Mayo Senior Football Championship quarter-final between Braphy and Westport. A reminder that at half-time it was Braphy 110 and Westport 12 points. So we go back once more to Declan O'Reilly and Ryan Bailey.
14: So Livingston, he's about another 5 yards outside the 45. So
15: yeah, I'd say he's close enough now to 50 metres.
14: Exactly, when you take the angle into account and all. So
15: he'll fancy it though, it's in his locker.
14: A 1 point game, Braphy 110, Westport 12 points. Inside the opening, 90 seconds. Livingston strikes it well.
15: No, it's wide.
14: Yeah, he's pulled it to the left and wide. That's a second wide for
15: Jack
14: Livingston.
15: That's zero from two. And I count that as a fifth wide for Braphy.
14: So five wides for Braphy, six, I have it here, for Westport so far. And Paddy O'Malley with his first kick out of the second half.
15: They'll feel they got away with one there, Ryan.
14: Goes long and it's straight into the hands of Joey Holmes.
15: He should look long. He's looking sideways. He should look long. They were free inside. They just need to up the pace a little bit when they get the ball. Transition needs to be quicker.
14: Brian McDermott on the ball now, had that great chance in the first half, but
15: got out of trouble. Well,
14: left and wide, done very well there indeed to find Brian O'Malley. And Westport have a bit of an overload here on this right side. O'Malley can take the score if he wants it. McDermott has it now. He's on his left boot, doesn't opt for the shot. Flicked back over the top there by a Westport player, but
15: yeah, poor play from Westport, poor forward play. They just gave the ball away too cheaply.
14: That's Rory Brickenden who lost the ball on that occasion. David Neary sprints forward with possession now,
15: and he's given away a free.
14: He's going to go for the 2 point shot straight up into the air. Has he got the distance?
15: He could have this, has he? I think he does.
14: Oh, that's David a Neary. Fantastic score. David Neary. We know he can kick them long. He found Gareth Dunn with the score for the goal in the first half. And that's 4 points for Neary today.
15: 4 points for Neary. Again, he's electric. But that shot up in the air now, he was playing advantage. He still had to kick the ball. It went as high as I've ever seen any kick being taken. It had the distance, dropped over the bar. Great score from David Neary. Really good start from Braphy. That restores it now to a 3 point lead. Westport will be disappointed with the way they give away the ball cheaply there.
14: And interestingly, according to my records, David Neary hadn't scored in the championship coming into this game, and he's got 4 now for Braphy.
15: He has, but he's certainly making up for it today, Ryan.
14: It's a 3 point game now. The 2 pointers for Braphy are keeping them ahead. They lead by 3. Braphy 1-12, Westport 12 points. Connor Byrne in possession now. Comes back inside the arc, looking for Aidan O'Shea.
15: Pass wasn't on.
14: Yeah, Joey Holmes out in front there. O'Shea still goes down, wins it back very well.
15: He did really well to win that, because that was not a good ball to him.
14: It's in the hands of Aidan Cunningham now. Goes for the shot on the outside the left, but it's gone to the right and wide.
15: Yeah, one of the few poor shot selections from Braphy so far. He just fancied it again. They're obviously giving free rein and license for the management to have a go at those 2 pointers. He just didn't get a hold of it. And when they go around, they just don't look that good. He just didn't get a hold of it. Went wide, but he was well entitled to have a shot, in fairness to him.
14: So still inside the opening 5 minutes of this second half. Paddy O'Malley goes long to his left with the kick out down on top of Joey Holmes, but it's won back by Yusuf Cockle. We haven't mentioned his name a whole pile in the second quarter of the game, but he gets on possession very well in that instance.
15: Yeah, he did well in the first quarter in particular. Now again, a live wire.
14: Braphy still with possession. Liam Devaney has stopped the play here to go over to talk to
15: he's talking to John Walker again over there. I know there was a bit of confusion in the first half where there was a few verbals, but he's given the free from there. Doesn't seem to be any protest from anybody. It's a free into Westport.
14: So Westport now, can they get back in front here? It's been a while since they were in front in this game. Braphy have held the lead for the majority. The restart ends in the hands of Luke Tunney, who goes lateral with the hand pass to Jack O'Malley. And coming off the shoulder is Brian McDermott, who's been driving forward all game for Westport today. But it's the end product.
15: Still going though.
14: Still goes McDermott. Hand passes off to Kevin Kane. Comes round on the loop on his left boot. Goes to ground. Looking for a pass outside.
15: He's caught here.
14: But he's swarmed by 4 Braphy players. Braphy with it back with Aidan Cunningham. He goes to ground. Still in the hands of Braphy. Westport applying serious pressure here. Yeah. And it ends in a free for Braphy.
15: Wouldn't surprise me to see one of the Morans coming on for Kevin Kane shortly.
14: I see Colin Moran is there with 27 on him. He has the bib off, so okay, that could be an indication that he could be coming in. Got an all-important goal last year in the meeting between the teams in the quarter-final.
15: Yeah, Kevin has done very well, but at this level, I think he's just tiring a bit now. But he has done really well. He has scored 3 points. I think they just might need some fresh legs in there.
14: A misplaced pass from Yusuf Coghill returns possession to Westport, and Luke Tunney has it now outside the 45. The wind is starting to pick up here as well, which will favour Brafey for this second half.
15: Yeah, you'd imagine that Brafey will get their two pointers easier than Westport will.
14: Conal Dawson, 11 on his back, looking for the kick pass inside.
15: Great ball.
14: Lovely ball in to find. It looks like it's Brian McDermott who's down there again.
15: Good run from Kilkelly.
14: Killian Kilkelly off the left boot. Has he squeezed that
15: score.
14: One inside?
15: Great
14: he has
15: score.
14: Indeed. Killian Kilkelly's on fire today. He's got 5 points for Westport and he brings it back to a 2-point game.
15: Yeah, brilliant score. Kilkelly, he just, as we talked about him, he always turns up for Westport. He works hard, gets on the ball, gets the scores. I would imagine we'll see Kevin Kane coming off. He's done his 35 minutes, worked really hard, made a huge contribution for them.
14: Yeah, 3 points from Kevin Kane in that first half. And Colin Moran comes in now to try and do something similar.
15: Yeah.
14: It's the first substitution of the day and Kevin Kane gets a round of applause from the Westport faithful.
15: Yeah, a great sub to have to bring in. Yeah, he did very well. He can be happy with his afternoon's work.
14: Brafey 1-12, Westport 13 points. Still inside the first 10 minutes of this second half. Jack Livingston goes long with the kick out. It's down on top of Matthew Rowan and Jack
15: Great fetch.
14: Brilliant from Matthew Rowan, who breaks forward. Off the shoulder comes Conor O'Shea, lines up the 2-point shot. He's connected beautifully with that. Has it
15: looks
14: gone
15: like
14: over?
15: He has it.
14: He has indeed. And it's Brafey who extend their lead here. Conor O'Shea with a 2-pointer. He's up to 3 for the day now. Brafey 1-14, Westport 13 points.
15: Yeah, home advantage, local knowledge. They know where the posts are. That's the score and goal. They have a slight breeze at the back. They pull it up in the air, let the wind do the work. But they have to be accurate. Two great 2-pointers, one from Conor O'Shea, one from David Neary. Great score from Conor that time.
14: Paddy O'Malley goes long with the kick. Niall Carter is underneath it and Brafey win it back. It's in the hands of David Neary. Plays it forward to Aidan Cunningham. Scans for options. Forward now to Matthew Rowan, who's going to line up the shot for a 2. Matthew Rowan,
15: another
14: has
15: one,
14: he got that one? It looks like
15: wide.
14: He has. Oh no, it's gone to the left and wide. It's hard to see from the sun, I think, Declan. Is,
15: it is, but there wasn't much in it. There wasn't much because the supporters to my right, they all were behind it. They thought it was over, but the chair went up.
14: As you mentioned before, keep on shooting.
15: Keep on swinging.
14: Paddy O'Malley now going to go short this kick out to find Brian McDermott. Every time he gets on possession, you just see him growing that bit more into the game today. Finbar McLaughlin now plays it back to Rory Brickenden.
15: Thought that was a foul. Referee didn't put the hand up, so there's no advantage here.
14: He's letting the game flow well today.
15: Yeah, he is, and it's good. Good to see. It's adding to the game.
14: And fair dues to the referees in yesterday's games as well, to James Regan and Shane Corcoran, who did the exact same thing. Colin Moore now gets his first possession outside the 40 metre arc. Just soloing down, trying to...
15: Yeah, they need to get a couple of scores. They're 4 points. It's a big gap in the context of this game now.
14: Especially when you have the 2-point shots that Brafey have been kicking so far today. Killian Kilkelly now, again, such a live wire. Dummies inside the challenge of Conor Coghill. And Killian Kilkelly taps this one over. He's keeping Westport in it. He's got 6 points so far today, Kilkelly.
15: Nearly single-handedly. There was a coming together with Kilkelly and the player. Brafey lad is not happy. Linesman is moving here, Ronan Gurn. I didn't see it. I was writing down the point. Kilkelly came running out. Westport man is on the ground.
14: Conor Coghill there for Brafey.
15: Conor Coghill, there's some sort of an altercation. I didn't see it, so I don't know what Liam Devaney saw. I don't think Ronan Gurn here saw anything. He's gone over to the far lines man, to John Walker, for a chat. Not sure what he's going to say. It was definitely a coming together, but I don't know what more was in it. Kilkelly was involved, and it's Conor Coghill that's on the ground. Let's see what comes of this, Ryan.
14: Yeah, depending on what happened and what was seen as well.
15: Yes.
14: It could be a game changer here.
15: It could be. You could be looking at some sort of a card. It could be any particular. We didn't see it, so I don't know what was happened. But John Walker has given some information, obviously, to Liam Devaney. He's coming over to Kilkelly. He's been their main man for Westport. It's vital that he stays on the pitch for them. It's a yellow card. That's the best possible outcome he could have achieved from that, I would have thought.
14: Yeah, we have a yellow for Killian Kilkelly anyways. I'm not sure if that was a yellow for the two. Usually,
15: I think that was for Kilkelly. I think.
14: So Killian Kilkelly follows his score up with a yellow card, and Mark Moran is prepared to come in here for Westport now with number 28 on his back.
15: Maybe they weren't sure if Killian was going to come off or not now, but he's still on the pitch.
14: True, yeah, true indeed. The kick out goes long and Brafey have won possession from it. Aidan O'Shea
15: did well, picked up the break.
14: It's Conor O'Shea,
15: it was Conor, they're very like, actually, yeah.
14: David Neary looking for the long kick, goes high inside into the full forward line. Who's underneath it? It's Joe Mellett, but it's well won back by Tom Lambert from Westport.
15: It was one of those crossfield diagonal balls that he gave into Garrett Dunne in the first half that got us that wonderful goal. This time, however, Mellett failed to collect it. Westport come out with the ball.
14: And Tom Lambert seems to be playing a bit further back the field.
15: Yeah, he does that. He's a defensive half forward more than anything else now. He did well there.
14: So now Westport looking to mount another attack here. It's a 3-point game. Brafey 1-14, Westport 14 points. Every time that Westport have closed that gap, Brafey have replied with a big score, whether that be a goal or a 2-pointer.
15: Yeah.
14: And Westport will see now what they're made of with these last 20 minutes of the game.
15: Yeah, they're going to have to go at them a bit now. And they've done that, but they're just going to have to be sure that they don't cough up that cheap ball. Brafey are very strong on the counter-attack.
14: Killian Kilkelly and Finbar McLaughlin are the only two starting forwards for Westport to score. McLaughlin goes off the outside of the left. This one's going to drop short and into the hands of Jack Livingston. That's actually gone wide.
15: Goalkeeper came out for the ball and finished him, showed a lot of confidence, but it was gone wide. I think in fairness to Finbar now, he rushed that. I think he forced the shot. I don't think that shot was on. 2-pointers are hard enough kick when you're nobody marking you. When you're under a bit of pressure, it's a very difficult kick.
14: And for Westport to come back into this game, Declan, the likes of the two Holmes brothers there, Conal Dawson, they
15: Rory
14: haven't scored
15: them
14: yet today.
15: Yes, we need to see more of them. I'm sure the management, they need to see more around that middle eight. Brafey are dominating the middle eight on the kickouts and the breaks, and that's where Westport, when they get the ball into side, are very dangerous. It's just, however, in that middle eight position, that midfield, that's where Brafey have the advantage at the moment.
14: Ben Doyle ready to come in here for Westport.
15: Oh, kicked
14: the
15: it
14: kick
15: away.
14: From Jack O'Malley goes straight to a Brafey player, and Brafey can go on the counter here. Aidan O'Shea in possession, goes down on the ball. He's being tackled by Brian O'Malley. O'Shea does very well to hold on to possession.
15: Did well.
14: Finds Matthew Rowan.
15: Very composed player, Aidan O'Shea. Doesn't panic at all. Under a bit of pressure there, just stood up, recycled the ball.
14: And of course, he attracts so much attention on the field. Mark Moran is being signalled to get ready as well for the Westport dugout. So there could be a double change. Brafey lose possession there. Rory Brickenden picks up the pieces and gives it down the line to Killian Kilkelly. Plays it inside to Colin Moran now. Moran looking to take on Connor Byrne. Shoots.
15: Is that a shot or a pass? I don't know. Was that a shot or a pass? I really don't know. And it ended up being neither.
14: Drop short into the hands of Jack Livingston regardless. And both teams a bit shaky the last few minutes. They've lost possession a few times.
15: There's been a few cheap ones coughed up, all right. It was a miscommunication between himself and Joseph Coghill. Coghill wasn't expecting the ball. He just hand-passed it to nowhere.
14: Conor O'Shea now looking to get back onto his right. Plays it around to Joe Mellett. Brafey recycle possession to David Neary. Niall Carter is here alone
15: over
14: on
15: here.
14: His far side.
15: Yeah, he's going to get it.
14: And just stops it, flicks it up just before it goes out over the sideline. Let's see what Brafey can do from here. Brafey 1-14, Westport 14 points. We're still in the third quarter of the game, so about 13 minutes gone in this second half.
15: Double substitution, we see Ben Doyle and Mark Moran both coming on. One back, one forward.
14: So interesting to see who the return players will be.
15: Yeah.
14: And Cunningham with the shot goes to the right and wide.
15: Just a little bit of a lull in the game at the moment now. The last 5 minutes, the quality has dropped a bit, but it has been really good up to this. And that happens in games. It's who can get going again now. Who can grab the game by the scruff of the neck? Certainly, it's advantage Brafey with the 3 points, 1-14 to 1-14 at the half. I think Westport just need to do more around the middle. They need some of their big players to stand up, get on the ball.
14: Luke Tunney and Tom Lambert are the two players that are coming off for Westport, being replaced by Ben Doyle and Mark Moran.
15: Yeah. So let's see what the subs can bring. No point in bringing on a sub unless you make an impact. They've got to do something positive, affect the game.
14: And the two Moran brothers, we've seen it so many times for Westport, popping up with some very important scores. Paddy O'Malley goes short of the kick out to find Brian McDermott again on possession. Gives it to Jack O'Malley, looking to take on Yusuf Coghill down the line. Still with O'Malley now.
15: Oh, very somehow, tight to the line.
14: Yeah, somehow keeping it in play.
15: Oh, he did well. He did well. Brafey Blad need to get away. Or he's going to bring it up. He did well, O'Malley. He did well.
14: He was nearly on top of us here.
15: He was, in fairness to him. He really, Brafey, a bit disappointed. Didn't put that all over the line. He did very well in a very tight space. No space at all, really.
14: Westport used the kick pass to bring it over to the stand side of the field here in Brafey. It's with Joe Grady now. He's got 3 points so far today, a single and a two. Solos down towards the 20-metre line. Recycles it back out to Killian Kilkelly. And now with Conal Dawson in the middle of the field.
15: You just feel Westport need the next score.
14: Yeah, they do indeed. Finbar McLaughlin now. Onto his right, back onto his left, hand pass inside.
15: Ball. Wide open.
14: It looks like it's Rory Brickenden who's there all in his own.
15: Yeah.
14: Off the outside of the right, Rory Brickenden gets his first point of the day, reduces the gap to 2 points. It's Brafey 1-14, Westport 15 points.
15: Yeah, and we've said it, Rory Brickenden is a quality player. Westport will need him to step up just as he did there. Get on the ball, get a score, lead the charge.
14: Pierce Dean as the bib off looking to come in here. And also
15: Tommy
14: number
15: Riley. Tommy Riley as well, yeah. Tommy is a seasoned campaigner for Brafey, played a number of years. and Pierce Dean, accurate free taker. Two forwards.
14: Tommy O'Reilly, 5 points in the 2020 county final against Knockmore. Brafey beat Knockmore 2 weeks ago in their last group game. The hand pass forward again from Westport.
15: One.
14: It's sloppy, and Lyle Carter picks up the pieces. He's been doing it all day. And David Neary now just looking to slow the play down here for Brafey, but always with the head up, looking for the kick inside.
15: He is, yeah. He surveys all the time. He plays. He's a heads up footballer. Very athletic. Very good. Playing very well today, David.
14: And he gets a bit of a dig afterwards. Has a word with the linesman to say, what are you going to do about that?
15: He does now with a nice smile on his face.
14: Conor O'Shea bearing down a goal. Goal on here for Brafey.
15: Fist
14: Conor
15: point,
14: O'Shea.
15: I'd say.
14: Fist it over the bar. Just keeps the scoreboard ticking. And that restores the 3 point lead.
15: And again, it's mistakes. That's what's happening in the last couple of minutes. Here comes Pierce Dean.
14: So Pierce Dean wearing 15. He was down to start but didn't. He was replaced by Gareth Dunn from the start of the game. So Pierce Dean comes in. And we'll see who's going to come off. It looks like it is Gareth Dunn. So a like for like substitution.
15: Yeah.
14: Gareth Dunn with a goal and a point. And again, we'll go back to it.
15: What a goal. The pass from David Neary was exquisite. Yeah. I mean, you won't see a better pass over the top. An inside mark. Brilliant, brilliant, brilliant play. But what the ball at the finish. He just looked at the top corner. Bang. There was no stopping it. Just a brilliant piece of skill. A joy to watch.
14: Brian McDermott solos down the line. He's got Finbar McLaughlin for support. Rory Brickenden now, and McDermott again
15: here.
14: Driving forward. He needs somebody to come off the loop here, McDermott. He finds Killian Kilkelly inside.
15: Better man than this man.
14: Back to Mark Moran. Brother Colum is there for support. Mark goes back onto his left boot now. Onto the right. Mark Moran over the shoulder.
15: Great score, I'd say.
14: That's a brilliant score from Mark Moran. Returning to the form that we're so used to seeing at club level. And it's back to a 2 point game. Brafey won 15, Westport 16.
15: You look at the quality of subs that can bring on. I see Lee Keegan has the bib off. I expect we'll see Lee shortly.
14: Yeah, and the elbow heavily strapped here as well. The kick out comes down on top of Conor O'Shea. Has he claimed it? He has
15: it. David Neary got it.
14: David Neary has it back to Dara Moran and returns possession to Conor O'Shea. Conor Coghill being tackled by Killian Kilkelly. Finds O'Shea, and it's now Aidan Cunningham looking to spin away from the challenge of Kilkelly. And they force Brafey Westport all the way back.
15: Yeah, good. The tackling from the Westport forwards, led by Kilkelly all the time. Really impressive.
14: Mark Dervin now plays it forward to Niall Carter. Aidan O'Shea outside the 40 metre arc. Passes it back inside to Carter. To O'Shea once again. Looking for the shot, but
15: Dara Moran is free here.
14: Yeah, we see Dara Moran in an acre of space, and Mark Moran doesn't see him.
15: Yeah.
14: So he's got plenty of room here to run into. Yusuf Colgan looks
15: watch
14: to go between two Westport defenders.
15: Yeah, I can see that one coming.
14: And there you have it indeed. He wasn't done the first time, he was done the second time.
15: He was, he just, he should have learned a lesson. He didn't learn it. Referee was always going to pull him the second time.
14: And this has given Westport the opportunity to keep clipping away at the scoreboard.
15: Yeah, they need to take it though.
14: The ball's gone out over the sideline. Brafey have forced Joey Holmes there into running the ball out over the line.
15: Yeah, it's that type of thing. It's that coughing up those cheap possessions that are really hurting Westport. What a sub to come on, Lee Keegan, one of Mayo's greatest ever footballers.
14: Now that's for sure. The 2016 Footballer of the Year, 10 years on from that. Five-time All-Star. And he replaces Joe O'Grady,
15: who
14: got 3 points in this game.
15: Yeah, Joe put in a great shift. He can be very happy with his day's work. Tommy O'Reilly comes on for Aidan Cunningham.
14: Yeah, we see Aidan Cunningham coming off to the line here. So Tommy O'Reilly, another great sub to bring in.
15: Yeah, absolutely. Really experienced player.
14: Brafey have the line ball with Aidan O'Shea. Tommy O'Reilly is straight into the action here. He's out in front of Mark Moran. Is he going to win it? He's not.
15: Tommy
14: at the first time of asking. Ben Doyle gets the touch in. But Brafey win the line ball as a result. Ball. And now Joe Mellett has the ball in hand.
15: The way he's shaping up here, looks like he's going to go for it.
14: It does indeed, yeah.
15: Yeah.
14: We saw Aidan O'Shea do something in the first round.
15: We did, actually, yeah.
14: From a sideline off the outside of the left. Joe Mellett's on the
15: far side.
14: He goes short to Conor O'Shea. Just the way he was shaping up to shoot there.
15: He thought about it.
14: Yeah, gave Brafey the chance to get the runners in. And Yusuf Coghill now in possession. He's got the centre half-back Robbie Fadden for support and uses him. He's on the 40-metre arc. Plays it outside to Dara Moran. Coming around at the loop is Matthew Rouen. And he plays it back into the hands of Joe Mellett, who started the move from that sideline. Yusuf Coghill now solos down the left half forward position to the opposite wing back Moran. Rouen again, and Brafey just taking their time. They're slow, they're composed in their attack. Very similar to what we saw from Castlebar Mitchells yesterday.
15: Yeah, deliberate, but they need an end product, but they're doing well. They're 2 points up and they're playing to that advantage.
14: Lee Keegan puts the challenge in on Yusuf Coghill. Coghill does well, finds Connor. Now to Aidan O'Shea. looking to get past the challenge of Rory Brickenden.
15: Did well, Aidan, not to lose that. He was under big pressure from three Westport players.
14: A massive pressure being put on by Westport all over the field, it must be said. And now Dara Maran has ball in hand. Brafey won 15, Westport 16 points. We're heading into the last 10 minutes of this game. Very tight.
15: That's a free? No.
14: It's not a free, says the referee. Okay. Aidan O'Shea like has it. Brafey play on. Played inside to David Neary, who's gone into the full forward line. He's been tackled hard here.
15: Have a free,
14: the Westport man. Yeah. He won the free.
15: Lovely composed ball by Aidan O'Shea, just right down the centre for David Neary to run on. Really good. Westport felt they were hard done by, but it was a free. David had won the ball. He was hanging out of him. He couldn't get away because he was being fouled free in.
14: So this is going to be an opportunity for Joe Mellett. Pierce Dean, we'll see who's stepping up to this one.
15: I would imagine it's Joe Mellett has been taking them, so he's going to take this one.
14: Well, Conor O'Shea is making his way over as well.
15: Yeah, Conor is more of a long distance free taker, but this is between the two arcs. I thought it would have been Joe Mellett, but Conor is accurate. You'd imagine that he'll score this.
14: That's it. He's got 4 points today, yeah, including a brilliant two-pointer. So yeah, it just goes through his regular and usual routine. And a score from here would extend Brafey's lead once again back out to 3 points. Here comes Conor O'Shea. Strikes it off the right.
15: Yeah, he has that. Well.
14: And just to the right of centre, he gets his fifth point of the day, Conor O'Shea. A first from a place ball. And yeah, Brafey lead once again by three.
15: Yeah, absolutely now. And good, Conor O'Shea, again, very accurate. They have many free takers to choose from. They have Mellett, and they have Dean, and Conor O'Shea took it and scored it. Well up for Aidan O'Shea.
14: And again, Brafey turned the Westport kick out over.
15: Oh, chance
14: Pierce
15: here.
14: Dean with a great ball into the full forward line. Out in front here is Joe Mellett. Shoots
15: That's
14: off the
15: score.
14: Left.
15: Yeah.
14: That's a brilliant score from Joe Mellett. It's his second point in today's game. He's now officially the top scorer for Brafey in the championship.
15: Yeah.
14: Extends the lead to four.
15: First from play, did well, but a great ball again. Credit to Aidan O'Shea. Got up, won the ball. Brafey have the edge in the middle. They still have it. And once they have that ball, they can extend their lead.
14: Paddy O'Malley gets the quick kick out off, and it's up the field into the hands of the number 27, Colin Moran, who's come in as a second half substitute. Plays it back to Brian O'Malley. And Westport need something here. It's been a while since that last score from Killian Kilkelly.
15: No, poor ball from Lee Keegan. Undercooked it.
14: Well mopped up by Brafey.
15: Yeah, Brafey's defenders are good. Defence is good now.
14: Again, Westport putting the press up. Matthew Ryan has it here on his own 20 metre line. He's forced back, and Brafey will have to work something special here.
15: Oh,
14: and here we go.
15: He's pulled him. It's the cousin this time. Joseph the last time for overcarrying the ball. I thought that was harsh on Conor Coghlan, to be honest with you. I didn't look. I think if he's been consistent, other people have carried the ball more with no free. He's been unlucky there.
14: On that occasion, Liam Devaney opts to give the free, so this will be a relatively simple score from Killian Kilkelly by his standards. He's actually going to put this one on the deck.
15: Yeah, he does that, but he's going to score this. This will be a 7 point. It'll bring the game back to three, but Westport need more. They still need more around the middle. Brafey are on top here now.
14: We haven't seen a goal chance from Westport. They've got 9 in the championship so far, Dick.
15: Yeah, credit to Brafey's defence. They are defending very well. They're structured very well. They're very composed. They've been impressive, their defence today. Another good score from Kilkelly that time, but you wouldn't expect him to miss it, to be honest with you.
14: It's back to a 3 point game. Brafey won 17, Westport 17 points.
15: Yeah, I think Westport needs something big. They need a 2-pointer. They need something big now to turn the tide for them.
14: And Brafey averaging 19, 20 points a game, and they're on 20 now.
15: Yeah.
14: Big pressure being applied there by Killian Kilkelly, but it's too
15: Robbie
14: much as the referee.
15: Yeah, great kick out for fairness now from Jack to Robbie.
14: And now Conor O'Shea can solo forward on the 45 metre line, being tackled by Ben Holmes. Good tackle from Holmes.
15: Looking like he touched it on the ground.
14: That's a huge turnover for Westport.
15: He needs to give it their space here.
14: Oh, and there's a big collision there between Aidan O'Shea and Ben Doyle. It'll be interesting to see what the linesman saw out of that. O'Shea's fist look, well, his elbow looks quite high on that collision.
15: Yeah, I don't think anything's going to happen there. It was a loose pass from Killian, though. It was into a congested area where there were more Brafey defenders than there were Westport forwards. So it's another possession given back to Brafey.
14: So Brafey now once again on their own 45 metre line. Westport will have to press up high in this one. They're 3 points behind. According to my clock, we have about 6 minutes or so to go here in this game. And whatever Liam Devaney adds on after that. Massive pressure being applied here again by Westport, but too much, says the referee. And Brafey can break away here with Conor Coghlan.
15: Yeah, great run.
14: Hand passes it off to David Neary, looking for support inside. Neary does well to find Coghlan. Gets the 1-2. David Neary buried down.
15: Goal chance.
14: The man. Neary with the shot. Brilliant from Paddy O'Malley. It gets out to Pierce Dean.
15: He's given a penalty. It must be for a foot block, is it?
14: Yeah, well, you'd imagine so by the looks of things there.
15: Yeah.
14: There was a foot put in to block it.
15: Yeah.
14: and it's going to be a penalty for Brafe. David Neary did very well to break inside the cover, got inside his man, shot on goal.
15: He headed for goal. It looked like it was a footback. It's the only reason I could see. Certainly, you'd have to say it's a penalty, one of the softer penalties that you'll see, but it's given. That's it. It's done. No point in saying anything. There's not a huge amount of protests from Westport. Robbie Fadden has always been their penalty taker, their number six.
14: Mm-hmm, indeed. And he had a penalty against Knockmore, saved by Colin Reap. He went to his right with that one.
15: I think this, the game hinges on this one. If he scores, it's hard to see a way back from Westport.
14: Here's Fadden. Great and score. Strikes it low to the left. Robbie Fadden with the goal. The club player of the year from last year. And he extends Brafe's lead out to six. 2:17 to 17 points.
15: Yeah, 2:17 is a big score. So 6 points, that's as big as the gap has been all day.
14: The short kick out, Brian McDermott. He's been brilliant off them kick outs today.
15: Yeah, he's been very good. Collects the ball and very direct. Goes well. It's from there on in as they're having the problems.
14: Lee Keegan on the ball now. We haven't seen a whole pile of him since he's come on in this game.
15: No, the elbow's heavily strapped, I see.
14: Yeah, we wouldn't imagine he's at 100%, otherwise he'd have started the game. Jack O'Malley wins a free for Westport just outside the 45. Yeah. Westport looking to get on with the play here.
15: Yeah.
14: Lee Keegan with ball in hand. It was Rory Brickenden. Brickenden goes along with the kick. It's in and around the house. Jack Livingston's underneath it. Catches it well, the goalkeeper.
15: Great take from Livingston.
14: Still with the ball in hand. Did well.
15: Did well. Westport not happy, but goalkeeper did well.
14: Brafe looking control in this game. Conor Byrne now goes down under the challenge of Mark Moran. Still with the ball. But Westport turn it over. And it's Finbar McLaughlin going for the two-pointer.
15: Put it wide, though.
14: It's gone to the left and wide on this occasion.
15: Rushed it.
14: And make it three wides now from Finbar McLaughlin. All two-pointer attempts.
15: Yeah, and I think he forced it. I know they need two-pointers, and I don't think that shot was on that time. Another sub coming on for Brafe.
14: Ross Connolly, I think.
15: Ross Connolly, yeah.
14: Who's coming in there wearing number 18. So we'll see now who he's going to replace. It's Joseph Coghill, who empties the tank.
15: Yeah. He's a fine game, Joseph. Very attack-minded halfback.
14: Connor Calvey getting ready to come in here for Westport as well, wearing number 25. He's not going to come on in this play. As Jack Livingston with the kick out here. Brafe with a 6-point lead. 2:17 to 17 points. We're into the last 5 minutes of this game. Jack Livingston goes long with the kick out. Paddy O'Malley's gone up to put on a bit of pressure, but Brafe once again win the ball.
15: It's the story
14: and David
15: of the day,
14: Ryan. Goes long.
15: It's the story of the day. It's that ball in the middle third. It's just Brafe are mopping it up. If it's not clean catches or marks, they're picking up the breaks, they're picking up the second ball. That's where they really have control in this game.
14: A misplaced pass from David Neary goes out over the sideline. It's going to be a line ball to Westport. Going to be taken by Finbar McLaughlin. Not a whole pile of options on for him here. Goes long with the kick to try and find Colin Moran.
15: Didn't really go for that one. Tried to flick it on, I think, but didn't get anywhere near the ball.
14: Probably was close enough to it to win it. But nevertheless, Brafe win it back, and they're on the counter here through Conor O'Shea. Going to line up the shot. Lovely dummy on the right. O'Shea with the shot. Is it going to sneak inside the post? It's not. It's going to go to the left and wide.
15: Yeah, he took it on though, and you can see he wants to get it onto that favourite right foot of his. So the dummy took the shot. He'll be a little bit disappointed he didn't score, because that's well within his range. He's playing very well, Connor.
14: Brian McDermott takes the kick out for Paddy O'Malley. Lee Keegan now in possession. Westport are going to have to really put on the burners here to get back into this game. It's a 6-point lead for Brafe into the dying minutes here.
15: Yeah, Westport need a spark. It's hard to see it coming.
14: Mark
15: they haven't
14: Moran.
15: Given us any indication this game so far that's going to come.
14: Aidan O'Shea's underneath it. The break falls to a Westport player. Killian Kilkelly has it now. Plays it back outside to Jack O'Malley, who strikes it over the bar. It's the first score for a while from Westport.
15: It's been a good few minutes now. Jack O'Malley, that'll be his last contribution. Good score from him.
14: It is indeed, and in is number 25, Conor Calvey. So with that last act from Jack O'Malley, the three players that Westport changed before the game all getting on the score sheet.
15: Yeah, they did well in fairness to him now. He put in a good shift.
14: Contributing 7 between them, 3 for Kevin Kane, 3 for Joe Grady. And that point from Jack O'Malley brings it back to a 5-point game. Brafe 2:17, Westport 18 points.
15: David Neary just stretching out. Looks like he might have it's his calf, I think, but it might just be a cramp. Just look to be accurate, serious.
14: He's covered a lot of ground today, David Neary. Conor O'Shea wins possession for Brafe. Played back to Aidan O'Shea. Just scoops it off the ground just before it hits the deck. Conor Byrne now to Matthew Rowan. Bit of space opens up in front of him. He's got a couple of options. Opts to go past the challenge of Finbar McLaughlin.
15: He's going for this.
14: Rowan off the outside of the right.
15: That's a wide.
14: And that one has gone to the left and wide.
15: But that'll do them. No problem with that for Brafe. The wide is as good as the score, as they say.
14: It does. It means that Westport have to build all the way from the back again. Paddy O'Malley with the kick out, but it only finds Matthew Irwan. He tried to find Ben Doyle there.
15: Is that a good second half, Matty?
14: Yes, indeed. Tommy O'Reilly now with possession. Brafey have an overload on this near side. David Neary and Conor O'Shea have a bit of space. They've gone back with the kick. Colin Moran's underneath. It does very well to win it off Aidan O'Shea. And plays it forward now to Joey Holmes. What can Westport do from here? Holmes is going to go in towards Conal Dawson with this one. Well, it's actually not. It's Ben Holmes that was in there.
15: Yeah.
14: And Brafey won it back.
15: A great play from Mark Durbin, though. I heard the Westport supporters shouting in the back, but he did exactly what every good fullback will do. We just made it very, very hard for Ben Holmes. Good play from Durbin.
14: Niall Carter solos up the field here. He's got Conor O'Shea, and this should be a simple score from O'Shea if he wants to go for the point.
15: There you go.
14: He does indeed. Taps it over, and Conor O'Shea gets another score on the board. I'll make that six for him for the day.
15: That's six, a two-pointer and three and four singles. He's played very well, Conor. He's been in and out of full forward, helping around the middle, drifting in, scoring. A good game from Conor O'Shea.
14: That's a fantastic return, and it makes the mountain that bit higher to climb for Westport.
15: Yeah, this game is done now.
14: Brafey 6 points ahead, 218 to 18 points. As we head towards added time.
15: Yeah, I see a lot of the supporters are leaving now. Probably going to Clamaris to see the next game. Clamaris versus Belmuller.
14: Yeah, the last of the four quarterfinals. A big hit put in there on Ben Doyle. Does well to hold on to possession. It goes into the full forward line now. Colin Moran with the ball. Shoots off his right boot. That one has gone to the
15: Looks
14: right.
15: Looks like it's gone wide. Yeah.
14: So wide for Colin Moran. And it's been the story of the second half for Westport.
15: Yeah, they just haven't scored enough. They haven't got enough possession. They didn't really get a stranglehold on the game. Really, the form from the group stages has continued into here. They're in the game and they have talent, but they just never look like winning. Brafey have kept them at arm's length in the second half. Once those two-pointers went over at the start of the second half from Conor O'Shea and from David Neary, Brafey have never really looked back.
14: They look really composed, Brafey. Aidan O'Shea wins a free from that kick out, being fouled by Conor Calvey.
15: Yeah, and again, Aidan O'Shea is still such an important player for Brafey. Around the middle, physically, he's imposing, his turnovers, his ability to win the ball. He's turning that ball.
14: He's taking too long with that one. So it's going to be a free in for Westport instead. And here comes Joey Holmes with the ball now. Holmes going to line this one up. He's blocked down by Matthew Rowan. It falls into the hands of Robbie Fadden. And Brafey can break away here. Fadden with the long kick pass up the line. It's a brilliant ball to find Aidan O'Shea, who is all on his own. Rory Brickenden is there now for company. O'Shea bounces the past Brickenden on this occasion. He's won a free on the 45-metre line. And Liam Devaney says, no more advantage, free in for Brafey.
15: And that's what he does. He'll be happy enough, because he didn't really, he was kind of looking at his forwards to say, who's moving for me, lads? But he was the man in charge of the ball. He took two lines to give a free, but Westport again give away a cheap ball. Aidan wins the ball back, solos into a tackle, but he's very good on the ball. If there's two or three men around him, he has the ability to hold a man off, keep control of the ball and not lose position. He's done very well. I say they're bringing up Jack Livingston for this last kick. We're coming to the end now.
14: We are indeed. Jack Livingston has scored in every one of Brafey's championship games so far. So with this effort, he'll be hoping to...
15: He's had two attempts.
14: He has had two attempts, one from a 45, one from a free. Neither have gone his way so far.
15: This is the most difficult of these kicks, but there is no pressure on, because they're 6 points up and the game is more or less over. So it's one that he'll just, for himself, I'd say, he'd like to get on the score sheet.
14: And it's a similar distance to the one he hit against Bill Mullet in the second round.
15: It's so a fair we'll distance out now with that angle.
14: It is indeed. So Livingston goes through his regular routine. He's been a brilliant kicker, to be fair, for Brafey in this championship. And let's see what he does from here. Strikes it well. And that one's got plenty of distance. But there's a foul.
15: There's a foul
14: on a Westport player.
15: Yeah, it's a free out. He wasn't threatening to go over the bar anyway.
14: Lee Keegan now takes possession. What can Westport do from here? Long ball inside to Conor Calvey, but again it's mopped up by Brafey. Yeah. They just have too many bodies.
15: They have, but they've been very good. The Brafey defence. They've been very, very structured, very, very good, very composed. Come out with the ball well. Good runners, good experience, good physicality in there. Yeah, very impressive performance all round from Brafey, I have to say.
14: Very good, yeah. They're very well set up, to be fair. David Neary now in possession. Goes to hand pass it low to the ground. Wins the ball back. Ricochets off Finbar McLaughlin. Killian Kilkelly wins it back here for Westport and gives it infield. What can they do from here? It's Ben Holmes in possession. Holmes has a runner outside him and Conal Dawson. Dawson goes through. A brilliant tackle put in there. I think it's Conor Coghlan who got the on that occasion.
15: One of those was from behind, chopped off the ball,
14: And there really goes the full-time whistle. Brafey 218, Westport 18 points. Brafe continue their winning streak in this year's championship, and they booked the third spot in the semi-final.
15: Yeah, 4-4 from Brafe, and fully deserved 6-point win. They were worth every single point of that. As I said, game was tight at half time, only a 1-point game, but Brafe, once they got those 2-2 pointers at the start, they never looked back. They held Westport at arm's length all day long. Defensively they were very sound. Their platform came from the middle eight, where they won all that ball. If it wasn't breaks, it was the second ball, it was high fetches, it was marks, it was everything that goes with that. It was really, really good and very, very impressive.
14: So from a Brafe perspective, and hopefully Brafe looked really good, Declan, and a lot of players stood out for Brafe today. If you were to pick a man of the match, a standout performer,
15: it's hard enough to pick it. In fairness to Westport, I have to say Killian Kilkenny was outstanding. Killian Kilkenny scored, he scored 7 points, but he was the fulcrum of their attack. Kevin Kane as well, in fairness to him, when he started off his first half, was immense. They caused awful damage, but their forward play really deteriorated as the game went on. They really didn't get to the pitch of the game. I thought it was a very balanced performance, a real team effort. Sean Dean and his managing team will be delighted with the way Brafe played. All their defence, Conor Byrne, Mark Durbin, Conor Coggle. I know that in fairness Mark Durbin had a bit of trouble with Kevin Kane, but they got to grips with that, in fairness to him, after 20 minutes, and they never looked back. Conor Coggle and Joseph Coggle bring great, I suppose, exuberance of youth to that game. They're on the ball, they're looking to go forward all the time. Darren Moran chipped in with a 2-pointer. In the middle, Matty Ruins, superb second half. Niall Carter looks fitter than I've seen him, very good. Aidan Cunningham with a 2-pointer. Aidan O'Shea played really well. Only got a point, the first point of the game, but he's so important to that Brafe team. David Neary, I thought he had a fine game today. Yeah. He got 4 points, 2 singles and a 2-pointer. Joe Mellett with 2 points. Garrett Dunn with the goal of the season so far and a point. But for me, the man of the match is Conor O'Shea. He got a 2-pointer, he got 4 singles. He was really impressive for them. He was everything that was good about Brafe. He came through Conor O'Shea. He was on the ball, he was hungry for work, he was very impressive around the middle third, he got the scores, he was just a good all-round performance in what I would consider a very, very good team performance from Brafe.
14: Very good. Brafe are through to the semi-final. They've got Castlebar Mitchells and Gary Moore in the pot. There's a mass exodus of people here from Brafe to head to that Claremorris and Belmullet game. That's a hard one to call as well.
15: It is a hard one to call. I was thinking about Belmullet all week. They're going to give it a right go. You have Ryan O'Donoghue, if they can get enough ball into him. Have Claremorris got anybody to handle him? Darragh Byrne, will he feature? Claremorris are going well, they're scoring heavy. I hear that Evan Ivers may not play. If he doesn't, he's going to be a big, big loss for Belmullet, because he's one of the main warriors around that middle that they have. I just feel if Evan doesn't play, Claremorris may just sneak it.
14: And the championship again, it's pretty much wide open in terms of who could win it. Who is your favourites?
15: Well, Brafe look very, very impressive. They're in the mix. Gary Moore have had a great season. Both of those teams have won 4 from 4. My own club, Castlebar Mitchells, hit a bump on the road against Gary Moore, lost a game that they fully deserved to lose, but played well yesterday. Came back at it now. Good performance away in Ahamore. So they're back in the mix. Brafe are there. 2 teams have 4 from 4, as we say. It's hard to call it. I just don't know at the moment. Brafe have great momentum. That's the one thing I'll say for them. So have Gary Moore. Gary Moore in the fortress. They'll be moving out of that for a semi-final. We'll see the winners of the next game. It's really hard to call at this stage. It's a wide open championship. So you could make a case for any of the 5 teams that are left at the moment.
14: That's it. And we're only getting started as well.
15: Yeah.
14: That's indeed. Declan, thanks very much for joining me today. And we'll have a reaction to come very shortly. The full-time score for you again. Brafe 218, Westport 18 points. Back.
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1: All right, well, thank you very much there to Ryan and Declan for that commentary of Brafe versus Westport. The full-time score, Brafe 218, Westport 18 points. It is Brafe who march on to the last 4 stages. Now, down we go to the Egan Jewellers Mayo Intermediate Club Championship quarterfinals. We're joined again by James Berheny from Ballyhaunis versus Davits. And James, when we last spoke, there was only a point between the sides. It was Ballyhaunis 1-4 and Davits 1-3. How has this one played out?
0: Yeah, well, good afternoon, Rowan, once again. And it has just finished full-time here in Ballyhaunis. And it's Davits who have come out on top on a scoreline of 3-10 to 1-10. A superb Davits second half performance. As I mentioned at the previous update, Ballyhaunis were without the injured Jack Coyne. Ballyhaunis made the brighter start in the second half. Eamon Phillips with a 2-pointer within 30 seconds. Jack Melvin replied for Davids just a minute later, but Jason Coyne responded to leave it level. Then Ronan Kelly added a point, followed by three Fenton Kelly points, a two-pointer and a regular point to level it for the second time. Adam Kelly added his first point of the second half for Davids.
1: Now it seems that we've actually lost James on the line there very shortly, but we will just let you know again the full-time score. It did wrap up. Davids 3-10, Ballyhoon is 1 goal and 10 points. Davids coming from a point behind at half-time to finish up winning by 2 goals at the end of the game. Never fear, we will be joined by James again later on. He'll have a report for us to give us an exact and clear detail exactly what happened in that match. We're staying with the Intermediate Championship, but moving down to the relegation semi-finals, and it was the Neil and Lewisburg that finished up. The Neil 120, Lewisburg 14 points. That game was played out in Tormacady. The other game then was Kilcommon and Kilchumock, and it was played out in Knockmore. When we last spoke to Owen Horkin at halftime, it was Kilcommon 13 points, Kilchumock 2 goals and 7. The loser of this game, it was to face off against Lewisburg to see who will be playing in a junior football this year. But we're joined on the line now by Owen. So Owen, how did it play out at the end of this one?
2: So it's just gone full time here in Knockmore, where Kilchumock have run out 7-point winners. This, as I said at half time, it was level going in, but whatever Liam Lydon said to his charges at half time certainly worked, as they flew out of the blocks with a couple of early scores from Connor Heshin, Jack Nyland, a 2-point promotion, Mo Derrick, and an outrageous score worthy of winning any game from Fionnán Burke, right on the corner flag before the quarter hour mark. But to be fair to Kilcommon and the North Mayo side, they did battle back into it. Justin Healy was good inside, but just couldn't get the better of Darren McGovern from Kilchumock. And a couple of late scores, one from midfielder Paul Kelly, who drove right through the middle of the field to slot over, ensured victory for Kilchumock here up in Knockmore.
1: And what was the full-time score from the game?
2: 218 to 17 points.
1: 218 to 17 points. All right, okay, Owen Horkin, thank you very much for that report there. So it finished up by Kilchumock 218 and Kilcommon 17 points. So that's it from the games so far. We're waiting now for 3:30 for the rest of those games to throw in across the Mayo Senior and Intermediate Club Championships. We will do a rundown of the scores in a moment from the weekend so far, but now we're going to take a safe driving tip.
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1: So we'll start off by looking at the men's action. Looking to yesterday in the Conagold Senior Club Championship knockout stages quarter final. Gary Moore 14 points, Cross Maline at Deal Rovers 12 points. Also, Castlebar Mitchell's 19 points, Ahamore 1 goal and 10 points. Egan Jewellers Intermediate Club Championship knockout yesterday, Ballinrobe 23 points, Ardnery Sarsfields 3 goals and 10. And from the relegation battle yesterday from the Senior Championship, Charlestown Sarsfields 5-10, Ballahadreen 1 goal and 12 points. This means that we'll be Ballahadreen and Ball playing each other to see who ends up in Intermediate Football for 2027. Today then, for the quarterfinals of the Senior Championship, well, we know it just wrapped up. Brafey 218, Westport 18 points, and from 3:30 we will have Clare Morris versus Belmullet. Full commentary on Midwest with Stephen Grealis and Michael Moyles. Egan Jewellers Mayo Intermediate Club Championship quarterfinals today. Davids 3-10, Ballyhaunis 1 goal and 10 points. From 3:30 then we have Moy Davids versus Park Keelogue's Crimlin, and the game between Kiltane and Island 80 has been postponed from this weekend due to a bereavement. In the Egan Jewellers Intermediate Championship relegation semi-finals then, it finished up the Neil 120, Lewisburg 14 points, Kilcommon losing out 17 to 218 against Kilchumock. That means it will be Lewisburg and Kilchumock playing each other, Lewisburg and Kilcommon, who will do battle to see who is playing in junior football next season. Now, the ladies' results then from yesterday and today in the Abbey Ladies Senior Championship semi-finals, Westport 2-8, Burrishool 1-12 and Knockmore 2-14, Kilmavie Shamrocks 2 goals and 6 points. Burrishool are going to play Knockmore in the ladies' final in McHale Park on October the 11th. We will also have a score for you as soon as possible from Dara Walsh in the earlier intermediate game between McHale Rovers and Moy Davids today. We might actually have that score available for you now. Yes, McHale Rovers 10 points, Moy Davids 1 goal and 9. That was the Intermediate Championship semi-final. Elsewhere from the ladies' football today, Junior C Championship semi-final, Castlebar Mitchells 2-16, Ackle 2-10, Claremorris 5-18, Shrew Glencarrob 2 goals and 4. That was also Junior C Championship semi-final. Junior B Championship semi-final, Kilmaine 4-9, Westport 3 goals and 8 points. Junior A semi-final, Kilmore 3 goals and 7 points, Ball 2 goals and 6. And we'll have a result for you as well from the Intermediate Championship playoff between Lewisburg and Swinford Calasser, and the Intermediate Championship semi-final between Ahamore and Carnicom, the Lewisburg and Swinford game, the relegation battle there. And the Intermediate semi-final between Ahamore and Carnicom that was due to be underway from 11 o'clock this morning, that has been moved to 5:30. But nevertheless, we have a Fiona Halligan reporting on that game for Midwest Radio. She'll be in touch with us throughout the evening to let us know what is going on down at the ground. Also from soccer yesterday, Elvery Sports Super League.

0: for us, it's another step on the journey, and it's no more than that. You know, we've been in semi-finals before, and it's fantastic to be in a semi-final. It's about just taking each step as it comes, and that's primarily what we'll be doing. We'll get back to business next week and have a good hard session, a couple of sessions under our belt for the next week, and move into the semi-final. And again, you know, we know every time we go out, the opposition are going to be better, and we have to incrementally improve week on week, or fortnight on fortnight as it is. So that's what we'll be looking to do.
1: Sean, thanks a million, and best of luck for the rest of the championship.
0: Thanks very much, appreciate it. Thank you.
1: Thank you. Well, that's Brafey manager Sean Dean there, and that's where we're going to wrap up our coverage from today's game here in Brafey. Of course, Clare Morris and Belmullet to come for the fourth quarter final.
2: And that's Sean Dean, the Brafey manager, speaking with Ryan Bailey after today's match. And as Ryan points out, indeed, another quarterfinal to come later on live here on Midwest Radio. If you want to get in touch with us on the show this afternoon, is text and WhatsApp 087 900 41 41, with thanks to the Perfect Pint Times Square, bringing a taste of Ireland to the heart of New York with warm hospitality and the very best of Irish crack.
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2: And you're very welcome back to the show. Now we're going to turn our attention to soccer. And of course, it was a Mayo FC who took on Salthill Devon over the weekend in the FAI National League, the new third tier of Irish football. John Corliss watching on for Midwest Radio Sport on the soccer end of things. Here he is to tell us how the game went.
11: Mayo made it three defeats in a row on Saturday afternoon in Drum, going down 2-0 to Salthill Devon in the National League. A Timmy Malloy penalty on 40 minutes meant that Mayo, who were on top in the first half, went in.

0: a goal behind. They might have gone ahead on 23 when Bin Ida crossed, but Dara Ford just couldn't connect. And Ida and Conor McCarthy had scraps of chances which amounted to nothing. Salthill upped it in the second half and pressed Mayo throughout. They added a second on 68 when substitute Cole Connolly headed in at the back post seconds after joining the action. That second goal killed off Mayo and they never threatened afterwards. Manager Anthony O'Neill made two changes to the starting lineup from last week's defeat to TU Dublin, with Oisin O'Reilly back in defence and Aaron Boyle starting in goal. And he introduced Aaron Heaney, Aidan Coyle and Aidan Dunleavy from the bench, but they couldn't break down the Salthill defence. Final score from Galway, Salthill Devon 2, Mayo 0. For Midwest Radio Sport, I'm John Corliss.
1: OK, we've got some reaction now from that game to hear from John.
0: So joining me now is Gary Armstrong. Very good performance individually from yourself again today. I think probably over the four games you have been Mayo's standout player, but in three of the games that hasn't been enough.
2: No, that's right. Thank you very much, first of all, foremost, for coming. It's a disappointing day. It's another defeat when I think things could have gone either way, really. As Anthony said, I think quality in the final third really let us down. Just decision-making at times could have been a lot better. But I get we're a new group and we're trying to gel and all that, and at the end of the day we are preparing for the bigger picture next season, but also we do want to get winning games and make them winning a habit and just scoring goals and just, you know, just being better. So it's just another disappointing day, but at the same time we won't panic because I think we do have a good group in there, and we just add a few bodies to it, maybe we can be stronger. I think the lads that have been in there now have done well, but I think we're just a little bit better at the minute. Like a few of our signings have long-term injuries, and we've had a couple of lads, you know, just not be available. So, but we won't panic. We'll go again in 2 weeks' time against Letterkenny. We've got plenty of time to prepare for that and see how that goes.
0: Yeah. How crucial was the penalty just before half time?
2: It was crucial, yeah, it was. It was a very even half. I thought we probably shaded it. I thought we got on the ball well and kind of identified areas we could get in, and we didn't create much, but at the same time we were kind of dominating spells. And
0: well, you did threaten in the first half. You had a few chances. There was a couple of chances there.
2: Yeah, there was, yeah. And again, maybe the final pass or the final finish could have been better, but at the same time, you know, that penalty kind of takes the wind out of our sails, and I think it was soft, to be honest. I mean, no doubt there was a little bit of contact, but
0: he did touch him going down.
2: You could hear it.
0: The player was on his way to the ground.
2: He just touched him,
0: and you know, made an easy decision.
2: Exactly.
0: For the ref.
2: Yeah. Look, yeah. It kind of made a decision easier for the ref when he can hear the contact, but it's kind of just like a coming together, the ball going for a header. I think it's off, but again, it's not why we lost the game.
0: Yeah. And then the second goal, the two subs had just come on and you got caught out on the wing there. Maybe you could have been a bit stronger maybe in the tackle there.
2: I actually need to see it back. I can't really remember what happened or the sequence, whatever happened. I know there was a 1v1 out wide and it was a cross into the box at the back post. But I don't know where it came from, if you get me, if we were robbed at the ball or what. I can't remember, but again, that was, look, their two lads came on and made a difference. You know, I think maybe if we were better in the final third, we'd be talking about a different result here. And it's just those fine margins we need to get right. And we will. I think we will going forward. We're not panicking. We've got four games to go and there's still loads to play for. So,
0: do you think you need somebody to play better off Conor McCarthy up top?
2: I wouldn't say it's that. I would just say maybe the final decision making all around, myself included. That's just like when we get into certain areas, it could be a little bit better. I would also say we create plenty of chances. You know, last week against TUD, we're 2-0 up and we have a couple of chances to make it even 3 or 4. And it's just those key moments that could maybe kill a game or get us in front that we're just lacking at the minute. But I do think we'll get there.
0: You have a lot of experience playing on this island with different clubs and everything like that. What do you think of this National League?
2: I think it's a very good standard. I think it's very competitive. I think a lot of teams are at a similar level. At times, I think some of the clubs are showing their experience of playing together. I think we're just lacking that at the minute. We're, as an old saying goes, know your players. Like, you might know how someone turns out or someone's movements if you're playing with them years. Like, we are very new in that sense. Not to make excuses or anything, but it's just, I do think we...
3: It is a factor, yeah.
2: It is a factor that we'll just need a little bit more time to connect. And I think we're building up fine. We get to a certain area, and then I think sometimes we just lack that final ball or clinical edge. But I think it will come, because we're working on it. And I've played in plenty of teams where it's been a similar issue, and it's come good at maybe midway through the season or coming to the end of a season. So I won't panic, and I know the management team won't panic, and I think we'll come good eventually.
3: Gary Armstrong, thank you very much indeed.
0: So I'm joined now by Anthony O'Neill, manager of Mayo FC. We're here at Drum in Salt Hill, and Salt Hill Devon have just won 2-0. A disappointing result. Mayo very good in the first half, maybe not quite on it as much in the second.
4: Yeah, disappointing result, Sean. Yeah, it's obviously our third defeat in a row, so we're hurting in there in the dressing room now. Good first half. Yeah, I thought we played some good football in the first half, and without creating too much. But I think there was nothing really between the teams. And then, shortly before half time, we gave away a penalty, and unfortunately, like, that's just the way the cookie's crumbling at the moment for us. We're just coming out on the wrong side of a couple of either mistakes, individual errors, and obviously giving away a penalty just before half time didn't help. But it happens. That happens in football. And went in 1-0 down at half time. Spoke at half time about coming out and showing character and you know, getting after the game and moving the ball quicker, which I thought we did. I thought we started the second half really, really well and worked ourselves into some good positions in the attacking third early in the second half. But I think ultimately the problem we're having at the moment a little bit is probably our decision making in the final third, our final pass, our crossing, and certainly our finishing in previous weeks more so is letting us down. So we just need to keep working through that. Keep working on it. You know, we're getting into good areas. We have a lot of the ball in every game we play, which is not a bad foundation to build on, but it's just adding on that now and just being more creative and finishing chances when we get them. And unfortunately, when you don't take them, you got sucker punched then with the second goal. I know they hit the post as well. And obviously it's a 2-0 game then, and it's very difficult from that point. But still think a lot of what we're doing is good, but we are struggling, particularly in the attacking third, to finish chances. And today it was more so maybe just creating the chances with the final pass.
0: You were unlucky really with the penalty, I thought, but Darragh O'Connor did touch him in the back, and he was already on his way down. So I suppose once he touched him, it was inevitable it was going to be a penalty. But in some ways, it was a soft enough penalty, and it really meant then that you had a job to do then after that. Whereas, you, like you said, you matched them very well in the first half and possibly had the shade of it. But that was a killer goal, really, wasn't it?
4: Yeah, it was. Yeah, it was just before half time. I do think we were on top when they got the penalty. I thought we were well in the game and well on top. And I thought we were on top at the start of the second half as well. I thought we came out and started the second half really well, had a lot of the ball without creating too much. But then we give away the second goal. I have to watch it back, see what happened there. But it's a disappointing day. But we're not going to panic. Gary's here beside me. He'll talk to you in a minute. But like, we're not panicking. We just gotta keep doing what we're doing, try and improve every week on certain aspects of our game. A couple of players inside were saying there, we are very much a new team, and you can say that about every team obviously in this league, but particularly us, because we've come from nothing really. 12 weeks ago we didn't know each other. It's just going to take time, and I think eventually it will turn. And once it turns, then I think you'll see a good side there. I do think there's the makings of a good side, and a lot of what we're doing is positive. But we are hurting right now. There's no doubt about that.
0: The second goal then came. They had brought on two substitutes, and the two of them combined for the goal. It was they robbed you on the out on the wing and just got the cross in. And yeah. Connolly was there with his tortured Mayo teams for years with Oscar Traynor and different things, and he was there.
4: Yeah, it was a good cross. Yeah, I think it was a 1v1 out wide. It was a good cross to the back post and a header at the back post. Like, I mean, probably just something that we didn't have that today, and that was the difference. Which that was the difference between the two teams. The shot off the post as well, Ben McDonald, I think it was. He's a good player, good right winger, dangerous. But other than that, I thought we did a good job on him today. Like he scored three goals, a couple of assists in the games already. Yeah, just that was the difference between the teams, really. Yeah.
0: You made two changes from last week today. Have you anything to say about those?
4: Trying to think back now, who were they?
0: Well, you changed your goalkeeper and Oisín O'Reilly came back in.
4: Yeah, Oisín was on duty last weekend with Donald Trump's visit to Ireland. He's in Garda College at the moment, so he was bound to that. And then regards Aaron and Matthew, we'd agreed at the start of the season to give them 50% game time in the first six games. So Aaron's going to play for the next two games after today, and then we'll see after that. They're two young goalkeepers, or two goalkeepers that are doing really, really well.
0: And he made a good save there as well when he pushed one over the bar.
4: Yeah,
0: he did. Thunderous shot that could have gone in.
4: Yeah. We just feel the right thing to do is to just give them equal game time, and they're fighting for that number one position going into next season. Yeah.
0: So would you say then, if that's your approach to it, of giving players equal game time and things like that, this is kind of almost a cooperative thing, and that results aren't all that important? Or do you not think that winning is a good habit to have as well?
4: It is, but you have to earn it and develop that, and we're just not doing that at the moment. We have to work towards that. But it is, yeah. I was speaking to Greg before the game, and he was saying that this short season is more of a glorified pre-season. Really, it's just to get everybody up to speed, really, for January. They've 7 points on the board. We've three. Are they really that much better than us? I don't think so. But they are a good side, and they won
0: today.
4: But
0: they took two chances today.
4: They were better than us in both boxes. And that's the difference. That's something we need to improve, but we're not. I mean, there's every game we've played, I don't think there's been much between the teams, in some of the games. Maybe not today, but I think last week and Letterkenny, I felt like, we could have got more from both of those games. Today, we huffed and puffed with a lot of the ball, but we didn't create enough, and anything we did create, we didn't take it, and they were just better than us down the other end of the pitch, and they deserved to win the game.
0: Final question, what have you learned in the four games so far?
4: It's a very competitive league, but I've learned that, but I also expected it to be that way anyway. It's also, with so many obviously new teams, and the format is new, every team, not only ourselves, but every team has new players, and they're moulding together and they're getting to know each other. I think there's a lot of, you said it in your piece last week, there's a lot of schooling's taking place, and there's a lot of learning, and I think that's a good thing for every club in this league. And I think by the time we go into the first full season, we'll know a lot more about ourselves, we'll know a lot more about the opposition. Players that are in that dressing room there are fighting for their place to remain here as well. We're not shy of saying that to them, because I'm sure players will come and go in January as well. We want to hold on to most of the squad, but we'll be looking to add players obviously in January, and that's all part of it as well.
0: Your bench is a bit threadbare at the minute, is it?
4: But I look at most teams, and even Solid Hill today. I don't think we're that much of different to most teams, really.
0: There are two subs that came on, got a goal.
4: There are two subs. Okay, yeah, fair. But I don't think every team is going to say that they'd want to strengthen if they can. It's not just us, of course we do, but I think every team would be saying that. Yeah.
0: Anthony O'Neill, thanks very much.
1: That's Anthony O'Neill, the Mayo FC boss, speaking there with John Corliss after this weekend's loss to Salt Hill Devon. This is Midwest Radio. It's Sunday Sport. Rowan Kelly with you through the afternoon. If you want to get in touch today, text or WhatsApp us 087-900-4141. That's with thanks to Sean's Bar and Kitchen beside the Rockefeller Centre, where you'll always find great food, friendly faces and the best Irish welcome. Someone looking to know for the result of the Swinford Ladies relegation playoff earlier today. We will, of course, have that for you as soon as possible. But nevertheless, just to let you know what's coming up on Midwest from the top of the hour. As always, we will have our latest news and weather update, your local news and local weather. Let you know what's happening around the region. From 3:30, of course, we're live again with lots more football from the Connacht Gold Senior Football Championship. quarter finals. Time check though, with thanks to Ori Assessors, the clock has just gone 7 minutes to 3.
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1: Yes, what we might do now is, before the top of the hour, we'll look back just at a few of the games that have happened already over the weekend ahead of the final Senior Football Championship quarter-final from 3:30. So we may make our way back to as far back as Friday evening, actually. And we have, of course, the there was the game there that was played out between Mayo Gales and Ball, senior relegation semi-final in Hollymount. And of course, the winner of this will be into a relegation final and facing being playing intermediate football for 2027. Here's Michael Gallagher, who is watching on for us at MWR Sport.
6: A local derby, a fight for survival, Friday night football. This battle between Ball and Mayo Gales was set up to be a thriller, and that's how it ended. Mayo Gales won at 15 points to 11, but those statistics don't tell the story at all. Ball dominated the first half, but kicked wide after wide. They led by 4 at half-time, but Mayo Gales found their mojo after the break and kicked a further 11 points, while Ball only managed to add 2 more. Mayo Gales began slowly as Ball set the tempo early and won the majority of possession. Killian Golding, Colin Murphy and Jude Clark were prominent as Brian O'Donovan, Gary McHale and 3 points from Oisin Cronin accounted for their 9-5 lead at halfway. The second half, however, belonged to the Gales. They had levelled the scores by the end of the third quarter as Peter and John Gallagher pointed at will, and Liam Hughes, Adam Gallagher and the mighty men in blue and gold tore into every tackle and every contest. Ball had loads of the ball, but couldn't kick the scores. The Gales moved too clear, but then Sean Dimpsey was fouled in the square and Ball had a penalty. But Nathan McGurran wrote himself into Mayo Gales legend by saving Gary McHale's spot kick, and the roar almost knocked the stand. Liam Glenn cut the gap to 1 with 8 minutes left, but the Gales refused to be overrun, and their warrior spirit was a joy to behold. Late points from Peter Gallagher, Jack Fallon and the inspirational team captain Adam Gallagher sealed the win for Mayo Gales on a night when they absolutely refused to lose their senior status despite Ball's best efforts. Final score again from the resplendent Hollymount. Mayo Gales 15 points, Ball 11 points. For Midwest Radio Sport, this is Michael Gallagher.
1: All right, Michael, thank you very much for that. And we'll have a few more reports to look back on after the top of the hour news update. But we're going to take a quick listen now and have a listen to what is coming up on Tommy's show over the next few days.
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1: Good afternoon, I'm Rowan Kelly. A coalition of trade unions, Palestinian solidarity and football supporters groups are currently taking part in the Turn Your Back on Genocide, Not Palestine action, which begins today and runs until the 27th of September. The initiative, whose sponsors include SIP2, the INTO, Cork and Dublin Trade Councils, are asking players to turn their backs before playing to highlight the Palestinian victims of the conflict. SIP2 Deputy General Secretary Greg Ennis has been speaking to Midwest Radio News about how people can be encouraged to take part.
21: Well, the action that's scheduled to take place is taking place from the 20th to the 27th of September. And it involves a very peaceful and respectful protest, remembering the victims of genocide in Palestine, and particularly the 23,000 children who have lost their lives and many more remain on the rubble. It's an all children and youth teams, you know, affair where they will be asked to take a stand and physically turn their backs to the camera for maybe a minute in solidarity with the Palestinian children and those that are suffering in the ongoing genocide being perpetrated by Israel against Palestine. Pictures will be taken and it's important that it's the back of the children as opposed to anything else but look for photos to be posted on social media, tagged to the FAI, and obviously using the hashtag Stop the Game. Because the campaign says, we'll never turn our backs on Palestine, but we will turn our backs on the game, because we don't believe that those games should go ahead and we don't want them to go ahead.
1: A chef from Ashford Castle has recently been named a finalist in the major UK culinary competition for young chefs. The competition, Young National Chef of the Year, organised by the Craft Guild of Chefs, is described as one of the UK's leading competitions for young culinary talent. Lewis Nicholas secured his place in the final following a highly competitive selection process and will compete in October. Midwest News spoke to Lewis and asked him how it feels to have made it through to the final of the competition.
22: It's almost a great achievement for myself this year. I've made the final once before already. And then I entered that was 3 years ago. I was in the final, and then I was in the semi-final last year and unfortunately didn't make it to the final. So this year, with it being the last year I can enter before I'm too old, the fact that I've managed to get to the semi-finals and now move on to the finals is very good.
1: Casual traders operating in Ballinas Market Square have relocated from the car park of the square to the newly developed public realm space adjacent to it since last Monday. Cathaoirleach of Ballina Municipal District Councillor Annie May Reeb has welcomed the development, which she says frees up additional car parking space in the market square. Casual traders have been operating in Ballina for decades and are now to be found each Monday at the Pavilion Public Space, close to the entrance to the Innovation Quarter at the top of the Market Square. The Fianna Fáil councillor complimented the casual traders on their cooperation and welcomed the move at the monthly meeting of Ballina Municipal District earlier this week. And environmental impact statements for housing developments of up to 250 units are to be axed. The move, which is reportedly set to be introduced at the end of the month, is aimed at speeding up delivery and reducing costs. Ruth O'Connell reports.
2: The Business Post is also reporting that basic screening will be required for up to 750 units and a full environmental impact assessment will only be necessary for developments above that number. A government source told the newspaper that environmental screening is already undertaken by local authorities in the context of zoning land for residential use. Exclusion thresholds will also be brought in for the transmission of electrical energy by overhead cables, private roads and wastewater treatment plants for projects serving a population below 10,000.
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1: Dry and breezy in Connacht with cloud developing towards evening, southerly breezes and highs of 15 to 17 degrees. Tonight, cloud increasing with patching light rain or drizzle, light southerly breezes and rather humid conditions overnight with the lowest temperatures of 13 to 16 degrees.
3: The weather forecast
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1: And you're very welcome back to Sunday Sport. Now we are going to keep our eye on the Gaelic games here in Mayo and look back at the quarterfinals from this weekend, which are already completed from the Connacht Gold Senior Football Championship. Yesterday afternoon, it was Ahamore who played Castlebar Mitchells, and the game was fully live here on Midwest Radio with thanks to Ceramic City Tiles and Bathrooms. With a full-time report from the match, here is Ryan Bailey.
27: Castlebar Mitchells 19 points, Ahamore a goal and 10. Castlebar Mitchells booked their place and the first place in the semi-final of the Mayo Senior Football Championship after a 6-point victory against Ahamore in Ahamore yesterday afternoon. The Mitchells put in a very strong performance with 9 scorers in total, including 3 from corner forward Cian Walsh and 4 each from the other two players inside, Joe Farry and James Durkin. Ahamore started strong in this game, Killian Mooney with the first point in the opening minute, and it was tit for tat for the opening quarter. But after that, Mitchells started to find their rhythm. It was a very breezy day in Ahamore. Neither team really favoured with the wind early on, but the wind started to change down towards the big red barn end, which helped Mitchells in the first half. They went in with a 13-5 lead at the break, thanks to 2 pointers from Joe Farry from a free and 1 from James Durkin also from play. Bob Toohey and Ulton O'Reilly worked tirelessly in midfield for Mitchells in the first half, and their work really came to the fore in the second period, breaking and clean catching some of Adam Byrne's kickouts. Ahamore did mount a comeback in the second half of this game. Conal Heshin came up from full back and got on the end of a long ball played in, batted out by Rory Byrne, and Heshin with cool, calm composure to finish to the back of the net. 2 pointers followed for Ahamore from Liam Lavin and Fergal Boland, but Castlebar Mitchells just kept ticking the scoreboard over. Paddy Durkin was exemplary at wing back, who finished with 3 points. 2 important scores in the first half and 1 to seal the deal towards the end, which was followed up by a free from Rory Byrne. Mitchells, as mentioned, finished with 9 different scores. Sean Moran, Alton O'Reilly, Bob Toohey and Owen Hughes, who came in as a first half substitute, also contributing. For Ahamore, their best saw Fergal Boland with 3 points, Liam Lavin got 4 and Tom O'Flaherty was impressive throughout at wing forward. Dario Cox and Ross Egan came in to try and mount a comeback for Ahamore, but it wasn't enough for them. Castlebar Mitchells now go on to the semi-finals of the Mayo Senior Football Championship and continue their winning streak against Ahamore, whereas Ahamore, it's back to the drawing board for next season. Full-time score here from Ahamore, Castlebar Mitchells 19 points, Ahamore a goal and 10. For Midwest Radio Sport, I'm Ryan Bailey.
1: Thank you, Ryan. Well, we're going to take a quick look to the clock now on Sunday Sport. The OK clock tells us it's just gone 8 minutes past 3.
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1: Yes, we're going on now to yesterday's other live game from the Mayo Football Championship. That game in question between Gary Moore and Cross Ballina Deal Rovers. Cross Ballina have been dumped out of the championship. What a run for Gary Moore this year. 3 wins from the group and a victory in the quarter finals. We're going to hear now the full-time report from the game, courtesy of Stephen Grealis, and also a bit of reaction afterwards with clubmen Owen McGrail and Shane Nally.
5: Gary Moore are on the march. 6 stars on the chest and looking for a 7th. They deservedly beat Caspar Mitchell's 19 points to 14 last night in the perfect setting of St. Coleman's Park in Hollymount and sealed a home.
1: Now we'll just see if we can get the right report of very shortly from Stephen. But of course, it was Gary Moore and Cross Ballina Deal Rovers who did battle yesterday. Gary Moore came out on top by 2 points. We actually have a texter on the line as well on 0879-400-4141. Just wanted us to confirm the score for them from the Brafey game. Today, it finished up Brafey 2-18, Westport 18 points. That was the full time after the game today. And of course, from 3:30, we have Claire Morris and Bell Mullet. But to go back to yesterday, I believe we're going to hear now from Owen McGrail speaking with our own Stephen Grealis after Gary Moore's victory over Cross Ballina.
27: Now we're back in Gary Moore once again and we're joined by Owen McGrail. Your first taste, am I right in saying this is your first taste of Championship football under the lights, or were you here a couple of years ago against Knockmore at that last quarterfinal that took place in 24?
6: I would have came on the second half against Knockmore. Yeah, I was going through an injury. I was just coming back that day, this would be my first full game here in Gary Moore under lights.
27: Second half that day, the game was pretty much gone. We were in old rules. They found themselves nearly double figures down. Back then, you couldn't probably claw back a deficit like that. Tonight, though, there was no such thing. It was a game that was kind of nip and tuck, but you did find yourselves in the lead early on in both halves, in the first half and the second half. That early start, it felt to me like there was a message sent out that, we have to get off to a good start. We have to set the tone of this game. I mean, Shane Nally kicks a 2-pointer inside the open in a couple of minutes. It really done that.
6: Well, I think all the signs are there pointing towards us starting off well. When I was driving in today, what stood out to me was the stewards, Gary Moore people, out at 5:30, 5 o'clock, directing traffic because they knew there was going to be jammed today. And that just put a message in my head, these are giving up their free time their evening to direct traffic for us to have a game here. And we just had to go out and perform for them. And I'm so glad we did.
27: I know this man is another South Mayo man, but there's something about coming up here. It's really nice and it seems like such a close-knit community. So it doesn't surprise me when you say that there's so many people out, so many people willing to help and all that. What is it about this club that makes things a little bit different? Because it really is special any time I get the opportunity to come up here.
6: I actually don't know. I think it's just the fact that we address the pitch. We have welcome to Gary Moore sign and a goodbye from Gary Moore sign, and Evan Round comes here. You come to the gym, you'd see lads out kicking. There's older club people here that are just taking care of the pitches and stuff. Like, it's just a right tight-knit community. Like, it's great.
7: Owen, I was here 2 years ago doing the Knockmore game. That same Knockmore game, the quarter-final. And, it was a day to forget, obviously, for Gary Moore that time. And I know it hurt lads. I know from knowing a lot of them. That winter was tough. Was that a big motivator this week? I got the feeling it was going to help you to say, that ain't going to happen in our time again in our home patch.
6: Well, I suppose that might have came into the older boys' heads that would have been playing the full game. I suppose that was my first year up. I actually didn't think of it at all, to be honest. It hadn't crossed my mind. I was just looking forward to a quarterfinal here in Gary Moore because I'd forgotten all about 2 years ago, to be honest.
7: is the talk. You're going to your huddle. I saw you in a huddle after the game in Hollymore as well, and that's where you get your chat done, and you're done and dusted then until you train again during the week. Is it kind of like, hey, we enjoy tonight, we you were in a county quarter or semi-final now, great win and everything tonight, but we got to park it as fast as we can because we've an absolute massive, these opportunities aren't going to come along every day, like for smaller clubs we'll say as such, so you got to grasp it now while it's there, yeah?
6: Oh, 100%. We know this from last year, like we didn't get out the group last year, and it's not an easy task get to a semi-final, so we're just going to get back to drawing boards Tuesday, get back training and have our heads screwed on.
27: Shane Nally mentioned to me, and I kind of put the question to him about, obviously yourself and Inda had great success with the county team, we've probably been in and around that 100 times, but coming back to your club, like, you know, he says not only is it kind of lifted things, but the energy that you've brought, and not so much as footballers but as people, he was saying, in and around the place has helped things. Has there been a difference around the place for you? Have you felt an extra bounce off camp?
6: Well, I just think it's so fun to come play in your own club, like, obviously playing for county is great, but playing for your club and the fans, you know every single one of them. You know the boys, you've grown up with a lot of the lads. I think it's so fun to play with your club, like, it's just enjoyable.
27: Now we're joined by Gary Morris, Shane Nally. Quarter-final here under the lights in front of a crowd like this. You played in an All-Ireland minor final many years ago. I'd say this atmosphere could top it.
8: Oh, yeah, look at the atmosphere was here. It was incredible, I suppose. The fact it's so tight-knit, and look, I've never seen a crowd in Garrymore like it, and look, that's credit has to go to, I suppose, the buzz that's in Mayo at the minute, and what the lads have done in July has created such a buzz around club football, and added to the fact that we got here, a home draw for ourselves. We're a very tight-knit community, I know it's been spoke about an awful lot. We turned up here 2 years ago against Knockmore, again home quarter final, and look, we left that day with a lot of regrets. Thankfully we're turning off today, and the buzz around here is incredible. What can I say, look, we just got over the line 14-12. It wasn't classic football, but look, the job is done, and we're just delighted to be going into a semi-final now. It's unbelievable.
27: I recall that night too, and Knockmore really killed you with an early start that night with a couple of goals. The one thing about tonight was ye set off so hard in that first couple of minutes, and again in the opening minutes of the second half. Maybe didn't do it on the scoreboard as much in the second half in them early stages, but I think the first 5-10 minutes you'd 5-6 points on the board. Like, how much of an emphasis was on that beginning and not letting what happened 2 years ago happen again?
8: Yeah, I suppose that can be one thing, but I suppose if you look at all our three games before this, we've started pretty brightly in all three of them. We know ourselves, if you're going to have a slow start in any championship game, the way these new rules are and everything, you could find yourself, you know, trailing for long periods, 5 or 6 points down, and you're really trying to pull a team back. And if you're trying to pull a team like Cross Line back with 5 or 6 points down, I mean, that's no easy task. So look, we knew we have to start strong, and thankfully we did. I know they got their purple patch, and we pushed on in the second half. But look, that's the way these games go, and with the rules and stuff like that. Look, it's going to have to be the same again.
27: 14-12 doesn't seem like a massive score, but it was mentioned in our commentary. I think 12 points is all you concede. I mean, Colin Commons tonight, he just seemed incredible. Anything that went his way, it was won. But not only that, but I mean, taking kickouts off his own arc, turning, going, bringing the ball up the field, that defensive work, it seems to start from there.
8: Yeah, look, Colin has been doing that for us for years. I keep joking that he's a forward stuck in a cornerback's clothing. He's just so comfortable on the ball, and he can pick a pass. But on top of that, he's in your pocket. He's a great player for us. I kind of give that lad credit, enough credit. I think he's definitely well able to go to the next level. And not just to mention Colin, you look at Justin there, yeah, and Jamie in the full back line. I mean, they don't give lads inches, and that's what we need in every game going forward. And just look at thankfully the scores are kept down as a result of them boys putting in such a shift, making it a bit easier for us out the field, you know.
27: A word on your two county lads, because you know, to have two lads come back in here in the gates of Gary Moore with All Ireland senior medals in their pockets. I mean, they're going to be revered around here. But bringing them back into this camp again and having them with you, McGrail tonight stepping up with a big point off his left boot late on. I mean, little things like that. But to have them here for yourselves, like, what has that done? I know it's lifted morale all over, but to actually have them within your own club.
8: The easy answer to that is that they just lift morale and everything like that. But them lads do so much more. I mean, when they turned up for training after being finished with the county lads, you can just see that automatically there's a switch on for not just them, but there's a switch on from other lads. Looking at what they're doing, the standards they've set, it's ultimately like, and it's no different from the likes of the Cross the Rhine lads that went in back to their clubs and all the county lads that went back to their clubs. I've no doubt that they've pushed on their clubs to in trainings and in matches. But I'll go back to it. It just, I don't know what it is, them two lads coming back into us as a group and as a team that wouldn't have massive numbers and stuff like that, but it just makes it kind of special. You see, like, with utmost pride of what they've done, but I've no doubt in the back of their heads they want more. Yeah. And they want more from Gary Moore, and we need to step up there and push on with them, you know.
9: 5 years ago you were in a county semi-final. It's been a while since a South Mayo side have made it all the way to the side. Or I know you're going to say it's just another game and all this and that, but what would it mean for you to get that chance to talk out in a county senior final, a chance to play for the Mucklar Cup?
8: Yeah, oh, look, at it's easy to say that. It's absolutely a massive, it would be absolutely massive. You alluded to yourself, it's a long time since the South Mayo club got that far. And looking at ourselves, we're obviously into the semi-final now. You play Morris that are playing tomorrow, another great chance for them to get in there. It would be great for the community of South Mayo to get the team to be pushing on a bit further than what we are. There's football in South Mayo. I don't know what it is that we haven't been able to push on any further, but we're just hopeful. Like, look, we'll sit back on Tuesday and we'll whoever we get in the draw, we'll get in the draw, and we'll sit back and analyse our own ourselves and themselves and push on from there. Look, I'm going to go to the old cliche this evening and say it's the next game is the next game, but it realistically is, and we'll see what happens.
1: That's Shane Nally there speaking yesterday after Gary Moore's victory over Cross Malina. Cross Malina are dumped out of the championship on a scoreline of 12 points to 14. Now, a reminder here on Midwest that from 3:30, we will have coverage of the last quarter final from the senior championship between Claremorris and Belmullet. We have our own Stephen Greelis and Michael Moyles talking us through the action from 3:30 onwards. And our club championship coverage is brought to you with thanks to Ceramic City Tiles and Bathrooms. At the same time as that, we have a quarter final in the intermediate championship between Moy Davitts and Park Keelogues Crimlin. There'll be updates from that game throughout. And we also we have that game there. And a reminder as well that the quarter final between Kiltane and Island 80 has been postponed today, so there is that one is not going ahead. But of course, we already know that it's Davitts who are into the quarterfinals of the intermediate championship on a scoreline of 3 goals and 10 points to 1 goal and 10 against Ballyhaunis earlier this afternoon. James Breheny joined us on the line earlier on to talk through the game. Never fear, do not worry if you missed out on it. As always with Championship Weekend, we have a live full hour from 7:30 onwards tonight on Midwest, talking you through all of the action from all of the games in the men's. And indeed, we have a number of the women's games to run through as well, and who has made into a final of which grade in the women's championship. We might just, we have a few scores updated there once more from the women's games today. We might just remind you that from the Junior C Championship semi-finals have finished up, Castlebar Mitchell's 2-16, Ackle 2-10, and Claremorris 5-18, Shrew Glencorrib 2 goals and 4 points. So that's Castlebar Mitchell's and Claremorris into that Junior C decider there. In the Junior B Championship semi-final today, Kilmaine 4 goals and 9 points, and Westport 3 goals and 8. That was that one there. And yesterday it was also in the Junior B, Kiltane 1-10, Kilchima 6 points. Junior A semi-final today, Kilmore Moy 3-7, Ball 2-6, and Park Keelogues Crimlin 12, Brafey 13 points. That was the Junior A semi-final yesterday. Senior Championship semi-final today, Knockmore 2-14, Kilmavie Shamrocks 2 goals and 6 points, and Knockmore are now to play Burrishool and McHale Park on October the 11th following this morning's win. And from the Intermediate Championship semi-final, McHale Rovers 10 points, Moy Davitts 1 goal and 9. That is the latest there from the Ladies' Championship. A reminder as well that the game between Ahamore and Carnican, the other Intermediate Championship semi-final, was due to be played out at 11 o'clock this morning, is now taking place at 5:30 this evening.
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1: Okay, time for the last of the quarterfinals from the 2026 Mayo Senior Football Championship. This one being played out between Claremorris and Belmullet, underway in about 5 minutes' time or so. Full commentary now on Midwest of the match. We hand over to the team, taking you through the game this afternoon. We say hello to Michael Moyles and first up, Stephen Grealis.
20: Thank you very much, Rowan, and you're very welcome along to a lovely and sunny Claremorris. It's an absolutely beautiful day for a game of football here, the fourth of the quarterfinals. We've got a representation from South Mayo and two from West Mayo already in the semi-finals, but who's going to claim that final spot? Belmullet flying the flag for the northern half of the county, and Claremorris looking to make it into that semi-final after a blistering group stage. Their last game here, they shipped six goals and they still managed to win the game, such is the nature of that afternoon, or that evening rather, against Westport. This a very different test against the Belmullet team coming up with their own aspirations of getting back to a semi-final for the first time since they got all the way to the decider back in 2021. Should be an absolutely cracking game. I do see Dara Byrne was down there doing a warm-up for Claremorris a little bit earlier on. He's not starting, but he is part of the match day team, so it'll be interesting to see if things get interesting in the second half. Will the man that famously goaled in the All-Ireland final get a look? And joining me for big match commentary this afternoon is former Mayo and Cross Malina Deal Rovers footballer Michael Moyles, fresh off a victory with Enniscrone Kilglass last night in a big game over in Sligo. Michael, you're very welcome along. The feeling on the ground, the want, the hunger, the love for football is clearly on show this weekend. I mean, the crowds have been absolutely incredible, and here is no different this afternoon.
28: Yeah, Stephen, I think you've hit the nail on the head there.
2: I remember two or three years ago and being at club games and just it not being the same as years ago. Numbers wise, you know, the spectators just weren't there, but I think the love for football is definitely back in Mayo. If you look at the crowds last night and again today, beautiful day for a game of football. Two teams are going to go at it here, hammer and tongue, so really looking forward to this one.
20: Yeah, it's going to be a cracking little game. I see Paul Lydon, the referee from Kilchamar, is a happy man. I spoke to him briefly. His Kilchamar, of course, coming through their intermediate relegation playoff against Kilcommon a little bit earlier on today. We'll run through the teams for you first, actually, while we do have a moment, because there are some changes on both of those. And we'll start with Claire Morris. In goal for them is Dara Fallon. They have a full-back line of Mark Noonan, Dara Fitzpatrick and David Slattery. There's one change in their half-back line. Number 19, MJ Duffy. He starts alongside Paul Gilmore and the experienced James McCormack. It's David O'Reilly and Conor McGuinness in the middle of the park. Cathal Joyce was in flying form the night they beat Westport, kicking 9 points against them. And Dara Hurley and Johnny Cummins making up a very exciting half-forward line. And when you talk about exciting lines, the inside line, it screams it even more. Mark Maloney's in exceptional form. Stephen Gill drops out. He's replaced by Jack Noon and Niall Hurley, arguably one of the players of the championship so far. He makes up the Clare Morris team. Of course, Kevin Byrne, father of Dara, is the manager for them. On the Ben Mullen side of things, they have a couple of late changes too. In goal for them is the experienced Shane Nallan. They've one change in their full back line. James Lavelle, a former minor and under 20 with Mayo, he comes in for Daniel Barrett. Daniel's brother Colin is the full back, with Rian Concannon making up the full back line. The half back line is James Ivers and Paul Cowman flanking Owen O'Donoghue, an All-Ireland under 21 winner with Mayo back in 2016. James Kelly in midfield was also on that Mayo team that won the All-Ireland under 21 title 10 years ago, and he partners a man that claimed a senior title with Mayo a little bit earlier this year in Seamus Howard. There's one change in the half forward line. It's Dara Padden replacing Dara Dixon. Eamon McAndrew is the centre forward, Jamie Riley making up the half forward line, and Fionn O'Donoghue and Anthony Barrett, two young exciting players, they flank a man by the name of Ryan O'Donoghue, a man that won himself an All-Ireland title and a man of the match award in doing so 8 weeks ago today. Michael, you look across both teams, there's such talent, attacking talent on both sides of things. Is it a case of Niall Hurley against Ryan O'Donoghue in terms of a shootout? But that probably doesn't do justice to the other players and wonderful players that are around both of them.
2: No, but it does come down to that. When you look at the patterns of the championship so far, look, we had something similar in the All-Ireland final where we had Ryan O'Donoghue shooting the lights out on a kind of one-on-one situation. I just feel it's how both teams deal with the opposition forward line. Like, it's very exciting forward line on both sides. I expect Lamar to play with a sweeper, maybe a double sweeper in front of Ryan O'Donoghue, and I expect probably the likes of Owen O'Donoghue to go back onto Niall Hurley.
20: Yeah, sure do. Well, we're almost ready for throw-in. What we're going to do right now is pause for a rendezvous.

0: Midwest Radio's own Eamon Kelly on our own Naveen duty this afternoon here. Of course, he was on your airwaves this morning, but we've seen Braithwaite, we've seen Castlebar Mitchells and Gary Moore book their place in the last four of the Mayo Senior Club Football Championship. We're 60 minutes away from finding out who that fourth and final team is going to be. I see Barry McDonald, the linesman on the side, he's having a word straight away with both dugouts because they're in very close proximity here to each other, Michael. It's going to be a fascinating game. Who is going to take that fourth and final place in the semi-finals?
1: Yeah, I have to go with Claremorris just for home advantage. That exciting forward line, but they have to really stop those goal chances going in. Belmullet will be looking for goal chances, created lots over the championship, so we'll just have to wait and see, can convert a few more.
0: It's a tentative yes so for Claremorris, says the referee Paul Lydon throws it in and up they go, and it's first possession for Seamus Howard. A day you feel it's going to suit someone like him, and he plays the ball off towards Ryan O'Donoghue, bearing down. He started out on the sideline, inside he goes up to the 20, half past the side, could be a goal chance very early on. Chance for Belmullet, they're in behind the cover and it's fisted up, it's off the post, still there to be won, not won by anyone in particular. In the end, Paul Gilmore gets it, but a frantic start, Michael. I mean, literally what you said, to cough up them goal chances. Now, Belmullet did go for the fist of point effort on that occasion, but they cut through very quickly.
1: Yeah, it was Darragh Padden, and there was a man at the back post. He opted to fist it over the bar, but it hit off the post and came back, and Claremorris are just clearing their lines now.
0: Yeah, you just feel those sort of chances are ones they're going to have to go with, and now they're coming through. MJ Duffy there, he's a massive man in the middle of the park, and a tall, a very young man too, but Christ, he gives Claremorris even more side. Now it's there with Cathal Joy, such a brilliant left foot, lovely ball inside towards Hurley. First chance for Hurley, he's trying to take on his man. He opts to chip it over the bar off his left boot, and after 52 seconds of this game, a score from Niall Hurley. I do look at the other end of the things though. Claremorris have a man on the ground early on, and it looks like a man in quite a bit of discomfort, so looks like they may have to make a change inside the opening 2 minutes of this game.
1: Yeah, it must have been in that melee there when the ball broke off the post. There was a lot of players going for it, there could have been contact there. Just interesting to see that Owen O'Donoghue has picked up Niall Hurley, but like, it's a one-on-one situation there, 20 metres of space in front of him, and Niall Hurley had loads of space to do it.
0: Yeah, and they're going to be making a change there, and it's James McCormack, the man that's going to have to come off, so that's a massive loss for Claremorris. Yeah. You talk about experience in this Claremorris team, he's just hobbling back because the ref is saying play on as they send a long ball inside towards O'Donoghue. Gets a nick off Paul Gilmore. I think it's going to go out for a 45. Paul Gilmore was the man that Mark Paul Towie a couple of weeks ago over in the Charleston, so he looks like the one that's probably going to be given that task of going on Ryan O'Donoghue. Unenviable as it is.
1: Yeah, he looks like he's sitting back in front of him, and it looks like Conor McGuinness then is kind of sitting back into that role as a sweeper just in front of him. Belmullet looked very sprightly at the start though, they're letting a lot of ball in. Ryan O'Donoghue looks busy as you'd expect him to, but seems to be overloading one side and looking for the ball on the opposite side then with runners.
0: Yeah, it's going to be a very interesting one. Shane Nallon is up for this 45. Change has been made. David Hurley, who was set to start, he dropped out of the starting 15 for MJ Duffy. Well, he's been called in a lot sooner than he thought. 2 minutes in, he's had to replace James McCormack. In terms of this Claremorris side, like, James McCormack is probably their most experienced player as you look across. How big of a loss could he be?
1: Massive, and he's a really central player. Like, so even commanded that area around the middle, especially when you have somebody coming back as a sweeper as well. Like, so he's going to be a massive loss. And look, this is Belmullet's chance to

0: Callan, who younger brother of Owen, the corner forward of Ben Mullet, scored that decisive penalty on the opening Friday night, just 12 days after the All-Ireland final, when Ben Mullet picked up a big win against Knockmore. O'Donoghue, Ryan this time playing playmaker into Seamus Howard. Nice ball inside. Could be a goal opportunity here for Ben Mullet. It's into Fiona O'Donoghue. It's in the bottom corner of the net. It wasn't the cleanest strike in the world, but it doesn't matter. Ben Mullet creating their second goal chance in the opening 5 minutes. This time they found the net, and just as we said, Fiona O'Donoghue, the man to put it away.
1: Yeah, Ryan O'Donoghue started all off. Great inside ball, great runners coming off, and Fiona O'Donoghue low. Didn't get the best strike on it, but the all count when it goes to the back of the net. That's what we talked about, Ben Mullet, making those goal chances in previous games, but not actually converting them.
0: And it came from a high turnover as well, Michael. Yeah. Ben Mullet almost allowing them to pick up the ball in this corner, just like they've done here.
1: Yeah, they're giving the keeper, Darragh Fallon, the man in the corner back, and then they're just pressing really hard off it.
0: Yeah, well, eventually they've broken the line. It's the new man in, David Hurley, who skips by Eamon McAndrew. Lovely bit of play, gives it to Colin Joyce. Joyce just burst by Howard. Still going as Joyce needs support. It's going to have a go off his left boot. The referee said he's taking too many steps, and it's a free out. Paul Lydon right on the scene, up with the play there. In fairness to Claremorris, they needed to break that line, and David Hurley did add that injection.
1: And the other side of that is, with that high press, they're leaving loads of space in front of Niall Hurley. Like, and it's dangerous, but Ben Mullet are going after it.
0: It's real balls to the wall football so far. Yeah, both sides, they're showing that intent, and they're wanting to kick it, Michael.
1: Yeah, they're going for the win. They're not sitting back and just trying to keep it a low scoring affair. They're both going at it.
0: Yeah, they sure are. Colin Barrett with possession there for Ben Mullet, the fullback. He's played all over the field for Ben Mullet too, down through the years. He's got his younger brother Anthony, of course, involved here as well, and his brother Daniel is a substitute as they give the ball away cheaply. And Claremorris drive forward now with Jack Noon up towards the 20 metre line. Still going to Jack Noon. He's in on goal. Chance for Noon. He decides to dink it. I don't know, is he trying to dink it over Shane Nallan? But it's gone over the bar. But Michael, that is gilt edged.
1: Yeah, it's a great goal chance there. Look, there's a chance there for him to. Niall Hurley came on the loop to give it to Niall Hurley. He didn't. He kept going. It opened up for him. He just tipped it over the bar. It might be the right decision in the back of things when you look at it, but it was a definite goal chance.
0: Oh, what a start to this game. If you're just joining us, it's Ben Mullet 1-1, Claremorris 2 points, but it's been a real frantic opening, 5 minutes of this game. We talk about open football. Like last night in Gary Moore, we've seen a game that was really tight. Defence were on top. You get the feeling this is not going to be one for the defences today.
1: Yeah, they're taking chances even on the kick out. That's the second time now.
0: Yeah, Rian Kincannon is turned over by Joyce. Here comes Harley. He's driving through. Will he go for goal? He opts to chip it over, and Claremorris have their third point of the game. Both sides are almost allowing the other team to get that ball and try and hit them. And like, you look at Rian Kincannon, not the biggest man in the world. Colin Joyce was on him like a rash.
1: And it'll be interesting to see if Shane Nallan goes long with this one, because he's gone short the last two that Ben Mullet have been caught in them. So just to see if they have got another kick out here ready, like a longer one.
0: Yeah, it looks like the young man has said MJ Duffy is in there, and he's just going toe to toe with Seamus Howard. Yeah. Seamus Howard's a big lad. He is matching him every single bit for height and physicality.
1: Yeah, and like, this should be a perfect day for Seamus Howard to show us what he's capable of.
0: Yeah, kick out to the far side. James Lavelle goes up for Ben Mullet. Doesn't get a touch. It's gone out over the sideline. Line ball to Claremorris. Again, a big, big crowd in for this one here, for this huge game. It's Claremorris are trying to get going with David O'Reilly now inside his own half of the field. Just gives us the chance to almost get breath, maybe a slower attack, but my goodness, it's been such a start. Here comes Johnny Cummins out. Lovely ball inside toward the space, and it's there for Paul Gilmore. He's got Seamus Howard with him. It's up towards the 20. Hurley's there too. Gilmore's trying to get inside. Is he fouled? Referee says no. Still there for Gilmore. Goes to ground, and in the end, it's picked up by Seamus Howard for Ben Mullet. Howard, Nolan O'Donoghue, who's scrambling back there. And the space opened up. The ball seemed to trickle an awful long way up, and Hurley almost left it to Michael. Open spaces. A weird sort of attack.
1: Ben Mullet seemed to be flooding out the middle, but they're leaving massive space behind the 40 and right in front of Niall Hurley. So when the Claremorris do break that line, they've loads of space to run into.
0: Yeah, there's Ben Mullet down over the far side of the field as Claremorris boot the ball into the corner towards Niall Hurley. Owen O'Donoghue is out there with him too. He's got his hands full so far. Has Owen O'Donoghue. He cuts in on his left boot. That is majestic from Niall Hurley. Talk about play. He's kicked 3 points of play in the opening 7 minutes of this game. Owen O'Donoghue, a very seasoned campaigner and a good defender, he's having his hands full, and we're level.
1: Yeah, it's the space that Ben Mullet are leaving in front of him. Like, we know how good Owen O'Donoghue is as a defender, but like, it doesn't matter how good you are when that space is there. And Niall Hurley is a serious, serious footballer. Like, he's just shown exactly what he's capable of. But Ben Mullet are definitely going to have to look at that.
0: Yeah, it's absolutely exceptional with the work he's doing so far. Left foot, right foot, doesn't seem to matter.
1: It doesn't matter to him, no.
0: It's a defender's worst nightmare. Nallan with this kick out then, what's he going to try on this occasion? He's going to sort of dink it out towards that far side into a pocket of space. It's there for Anthony Barrett and David Slattery to chase. It's Barrett who gets it, and he crosses the Claremorris 45 metre line. Sells a nice little solo. Will he have a shot? Pressure been applied. Looks for support. Gives it across there towards, looks like Pádraig Cowman. Opportunity again for Ben Mullet. They're trying to get in behind the cover. Just spills loose momentarily. Still there, peg back towards Pádraig Cowman once more. He's hit hard, and fairly says the referee picked up by another Ben Mullet. In the end, they say it's a 3-2 clear.

0: Morris, and the Claremorris dugout loving that.
1: Yeah, third man tackle, got the free out for Claremorris. Good interplay with Ben Mullet, but just passed too much, and it's just really tight in the middle of the D.
0: Yeah, sure is. But Claremorris now on the attack, just dropping it there momentarily was MJ Duffy, but uses his power to sort of skip by a challenge. The big midfielder, off it goes once again there to a Jack Noon. He goes long into Hurley, one on one once more. He's on an advanced mark now. This spells danger for Claremorris. Here goes Hurley, he shoots, it's off the crossbar. Still not there. It's back for Ronan Donoghue, but he is going to have another opportunity. And this shot goes in and over the bar. Ben Mullet losing the ball. I think they might have been expecting the whistle to go, but it's another goal chance for Claremorris. They take the point. They're in the lead by one.
1: I was wondering what Niall Hurley was going to do. They just put on the afterburners and go at it, because he's on a one-on-one situation all the time. Again there, Ben Mullet are going to have to look at that. Try and sit somebody in front of Ono Dunhu, but what a rasper of a shot, came off the underside of the crossbar, came out again, he gathered it and just put it over the bar.
0: Yeah, 4 points for Niall Hurley, all singles in the opening 9 minutes. If you're just joining us, it's 5 points to 1-1 in favour of the men in blue. It's been a blistering start here in the sunshine in South Mayo. Another big kick out, crosses midfield, down to the 45 almost, comes off of Claremorris' boot and into the hands of David Slattery, and Claremorris can win themselves a free. It's fair to say Claremorris have settled the better, but Mullen probably glad to have gotten that goal from Sean O'Donoghue.
1: They're starting to bring the pace that they're good at. Like, Claremorris are very good at going, going, and going again. You can see with Freeze, it's solos and go. They're not stopping. They're trying to keep the tempo really, really high. And Bulmullet at the moment are struggling with that.
0: Yeah, they sure are. Well, Claremorris happy enough to just win possession again from that kick out and start moving and manoeuvring things too. I see Ryan O'Donoghue who's sitting in there right in front of the 20 metre line. I do wonder, will he maybe make a move out the field if this spell of Claremorris dominance continues, as they've kicked the last 4 points in a row as they get the ball through David Hurley. Hurley now has a bit of support from Johnny Cummins coming up this right hand side. Nice little ball in there too. There's an opportunity if they can manoeuvre it back. They have, it's back there once more to David Hurley. The angle's tight, but it doesn't matter. The younger brother of Niall, the substitute, gets it first of the afternoon, and the lead is now 2.
1: Yeah, James Lebel now sitting a bit more deeper, trying to sweep in front of the full back line. So they still coughed up the score though, but it's a small bit better defensively from Ben Mullet. Claremorris really making their purple patch count here now.
0: Yeah, they sure are. Well, it's had a nice little bit of play there, and very instrumental, David Hurley. We talked about the loss of James McCormick. In fairness to Hurley, he's stepped in and done that rather good so far. Nalan with another almost dink-like kick out, doesn't find its man, finds Jack Noon for Claremorris instead. He gives it across to Conor McGinnis, space opening up once more for the men in blue. Now it's David O'Reilly. He's going to have a go for a 2. He's caught it well, but just to the near post and wide. Their first blemish so far. It remains 6 points. Claremorris 1-1 to Belmullet. We've played nearly 11 minutes.
1: That's the first shot in anger for a 2 points. You know, with all the scores that we've had, like, this is the first person that's taken a chance on a calm day, like, in two very high scoring teams. So I think he was right to take it. Just screwed off his right foot just at the end, went to the right hand side of the post.
0: Yeah, we mentioned it already, but over on that side, Cahal Joyce put on an exhibition a few weeks ago. Definitely a foul on that time. Just coming over the shoulder was Duffy on Conor McGinnis on James Lavelle. And now it's James Ivers, of course, his older brother Evan, missing today for Ben Mullet with injury. They could be in again with Fiona O'Donoghue. They're trying to create opportunities. He's got one goal for Ben Mullet. He's in. He's got another goal for Ben Mullet. Fiona O'Donoghue, he finished low to one corner. He finished high to the other. And all of a sudden, Ben Mullet are back in front. 2-1-6.
1: Those loads of gaps Claremorris are leaving behind. Both teams are kind of leaving big gaps in behind. It's between the 2:45s most of football's happening. But when the teams attack, there seems to be an extra pass to a man. That was a great finish again. The inside of his left foot. Brilliant, brilliant finish.
0: Yeah, we've seen a game here that was entertaining a couple of weeks ago between Westport and Claremorris. This game has taken a very, very similar pattern early on, but as it is, it's Ben Mullet now leading by a single point. Kick out goes to the far side and breaks free. It's a chance for Jack Noon now to pick it up inside the 45 metre line. Claremorris looking to equalise once again. Noon steps one way, then the other, has a shot off his left foot, but it's going to go to the near post and wide. Two wides in a row now for the men in blue.
1: Yeah, Claremorris will be really conscious of the fact that they conceded 6 goals here against Westport. They don't want to do that, and they're on track for already. Like, so yeah, look, a really entertaining game, really open football, and 2 teams going at it. It's great to see.
0: Yeah, it sure is. Well, as I said, we've played just over 12 minutes. It's been an electric start to this game. Who is going to win themselves that place and get them into the semi-final rather? Shane Allen, the signal, he's going for a big kick out, so they're definitely going for a set play one here. He drives it over towards that far side of the field, right up on top of Seamus Howard. Up he goes, and in fairness to him, he fetches it wonderfully. Does the man that won that All-Ireland title a bit earlier this year. Paul Lydon blew for a foul, and I think Justice Howard was passing the ball off, so it's going to slow up the Bimbleton attack. Frustrating run as it is.
1: Yeah, no, but Paul had blown the whistle, and like, he's letting the game flow, he's letting a lot of contact go, so he's refereed very, very well, but he had blown.
0: Yeah, he sure did. Ball just drops in. The referee says there was a foul, but Mullet are going to be a little bit disappointed with the way that thing has worked out. Early stages of the Egan Jewellers Intermediate Championship game. It's a Park Keeler's Crimlin 7, Moy Davitt's 4, about 15 minutes gone in that one. Ball across to Conor McGuinness now, again inside towards Hurley. He's won absolutely everything so far. Pushing the back, says the referee. The Bemullet faithful don't like that one either, but it's a chance for Clamaris to level things up.
1: Probably was a foul, but like with the way the context of the game is going and the contact has been going so far, yeah, Bemullet feel hard done by with that one.
0: Yeah, I see Ryan O'Donoghue just having a couple of choice words with a couple of his teammates telling them to kind of come on, let's get going into this. It's amazing to think too, they are winning this game, but just with the way things have gone, it doesn't kind of feel like it.
1: No, Clamaris seem to be playing all the football and seem to be more exciting in attack, but every time Bemullet go up there seems to be a goal chance, and they've taken two of them.
0: Yeah, they sure have, but this is an opportunity now for Cathal Joyce. He found a real sweet spot here the night against Westbury. He kicked all 9 points in the first half, and I think all but one of them came from place balls. He's got a lovely left boot and he gets going, and like that he stole a few yards for one, and Paul Lydon has reversed the free. As it happens, the free had gone about 10 yards wide.
1: That's eagle-eyed by Paul Lydon. I didn't even spot that, but he did steal a couple of yards, but look, it screwed off to the left-hand side anyway.
0: You don't see that too often.
1: You don't see it too
0: really
1: often.
0: You really don't. Referees pulling that one. In fairness, Paul was right on the scene. As I said, it made no difference in that particular situation. Here's O'Donoghue now for Mayo. Ryan, that is. Long ball inside to Fionn. He's on a hat-trick, and we've only played about 13 minutes here. He's wearing 13-2. Just lose it momentarily. Mark Noonan doing really well, just to kind of pressurise things. Still in the corner. Noonan again, working seriously hard. Lots of Clamaris bodies around there. Really good bit of play by Dara Pat. Padden coming back from a cruciate injury, sends a big kick pass back to Porrick Cowman inside the 45 metre line. James Kelly finds Rean Kincannon. Kincannon now up towards the small D for Bemullet. Drives past 1, 2, 3 players. He goes to ground and wins himself a free right in the 20 metre line. A few ironic cheers in the Bemullet faithful, but that was really well recycled, Michael.
1: Yeah, I know. Real good patience for Bemullet. And again, it's all started by Ryan O'Donoghue with a good inside ball into Fionn O'Donoghue. You know what I mean? And we talked about maybe Ryan against Niall. Looks like it's going to be Fionn against Niall, you know what I mean? With the scoring prowess. But really good by Bemullet. Really well coached, into the corner, came back out, runners coming from deep, and a free kick just on the 20-yard line.
0: Yeah, he's playing quite well. It's Fionn, they're doing their bits, and this is Ryan O'Donoghue, his first chance to look at the post. It's a free from 20 metres. You can mark that one down.
1: He
0: duly applied it. So that's Belmullet's lead pushed out to 2 points. It's 2-2 to Belmullet, 6 points to Clamaris. We played exactly 15 minutes.
1: Great score by Ryan, just what you wanted.
0: Yeah, good kick out there. Good contest between James Ivers and Cathal Joyce. And in fairness to Ivers, he's not got the height advantage there, but he went in. Maybe the decision went his way that time. But either way, Bemullet attacking now at Ryan O'Donoghue. He's taking it on down the line. Could be a goal
1: fist
0: chance.
1: Over.
0: He decides to fist it over the bar. And Bemullet, all of a sudden, they pushed their lead out to 3 points.
1: And as you said, James Ivers came there in behind his man, broke the ball, set up Ryan, and Ryan just took his man on the inside and just fished the ball over the bar. Right decision, puts them 3 out.
0: It's fair to say both teams are struggling on their own restarts.
1: Yeah, okay. Kickouts is a massive thing, like, and usually Clamaris go to Cathal Joyce for the kickouts. They seem to be going the opposite side today a bit more.
0: Yeah, it's interesting enough. Kickout does go to that far side. It's flicked on, and James Kelly's there to win it for Bemullet. He's striding forward, bit of a loose solo. Had enough time though. He's got a couple of runners with him. Kelly still thinking about it up towards the 20. Hand pass goes in. McAndrew now for Bemullet too. Very tight angle there. Of course, his father is a referee in Mayo, and actually referees from the Clamaris club. Back out, the ball comes to Kincannon, who won that free for Bemullet momentarily. Back around the 45 metre line. Now it's Seamus Howard. Loves to drive forward when possible. Has Ryan O'Donoghue with him round the edge of the arc. He's thinking, goes one way, goes the other. So Jinky has Howard with him again. Gives it inside to Howard. He takes it. Oh, takes a big hit in the air, and he wins himself a free. He's going to feel the full force of that one. In fairness, the pass from O'Donoghue, it meant for it to happen, but you could see it coming. In fairness to Howard, got the ball, and just the fact that he was tackled in the air means he's going to win that free.
1: My own last school teacher, Lord of Mercy, John Cosgrove, used to call that a hospital pass. You know, you just put it up there. But in fairness to Seamus, he won the ball, but he was taken. The legs were taken from under him. But that's a good free again for Belmont, and when they attack now, they're patient, they're picking holes here and there, and they're keeping the scoreboard ticking over is the most important thing.
0: They've stemmed that tide, Michael, earlier on. Niall Hurley looked like he could destroy them. They hit the crossbar. You know, O'Donoghue has this free on the 20 metre line. It's one that you could, again, we said it earlier on, mark down, and you can. Yeah. The 17 on the clock, it's 2-4 to 6. But Mullet now have opened up a nice 4-point lead for themselves.
1: Yeah, and like, again, you said it a while ago, without flattering. You know what I mean? They just look like they're going at Clamaris. Clamaris look like they're playing all the football, but Mulder keeping the scoreboard ticking over.
0: Yeah, that's three for Ryan O'Donoghue now, two of them coming from frees. Any bit of a breeze is kind of at our backs and maybe even favouring Claremorris ever so slightly. So it's been very good for the Erris men so far. Kick out to the far 45 again, doing quite well. Space opening up now for Claremorris. Driving through is David Slattery. Slattery just tackle hard momentarily. Ball breaks back towards Mark Maloney. It's up into the clouds and the umpires have decided it's gone over the bar. It's a first door for Mark Maloney and one that Claremorris needed there. Back to a 3-point game.
1: Yeah, just put it up on the breeze. Great score. And again, open. Belmullet kind of scrambled well, got back to stop the goal chance, but a good point by Mark Maloney.
0: Yeah, certainly was. And in fairness to David Slattery, he done his work too. Mike Davitt's leading 8-7 against Park Gaelos Crimlin in that intermediate quarter final, about 17 minutes gone. Similar enough situation to this side. Kick out again, doesn't find its man from Nallan, goes out over the sideline, and it's going to be a line ball to Claremorris. Once again, both teams really are struggling on them restarts.
1: Yeah, they're just not finding those pockets of space, and like it's so congested between the two 45s.
0: Yeah,
1: two pointer.
0: Yeah, here we go for a 2-pointer. It's a big effort, it's a booming effort, it's close, and it has gone wide. Third wide of the game so far for Claremorris. Belmullet yet to have one. The only miss they had really was that fisted effort from Dara Pardon inside the opening 30 seconds of the game. But that's two occasions we've seen the kick out go over kind of past that sideline on the far side. But I'd say the breeze is kind of gradually probably blowing, maybe in favour of Claremorris, but more so over to that side of the field.
1: Yeah, it's making it a bit more difficult. Mark Maloney must have thought that went over because he was adamant he was on to the referee there, so it must have been very, very close for that 2-pointer.
0: Yeah, well, he had his eye in from that one. He got a couple of moments ago, even thinking over to a 2. Claremorris happy enough to kind of keep things motoring on. Just for, I think Darragh Fitzpatrick there thought he was under more pressure to be the third man than he was, as the pass was kind of coming his way. Jeez. That's a hospital pass by him though, and there's a chance now for Dara Pardon to eat onto it. Sends it inside to Ryan O'Donoghue. He's one on one with Paul Gilmore. He's going to love this. Just dropped it momentarily. Oh, going to have to try and work his way around down the narrow side as O'Donoghue slips. Still going as Ryan needs a bit of support. Has it from Pardon once again. Back out to Seamus Howard. He's got time. He's got space. Will he pull the trigger? No. Opts to bring it back down that channel once again. Belmullet then trying to again almost clean up on this opportunity, and it all came from a very loose pass, Michael.
1: Yeah, a very loose pass there around the middle from Claremorris, and Belmullet swallowed it up. But what you love about Belmullet is the first time they're looking inside, first time balls all the time. They're kicking the ball an awful lot. When they're bottled out, then they'll come back, they'll recycle, be patient. But the first time they're looking up all the time to go inside.
0: They've been very fruitful from their attack so far. I think both sides have, really, in fairness to what's been done. Fiona O'Donoghue now to Seamus Howard. Here's Rian Concannon. They've been overloaded on the far side. There's runners coming through. It's Concannon once more. Space there. It looks like Jamie Riley. The hand pass, though, just not didn't go to hand. He's down in the corner under a little bit of pressure. Belmullet will have to go and recycle again. In fairness, they opened up and created that space very, very easily. Just a bit of a loose pass in the end.
1: Yeah, Rian Concannon, I think, just went a bit overdue with the pass. But they're overloading one side and they're trying to free up space on the far side for the kick pass.
0: Yeah, it's certainly worked for them so far. They're trying to do it once again here. Paul Cowman pinning back the ears, trying to take on his man. Just scoops it back there momentarily towards James Lavelle. Lavelle didn't start against Balahadreen. That pass isn't the best one in the world, though. And Claremorris can eat it up. In fairness, Belmullet were very patient. Didn't seem like the pass is on. There was two men there as Claremorris put boot to ball right down on top of Hurley. He wins it. He's about 40 yards from goal. He's outside that arc. Now he's inside it, approaching the 20-metre line. Jinks one way, then the other. Belmullet very quick to get bodies back. It doesn't seem to matter. And I think Niall Hurley is human after all. He sends it wide on the far post. I make that a fourth wide for Claremorris.
1: Yeah, it's his first wide. But again, it's lovely to see it. Like, teams are breaking their kick passing ball 40, 50 yards into a forward line. Forwards coming out, winning, turning and taking their man on. So like, it's a really good game of football. A lot of bodies around the middle, but loads of space for the forward line to attack.
0: Yeah, sure is. Nallan here with another kick out of things. In fairness to Belmullet, like, they look like the team on the ropes early on when Claremorris hit that bit of form. But those goals from Fiona Donoghue, and I think he hasn't been in the game too much, but when he has, he's been electric.
1: Yeah, and look, they've been patient in their attack as well. They've kept the ball a lot, which curtails Claremorris from that counter-attack. So look, the well inside this game, and you just have to be very cautious of Claremorris, that front three.
0: Yeah, well, here's Dara Hurley for Claremorris. His brother's been doing all the shooting so far. Dara wants to get in on the act, and he pulls it.
1: 3-0.
0: Yeah, it's wide, and it's just starting to add up a little bit now.
1: Yeah, and that just adds into the frustration. You know, they're getting plenty of attacks. It's just they're not being as fruitful with them as they were in the first 10 minutes.
0: Yeah, exactly. What it makes for an interesting game, certainly does. Belmullet probably the kind of happier of the two sides of the way things have gone. 21 and a half minutes here played in Claremorris. As you said, our coverage of the club championship on Midwest Radio, with thanks to Ceramic City, Tiles and Bathrooms, Castlebar, Charlestown, and Sligo. 2-4, Belmullet 7 to Claremorris, as Belmullet's goalkeeper Shane Nallan, who got their first point from a 45, sends it long to the opposite 45-metre line. Fiona O'Donoghue almost had it in his hands, just dropped it, thought he might have had it, but anyways, referee says play on, and Claremorris on the counter, and the space coming up. Here they go once more. Opportunity for Maloney, driving to the 20, takes the shot on, had runners, but decided to chip it over the bar. He's starting to find a little bit of form as Mark Maloney, his second point in a row, and it's back to a 2-point game.
1: Yeah, and Johnny Cummins made a great run just off him, but he'd only one thing on his mind when he got that ball, Mark Maloney, and he just chipped it up and over the bar. It's the kickouts. You mentioned it about 10 or 15 minutes ago. The kickouts on both sides are causing hassle.
0: Yeah, they sure are. Cahill Joyce said all the time in the world, they just batted down there towards Niall Hurley. You're hearing the crowd roar, goal, goal. They want them to drive forward. Hurley might just take on a pointed effort. He will, off his left. Is it going to curl? The answer is no. It's gone wide on that near post. And, you know, for all the good play Clamaris have done, that's now six wides they've kicked. We've only played, 22 minutes, and they're just starting to add up, because with the way Balmullen are attacking, how ruthless they are in front of goal, they're punishing them.
1: And most of their attacks are coming from turnovers, from kickouts. You know what I mean? And they have a bit more time, they have an extra play if they want to take it, and sometimes they're panicking a small bit, but they need to kind of get a few of these scores taken over.
0: Yeah, they sure do. Well, Nallon again going for a kickout. It's going up far and side. Long over to the far side of the field. Jamie Riley's underneath it. Has it gone out over the sideline? Not this time. Dara Patton can win it, but Mullen finally getting hands on ball. James Kelly gets it back to Patton. Nice play down that sideline. Bit of space opening up as he approaches the 45 metre line. A little bit of a loose ball. Fiona Dunne, who underneath it, does well to just win it and get it back out towards that side. And Bemullen can come with a more measured shape of attack now through Seamus Howard, right up around that 45 metre line. Again, looking inside towards O'Donoghue. It's long, it's 2v1, but again, who is the one? It's Ryan O'Donoghue. On this occasion, though, Paul Gilmore does well. Didn't need the help that was there with him, too. Just got his hand across and won the ball.
1: Yeah, I don't think that ball was on. Like, it was 4-on-1 inside there. And, like, I praised Balmullen for a kick past the ball, but. Yeah. I think that one definitely was not.
0: Yeah, well, either way, there's a free been given to Clamaris. Paul Lydon must have a word with one of the Balmullen players. I'm not sure exactly who it is on this occasion. Maybe it's James Ivers that's just going over to him there. He's having a bit of a talking to Justin Norton on this occasion. Are Clamaris having a look at this free? Mark Maloney's, well, no, he's not. I was going to say he thought about it for a second, but he's giving it straight to Dara Hurley. Hurley with a slicer for a two. It's dropping in. Niall Hurley's underneath it. O'Donoghue gets a touch on it. And the two of them were looking into the sky to see where the ball had gone. Neither of them went chasing for it. O'Donoghue in the end winning one, finally getting one over on the man that's been causing such problems.
1: Yeah, look, it was a speculative ball just put in. I think it was a shot for a 2-pointer just dropped short between the two boys, and it's been a great battle between the two of them so far.
0: Yeah, sure has. Marine Concannon for Balmullen wearing four, but definitely playing a little bit further out the field over towards Howard once again. And across it goes over towards that far side of things as they try and manoeuvre things on. Colin Barrett there, now it's with James Kelly. Kelly just with a couple of toe taps. They're happy enough to move it over to the far side. Back central it goes to Howard, to his midfield partner Kelly. Nice space for Balmullen. They're trying to open it up. Eamon McAndrew coming inside. McAndrew trying to get on the score sheet. Shoots off his right boot and sends it to the near post and wide. A first wide of the afternoon for Balmullen.
1: Clamaris' scramble defence is actually working an awful lot better now the last 10 minutes. Like, they're not getting those balls in behind Balmullen like they were in the first 10 or 15 minutes, and it's kind of curtailed Balmullen a lot.
0: Yeah, it certainly has. Well, it's going to be a very interesting indeed with the way this game is at a peter now. 2-4 to Balmullen, 8 points to Clamaris.
1: Kick out again.
0: Over to this side, but out over the sideline. It's Dara Fallon's turn to kick it out over the sideline on this occasion.
1: Yeah, both keepers are struggling at the moment. I don't know, that breeze might be a bit stronger down on pitch side, but both keepers are struggling.
0: Yeah, they sure are. Ball sent inside to Ryan O'Donoghue, who wins it up in the air, has runners off him. One of them is Fiona O'Donoghue. I said it earlier on, he's on a hat-trick. He's definitely stiffing for it. He's got support from Eamon McAndrew. He gives it across to Anthony Barrett. Barrett tackle hard again, trying to get it over his shoulder, half block down. Who's there to win it? It's won by Clare Miles, man. They've done really well to scramble it away. Darrell Fitzpatrick with it. You mentioned the scramble defence, Michael. That was the epitome of it.
1: That was brilliant. But neither Balmullen man wanted to kick on his right foot. The two of them tried to come back in on the left. They gave Clamaris a chance to scramble back, and they turned over the ball very well.
0: Yeah, and here come Clamaris now. They're 2 points down, looking to get back into this game. Paul Gilmore is the task of marking Ryan O'Donoghue, who gives it inside to Niall Hurley here. Now it's to his brother Dara. He could be in on goal. He has support. Dara Hurley, the pass goes across. The shot's going to come in. Oh, what a save from Shane Nallon. He dove in the boot of David O'Reilly. Super bit of stuff. A fantastic, fantastic save from the Balmullen goalkeeper, keeping his clean sheet intact. He might have hurt himself in the process of it, but again, Clamaris just cut through them like butter.
1: Yeah, he tried to go around them, and to be fair to Shane Allen, he kept on his feet, put him wide. There was probably loads of steps in it, but it was such a save. And look at Clamaris again. Niall Hurley in the full forward line just gets on ball. What he's doing then, he's getting deep runners. Dara Hurley came from deep, goal chance on. Didn't take it, and it might come down to that. It might be the team that takes their goal chances, because Balmullen have talked about the amount of goal chances they've had over the championships and haven't taken them, but today they seem to be. Clamaris might rue that chance at the end of the game.
0: Yeah, Shane Allen is in a little bit of discomfort down on that side, so there's certainly going to be a bit of work over on that side of things. Just I think it's going to be a 45-2 at Clamaris. We don't seem to know exactly what's happening, or maybe Paul Lydon did pull it for steps, because I don't think anyone quite knows rightly see what's going on. But either way, Nalan's receiving a little bit of treatment. I think the ball might have actually gone wide in the end. Maybe it came back. Maybe it came back off David O'Reilly. But you just feel with the way this game has kind of gone, that could be a huge moment in it. We're 27 minutes in. Considering the way Clamart have played, you know, they'd probably be very disappointed to only have 8 points on the board.
1: Yeah, but I don't think that's going to be their last goal chance the way this game's gone. I think Belmullet are going to get a few more as well. It's just that kind of open game, and both keepers are struggling with kickouts and with the press, so there'll definitely be a few more goal chances on both sides.
0: Yeah, you get that feeling, so you do all right. Belmullet working a short kick out. The last time they kind of worked a short one, they were swallowed up and gave away a score, but this time they managed to work things around nicely. On O'Donoghue well involved. Now it's passed by Paula Cowan up inside the 45 metre line. Over on the far side of the field is Jamie Riley, but a lot of blue jerseys surrounding young Jamie Riley. A beautiful spin that it is. Back to Aidan McCann. Doreen Kincannon now. Kincannon takes a few toe taps. James Ivers on this side was looking for the ball. In the end, Kincannon's the man that tries to just break through a couple of tackles. He gives it off to Anthony Barrett. Barrett just loses his foot and loses the ball, and it's a free out to Clare Morris. In fairness to Barrett, he almost had too much time, was thinking about what his next move was going
1: to
0: be.
1: Yeah, they're trying to go through the middle all the time. James Ivers here, like right on the wing, if they wanted to use him to try and stretch the play a small bit, but like very good footwork, but they just seem to, that last pass just seems to be going straight.
0: Yeah, they haven't had a score for quite some time now, but they still lead by two. Jamie Riley showing great pace there to get back in front of David Hurley and win that ball. It was again a speculative ball down the line. He's under pressure though, it's still not won. Eventually Owen O'Donoghue gets it and bursts away. You can't teach power like that.
1: No, and you can see his first four steps when he gets the ball, like it's just determination and well, a good skill set, and he's getting away from the attack.
0: There's years of County S&C there. Yeah. It's very, very plain to see, but in fairness, it was needed on that occasion just to break Belmullet out up to the far side of the field. Their speed of counter, both teams' speed of counter attack is so, so quick. Belmullet, you know, we talked about them, they're in a good position, but it does feel like it's been quite a while since they have got a score.
1: Is that a breach?
0: Yeah, it looks like a Belmullet breach on that occasion, and it's a simple enough one. You know, that when they have a possession of the ball, Glamorous have looked dangerous when they've had a Belmullet, maybe not as probing in the last 10 minutes or so, but the last thing you want to do is just give possession back.
1: Yeah, they were in a comfortable position there where they had men around the middle, and like it wasn't just like an accidental breach. There was two of them, there was only two of them went across the line in the attack, like, so you know, Belmullet would be very, very disappointed with that. It's just handed that momentum back to Clamars. He's going for a 2-pointer by the looks of it.
0: Yeah, he's Niall Hurley that's going to have a crack. He hasn't had a goal from a free yet, but with the way he's been shooting, I mean, you couldn't fault him. He's been absolutely brilliant so far. We did see in the other game earlier on between Westport and Brafe, Westport had the chance to bring one back out and it was a put wide, so it doesn't always pay dividend. This one is going to be interesting. But Niall Hurley, right footed, he's got 4 points from play so far. This one would level things up. He's going to be taking it out on the edge of the arc, off the hands. Again, whatever bit of a breeze is in, it may just about be suiting him as he shoots into the bottom goal here, or the top goal rather, in Clare Morris. He's been shooting here for years, but he has knocked it to the near post and wide.
1: Belmullet got away with that, and they would be disgusted with that, because I'd say they've identified not to give frees away because of the likes of Niall and Cahill Joyce there that are very, very accurate on frees, and giving away those 2 point chances to a team like Clare Morris is not something that's on their radar, doesn't want to be, and to do it that silly, you know, just kind of coming across, two players coming across, just not looking across the line. So look, they really got away with one there.
0: Shane Nallan takes his time over this kick out. We're into 1 minute of additional time. Big kick out up to the middle of the field, but again, all the time in the world for David O'Reilly just to pick it up. I can tell you, my Davids Lee Park won 10 to 1 golden 11 as Niall Hurley Dara Hurley has another look at the post. He makes no mistake, a single point from him, but it's back to a 1 point game, 2 goals and 4 to Belmullet, 9 points out of Clare Morris.
1: Yeah, and again, Johnny Cummins coming with the run from late, like, so to have that option there, and all they have to do is take that off once for a goal chance. But again, on kickouts, both teams are struggling.
0: Yeah, they sure are. I made a small foot pad on that one. It's Park Kilos Crimmon who lead My Davis by a point. 111 to Park Kilos Crimmon, 110 to My Davis. Round half time there. We'll get a half time update on that one very shortly as Nalan sends this kick out over towards the far side of the field. And again, doesn't have much on it. In fairness to James Kelly, just got a break on it at the right time. Yeah. It's plain to see, Michael, the wind definitely has picked up, and it's probably been favouring Clare Morris in the opening half.
1: Yeah, but I just think Clare Morris are just cleaning up on the kickouts, and especially goal. Sorry.
0: Yeah, no, it's okay. Belmullet driving forward. Paula Cowman, can they get a score before the break? Eamon McAndrew here has options across, and one of them's Jamie Riley. Riley trying to play it back goal inside. Chance. Could be another goal chance. Seamus Howard is in, takes a hop. Howard shoots low, and he finds the bottom corner. Seamus Howard left footed. It's a huge score, and it's going to mean Belmullet are going into the break 4 points to the good. You talk about snatch and grab stuff. I mean, they hadn't scored for about 15 minutes, and now they're going to go in four up.
1: And I was was just going to say to you, like, Seamus Howard has been quiet enough around the middle of the field as it comes from kickouts and fetching ball. It's right on the stroke of half time. Again, left foot right through the middle. They are stretching the play, Belmullet. They're coming right and they're going left, and they have players out wide, but it's through the middle where they're causing most havoc. Again, we said it before the game that Belmullet would be going after goal chances. They feel that that's where they can get at Claremorris. They've been creating good goal chances over the championship so far, but like every time they attack now over the first half, they looked like they were going to get goals.
0: And one thing to kind of point out too with Belmullet, they're leading by 4 points. Ryan O'Donoghue, he's got three, one of them from play. By his own standards, he hasn't really been in the game.
1: No, he's been quiet enough. Yeah, but that's taken away from Claremorris probably attack a bit. But like, to be fair to Belmullet, to go in really, really happy with that half, because they haven't set the world on fire either. They're just in fits and starts, they've kind of come in, but when they attack, they look like they're going to score goals. Claremorris did come to grips with it for the middle 10-15 minutes, but with their scramble defence, but like, Belmullet would be really, really happy with that half.
0: I see Nona Donoghue having a word there with Con O'Mara. Con's coming into Belmullet in the last little while. As a coach, how much of a help and a boost do you think he's been to that camp? Just on the ground, you get the general feeling from kind of the people down in and around that place. They do revere him a lot. He's had great experience up in Sligo. You might have had different dealings with him.
1: Yeah, no, Con has managed me down in his growing. I know him fairly well. You know, he had a difficult year in Sligo. He stepped away from Sligo, just wanted to try something different. Kieran rang him, and look, he loves it back in Belmullet. Like, and you know, they're very welcome back in Belmullet. I'd say they'll give him a house if things keep going this well. But he loves it back there. He thinks that, you know, great attitude. He'd be a very good thinker of the game. You can see that where overloads are coming and kickouts are coming, and like he would have identified goals would win them this game today. Like, and you can see it in their play. Like,
0: yeah, well, he's doing thinking right now in with Kieran Lavelle and all the crew, as is Kevin Byrne and Ronan Kenny and all the Claremorris gang there. It's very interesting, and it's going to be a fascinating second half. Goals have been the key for Belmullet so far. They've had their goal chances, they've taken them. Claremorris have had them, and they haven't. It's really been as simple as that. At half time, it's the men from Erris who lead, and they lead by 4 points, just like the last time Claremorris were playing their home game here. They found themselves trailing, or not trailing at the break, but they found themselves shipping goals. They had three conceded that time, that day at halftime against Westport. It's a similar situation here. We're going to cross back over to Rome. We're going to get an update from the Intermediate Championship game. But at the break here, it's Belmullet leading Claremorris 3 goals and 4 points to 9 points.
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3: All right, thank you very much there to Stephen and Michael. Yes, so halftime there, 3-4-9 in favour of Belmullet in that quarter final. We're going on, as we said now, to the Egan Jewellers Mayo Intermediate Club Championship quarter final that's being played out between Moy Davitts and Park Keelogue's Crimlin this afternoon. Anthony Hennigan joins us on the line. Anthony, good afternoon to you. How was the first half played out in this one?
4: A very good afternoon, and you're welcome to a picture-perfect Foxford this afternoon, where there's an enormous crowd for this intermediate quarter-final between two local rivals. They're from two different divisions, East and West, Moy Davitts against Park Keelogue's Crimlin, and the match is living up to all expectations. An absolute belting first half. It's Park Keelogue's Crimlin who are leading by a single point, 1 goal and 11 points to 1 goal and 10. There's been 5 2-pointers in the first half. There's been 6 goal chances, 2 of them taken, 1 by Colm Lynch for the visitors, 1 by Brian Heenahan for the home side. 3 excellent saves in this match as well so far. 2 by the home side's goalkeeper Chris McGlim, at 1 down at his right by Conor McDonald for Park, which was just before half time. And if it was scored by Moy Davitts, would have put them 4 points in front. Instead, they turned around at 1 point in arrears because of a 2-pointer right on the buzzer by Dara Riley for Park Keelogue's Crimlin. A really, really good game so far. It was Park who hit the ground running, actually leading 4-1 inside 7 minutes. Evan Walsh with an early 2-pointer. Moy Davitts came back to level through a string of points from Keen McHale and a couple from Brian Heenahan. Then came the first of the two quick-fire goal chances for Park, actually. Jack McLaughlin with the first, and the second by Keen Donoghue, both producing fantastic saves, like I said, from Chris McGlynn. But Park did hit the back of the net for the first time in the 23rd minute, which put them 1-8 to 8 points in front. Colm Lynch, the scorer, causing all kinds of bother at full forward this afternoon. He's got a goal and 2 points to his name, but he hadn't scored the goal when 2 minutes later, Brian Heenahan was palming the ball into the back of the Park Keelogue's Crimlin net as well. Set up by Keane McHale, who just moments before had kicked a wonderful 2.3 for Moy Davids. But like I said, just before halftime, Oisin McHugh cut through, played a 1-2, looked for all the world as if he was going to rattle the net for Moy Davids. But a wonderful save by Conor McDonald. And a few moments later, Darragh Riley coming up with a wonderful 2-point score for Park, which leaves them with the slenderest of leads at halftime, 1 goal and 11 points to 1 goal and 10.
3: All right, Anthony Hennigan, thank you very much for that update there. If you want to get in touch with us this afternoon on the show, text or WhatsApp 087 900 4141, with thanks to Sean's Bar and Kitchen beside Rockefeller Centre, where you'll always find great food, friendly faces and the best Irish welcome. For Sarah Leonard, a happy birthday coming in from Anne and Eamon out in Glenamoy. We have of course the second half of our commentary to come very shortly here on Midwest, but I think it's time now for a broadband tech tip.
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3: Now, just to remind you where we stand when it comes to the senior quarterfinals in Mayo this year, Claremorris and Belmullet at halftime. It's Belmullet 3 goals and 4 points, Claremorris 9 points. The earlier game between Brafey and Westport ended up as Brafey 2-18, Westport 18 points. Yesterday's two games then, Castlebar Mitchell's 19 points, Ahamore 1-10 and Garrymore 14 points, Crossmaline at Deal Rovers 12 points. This means we already have Ahamore, we have Castlebar Mitchell's, Garrymore, Brafey already into the hat for this semi-final, and we're waiting to see who the victor is between Claremorris and Belmullet. Earlier on as well, between Ballyhawn and Davids in the Intermediate Club Championship quarter-finals, finished up Davids 3-10, Belmullet 1-10. Half-time between Moy Davids and Park Keelogues Crimlin, it's Park 1-11, Moy Davids 1 goal and 10 points. And yesterday's quarter-final, it finished up Ballinrobe 23 points, Ardnery 3 goals and 8. Reminder, of course, the game between Kiltane and Islandaidy has been postponed, so we have yet to see that one be played. When it comes to relegation then from the Intermediate Championship, it finished up today, the Neil 120, Lewisburg 14 points and Kilcommon 17 points, Kilchamock 2 goals and 18. That means it will be Kilcommon and Lewisburg who contest the relegation final for the Egan Jewellers Intermediate Championship, while for the Senior Championship, Charlestown 5-10, Bala 1 goal and 12 points, that game was in Kilchamock, and Mayo Gales 15 points, Bal 11 points. So it's going to be down to Bal and Ballyhadreen to play each other to see who will be in the Intermediate Championship for 2027. On top of that as well, never forget there are plenty of women's games underway today. We'll have a look back at some of the scores from them after this.
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3: Now we're just going to look to soccer for a moment here because, of course, there's plenty of games taking place across the Elvery Super League over this weekend and indeed in the Mayo Football League overall. Congratulations to Ballina Town, the B side there, are the Mayo Premier Cup champions on a scoreline of 2-1 against Swinford FC. Right now in the Mayo Elvery Sports Super League top half, it's Castlebar Celtic 6, Glenhest Rovers 0. They're into the 86th minute of play in that particular match. And the Mayo McDonald Construction League 2, earlier on it wrapped up Ballyvari Blue Bombers 2, Clan Rangers 2. That's the latest scores from the world of soccer. That was promised. We're going to go over results from the Ladies Championship Football, the AMFI Championship here in Mayo. Junior C Championship semi-final today. Castlebar Mitchells 2-16, Ackle 2-10. And the other game there, Claremorris 5-18, Shrew Glencorrib 2-4. That means there will be Castlebar Mitchells and Claremorris pitted against each other in that particular grade final. Junior B Championship final then, Kilmaine 4-9, Westport 3-8. Yesterday's B semi-final wrapped up Kiltane 1-10, Kilchimach 6. That puts Kiltane and Kilmaine against one another. The Junior A Championship semi-finals for this weekend then, Brafey 13, Park Keelogues Crimlin 12, and Kilmore Moy 3-7, Ball 2-6. That puts Kilmore Moy and Brafey against one another. Senior Championship semi-final, Knockmore 2-14, Kilmavie Shamrocks 2-6, and Westport 2-8, Burrishool 1-12. Knockmore are going to play Burrishool on October the 11th in McHale Park in the decider for the Senior Championship. And we also have the Intermediate Championship semi-final between Ahamore and Carnican. That game has been delayed until 5:30 this evening. We'll have updates from it here on Midwest Radio. So those are the latest scores so far from the games. Oh, just to mention as well, the senior relegation playoff yesterday from the AMFI Ladies Championship in Mayo. Hollymount 2-11, and Castlebar Mitchells 1-8. That is the latest from the ladies football in the county. Now a look to the clock now. Thanks to Rochford, tells us that the time has just gone 16 minutes past 4.
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3: Time now for second half commentary from the fourth and final quarter final from this year's Mayo Senior Football Championship between Claremorris and Belmullet. We'll hand you back to Michael Moyles and Stephen Grealis.
0: Yeah, welcome back here, Rowan. I tell you one thing, the second half is only 30 seconds old. Belmullet are on the charge. Once more, they're putting serious pressure on Claremorris in their own full backline. Rean Kincannon chasing after it, turn them over high up the field. Can they get a score after it now? It's there for O'Donoghue. It's on the turf, though, and it's won back by Claremorris. Belmullet from the throw and went forward. Jamie Riley drove through. He got in an opportunity, gave it to Eamon McAndrew. His shot went over the bar. They've extended the lead out to 5. But on the other side of things, Claremorris on the counter. Here's Dara Hurley trying to get his first of the second half, and he has done done so a second of the afternoon, so it's a point apiece the start of the second half. It now reads 3-5 to Benmullet, 10 points to Claremorris, 14-10 in terms of points, still Benmullet by 4. But Michael, once again, just like the start of the first half, Benmullet cuts straight through from the throw-in.
1: The first half, the pattern of the game has continued. It's tit for tat. It's you attack, we attack, and it's all out open football. Eamon McAndrew with the first score, and Claremorris backed that up with a short kick out, nearly turned over, but got the ball up the field and a good score.
0: Yeah, they sure did. Line ball once again over on the far side, going towards Claremorris, and they have an opportunity to kind of launch the attack once more. We were talking off air at the break. How long until Dara Byrne gets introduced here, you feel?
1: Yeah, I think it'll be soon. I think they've a few goal chances that they haven't taken. They seem to make up their minds that they're just going to take the point.
0: Politeness, in fairness to Dara Hurley on that occasion, he really did sneak yards. I think he was halfway between the midfield and 45 when he got it first. He was nearly on the 45 when he got it, so it's been reversed. And it's now a free to Benmullet. And it looks like Ryan O'Donoghue back in his own half of the field taking that one. So he's clearly moved that bit deeper.
1: Yeah, he's come deeper to get on a bit more ball. Most of football is happening between the 2:45s anyway, so you want your key players to get on board.
0: You sure do. He's driving forward here with James Ivers, who just drops the ball momentarily. Anthony Barrett. Now, I mean, it's very Mayo-esque. I mean, O'Donoghue in a lot of Mayo's games this year played the first half inside, his second half made his move out to the half forward line, got so involved.
1: Yeah, I look at it. It works.
0: It
1: that's,
0: does.
1: That's the thing. So if it's not broke.
0: Yeah, Rian Kilcannon driving forward for Benmullet here. Is he going to get a shot? Oh, it's just not going to curl in. Good pace from Kilcannon once more, but this time it goes wide. Just a second wide of the afternoon for Benmullet.
1: Yeah, we were talking about just Benmullet and, like, do they have, you know, much to come in off the bench either. Like, it's a high tempo game, it's a lot of pace. You just wonder if they have got the legs to carry them through for the whole game. But start of the second half, they're really, really going at it.
0: Yeah, they sure are. Well, kick out coming this time now from Dara Fallon as he sends it right up towards the other half of the field. James Kelly and two Benmullet players, James Kelly and Jamie Riley, got caught up in each other. It's still there to be won. It's James Ivers who wins it for Benmullet. They'd be very happy with that. Space opening up for Seamus Howard as he tries to stride forward. Howard up to the 20, has support runners. Still Seamus Howard, he's tackled, he's going through. Opportunity for Benmullet. Fiona O'Donoghue for a hat-trick and save. Eamon McAndrew to the back of the net. It's a fourth goal for Benmullet and they lead by 7 points. Gliding through was Howard. There was a good save from Fallon, but the rebound was there to be won, and Eamon McAndrew was the man to do it. He scored 1-1 at the start of this second half. The lead has been pushed out even further to 7.
1: It's a crazy game. Like, you keep just thinking that Benmullet are going to tap it over Barrett, but they take an extra solo, an extra play. Fiona O'Donoghue got a good chance, put it down to his feet again. Great save. And then comes in McAndrew and boots it to the net. And Benmullet are just continuing to go for goals.
0: Yeah, and you think that all came when two Benmullet men nearly collided in the air. Lovely ball this side towards O'Donoghue. He was looking for free. There's two Benmullet men on the ground. Paul Lydon is saying nothing for either of them, though. And it's Claremorris who win back the ball. But, you know, momentum, when it's been with them. Like, they had a foul spell in the middle of that first half where they didn't have much. But my goodness me, when they get them chances, they really are going for the kill.
1: Yeah, like I was saying about Conn. Conn was just mentioning about the goal chances that they got in Championship. Another good turnover there for Benmullet.
0: Yeah, Anthony Barrett underneath it. Paul Lydon says no, there's a foul, though. It's a free to Claremorris. The Benmullet faithful, a few of them here on the sideline, they're not too happy with some of the calls.
1: Yeah, I look at the borderline, but it's just when you have that press on, you want to keep the ball at that side, because when Claremorris attack, they look dangerous as well.
0: Yeah, they sure do. Well, they're trying to go forth once again. Colin Gill, he must have come on at half time. Definitely a change on that side of things for them. Looking to try and manoeuvre the ball around. Just keep an eye and see who's not in there for Claremorris at the start of this second half. There's David O'Reilly out there, but either way, we'll follow the play because it's the other midfielder, Conor McGuinness, in possession of the ball. His hand passes to absolutely no one, and back inside his own 45 metre line is Ryan O'Donoghue to win it, and he's trying to release his old schoolmate Colin Barrett. Here comes Barrett now, the full back for Benmullet, up inside the Claremorris 45. He needs support. He's surrounded by a lot of blue jerseys, still surrounded by a lot of blue jerseys, back there towards Ryan O'Donoghue. O'Donoghue again back inside his own half of the field. Serious tackle there, looks like Paul Gilmore. Ball is it gone out over the sideline, line ball to goes to Claremorris. That's a big turnover on O'Donoghue.
1: That's a massive turnover, and if Claremorris get a score off this, it's a 2-point swing because Benmullet were in.
0: Yeah, here's Colin Gill now. Back it comes there to Mark Maloney, tried to step in onto his left foot, still Maloney into the corner to Niall Hurley. Are they going to try and hunt for a goal? He opts to fist it over the bar with the aid of Shane Nallan's hand. Niall Hurley gets his 5th point from play this afternoon. It's a 6-point game, and here comes Dara Byrne.
1: Dara Byrne is in, and that was a good point by Niall Hurley. He did look up, he took a second to see if a goal chance was on, so they are starting to look for that. Fist the ball over the bar, and a good score from Claremorris, and a massive turnover on Ryan O'Donoghue here on the sideline.
0: Yeah, sure is. Looks like Cathal Joyce is the man that's going off for Claremorris. I alluded to it the night that he got the 9 points, a lot of them from freeze, taking them off his left foot. I said if had Dara Byrne been on the field, he might have even been taking them.
1: He's bringing Dara Byrne back off here now.
0: Oh, well, that's a very interesting one. He was
1: on. It's the linesman. maybe it wasn't the right slip of paper or something, I don't know.
0: Well, talk about a false start. I've never seen anything like that, but Darragh Byrne's gone back off the field, so we'll have to wait and see him get back on the field for the first time since the All-Ireland final 8 weeks ago. He's been nursing a bit of a foot injury, but Shane Allen sends his kick out up the field. Ben Mullenman goes to ground, but Clamaris says Mark Noonan's there to win the ball and win a mark for his team and get it going straight away. Gives it across to Gill over on that far side as they enter into the Ben Mullen 45 metre line. Again, the pace of this game is absolutely relentless, trying to create opportunities, trying to create a scoring chance. This one is hooked well over to the far side, going to be kept in play, I think, almost out towards the sideline. Cahill Joyce is there trying to manoeuvre it in the corner, has support from Conor McGuinness, sends it back to McGuinness. What can he do from here around that 45 metre line? Sends it again over and around back to Paul Gilmore. Gilmore approaching the 45 metre line. Little hand pass inside to Niall Hurley. Gets it. Is he going to try and turn his man? He is. Steps back onto his left boot. He's so accurate off both feet. Trying to curl it in. Is it going to go inside? The umpire says no. Wide number 8 for Claremorris. And now Darragh Byrne can come on. And it is Cahill Joyce heading off.
1: It is Cahill. Yeah, like it's interesting with Cahill Joyce because he's usually a kick out target for them. The left foot is free taker. But they have some serious firepower up there now, Claremorris. Again, Darragh Hurley. Niall Hurley that time? He's looking for that shot all the time. He's looking just to get that small bit of space off and get the shot off.
0: Yeah, you've got your hands full with Niall Hurley, and all great of a sudden out. You see Byrne coming on. Ola Donoghue's gone up the field to win that kick out, and he gives it across towards Paula Cowman. The Mullet are riding through. They're looking for a fifth goal. Here comes Cowman. Now it's there for Anthony Barrett, and Barrett decides to chip it over the bar. He gets his first score of the afternoon. Belmullet 4-6, Claremorris 11 points. Belmullet leading by 7.
1: Started with a great kick out, Shane Adel, right down the middle. They broke again, and I think that was the right option just to pop it over the bar. There was an option to get a solo or whatever if he wanted to, but Claremorris were doing the scramble defence, so popping the ball over the bar, keeping the scoreboard ticking over.
0: At this stage, Michael, when they are those couple of points ahead, will we see that bit more maybe?
1: I'm just waiting for Claremorris to explode here, like, and it's just not happening.
0: And again we see two Ben Mullet men going up for it, but here comes James Ivers now attacking for Ben Mullet. Little pass inside towards Aidan McAndrew, definitely touching the ground. I mean, Ivers done so well, carried the ball on, but just the pass let him down. He almost played it off the inside of his boot. It was more directed towards the Claremorris player.
1: He needed to be on the sideline side of the man, like, to give him any chance at all. It was just on the inside and he just touched it on the ground.
0: Colin Gill is getting through a power of work since he's come on. He's won a free right on that 45 metre line, and I think they might be calling Dara Fallon, are they? Looks like 2 point error to him. Mark Maloney's told him actually to stay where he is, but it's definitely a free to Claremorris right on the 45 metre line. And you're just looking at two Cahill Joyce's brother Dara again. They look like duplicates of each other, but he looks like he's coming in another big man around that middle third.
1: Yeah, there's some big men around there. Like, that breeze it seems to be stiff enough that this would be an interesting kick now for Mark Maloney, like, from the ground on the 45.
0: Yeah, but bang on the 45, dead straight in front of the goal. Not a 45 though, this one is worth 2, and it's one that Claremorris need. They trail by 7, it's not going to go in, it's going to drop short, and Ola Donoghue, in fairness to him, wins that ball out in front of Hurley and tries to drive forward with it.
1: Steps.
0: Yeah, well, in fairness, Paul Lydon had been pulling for an advantage, so yeah, luckily he was on that or he would have been penalised, and Claremorris would have had another go. And yeah, change coming in. It's looking like MJ Duffy, the man that came in from the start, is the one, yeah, absolutely, kind of almost spoiling Seamus Howard was kind of his main task for parts of that game, but he done it well. And in now comes Darragh Joyce to see the job out. But still, from a Claremorris point of view, you know, they're trailing by 7. At what point do you just start looking at this scoreboard? We played 9 minutes in this second half.
1: I thought that would have been an interesting one. Yeah, Darragh Byrne.
0: Yeah, Shane Allen took the free, kicks it straight to Darragh Byrne. Byrne now, is he going to try and get it on his left foot? You know he is. Is he going to get a score with the 2? Darragh Byrne takes it and sends it in just about. The umpire gives the nod. He's only on the field, and Darragh Byrne gets his first point of the game, and a very welcome round of applause.
1: Yeah, Shane Allen would be disgusted with himself there. Kick out from the hands, or free kick from the hands, and he just went short, and the one person you don't want to give it to is Darragh Byrne.
0: Yeah, Shane Nallon involved in the Mayo side that lost the 2005 All-Ireland minor final to Down the same day. Tyrone won their second All-Ireland senior title. Ball sent up towards Ryan O'Donoghue on the 45. He tried the chip flick. It's the most basic skill in the world. We see it so often, the chip flick working out well, but pinned your back, Michael, of all people, O'Donoghue didn't do it there, and it just hasn't gone his way as much today as others.
1: No, he's fighting and he's trying to get himself into the game, and he's around the middle a bit more now, but like, just some little things aren't working out for him by his high standards now. Yes. He's still having a very good game.
0: Yeah, it's he might be painted with that brush. We see Javon Clifford swapping painted with the 2. Now they're going through with Mark Maloney or Claremorris. Could be a goal chance. He's got Hurley with him. Maloney drills it up and over the bar. Again, there was a hint of a goal opportunity. It's his third point, Mark Maloney. Back to a 5-point game. But we see it at the other end. But Mullet, when they have these goal chances, they really nail them. Claremorris once again had half a chance there. He had options either side. Ball goes over the bar. They will take take the point, but you just wonder, will these come back to haunt them?
1: Yeah, he had an extra play there too, and he did put his head down, he hit as hard as he could. Like I'd say, he was hoping to go into the back of the net. The ball was rising all the time, but he's coming more and more into the game now. He's been more and more influential, Mark Maloney.
0: Yeah, sure. He's just looking up and around, seeing where the options are for Nalan. It's a massive kick out up towards the opposite 45 almost. It's one back there, well though, by David O'Reilly. And Clamaris can come once more. They've gotten the last 2 points there. They're trying to get back into this game once more. Belmullet, again, that early goal in the second half by Eamon McAndrew is so key. Dara Byrne has thought about a two-pointer, but he's got inside the arc now. He's on an advantage. He's got 1 point since coming on. This one is going to drop in, but short. However, he had the advantage, and it's going to be brought back out for the free. He's shown quite well as Byrne. I mean, look, at you're trying to deal with Niall Hurley all afternoon, and then you have him coming in. It makes Belmullet's task that bit more difficult.
1: And when he gets on the ball, it's his first four steps. He's just deceivingly quick, like, so when he gets that kind of four steps off you, he's looking to get onto his foot all the time. He was on an advantage there, so he just snatched at the ball a small bit, but like, this would be interesting. It's just inside the 2 point line. Is he taking it out?
0: Yeah, I know. I don't think so. I don't think he has the option, in fairness. I think the foul was committed inside, but either way, Dara Byrne with this free as the breeze kind of picks up a little bit too. I see James O'Donnell is ready and stripped for Belmullet to come in. He'll be introduced after this one from Dara Byrne. Byrne shoots it in. Has it got the accuracy? It does. And it just has the distance. Shane Nalan can only jump and watch it go over the bar. So Dara Byrne matches up that point from play with a free, and it's three in a row now for Clamaris. It's Belmullet 4-6, Clamaris 13. It's still the Erisman, but that gap is now down to 5.
1: Yeah, he looks like he's moving well, Dara Byrne. Like he looks free enough in his movement. You'd be kind of worried for him that if he was coming in and he's coming off an injury, that he might be a small bit more immobile, but he's moving well, he's got involved in play, he's kicking free as well, so it's good to see.
0: Yeah, Dara Padden is the player coming off for Belmullet, a man who come back from a back cruciate injury, back and involved with this Belmullet side this year, and who knows, will they be in the county semi-final in 2 weekends time? It really is all up for grabs. Yeah, 12 and a half minutes gone here in this quarter final as Shane Nalan gets ready to send another big kick out right up the middle of the field, right in front of the Belmullet dugout. Up they go. James Kelly, the man that had almost fell into his hands more than anything else, he was been a
1: pull straight up.
0: Yeah, exactly. And I think, was it David O'Reilly, the guilty party? Yeah, there. Yeah. It means Belmullet have a free now. Whether they'll take it, and Ryan O'Donoghue, you know the way this man likes to operate, there's no idea of taking this into the 20 metre line. Hammer the hammer is the situation. He's going to have a go for two.
1: Paul Lydon ran in to bring him to the 14 or the 21 yard line, and he didn't even move, Ryan. He just stayed on the edge of the arc. So yeah, he's going for it.
0: Yeah, there's a good battle going on there between David O'Reilly and James Kelly in the middle of the park. They both seem to be cancelling each other out quite a bit, but you know, that's a telling factor there. It's a small thing, but if Ryan O'Donoghue punches it, you know, it's 2/3 of a goal.
1: Yeah, look at him, smart. He got up straight away and he just went for the solo and goal. He was blocked off, so this gives Ryan O'Donoghue the chance.
0: Yeah, it's high, no. It's true. Is it? It's straight over the bar from Ryan O'Donoghue. Absolutely no mistake. As we, you know, we set him to such high standards. It's his fifth point of the game. It's a fourth one from a free, but that one, crucially, the first two-pointer of the afternoon, and Belmullet's lead has now been extended. And they could be in for a goal. It's a chance for James Lavelle. They've got four. Are they going to get a fifth across? It goes to Eamon McAndrew. McAndrew shoots. It's saved by Fallon. It's on the ground. And Clamara survived. It's probably the first time all afternoon by Mulleton. Maybe he spurned a goal chance, but it came from a kick out that went awry.
1: They've gone to that right hand corner, a short kick out two or three times. And Mulleton just seemed to be laying a trap there. They turned over that ball. It was a goal chance.
0: And it's right open at the other end. Here comes Paul Gilmore now for Clamara. They're trailing by six. He's got Dara Byrne with him. It's still Gilmore. Uses him as a decoy. Back around. It comes out towards Niall Hurley. Hurley tries to twist one way, then the other. Ball goes to ground. Still there for Hurley. He can be in for goal. He's got Byrne across the bar. It's surely a goal. It's brought down. Oh, no. Donoghue, take a bow. Oh, my word. He was acting like a goalkeeper. What a stop. Dara Byrne, it was almost like he was walking the ball into the net. What a 30 seconds of football. Should have been a goal to Belmullet. Should have been a goal to Clamaris. In the end, it's a 45 to the minute blue. But and Dara Byrne looks like he's hobbling around
1: there
0: too.
1: Yeah.
0: What a moment.
1: Yeah, and that's the third good goal chance Clamaris have been taken. I thought he touched that on the ground before the lead up. Like Belmullet would be very aggrieved if they got a goal, Clamaris, from that, because it looked like it was touched on the ground. As you said, Dara Byrne was coming around. There was three men on the line and somehow managed to put it wide or put it out for 45.
0: Are you not entertained? What a game of football. Yeah. Anyways, Mark Maloney has Clamaris trailed by six. They need it. It's going close to the post and it's gone wide. It's a ninth wide now for Clamaris. Belmullet still leading this game by 6 points.
1: And like, that's a third or fourth attempt as well from the 45. They've gone for freeze and they've missed. They haven't gone short, haven't tried to retain possession. There is a bit of a breeze, you mentioned in the first half, there is a bit of a breeze there that does kind of make that kick a bit more difficult, and Clamaris haven't kind of figured out to go a bit shorter on that.
0: No, they sure haven't. Well, anyways, it's another kick out from Nalan. I can tell you it's Moy Davitt's 118, Park Kilos Crimlin 116. Here's Fionn O'Donoghue, but one of them got bodies. He's got options across to Jamie Riley. Riley's got two men with him, but in fairness to Paul Lydon, it's an advantage, and I wonder whether there'll be more about this. Either way, it's a free again right outside that arc, and another opportunity for Ryan O'Donoghue. Now, there is a Clamaris man down. But in fairness to Nalan, when the kickouts haven't been going his way, but when he goes for pure distance, if Ben Mullet win that ball and get on the turn, they're in straight away.
1: They're in behind, yeah, because it's all between that 245, and that's all he's going for. It's just as far as he can go. And look at this, the word was said, there's a bit of piggery there. There's four or five men going up for it, and if it breaks for Ben Mullet, but I wonder, is this a black card now?
0: Yeah.
1: Because he was kind of through there.
0: I'm not sure, was it David O'Reilly? In fairness, there wasn't the full pull down motion, but at the other side of it was, if it was seen as a cynical foul, Paul Lydon could have a decision to make. He's waiting for him. I think it is David O'Reilly that's there now. Paul Lydon's having a word with him. The card is yellow, not black. That could have been a decisive moment. I think, you know, perhaps had Fiona Donoghue gone to ground immediately, not had the advantage, it could well have been. He'd be disappointed too that his pass then was a little bit overjuiced, because again, the opportunity was there. Having that said, it's another chance from O'Donoghue, almost identical to where he scored a minute ago.
1: Yeah, right in the same spot where he hit the last one.
0: Yeah, up he steps. It's gone very calm and Claire Morris. He sends it up into the clouds to the near post, though, and wide. He gave it so much juice. And that's the one thing, you know, you'd have taken a lot of freeze in your day. If, when you get under it that little bit too much, it can have that tendency to kind of go awry a little bit.
1: And it's that kind of breeze game. Maybe you overcompensated too much on the far side of the post. But I was just going to say, what a fetch.
0: Oh, beautiful stuff. It's there for Howard. He's trying to dance his way through. Goes one way, then the other. Still Howard trying to get it to O'Donoghue. It stopped. It's O'Donoghue once more. He hand passes it over the bar. He does make commence for a moment ago. There was a hint of another goal chance, but Ben Mullet stretched that lead out further. It's now 7 points, and we've got 13 minutes to go.
1: And that's the first time we see what James Howard can do, coming onto a ball at that full stretch. First four strides just taken away, and then Ryan gets in and fists the ball over the bar. Keep that scoreboard taken over.
0: Yeah, when he gets into full stride, Howard, he's absolutely incredible. The Claremorris kickout's not going anywhere near him this time. Right in front of that Ben Mullet dugout. Up they go. It's it's there to be won. David Riley's there. James Kelly's there. Regan Cannon's there. It's a free to Claremorris after it all. Ben Mullet's benched there. They're G'ing them up. I can see Kieran Lavelle telling his lads, get back, work hard. Pass goes across for Claremorris. An opportunity once again for Jack Noon. Referee says foul. Free to Claremorris.

0: 5 points from play. This will bring the gap back to four, and it would let us in for a grandstand finish. There's 11 and a half minutes to go. Up steps Hurley against Nallon. He shoots. Oh, what a save, Shane Nallon. Full stretch across his goal. It's not won by anyone in particular. It's back to Nallon once more. Oh. He thought about booting it. Wins a free out. He's going to take his time over this one. The narrative of this game, Michael, we said it all day long. It's been Balmullet taking their goal chance and Clamars not taking theirs. But that one was just down to a quality piece of goalkeeping.
1: Yeah, that was brilliant goalkeeping. And actually, it could have been another penalty straight after that.
0: Look at Howard go at the other end. Still Seamus Howard into Fionn O'Donoghue. They could be in. He's got McAndrew. It's O'Donoghue steps inside. He shoots. Oh, save once again by Fallon. My goodness me. It's still there for Clamars to try and clear. And now they're going to come on the counter. It's the second time we've seen potentially a goal at either end and neither of them go in. That could have killed it.
1: Balmullet bench is going daft down there. They just want to pop it over the bar. They're taking that extra play. But Howard again going straight through the middle, causing it's goal, end-to-end goal stuff here.
0: Yeah, it was incredible running from Howard. We hadn't even finished talking about Nallon saving. That happens. Here's Colin Gill for Claremorris. His pass doesn't go to hand. They're going to turn it over again. The pass isn't great. O'Donoghue has it back. He's hauled to the ground by Johnny Cummins.
1: And
0: Paul Leighton. Yeah, he did. And Paul Leighton's just going to have a little bit of a word. It might be a chance for Balmullet maybe to just kind of get a word in from the sideline or something of the like.
1: Yeah, one takes two to beat now. And you know, with that small bit of a breeze, and like you do have quality forwards in Claremorris, but if they're going for two pointers to try and take down the deficit, you know, you're in a better place. Like, so every time Balmullet go up the pitch now, they have to get a score.
0: Yeah, we're almost into the last 10 minutes. Balmullet still leading by 7 points. That save from Shane Nallon could be absolutely crucial. We were sort of joking at halftime, if Balmullet do get to a semi-final, the likely neutral venue could be a Ballina. We all know how much they love there, but I tell you one thing, there's a lot of water to get under the bridge before things finish up here. Still 10 minutes to go. Here's Seamus Howard once again. He's striding past Claremorris men. Still going as Howard. Incredible running from him. Such close control by a man that's so tall. Back out to James Kelly. Kelly, again, one of the more experienced heads in this Balmullet team. Thought about going inside, but no, back out it goes. And maybe that's the right thing to do. James O'Donnell now gives it to Rian Kincannon. Oh, Pat Balmullet breach once again. James O'Donnell crossed over the line.
1: On goal as
0: yeah,
1: well.
0: And this is going to give Claremorris a chance for maybe a 2 point of free effort. It's the second time it's happened. As you said, needless.
1: Yeah, it's silly enough stuff. It'd be very frustrating for the management in Balmullet and the players as well. It's just a simple look across the line, and like it's an obvious one again, but they were through in on goal at that stage. You know, they'd just broken the line. They were definitely in for a point, if not a goal, and now Darragh Byrne's going to take it out for a 2 point.
0: Yeah, he's going to have a go for two. I can tell you, over in Foxford, with about 8 minutes to go, Moydavitts 220, Park Keelan's Crimlin 216, so a 4 point lead there for Moydavitts. But more importantly, this 2 point free from Darragh Byrne to bring it back to five. It's a massive effort. He kicks it way up high. It's going to close to the post. It's gone over the bar, says the umpire. A fine score by Darragh Byrne by making 4 points as he's come on. It's a third for place ball. It's back to a 5 point game. You just think about these moments, but one of the goal chances that could have made a 10, a minute later, it's back to five.
1: Yeah, it's just a costly breach. They didn't get punished for it in the first half, but they definitely did there.
2: And look,
1: just quality again. He never thought about putting the ball inside. He just the confidence these lads have to kick those 2 pointers.
0: Massive kick out going right up on top of the 45 metre line again. Balmullet trying it. Well, there was a pull, says the referee, and it's a free to Claremorris. And I'm not sure, is there going to be a. No, it's not a change. I think he's just taking it from the correct position is the play there. But either way, Claremorris trying to inch their way back into this. There's just over 8 minutes to go. Long ball inside to Hurley once again. He goes to ground. Referee says no foul. He's still trying to turn O'Donoghue. And they've given away a free. And it looks like it's right outside the arc. He's on the advantage, actually, says the referee. Well, it's still not there, actually. Niall Hurley on it once more. Goes to ground again. And the referee says no touch on the ground. Wow, it's gone really, really, really good this last couple of minutes. Hurley, in fairness, has had probably the better of O'Donoghue all day. O'Donoghue really stuck with him there. He was not giving up the ghost.
1: But Niall Hurley got a free on the edge of the 2 point line, but he took a solo and goal. The way they're kicking the ball, those frees for the 2 point line.
0: Yeah, it's amazing stuff. Seamus Howard has come into this game so much in the last couple of minutes. It's been incredible. Rian Kincannon here taking on Claremorris men too, like there's no tomorrow. He's got Ryan O'Donoghue with him, maybe the right man to have. I thought about lining up a two, so he did. He's got support from Anthony Barrett. Barrett on the edge of the arc. Is he going to have a go? It'll be a huge moment for him. He's got help from looks like Pádraig Cowman. Cowman jinks inside up to the 20. Will he get a score off his left boot? He sends it wide. He had a lot of time to almost side foot it wide. And you know, these misses from Balmullet, it reminds you of the ones Claremorris had into that same goal in the first half.
1: Yeah, we were just talking about that. They have to get a score. They have to keep the scoreboard taken over. Ian McAndrew was inside him as well. If he came out on the loop and just put the ball over the bar and get a forward on it. Big ball to the middle.
0: Yeah, big ball to the middle there is right as the kick out goes up. Dara Hurley's under it, but Balmullet have it, and it's Cowman who gets the ball off James Lavelle. Here comes James Ivers again. Looks like they're open. Here's Eamon McAndrew again, an experienced head for Balmullet, maybe at the right time. Inside to Ivers. Will he go for goal? Across Anthony Barrett. It's another goal. It's 5-star Balmullet, and they've got a fifth goal of the evening. Surely there's no way back for Claremorris.
1: Yeah, we thought the Westport game was a once off, you know, conceding six goals, but it just looks like.

0: Clamart are very leaky at the back. Five goals, and like Balmullet just have to see this game out now. They just have to take the sting out of it, try and keep ball around the middle, and just keep Clamart at bay.
1: 5-9 is 24, Clamart 16, an 8-point lead for Balmullet, and we've got over 6.5 minutes to go. Clamart do win the ball though from the kicker. They're trying to go forward with Conor McGuinness. He sends it inside to Dara Byrne. Byrne been marshalled by Colin Barrett. Here's Dara Hurley. He's got his brother Niall with him. Here goes Dara. He shoots again, but into the side netting. Shane Dallin, he had his hands up, say I had that covered all day long, even if there was maybe a nervy second there. But it's a chance again for Clamart that just doesn't go their way, and that was a sign of a team that were really trying to hunt for that goal. We talked earlier on too about an opportunity that came their way early in the first half for Clamart that was just dinked over the bar. They didn't have that ruthless streak, but Mullet have shown it all day.
0: They don't need to panic here now either. Like, we've seen 8-point turnarounds in 5 or 6 minutes before. Like, so like, with the quality they have in their forward line, it's just about keeping the scoreboard ticking over, pressing that kick out and trying to win the midfield battle.
1: Yeah, Clamart have gone for experience again. James Stretton, the next man in. I think it's Conor McGuinness actually that might have gone off. We'll get that one confirmed in a moment. Kick out over towards this side. Stretton there, Jamie Riley done well just to break it down to James Ivers, the man who got the assist for that Barrett goal a moment ago. He's got Barrett going with him again. Here is Anthony Barrett back to Ivers, who tried to get it across. Joyce is back there too, still for Ivers, done well. Over to Anthony Barrett once more. He's a man in his back, still going is Barrett. He fists it over the bar. It's 1-2 for Anthony Barrett. He follows his goal up with another point, and that looks very well like it's going to be that 5-10 to 16 points, 9-point lead in favour of Balmullet. What a performance with 5 minutes to go.
0: What a performance. It's still full of running. Look, really, really well set up. Always have somebody off the shoulder, but the midfield battle have taken over in the second half.
1: Sure have. Kev Fallon's kick out to this side. It's up for plenty to try and get. It's Jack Noon that has it. Again, we say this is over. You couldn't rule it out just yet, because with the way things are going, you never know. But Balmullet, right in front of their own dugout. They thought they had a turnover there, but the referee blows for a free. Here's Colin Gill. Gill now across towards David O'Reilly. O'Reilly has to try and create something. They need to create something. Dara Hurley. Balmullet's discipline now is probably key. Hurley's going to have a go for a point. It's up into the clouds. It's going to drop short. Dara Byrne's under it. Colin Barrett's under it. But Barrett has actually happened to let it bounce out and over the end line. And that, on its, as it is an 11th wide for Clamart.
0: Yeah, you can sense a bit of panic now at the moment. Like, they're just snatching that ball. And like, they're all great strikers of the ball, especially in that full forward line. But they're just panicking a small bit. Just need to kind of settle, get an attack, get a score, at least to settle them down a small bit, and just try and take that deficit down a small.
1: Yeah, with the way things are, it's just not clicked into gear for them, and Balmullet have just had that ruthless edge. O'Donoghue tried to get his hands on the kick out, didn't, it spilled, and Paul Gilmore can get hands on ball as they try and come forward. The space here too as he goes forward. Here comes Mark Maloney. Clamart need to go. Maloney saved by Nallan, still not there. Hurley underneath it, but O'Donoghue and I think James Ivers between them managing to just about clear their lines. James Stretton though in and after for Clamart, turn it over up in the corner. The referee says it's going to be a free, and once again, but once more another bang, Balmullet man goes down, but once more another opportunity Michael goes a beg, and that time easy enough one for Nallan.
0: Yeah, it was straight down his throat, like a lot of power there, but no, it wasn't either corner, it was straight down the middle. It's still a good save, he got a good hand to it and it just got it out. So look, at Balmullet would be very happy where they're at the moment. Like, the sting has gone out of the game, they're kind of controlling it, but again around the middle, very, very important.
1: They've been excellent. In McAndrew is getting a warm round of applause as he goes off. Dara Dixon is the man to replace him. Clamart going short here with the free, trying to create a goal chance. Niall Hurley back there, across goes to Paul Gilmore. Gilmore shoots. Gilmore again saved by Nallan, and it's bounced out over towards the far side. Is it going to go out for a 45? Yeah, James Stretton is going to let it out, and that's it once more. You know, Clamart have created some of these opportunities, but it just hasn't clicked their way.
0: No, and again, that's three chances they've gone for goals, and they haven't got anything from it. Like,
1: yeah, they've got a 45 again. Maloney just sends it, almost plays it into the corner towards Stretton. Is Stretton going to have a shot here? Balmullet very happy to kind of sit back and mind the house at this late stage of things. Of course, he can't sit too deep as Dara Hurley tries to drive through. Still there with Hurley. O'Donoghue gets a tackle on advantage. Ball skims across the face of goal and wide. It's going to be a free for Clamart in around the 13-metre line. There's 2.5 minutes of normal time to go. They still trail by 9 points. Like, they really are searching for these goals, but they're just not forthcoming.
0: Yeah, it's, as we said before, it's kind of just panic. It's just kind of snatching up balls now. If they pop this ball over the bar, just try and press the kick out and see can they get anything from the press. But like, it just looks like it's game over. Balmullet have controlled the game very, very well.
1: Yeah, they sure have. It's a free from Niall Hurley. It's a 6 point of the afternoon. It's brings the gap back to 8, but there wasn't even a murmur of an applause as that one goes, as Shane Allen's going to take every second he can of over this kick out. And I think, you know, the man, he's just going to try and land it down on top of it this stage, lump it up on top of Howard and see where it goes. And in fairness to Howard, he's come into it in the second half.
0: He's come really into it in the second half, and when Balmullet needed most, his Svechin, and is here, but there he is again.
1: But it's his midfield partner James Kelly that gets it, and here goes Anthony Barrett. He's got 1-1 for Bumullet in the last couple of minutes. He's got James O'Donnell with him. He gives it to O'Donnell. O'Donnell around the 13. Point. Can he get a point off? He sends it across there towards Dara Dixon. Point. Dixon shot hooks to the near post and wide, fifth wide for Bumullet. They could have had it. They could have really killed it there. I see James Kelly, the midfielder, after winning that kick out. He's down with a little bit of cramp, so I'd say Bumullet are going to have to ring in another little change. They want to get that done fairly quickly too, though, because I don't know will Paul Lydon stop the play with. I don't know will Bumullet.
0: Oh, he's waving.
1: And
0: James Kelly had waved the bench just before, about 5 minutes before that he wanted to get changed. But
1: And the kick has landed right up on top of them too. So it spilled straight to the hands. I think the few Bumullet lads thought it might have stopped, but no, on it goes. When it's not a head injury, they won't go stopping things. Jamie Riley just launches one down to the forward line. Might be the worst idea in the world. Breaks loose. It's there, for Dara Dixon. Dixon it goes backwards. If he went forward, there was a chance. Ray Kincannon takes the hit, wins a free outside the arc, and Bumullet and Ryan O'Donoghue will take every second over this one. Shane Allen might even come up actually to have a look at this late on to kill things even more. Kelly is making way, but Mullet have another man down too. Should I see, looks like Jack Lynch is coming on for Kelly, but this one looks done, Michael.
0: Yeah, you can stick a fork in it, it's done. Ryan is going to do this with the 2 point. He's looking for a new ball as well, which will help with the timing. Look at it, it's just on the edge of the 2 point line. He's going to pop this over the bar. Really, really well controlled by Belmullet in the last 5-10 minutes, even when Clemorris came at them. Great scramble defence. They never looked like conceding a goal properly, like they didn't. Clemorris didn't have any real cut chance, like, no. But like 11 point win if this goes over.
1: Yeah, it looks like it. Well, Jamie Riley's another man's put in a good shift. He's coming off as Ryan O'Donoghue takes this free, takes it off his right, splits the post. Oh, a fabulous strike from Ryan O'Donoghue. You know, we hold him to high standards. I've made 8 points for him now, the 6 from freeze. His younger brother Shea has entered the play too, but that sure as hell is going to be that. 5-12 to Belmullet, 17 points to Claremorris. It's a 10 point margin in favour of the men from Erris.
0: Yeah. Brilliant strike again by Wright.
1: Yeah, 3 minutes have been added on as we've just dipped into added time here. Claremorris winning the kick out, but the goose is well and truly cooked at this stage now. What a performance for Belmullet, and for Claremorris it's just not going to be. Dara Hurley not going to go without a fight. Gives it to Gilmore, gets it back again. Still Dara Hurley looks for support, kicks it off his left boot and gets his third point of the afternoon. It's a good strike from Dara Hurley. They add a good pace to it. Claremorris, in fairness, they're not dying. They're still trying to go, but I think time is just going to be it's not going to be off the essence for them.
0: Yeah, you can hear the silence around the ground. You know, most people I've kind of resigned to the fact that they're going to get better, but like, just for this young side, and they are a young side, it's important that they keep going, you know, a quarter final this year, and they just have to build on that. But yeah, Belmullet have been so impressive.
1: Yeah, the last time Belmullet were in a semi-final was back in 2021. They went all the way to the decider that year, losing out to Knockmore, and they're going here to the final whistle on their stride once more, trying to create another scoring opportunity. Touched on the ground, and it's going to be a free to Claremorris. I think it's just going to be a solo. Actually, Paul Lydon's going to bring it up, but again at this stage probably too little too late. Michael, I suppose while we're at it, a bit of grappling goes on. Who is your Stapletons of Tune Midwest Radio Sport Man of the Match?
0: Yeah, but there's nobody that really stood out. I just think it was a real workmanlike performance from Belmullet, from one to all the lads that came on. As you said, Seamus Howard came really into it in the second half when Belmullet needed him most with that midfield battle. Fiona Donoghue, really, really good, you know, with his goals and with his finishing. Anthony Barrett, I just think for me today, when things were really needed, I think Shane Allen's kickouts really improved in the second half, and some of the shots, even though they're at him, they can be difficult enough, and the penalty save would have been really turning point. So I think I'd give it to Shane Allen.
1: Yeah, well, in fairness to him, when you're opposite number one, lets in 5 and you keep a clean sheet and save a penalty, you're full value for the whole lot of it. Yellow card apiece for Dara Byrne and Fiona O'Donoghue there. Fiona O'Donoghue will be rather happy with the way that one has worked out. Byrne is going to have a go at this free, a 2-1 that it is, to try and inch into the margin. We said there was 3 minutes added on, we played 2 of them, but Shane Allen and his crew are going to try and protect that goal and keep that clean sheet if at all possible. Byrne off his left boot here. It's a fine strike from Dara Byrne. In fairness, as far as cameos go, he's been fairly good. It's 6 points for him now, 5 of them coming from place balls, but that's an excellent 2-pointer. 5-12 Belmullet, 20 points Claremorris. It's still a 7-point game.
0: Yeah, and I go back to that Niall Hurley free when he got it right on the edge of the 2-point line. I think it was 6 points in it, and he did a solo and goal instead of giving it to Dara. Like, I definitely think that was a turning point too. Great strike again. Big high scoring game, like, some game of football.
1: Yeah, if you want entertainment, Claremorris is the place to be. 2023 and 2026. Up goes the kick out. Howard's underneath it, gives it to Fionn O'Donoghue. O'Donoghue driving forward inside the 45. He has Ryan O'Donoghue with him. It's still there with Fionn. Still there with Fionn, dancing one way or the other. That is a score that will sum up the game. The Mullet are marching on to the semi-finals, and Fionn O'Donoghue has two goals and a point to his name. Younger brother of Owen has been absolutely outstanding today, and that really sets the seal, Michael.
0: If he did that 2 minutes ago, he would have got mad at the match. So, no, really good score. He danced from one side to the other side and just popped the ball over the bar. I think, yeah, Balmullet stay.
1: Yeah, sure is. Claremorris again trying to go forward, but that one is really going to seal it. What a performance it's been. Dara Joyce there for Claremorris, trying to get things forward once more, but it just as said hasn't been forthcoming. Mark Maloney to Dara Byrne. Byrne outside the 45 metre line. Will he try and engineer a 2-pointed effort? No, he sets the hand pass inside instead. Takes a late hit on advantage there for Jack Noon. Noon trying to drive through. He's been pushed away by one Balmullet man trying to get across. He takes the shot, but it's up into the clouds and it goes wide. And that very well, Michael, could be the last act.
0: Great defensive again there by Balmullet. Big scramble defence, just making sure they're not conceding the goal towards the end. And look, they'll be tough. They'll be tough opponents for every to meet in the semi-final.
1: Yeah, there's no team that are going to want to draw Balmullet. That's for sure. There's that bit of toughness about them. Paul Lighton blows the full-time whistle, and what a performance it is. They have been ruthless, and ruthless is the term for a full. I was going to say a full-time score. The scoreboard has been wiped almost immediately over there, but five-star Balmullet, Michael. They've been absolutely electric. Everything they've done, they've really just controlled and commanded the game. I see Ryan O'Donoghue and others getting mobbed in there now. But I mean, you look at performances, you look at the way they've done it. They've just been so good, and Claremorris will probably have a lot of regrets after this.
0: They will. I think Claremorris have had a good year. I know they'll be very, very disappointed, but for a young side, you know, and they've struggled to get out of groups, and they've struggled to get to quarterfinals in the last couple of years with a lot of talent. So this year is a step in the right direction for them. Balmullet, for their part, like, would be delighted with that. And like, I talking to Con beforehand, you know, they had identified going for goals. Obviously, they'd seen the pattern with Westport. So look, the fact that it worked out for them, you know, they created lots of goal chances and took five of them, which is brilliant. Claremorris will have to look at that for next year. You know, they have an exciting attack. Maybe at the back they're a small bit leaky. You know, Westport and Balmullet putting 11 goals past them will probably identify that fairly easily. But a brilliant game of football, a great spectacle for anyone that came here. Like, if you came here as a neutral, it was a great game of football.
1: What part did experience play in this today from a Balmullet point of view, and maybe lack thereof perhaps for Claremorris?
0: I just think it was a battle around the middle. Both teams left big spaces in front of their full forward line, and just that piggery we talked about around the middle. So it came down to kind of kickouts, it came down to breaking ball, and it came down to execution of goal chances, and Balmullet really were to the fore with that.
1: Yeah, I think that's kind of been the thing we've been saying this last little while, that's been the key. That's kind of what has done things. We're just going to weigh it up and kind of look ahead now to two weekends' time. You're looking at a draw, so because Castlebar and Gary Moore were in the same group, they can't meet. Because Brafey and Balmullet were in the same group, they can't meet. So Balmullet will play one of Castlebar and Gary Moore. Brafey will play the other of Castlebar and Gary Moore. I mean, you know, at the start of the year, would anyone have had a Gary Moore or a Balmullet in a final? They could be meeting in a semi. There's a 50-50 chance they're going to meet in a semi in 2 weeks.
0: Yeah, and it would be some game. Like, we talked earlier on about how structured Gary Moore are, how very good defensively, how well they're set up. And then you've got Balmullet, who are very well set up as well, but there's a bit of chaos in the middle of it. Like, you know what I mean? So it'd be a fascinating game. And look, it's brilliant. It's brilliant for club football in Mayo. It'd be brilliant to see, like, Balmullet have never won it. Like, so to see them pick up a first Mo Clare Cup would be immense. Gary Moore would be there, thereabouts. You know, Castlebar are always there. I look at Brafey as well, have been in so many finals and just not got over it. It would be kind of poetic if they do it the year that Mayo finally win Sam as well.
1: Yeah, they sure would. Look, there's so many ways, there's so many narratives and things you could kind of look at with the way it is. But the one thing that is clear and for sure today is that Balmullet, full value for their victory. They have secured the fourth place in the semi-finals. That draw is going to take place up here in the clubhouse in Claremorris very shortly. We'll have details on that one a little bit later on this evening. But for now, Michael, my thanks to yourself and all the crew back at base. It's been a relentless weekend in terms of championship action. There's still an intermediate ladies semi-final going taking place up in Ahamore very shortly. We'll have updates on that one too, but that'll be the final act of this weekend. We'll be back at 7:30 with our sports wrap-up show. But with that, we're going to hand back to studio, and Balmullet have secured their place in the semi-finals. It's one of Balmullet, Gary Moore, Brafey or Castlebar that'll be the home of the Mo Clare Cup in 2026. We'll know all that in a couple of weeks' time. Full time here, Balmullet 5-13, Claremorris 20 points.
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3: Yar, thanks there again to Stephen and indeed to Michael for the commentary on that game. So the full-time score once more is Belmullet 5 goals and 13 points, Claremorris 20 points. That is our quarter-finalists decided for the Mayo Senior Football Championship. We're going to hear from Anthony Hennigan in a moment's time from Moy Davids and Park Keelogue's Crimlin in the Intermediate Club Championship quarter-finals. And as Stephen had just mentioned there as well, we do of course have a game that is thrown in from 5 o'clock this evening between Ahamore and Carnacon, and that is the intermediate semi-final in the ABFI Ladies Mayo Championship. Updates from that game throughout this evening as well on Midwest, and indeed all reports coming your way on the Sunday Sports Wrap-Up Show live from 7:30. Quick looks at the clock now though tells us that it's just gone 5:05.
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3: We hope as well to get you a score from the game between Moy Davids and Park Keelogue's Crimlin. Of course, at half time, Park were leading by a point in that game and a score of 1 goal and 11 points to Moy Davids' 1 goal and 10. So hopefully we'll be joined very shortly now by Anthony Hennigan, who's watching on for us in that game. Meanwhile, we also, as I say, we have Anthony on the line with us now. So Anthony, just before we wrap up on the show this evening, how has this one played out in the end?
5: Well, what a game we've had in Foxford this afternoon. An absolute talk about an example for intermediate football. Two teams going hammer and tongs. It's finished 2 goals and 23 points to Moy Davids, 2 goals and 20 points to Park Keelogue's Crimlin. Bear in mind, this is after 60 minutes. What a game of football. Simply superb. Keane McHale, Mayo's All-Ireland winner, finishing with 14 points for Moy Davids, which he had actually accumulated after 50 minutes of this game in a quite sublime performance. But he had plenty of rivals as well. Brian Heenahan, his attacking colleague for Moy Davids, an exceptional performance leading the line. And Park certainly not found wanting either. Fantastic performances in their ranks from the likes of Evan Walsh and Colm Lynch, Dara Riley. It's a shame there has to be a loser in this match because it really has been a fantastic game of football. It's Moy Davids advancing to the county semi-finals. And bear in mind, they have done so as well without their former Mayo forward Brian Reap, who's got an injury in recent weeks, but they certainly rallied the troops and produced a fantastic performance. They were 1 point in arrears at half time, you may remember, Park leading at the halfway stage by 1 goal and 11 points to 1 goal and 10, with a barrage of 3 pointers in that first half, and their goal coming after 23 minutes from Colm Lynch, but that was swiftly replied to by Brian Heenahan, palming home at the other end of the field. So Moy Davids, after 25 minutes, were leading 1-10 to 1-8, and a brilliant goal opportunity for Oisin McHugh just before the break to put them 4 points in front, except it was he drew a wonderful save from the Park goalkeeper, Conor McDonald, and a couple of moments later, the visitors were down the other end, kicking a two-pointer through Dara Riley to go 1-11 to 1-10 up at half-time. The beginning of the second half, well, it was only 24 seconds old when Cathal Keaveney kicked a two-pointer to put Park into a 1-13 to 1-10 lead against the breeze. But Moy Davids came back very, very strongly. Keane McHale getting back-to-back two-pointers, one from a free and a couple of points from singles as well. And after 41 minutes, they were leading 1-17 to 1-14. But back came Park. They scored their second goal of the game in the 48th minute through Dara Riley. A wonderful ball over the top. He got in behind the full-back line and finished past Chris McGlynn, who earlier in the match had produced a couple of brilliant saves to deny Park in the first half. And McGlynn was called upon again as well in the 58th minute, by which stage Moy Davids had gone 3 points in front, 221 to 218, when Darren Neary came through the middle like a train for Park, and Chris McGlynn stood up strongly and parried the ball to safety. And a few moments later, Ronan Clark was tapping over his third point of the second half to put Moy Davids 4 points in front. And they just did enough at the end to maintain that bit of daylight between themselves and the visitors. But like I said, a huge crowd here this afternoon for this match. Brilliant conditions as well. The ground in Foxford looking superb. And it's the home side who advance by 3 points. 2 goals and 23 points to 2 goals and 20.
3: All right, Anthony Hennigan, thank you very much for that update there. And that's it from this edition of the Sunday Sports Show. Evening edition is on the way next, but from all of us here on the sports team, have a great evening and take care.
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3: Hello and you're very welcome to Sunday's Evening Edition with Rowan Kelly. News and weather on the way very shortly, but first it's time for this evening's Death and Funeral Notices. The death has occurred of Bridie Corcoran, Ní Mainneán, Carrowmore, Westport Road, Newport, peacefully in Mayo University Hospital. Reposing at St. Dominic's Funeral Home, Newport, on Tuesday evening from 5:30 until 7 o'clock. Removal to St. Patrick's Church, Newport. Requiem Mass on Wednesday at 12 noon with burial afterwards in Kilbride Cemetery and house private pleas. Winnie Costello, Ní Devan, Distillery Court, Westport and Late of Irish Town and Tormacady. Reposing at her home this evening until 7 o'clock. Requiem Mass in St. Mary's Church, Westport, tomorrow morning at 11 o'clock, with the funeral proceeding to Ahavale Cemetery. Patrick Paddy Cummins, Woodstock Ballandine, suddenly at his home in London. reposing in Carey's funeral home, Ballindine, this evening with removal at 7 o'clock to St Joseph's Church, Ballindine. Funeral mass tomorrow at 12 noon with burial afterwards in Ballindine Cemetery. Sid McDonnell, Nee Williams. Carna Fowler, Belmullet and formerly of Barrack Street, Belmullet. Peacefully at the Oris Dervla Nursing Home, Belmullet in her 98th year. Reposing at McDonald's Funeral Home, Belmullet, tomorrow evening from 5:30 until 7 o'clock, with the funeral arriving at the Church of the Sacred Heart, Belmullet at 8 o'clock. Funeral Mass on Tuesday at 12 noon, followed by burial at Glencastle New Cemetery. Eta Halloran, Ní McLaughlin, Childers Heights, Ballina, and formerly of Knockduff and No. 8 Circular Road, Ballina, peacefully in Mayo University Hospital. Reposing at McGowan's Funeral Home, Ballina, this evening with removal at 7 o'clock to St. Muirdick's Cathedral, Ballina. Requiem Mass tomorrow morning at 11 o'clock with the funeral proceeding to League Cemetery and House Private Pleas. Patrick Dermot Judge, Harrow and formerly of Adragool, Knock and Longwood, County Meath. Requiem Mass on Tuesday morning, the 29th of September at 10 o'clock in St. Joseph's Church, Wealdstone, followed by cremation at 12:30 at the Breakspear Crematorium, Royslip. Patrick Paddy McMiler, Caramore, Lewisburg and formerly of Chapelizod, Dublin, peacefully at home. Reposing at Sweeney's Funeral Home, Lewisburg this evening with removal at 7 o'clock to St. Patrick's Church, Lewisburg. Mass tomorrow morning at 11 o'clock, followed by burial in Kilgeaver Cemetery. Marion Rice, Nee O'Brien, Rowan Drive, Castlebar, and formerly of Lismullany, Swinford, peacefully at the Claremount Nursing Home. Mass tomorrow in St. Aloysius Church, Brafey, at 12 noon, with the funeral proceeding to Shannon Crematorium for cremation service. House private, please. And Mary Rogers, St. Patrick Street, Castlereagh, peacefully at Ferna Manor Nursing Home. Reposing at Gaynor's Funeral Home, Castlereagh, until 7 o'clock this evening, followed by removal to St. Patrick's Church, Castlereagh. Funeral Mass on Monday morning tomorrow at 11 o'clock, with burial afterwards in St. Joseph's Cemetery. And that concludes this evening's funeral notices. 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May the souls of the departed rest in peace. All funeral arrangements are available to view on midwestradio.ie, where you can also leave a message of condolence.

0: And you're very welcome back to Evening Edition, where the time has just gone 7 minutes past five. It's time now to look back at some of the biggest stories in local news this week. And with that, we hand over to Sarah Jennings.
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2: Fine Gael-based councillor for Ballina, John O'Hara, says the need for additional parking in Ballina town centre must be addressed. The councillor raised the issue at the monthly meeting of Ballina Municipal District, where he claimed he had experienced the frustration of no parking recently. He claims that some workers are parking all day outside businesses, and he called for them to be moved on. Councillor O'Hara stressed the need for a multi-storey car park in Ballina town centre.
3: I think what should be put in Diamond's care park back again to it is we should get a high-rise care park and it'll pay for itself. I'd say a contractor come in and build it and give them, let them have whatever is out of it. But until you do something like that, Ballina is not going to move on.
2: Nationalists north and south of the border have welcomed US President Donald Trump's comments in support of Irish unification. The president made the comments while on a visit to Ireland last weekend, saying he would love to see Ireland unified. Former Sinn Féin leader Gerry Adams said that Trump's comments reflect the broad North American sentiment in relation to potential constitutional change in Northern Ireland. Sinn Féin TD for Mayo Rose Conway Walsh says Micheál Martin needs to take a stronger stance.
4: I'm sure there'll be a lot of Fianna Fáil grassroots members who will be, you know, looking to Micheál Martin to say, you know, because all of the Fianna Fáil people that I meet certainly want a united Ireland. And I think he needs to reflect that for his own members as well.
2: €7.5 million has been allocated for the regeneration of Ballina Quay under the new Towns and Cities Regeneration Investment Fund programme. The announcement was made this week by Minister for Housing, Local Government and Heritage, James Brown, as part of a national investment of over €400 million for almost every local authority in the country. Meanwhile, €150,000 has been allocated for a Ballina Town Centre project design measure. Minister for Rural and Community Development and the Gaeltacht and Fianna Fáil TD for Mayo, Dara Cleary, says Mayo County Council will move on the redevelopment very quickly.
5: Part A planning was approved at the beginning of the summer, so it's ready and it's shovel ready to move. And I know from speaking to officials in Mayo County Council this morning, they're going to move on this very quickly. There are businesses in the area that we want to continue to liaise with and support through this redevelopment, but this is a game changer for the town and for the Quay in particular, and gives us a chance to make the most of this new facility.
2: A Roscommon-based Fine Gael senator has said that passengers on public transport should not have to pay increased fares until services come up to scratch. The National Transport Authority recently announced that some public transport fares are set to rise by an average of 15% from January 2027. One such example is a 10% fare increase for intercity rail express tickets and a 20% hike for economy rates. Another change will be the intercity rail open return ticket, which is set to be discontinued. Senator Gareth Scahill says that the NTA should be encouraged to improve the public transport services.
6: Something that I constantly get feedback from constituents and especially groups, representative groups in Roscommon and all across the west of Ireland, is the linking and the scheduling of buses arriving at train stations in time for passengers to actually meet the trains. Just, it's not there yet either. So I think we need to encourage the NTA to try and improve that service.
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0: Thanks, Sarah. We're looking to the latest weather forecast now for Connacht. Dry and breezy this evening with clouds spreading from the west, light southwest breezes. Tonight then, mostly cloudy with patchy light rain or drizzle, light southerly breezes and rather humid conditions overnight with lowest temperatures of 13 to 16 degrees.
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0: And that's it from Sunday's Evening Edition. Viv Brennan is on the way next with Sunday Gold, but from all of us here on the news team, have a great evening and take care.
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Well, hello there and a very good evening. You're welcome along to the programme. This is Viv Brennan with you here on Midwest Radio. As you play all your favourite songs from yesteryear between now and 7.30 this evening, looking forward to the pleasure of your company as always. 087-900-4141. But thanks to Riley's Public House, Piermont Row in Rockland County, where a warm Irish welcome, great crack and good times always await. We have a golden hour for you coming up just after 6 o'clock this evening. We're going to be looking at the year that was 1970 and some great tunes right across that year for you. We'll also have the 7 number ones as always for you just after 7. Now, I want to say hello to Mary. She sent me in an email there a little bit earlier on, and she says, Viv, would you please play a special request, if you could? It's for my sister, Colette Howley, and she is going to be climbing the reek with Sean Joyce, who just started big school in Manila a few weeks ago, so we say congratulations to you. And you were looking for something nice to play from the Saw Doctors, and I love the Saw Doctors. So we're going to play this one to kick off our show. If This Is Rock and Roll, I Want My Old Job Back is the album. This is Sing a Powerful Song.

Well, you know, that album was released in 1991, so it officially sits in with our Sunday Gold theme. That is great, isn't it? This is Rock and Roll, I Want My Old Job Back was the album. I Used to Love Her, that was a great song. And that is sing a powerful song, especially for Colette Howley and also for Sean. We wish you well, as well as you're climbing the reek. We wish you well. Now, that comes in from Mary. So there we are. Now, let's get back to the music.

0: There they are, the men at work, of course. Now, let's say hi to Noreen Callahan and wish John Cunningham a very happy birthday today, guys. No problem at all. 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

Well, that is taken from the tribute to Freddie Mercury concert from the early 90s. And there's George Michael with Queen and Somebody to Love. Now, if you'd like to make contact with us, 087-900-4141, but thanks to the Perfect Pint. That's in Times Square, bringing you a taste of Ireland to the heart of New York City with warm hospitality and the very best of Irish crack. Don't forget, a little bit later on, we're going to be doing our seven number ones for you after 7 o'clock, and a distinctly oldies flavour to it. That's all I'll tell you at this stage. And then our year, we're going to do an hour of music from the year that was 1970. Now, I want to play a special request now for some lovely people that I met yesterday, and that's especially for Yola and Bart, Ingrida and Jerry, Nino, Thea and Georgie, and not forgetting David as well. So I had a lovely hospitality from these people, met them yesterday, and thank you very much indeed. So Yola and Bart, Ingrida and Jerry, Nino, Thea and Georgie, we wish you well, and not forgetting David as well. Here's your song.

Well, keep your calls coming in. So we dedicate that one especially for Yolan, Bart and Grid and Jerry, Nino, Thea and Georgie. And not forgetting Dave as well. Now, let's get on to the 1980s with a great memory.

Well, that is Martha and the Muffins. That is Echo Beach from the early 1980s. Now, we've been asked to give a shout out to Sarah, to Sorka, and I think it's Sorka or Sorsha. I'm not quite sure how to pronounce that, so apologies if I got it wrong. And Iona, who are listening to Midwest Radio while heading back to college. So very good evening to you guys, and we wish you well. Hopefully you're in good old form, and you're going to have a great week in college. And we wish you well, as I said. Now, John Cunningham, happy birthday. And that's from Noreen. We mentioned it a bit earlier, but Noreen wants this one. Take us nicely to the break.

0: called Mamma Mia after that one and all the songs of ABBA, but there we are, especially for Noreen and also for John today. Now, it is coming up to 20 minutes before 6.
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Well, it's all about the hits from yesteryear. Here we are. As always, if you'd like to send a request in, 087-900-4141 with thanks to Riley's Public House, Piermont in Rockland County, where a warm Irish welcome, great crack and good times always awaits. 1970, that's our golden year this evening. We'll be doing that after 6 o'clock for you. And then a little bit later on, we will be doing the 7 number ones in a row.

That is Patrick Hernandez, of course. I want to dedicate that especially to Jimmy in Ballyleague. Jimmy, thank you so much. I won't be able to get the head out the door, Jimmy, but thanks very much. I really, really appreciate it. And of course, don't forget, Jimmy, we will be doing a golden hour for you very, very shortly, just after 6 o'clock. We've got the year 1970 for you this evening, Jimmy. If you have a favourite song from there, let me know. We'll do our very best to get it in for you. And we'll have our seven number ones just a bit later on, just after seven as well, Jimmy. We're only with you till 7:30 this evening because the Sports Roundup show is on with Stephen a little bit later on. Let's go to the break with this one from Michael Jackson.

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1: Now, 1970 was the year. It was our first Eurovision winner. This is

I was just turning seven when that was a big one. I remember it. Oh, what a great day it was for us. We won our first Eurovision. We went on to win loads more. But the song actually that was number two to it, came in second, is this one. It was the UK entry that year. It's Clodagh. No, it's not. It's Mary Hopkins.

Yeah, that is Mary Hopkin. Knock, knock, who's there? Actually came second in the Eurovision that year. Great song in its own right too as well. And Murray had a big hit this year as well.

Oh, there he goes. That is Glen Campbell. What a beautiful voice he had. That's the late, great Glen Campbell from 1970. Now, another one. Massive hit, 1970.

0: God's sakes, turn around.
1: Yeah, great protest song from 1970. It was released originally in the US of A in 1969, but a big hit over here. That, of course, was The Legend Was Kenny Rogers. Now, big year for Frank Sinatra, too.

0: God. Some tune, isn't it? Haven't played it for a long time. Here we are. We're looking at the year of 1970, some of the great hits of that particular year. Just coming up to 19 minutes now after 6 o'clock.
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0: Now, we are going to take a very quick break. On the way, we got a great tune from the Beatles.
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That is Mungo Jerry, a massive hit in 1970, and it was re-released again in 1995, would you believe it? And that is called In the Summertime. We'd like to say hi to Eileen this evening. Good evening, Eileen, as always. Good to have you with us on the programme. And also, we'd like to say hi to Dermot, the Westport dub as well this evening. You enjoyed the Frank Sinatra one. No problem. Listeners is wondering, a purse was lost in Clemorris this afternoon. It's a small rectangular shape with a picture on front and it's red on the back. If anybody finds it, please let us know. If you can, it would be much appreciated. Okay, if you can do that by sending us a text into 087 900 4141, would be fantastic. Now, Eileen, you wanted to hear something nice. Hope you enjoy this one from T-Rex, Ride a White Swan.

well. It's literally 2 minutes of bliss. There we are, the sound of T-Rex. And here was the largest selling singer of the year from Elvis Presley.

You know they can sing if they can sing it live. Was he singing it live? He was. He was singing it live. There we are. Now, we want to send out a very special request to a young man who is on his first fishing expedition even, today over in Roonup here, and his name is Isaac Boyle. A very good evening to you, Isaac, and I hope everything went well on your fishing trip. And that comes in from guess who?

Well, there he goes, Dave Edmunds. It was a number one for 6 weeks. The year 1970. We always try and play a novelty song or something a little bit unusual. But this was a big hit. 1970, Lee Marvin from the movie Paint Your Wagon. This is The Wandering Star.

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0: Well, I have that on vinyl at home, and it's in bad nick because I didn't realise it sounded as clear as that, because mine is all the, we used to call them the rashery sounds, but all the scratches on it. So there we are. That is Lee Marvin, Wandering Star, from our golden year, which is 1970. We've got something from Simon and Garfunkel for Kerry when we come back from the break.
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0: Now we dedicate that one especially for Carey and for Billy in Ballinrobe this evening. Hope you enjoyed that. Simon and Garfunkel and The Bridge Over Troubled Water. Now, it is a big weekend, of course, this weekend, a very busy weekend of Gaelic action. And Stephen has joined me because the semi-final draw for the championship, Stephen, has been made.
1: Yes, thank you, Viv. Thank you. Yeah, very busy weekend. We've been all over. And yeah, the draw has been made. We're ready to rock again for 2 weeks' time. Semi-final draw. Obviously, we had that win this evening for Belmullet over Claremorris. That put them into the draw for the semi-final. They were drawn against Gary Moore. With the way it was done, of course, Castlebar and Gary Moore were in the same group in the group stages. They can't meet. Yep. Bayfrey and Belmullet the same. So it was an easier set out. So Castlebar and Bayfrey were drawn out. That lovely little derby. No love lost there.
0: Yeah.
1: Many a final previously in semi-finals they've had. That game has been done and it's been fixed for Saturday the 3rd of October. So 2 weekends time these games are going to take place. Saturday the 3rd of October, Castlebar against Bayfrey. It is going to be on at 4 p.m. in Charlestown. And that means Gary Moore, who defeated Cross Milan last night, and Belmullet, they were the other two teams left. That game has been fixed for Sunday, the 4th of October. It is going to be at 1 o'clock over in Ballina. So one game on each day. The relegation final between Ballahadreen and Ball will be on Sunday, the 27th of September. So next Sunday. And it's going to be at 12 noon. And it's going to be right here in Ballyhaunas. And again, in the Intermediate Championship. Now, the Intermediate is slightly more intricate with the fact that Kiltane and Island Adia to play the fourth quarter final, but the draw has been made for that as well. Moy Davitts and Ballinrobe will meet in the first of the semi-finals. That will be on the Saturday the 3rd of October. It'll be at 7:30 back in lovely Gary Moore. So after a trip to Gary Moore last night, there'll be another trip in the offing in a couple of weeks' time. That's one of the two games. The other game will be either Kiltane or Island Adia. They meet in the quarter final next Saturday at 4:30. That game was postponed due to a bereavement this weekend. The winner of that game will take on Davitts. Now that game is penciled in for the Sunday, obviously, because they don't know who it is. No venue set yet or time, but that'll be all confirmed. The relegation final in the Intermediate between Lewsburg and Kilcommon also takes place next Sunday, the 27th. That game at 12 noon will be happening over in Foxford. And look, we'll have details on all of our coverage from them games when the time comes.
0: Okay, you're on at 7:30 this evening,
1: yes.
0: Live in Dame, just from the studio here. So we'll be reiterating that. It's all to play for, isn't it?
1: It is absolutely fascinating. The crowds are unbelievable. Gary Moore last night, I've never seen anything like it.
0: Yeah.
1: And even
0: Claremorris today.
1: Yeah, even Claremorris today. People are
0: wedged.
1: People have got an appetite for football. It's like anything. It's like the seas rising. Yeah. You know, it's incredible to see, and it's brilliant to see. And look, we've got plenty more before the year is out.
0: Standard is flying as well, isn't it?
1: Absolutely fantastic.
0: Come here. Thank you for coming in.
1: Thank you, Viv.
0: We'll be talking to you a little bit later on. Of course, Stephen will be here after 7:30 on Midwest Radio for the sport. Sports Roundup Show. Thanks.

well. That is Matthew Southern Comfort and Woodstock, a big hit this particular year. Let's play out on our golden hour with this one from Free, 1970's fifth largest selling single. We'll be back after the news and the sport. We'll be back with the seven number ones for you very shortly.

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8: At 7, good evening, I'm Tina Gates. German Chancellor Friedrich Merz is describing the state election result as a disaster. However, he's promising to stay in office. Exit polls indicate Mr. Merz's centre-right CDU party came in with just 5% in one state. It's the CDU's lowest state result since the Second World War. Russian election officials say the electronic voting system there has faced large-scale cyber attacks. It comes after what's been described as the biggest overnight attack near Moscow. BBC journalist Yaroslava Hiruhina says the high number of online votes has raised questions.
9: Quite a lot of votes were cast online electronically, unprecedentedly high number, which raises suspicions because 2 million people have never voted electronically before. The only party that can be considered opposition and whose agenda was mainly to stop the war in Ukraine was stricken off the ballot several weeks before the election. There are some candidates from that party running in single constituencies, but they are not expected to get far.
8: Housing developments of up to 250 units won't require environmental impact assessments under changes being introduced at the end of the month. The move's aimed at speeding up delivery and reducing costs, Ruth O'Connell reports.
10: The Business Post is also reporting that basic screening will be required for up to 750 units and a full environmental impact assessment will only be necessary for developments above that number. A government source told the newspaper that environmental screening is already undertaken by local authorities in the context of zoning land for residential use. Exclusion thresholds will also be brought in for the transmission of electrical energy by overhead cables, private roads and wastewater treatment plants for projects serving a population below 10,000.
8: Gardaí are appealing for witnesses after two men died in separate crashes in Meath and Limerick overnight. A driver in his 50s died after his car struck a premises in Athboyd around 2 a.m. 40 minutes later, a driver in his 20s died when his car hit a tree near a dare. One passenger is critically injured, another has non-life-threatening injuries. The Taoiseach says he's confident in his approach to Northern Ireland and the Good Friday Agreement. Micheál Martin says he's focused on building stronger connections north and south through people, infrastructure and shared initiatives. He's rejecting claims the government hasn't been decisive enough on investment in the north.
4: We've already allocated €1 billion of shared island money. And people say you're not decisive? I mean, come on. No one even thought of it. And in 5 years, we've allocated €1 billion. We have another €1 billion to allocate out to 2035. This is real work on the ground. We've negotiated a joint framework agreement on legacy, which has eluded both governments and different successive governments for 30 years. That means something to people.
8: Residents have returned home after a controlled explosion of a viable device in Finglas in Dublin last night. Gardaí emergency services were called to the discovery near Northway Estate in Dublin 11. A cordon was set up and nearby homes were evacuated while the military's bomb disposal team dealt with the device. Focus Ireland says there are now more homeless children in Ireland than stars visible in the night sky. The charity's highlighting the figures with a telescope installation in Dublin's St Patrick's Park today. Jessie Weisblatt hopes it reminds people there's a real child behind every number.
11: We found out that there was approximately 2,500 stars that are visible on a clear, dark night sky to the human eye. And that's a very stark contrast to the current figure of children experiencing homelessness in Ireland, which is 5,659. So over double, I suppose, children in Ireland are experiencing homelessness than stars we can see in the sky when we look up, which, you know, seems like such a vast, big space.
8: And the Traitors Ireland returns tonight for its final week of episodes. There are just days remaining until the grand finale on September 22nd. And that's your latest news update at 7:04.
12: And in sport, Manchester United needed a late equaliser to finish 1-1 at Fulham in the Premier League and avoid a third straight defeat in all competitions. Matthias Cunha scored late on at Craven Cottage, and that draw has lifted Fulham off the bottom of the table. The early leaders, Manchester City, made it 5 wins from 5 with a 5-3 victory against Sunderland this afternoon. Elsewhere, Liverpool got past Bournemouth 1-0 with Alexander Isak again on target, and Leeds against Crystal Palace ended goalless. Leeds have maintained their unbeaten start to the campaign. Celtic boss Martin O'Neill admits it's been a tough week for the club. The Scottish Premiership leaders lost 1-0 to Rangers today, their second defeat to their old firm rivals in a week. O'Neill says they'll reset and come back strongly after the international break. Rory McIlroy has narrowly missed out on victory at golf's BMW PGA Championship. The Masters champion was among a group of players on 15 under par in second place, 2 shots behind the winner JJ Spaun at Wentworth. McIlroy remained second on the Race to Dubai standings, while Irish Open winner Shane Lowry ended up on 11 under par. Ireland rugby head coach Scott Beamond says today's WXV opener against the USA is a game they should have won. When captain Aaron King scored Ireland's 5th try early in the second half, the hosts had led by 31 points to 12 at Tallaght Stadium before the USA rallied to win by 40 points to 36. Beamond admits it's frustrating and says his team need to be smarter against Japan next week. Rathmore have been crowned the new Kerry senior football champions. Cian Dineen and Fionn Murphy scored goals in either half as they won by 210 to 12 points against Dr. Crokes. It's just a second ever title for Aidan O'Mahony's side and their first in 15 years. Evelyn Nagaro and Jack Marley are the latest Irish boxers to seal quarter-final spots at the European Boxing Championships. They are now just 1 win away from a medal in Bulgaria. And Run Ted Run won the feature race on the first day of Listowel's Harvest Festival to maintain his unbeaten record. Under the ride of Paul Townend, the 5-year-old justified favouritism to win the Derry Gold Maiden Hurdle. That was part of a treble on the card for the champion trainer Willie Mullins. And that's your news and sport. I'm Will O'Callaghan. It's now 6:08.
13: The weather forecast
14: with Connolly's Audi, Ballina, Sligo and Galway, where ordering your 262 vehicle is easy at connollys.ie.
15: Well, it is going to be mostly cloudy with patchy light rain or drizzle tonight. Light southerly breezes and rather humid conditions overnight, with lowest temperatures just 13 to 16 degrees. And just have a little look forward to tomorrow, Monday, the 21st of September. It's going to be overcast and misty to start, but sunny spells will break through by the afternoon with plenty of dry weather too. Warmer than previous days with highs of 18 to 21 degrees with light southwesterly breezes. And remember, if you'd like a more detailed forecast, you can visit met.ie.
13: The weather forecast
14: with Connolly's Volvo Cars Galway, where ordering your 262 vehicle is easy at connollys.ie.
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1: 1, 2, 3 o'clock, 4 o'clock, rock. 5, 6, 7 o'clock, 8 o'clock, rock. 9, 10, 11 o'clock, 12 o'clock, rock, we're gonna rock.

Yeah, there we are. That is our seven number ones for you after seven this evening. We kicked it off from 1955. Unchained Melody went down to the vinyl vault for a lot of these ones. Jimmy Young was the guy that was singing at that time. That was the original version. Then we went to Bill Haley and the Comets, Rock Around the Clock, Elvis Presley in there again, and All Shook Up. Buddy Holly, It Doesn't Matter Anymore from 1959, not long before he passed away. Jerry Keller in there with Here Comes Summer. Eddie Cochran, Three Steps to Heaven. And we finished it up from 1963 with a wonderful one from the Beatles, From Me to You. Don't forget, we'll have another seven number ones for you next Sunday evening. I hope you enjoyed them. And I want to say a big hello to Kathleen in Westport. And Kathleen would like to thank all the ambulance staff and the staff who looked after Martin on Thursday night. Thanks, Kathleen, for that. Let's try and squeeze one more in before we finish up on the show. Stephen and the team are on the way after the break. Here we go.

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0: Hello and welcome along to your Sunday Sports wrap-up show on Midwest Radio. Coming up on tonight's programme, we'll be looking back at this weekend's Connacht-Gold Mayo Senior Football Championship quarterfinals and Egan Jewellers Mayo Intermediate Football Championship quarterfinals and relegation semi-finals as teams advance to the last four. We'll also be taking a look at the Senior and Intermediate ABVI Mayo LGFA Championships as Barashul caused the shock of the season, knocking out three in a row chasing Westport. We'll also be taking a look back at Mayo FC's defeat yesterday afternoon to Salt Hill Devon in the FAI National League, plus roundups from the Roscommon and Sligo Senior Football Championships. And as always, we will kick things off by taking a look back across the scores from this weekend, kicking things off with the Connacht-Gold Mayo Senior Football Championship quarterfinals. Castlebar Mitchells 19 points, Ahamore 10 points. Castlebar Mitchells 19 points, Ahamore 1 goal and 10 points. Gary Moore 14 points, Crossmolina Deal Rovers 12 points. Brafey 2 goals and 18, Westport 18. Claremorris 20, Belmullet 5-13. In the Connacht-Gold Mayo Senior Football Championship relegation playoff semi-finals, Mayo Gaels 15 points, Ball 11 points, Charlestown 5-10, Ballahadreen 1-12. In the Egan Jewellers Mayo Intermediate Football Championship quarterfinals, Ballinrobe 23 points, Ardnaree 3 goals and 8, Davits 3-10, Ballyhaunas 1-10, Moy Davits 223, Park Keelogs Crimlin 2 goals and 20. In the Egan Jewellers Mayo Intermediate Football Championship relegation semi-finals, the Neil 1 goal and 20 points, Lewisburg 14 points, Kilcommon 17 points, Kilshima 2 goals and 18 points. In the ABVI LGFA Senior Football Championship semi-final, it finished Westport 2 goals and 8 points, Barashul 1 goal and 12 points. In the other semi-final, Knockmore 2 goals and 14 points, Kilmavie Shamrocks 2 goals and 6 points. In the Egan Jewellers, in the ABVI Intermediate Football Championship, it finished Mikhail Rovers 10 points, Moy Davits 1 goal and 9. In the last couple of moments, Ahamore have claimed victory in the second of those semi-finals on a scoreline of 2 goals and 9 points to Carnacones 1 goal and 5 points. In the Junior A semi-finals, Park Keelogs Crimlin 12 points, Brafey 13 points and Kilmore Moy 3 goals and 7, Ball 2 goals and 6. In the Junior B Championship semi-finals, it finished Kiltane 1 goal and 10, Kilshima 6 points, Kilmaine 4 goals and 9, Westport B 3 goals and 8. In the Junior C semi-finals, Castlebar Mitchells 216, Ackle 210, Claremorris B 518, Shruglan Corrib 2-4. Elsewhere in the senior relegation final in the LGFA Championship, it finished Hollymount 2 goals and 11, Castlebar Mitchells 1 goal and 8. Swinford Calasser defeated Lewisburg in the intermediate relegation final. Now we're going to take a little look back at all of the games right across the weekend, starting off with the Mayo Club Championship.
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0: Yeah, lots of action happening right across the weekend here on Midwest Radio. We are going to kick things off with the first of our two feature commentaries today, Brafey overcoming Westport to book their place in the semi-finals.
2: Brafey are back in the Mayo Senior Football Championship semi-final following a deserved 6-point victory at the hands of Westport this afternoon. Ironically, it was the fourth consecutive year that these sides met in the quarter-final stage. And interestingly enough, they met on the exact same date, in the same location, with the same referee in 2025. The only thing different this time around was that Brafey got the win. The sides traded scores for the first 10 minutes before Aidan Cunningham put Brafey in front with a wicked 2-pointer, with the inside of his right boot just outside the arc. Kevin Kane was enlisted to start in this game for Westport and did very well in the opening 15 minutes with 3 great scores to put Westport 6-5 ahead. Darren Moran followed up with a 2-pointer from Brafey to put them back into the lead before Finbar McLaughlin hit a brilliant 2-pointer of his own off the outside of the left boot to make it 9-all on 18 minutes. Then, possibly, the goal of the championship came. David Neary picked up possession for Brafey out in the left half forward position and rifled a ball off the outside of his right boot into the full forward line. Gareth Dunn claimed the inside mark and one thing on his mind, goal. He got past his man Brian McDermott and rifled a shot with the instep into the top left corner of the goal. No chance for Paddy O'Malley. Brafey in front. Joe Grady followed up with a two-pointer for Westport in reply,

0: final. They'll meet Castlebar Mitchells, with the other games, of course, seeing Belmullet take on Gary Moore. Looking through the scores for today's game, Conor O'Shea, the man of the match, finished with 6 points for Brafe. David Neary got 4 points, with a goal and a point from Garrett Dunn, and a goal, of course, from a penalty from Robbie Fadden. From Westport, Killian Kilkelly was their star man, kept them in the game right the way throughout with some brilliantly taken frees and some great scores from play as well. Kevin Kane, as we mentioned, got 3 points, with Joe Grady getting three also, and a two-pointer from Finbar McLaughlin. Full-time score in this one, Brafe 2-18, Westport 18 points, as Brafe march on for the last four. For Midwest Radio Sport, I'm Ryan Bailey.
1: Yeah, thank you very much to Ryan for that one. We'll be chatting with him a little bit later on. Once again, going through some of the other games from the weekend. Of course, Ryan was on duty yesterday for the game between Castlebar Mitchells and more on that one in a couple of moments' time. For now, though, we're going to take a little listen back and a look back at the game earlier on today. Our second live commentary between Belmullet and Claremorris. I was on commentary duty for Michael Boyles with this one, and what a performance it was from the Erris men. A 5-star performance, as we mentioned at the end of the game. It was one in truth of a tale of Belmullet taking their goal chances and Claremorris not doing the same at the other end. Belmullet were ruthless on front of the posts, and their goalkeeper Shane Nallan was the Stapletons of Tuam Midwest Radio Sport man of the match. He produced a string of wonderful saves, including a penalty save from Dara Byrne 12 minutes before the end that ultimately proved dividend. In the early stages, the Tides traded scores, the likes of Niall Hurley getting involved, but then Belmullet got their opening goal inside 10 minutes, and it was a nice little slip pass into Fiona O'Donoghue, who finished low under Dara Fallon to the back of the net. Claremorris would respond very well, though, kicking 5 points in reply, the likes of David Hurley getting up the field, younger brother of Niall Hurley, who kicked 5 points in play in the opening half, a couple of them coming during this spell. Jack Noon, who was introduced very early for the injured James McCormack, also got a fine score early on too. Claremorris put themselves into a 6 points to 1-1 lead, but then Belmullet would hit for their second goal of the afternoon, and again it came from Fiona Donoghue. The first goal, he finished low across the keeper. This time he finished it into the top corner at the near side. A wonderful finish from Fiona Donoghue. From here, Belmullet would find a little bit of a groove. Ryan O'Donoghue would knock over a free to push them a little bit further forward, and Claremorris again would respond. Another good score from Niall Hurley from coming from play, and his brother Dara getting in on the act. Just before half time, though, they were dealt another huge blow. A fantastic save at one end from Shane Nallan to deny Mark Maloney, and at the other side of things, Seamus Howard soared through and finished low again past Dara Fallon, a third goal for Belmullet, and they were in a strong lead by 4 points at half time. And in truth, the second half was another case of Belmullet taking their chances. In the early stages of the second half, Fiona O'Donoghue, who was hunting for a hat-trick, saw his shot well saved by Fallon, but Eamon McAndrew, the veteran, was on hand to finish the back of the net, getting their fourth goal of the game. Claremorris would respond themselves again. Dara Byrne was introduced and kicked a fine score from play and a free following it up. Mark Maloney would chip in with a good point from there too, but once more Belmullet would go down the other end. A good score from a point this time from Fiona O'Donoghue, and another good point from Anthony Barrett would push them further clear. Another response from Claremorris to Dara Byrne. He kicked over a fine free and knocked over a 2-point free to cut the gap back towards 5 points, but Belmullet once again would cut through them. Just before that, Shane Nallan for Belmullet saved a penalty from Byrne after a foul on Niall Hurley, and that seemed to be the key score in the game, because once that penalty was saved, a couple of moments later Belmullet went up the field and Anthony Barrett was fed by James Ivers, who made a blistering run through to palm into the net and ultimately seal Belmullet's passage through. A late 2-point free from Dara Byrne was a mere consolation, as Belmullet were victors on a scoreline of 5 goals and 13 points to 20 points. The likes of Shane Nallan really impressing Fiona O'Donoghue, and a big second half from Seamus Howard in the middle of the field really had them going strong. They will now take on Gary Moore in the semi-finals in a couple of weeks' time. After the game, I got the thoughts of their coach, Con O'Mara.
2: Yeah, no, it's absolutely fantastic. After our Sligo year, which wasn't great, Evan Ivers, who was up in ATU Sligo, rang me and asked me to come down to a session. Went down, really enjoyed it. The lads enjoyed it. Kieran Lavelle came and asked me to come down once a week, and now I'm flipping down there more than my wife might like. But no, they're a great bunch of fellas. They love their football down there, and they play really good football. They go about it. You can see there the way they go. Like, they love to score goals, obviously. They love to play attacking football. Not good for the heart at times with some of the other stuff, but it was always going to be nervy. Two teams who haven't been in around the semi-finals for a while, pressure on, big chance to get to a semi-final. So there's a lot at stake here today, Stephen. You can see it.
1: There was a ruthless edge. That was the word we kind of used on commentary, and there was a clinical nature to it. I mean, you look at one end now, fairness, Shane Nallan pulled off some great saves, but at the other side of things, every time your team went forward, it looked like they were great in the goal chance. They wanted to get the goal chance. They'd settle for a point if it came to it. But is that the mentality? Is that what you're kind of trying to breed into them?
2: Well, absolutely. When you have the lot of forwards there, that when they get the ball, they look up and they can see a move or two ahead.

0: creating space for each other. You know, well, Ryan O'Donoghue was the obvious one there, but you saw today, like, we had Fionn, you've got Anthony inside, very smart guys, guys who are good coming from the back, carrying ball, bringing it into them. So their movement is excellent, and they set up a lot of goal chances. Actually left a good few after them today as well, and when they missed them, of course, you're saying you should fist it over the bar, but when you score five goals, it is good. Like, we would have played Brafey in the second game, created a lot of goal chances, and didn't take them. Do you know what I mean? So, you know, I think when you can create goal chances, why not go at it? Yeah,
1: certainly. I mean, people look at this nationally, they'll say Benmalet won, they scored five goals, and then they'll get a shock of their lives and they find out Ryan O'Donoghue didn't get one. But like that, there are players, you mentioned the lads, your Anthony's, your Fionn's, and they're young footballers too. Then you've got the likes of an Eamon McAndrew, an experienced head, and around them there seems to be a good mix. And today, as you mentioned, two teams kind of vying to get through to a stage that a lot of players mightn't have seen before. There was experience in this side, the likes of Owen O'Donoghue, James Kelly, Shane Nallon, Eamon, as you mentioned. It felt like that experience kind of shone through, particularly in that second half.
0: No, you're absolutely right. James Kelly had an immense game. Like, in fairness to Clare Morris, they were very good in the first half in terms of possession. We went in 4 points up, but I'd say if you went back, they had 65% possession. They were really good around the middle. Our kick out wasn't working out. James Kelly, the boys got in around him very good. Owen O'Donoghue, that was what a battle that was inside with Niall Hurley. And we knew Clare Morris had really good footballers, and you can only limit. You're not going to keep those guys scoreless. And I think Owen, he came out with a couple of balls there. You know, the heart of a lion. And you mentioned Eamon McAndrew as well. Absolutely brilliant at centre forward in the last game. So smart on it. And when we're on about creating goals, Eamon might be on the end of it, but he can often be the guy that'll pull out of a spot that another man goes into. You know, a very smart footballer, as you said.
1: Well, able to take his chances. Like, I won't keep you too much longer, but the world seems to be the oyster. I mean, Mayo have won an All-Ireland for the first time in God knows how long. Why can't Benmalet finally get their hands on that Moclair Cup? There was something very special 5 years ago when they got to that final. There was a certain feeling about it. I get that sense again here. Now, I did get something similar in Gary Moore last night. We'll know soon enough who you're going to face in that semi-final, but I mentioned it earlier. Why not Benmalet?
0: Oh, absolutely. It is wide open, and people have been saying that since Ballinagh got knocked out. You know, it just has that feel of anything could happen. No more than Mayo winning the All-Ireland this year. It's created a great sense around the county. Now, I'm not a Mayo man, but coming over the border, you can see the enthusiasm. Sure, the crowd that was here today, fantastic. And Mayo people, like, I am a Sligo man, but I always respected Mayo people are stone mad football. And as you said, why not? Why not? And any team could win it from here on in. It's whoever hits it right on the day. Well, they'll have to do it for 2 days, but one step at a time. And yeah, there's a great sense of excitement about it. And hopefully, like, there was a massive day down in Benmalet about a month ago. crazy scenes. You know, I'd say there'd be something to match it on a more local level if that could happen. But there's a long way to go for that.
1: There certainly is. Well, look, at Sligo man, honorary Benmalet man this evening, Conor Mara. Thanks for speaking to us.
0: Thanks very much.
2: Yeah, that's Benmalet coach Conor Mara. Going back then to yesterday, and the first of the quarterfinals saw Castlebar Mitchells make the trip up to Ahamore, and it was one that Kevin Filan's side came away with a victory and a place in the last four of the Mayo Senior Club Football Championship.
3: Castlebar Mitchells 19 points, Ahamore a goal and 10. Castlebar Mitchells booked their place and the first place in the semi-final of the Mayo Senior Football Championship after a 6-point victory against Ahamore in Ahamore yesterday afternoon. The Mitchells put in a very strong performance with 9 scorers in total, including 3 from corner forward Cian Walsh and 4 each from the other two players inside, Joe Farry and James Durkin. Ahamore started strong in this game, Killian Mooney with the first point in the opening minute, and it was tit for tat for the opening quarter. But after that, Mitchells started to find their rhythm. It was a very breezy day in Ahamore. Neither team really favoured with the wind early on, but the wind started to change down towards the big red barn end, which helped Mitchells in the first half. They went in with a 13-5 lead at the break, thanks to 2-pointers from Joe Farry from a free and 1 from James Durkin also from play. Bob Toohey and Ulton O'Reilly worked tirelessly in midfield for Mitchells in the first half, and their work really came to the fore in the second period, breaking and clean catching some of Adam Burns' kickouts. Ahamore did mount a comeback in the second half of this game. Conal Heshin came up from full back and got on the end of a long ball played in, batted out by Rory Byrne, and Heshin with cool, calm composure to finish to the back of the net. 2-pointers followed for Ahamore from Liam Lavin and Fergal Boland, but Castlebar Mitchells just kept ticking the scoreboard over. Paddy Durkin was exemplary at wing back, who finished with 3 points. 2 important scores in the first half and 1 to seal the deal towards the end, which was followed up by a free from Rory Byrne. Mitchells, as mentioned, finished with 9 different scores. Sean Moran, Alton O'Reilly, Bob Toohey and Owen Hughes, who came in as a first half substitute, also contributing. For Ahamore, their best saw Fergal Boland with 3 points, Liam Lavin got 4 and Tom O'Flaherty was impressive throughout at wing forward. Dario Cox and Ross Egan came in to try and mount a comeback for Ahamore, but it wasn't enough for them. Castlebar Mitchells now go on to the semi-finals of the Mayo Senior Football Championship and continue their winning streak against Ahamore, whereas Ahamore, it's back to the drawing board for next season. Full-time score here from Ahamore, Castlebar Mitchells 19 points, Ahamore a goal and 10. For Midwest Radio Sport, I'm Ryan Bailey.
2: Yeah, thank you to Ryan for that one. The other spot, the fourth spot in the semi-finals rather, was secured by Gary Moore last night in front of an amazing crowd up against Crossmolina Deerorth. They came away with a 2-point victory.
4: Gary Moore are on the march, 6 stars on the chest and looking for a...
2: And apologies, we seem to have gotten the wrong file for that one. What we will do for the moment, we'll actually go and listen back to the chat I had with Shane Nally following their victory.
1: Now we're joined by Gary Moore, Shane Nally. Quarter-final here under the lights in front of a crowd like this. You played in an All-Ireland minor final many years ago. I'd say this atmosphere could top it.
5: Oh, yeah, look at the atmosphere was here. It was incredible, I suppose. The fact it's so tight-knit, and look, I've never seen a crowd in Garrymore like it, and look, that's credit has to go to, I suppose, the buzz that's in Mayo at the minute, and what the lads have done in July has created such a buzz around club football, and added to the fact that we got here, a home draw for ourselves. We're a very tight-knit community, I know it's been spoke about an awful lot. We turned up here 2 years ago against Knockmore, again a home quarter final, and look, we left that day with a lot of regrets. Thankfully we're turning off today, and the buzz around here is incredible. What can I say, look, we just got over the line 14-12. It wasn't classic football, but look, the job is done, and we're just delighted to be going into a semi-final now. It's unbelievable.
1: I recall that night too, and Knockmore really killed you with an early start that night with a couple of goals. The one thing about tonight was ye set off so hard in that first couple of minutes, and again in the opening minutes of the second half. Maybe didn't do it on the scoreboard as much in the second half in them early stages, but I think the first 5-10 minutes you'd 5-6 points on the board. Like, how much of an emphasis was on that beginning and not letting what happened 2 years ago happen again?
5: Yeah, I suppose that can be one thing, but I suppose if you look at all our 3 games before this, we've started pretty brightly in all 3 of them. We know ourselves, if you're going to have a slow start in any championship game, the way these new rules are and everything, you could find yourself, you know, trailing for long periods, 5 or 6 points down, and you're really trying to pull a team back. And if you're trying to pull a team like Crossmolina back with 5 or 6 points down, I mean, that's no easy task. So look, we knew we have to start strong, and thankfully we did. I know they got their purple patch, and we pushed on in the second half. But look, that's the way these games go, and with the rules and stuff like that. Look, it's going to have to be the same again.
2: Yeah, it sure is. Well, that was Shane Nally. So he's a former Mayo minor captain way back in his day, and he's one of the stalwarts of that Gary Moore side. Here's the report from their victory over Crossmolina last night.
6: In front of an estimated crowd of over 3,000 people in Gary Moore last night, the home side recorded a famous 2-point victory to dump Crossmolina Deal Rovers out of the Connacht Gold Mayo Senior Football Championship. It was a really tight game throughout, but Gary Moore's start in the first and second halves ultimately proved dividend. In the early stages of the opening half, they chipped in with a good 2-pointer from their veteran wing forward, Shane Nally. Other good scores, the likes of Cahill Slattery and Darren Quinn, had them 5-1 up against a Crossmolina side who were struggling to break through a resolute defence. Dylan Flynn seemed to be the key. A 2-pointer from him, followed up by another, pushed them back into the game, and Kobe McDonald knocked over a 45 to bring Crossmolina in to within 1 point. Gary Moore would respond themselves, but another score from Niall Coggins would have the gap back to 1, and a second 45 from McDonald left the sides level at the break, 7 points apiece. The second half saw Gary Moore again come out flying. A super 2-pointer from Andy Glennon really kicked them off further on, and another fine score once more from Mark Gibbons, who was introduced as a substitute in the first half, pushed them out even further. They did hit a couple of wides, but at the other end, Crossmolina were struggling to break through. The immense defending of Colin Commons and Jamie Oates proving difficult for Crossmolina Deal Rovers, the likes of Gary Golden and Limo Corkin really commanding the middle third of the field. Crossmolina did get back into it, with Conor Loftus and Jeremy Coggins knocking over points, and a couple of frees from substitute Finnan Duffy had Crossmolina in the lead with 5 minutes to go. But Gary Moore resolutely would come again. Another fine score from Gibbons and a huge point from Owen McGrail off his left boot was enough to see them through to the semi-finals. A first time in 5 years they've made it through to the last four of the Senior Football Championship, and it's over 20 years since a South Mayo side got all the way to the decider. Gary Moore know they're just 60 minutes away from that. As for Cross Malina Deal Rovers, could this be the last time we see Colby McDonald in a Cross Malina jersey for some time? Who knows? But tonight belongs to Gary Moore. They're victors on a scoreline of 14 points to Cross Malina Deal Rovers 12.
2: Yeah, and as we were mentioning earlier, the draw now has been made for the semi-finals of the Club Football Championship, the Senior Club Football Championship. The venues have been confirmed in 2 weekends' time. On Saturday, the 3rd of October, it'll be Castlebar Mitchells against Brafey, a 4 o'clock throw-in over in Charlestown. And then on Sunday the 4th, it's Gary Moore against Belmullet. That game will take place in Ballina at 1 o'clock. Moving on then to the relegation semi-finals from this weekend. The first of those was played under the lights in Hollymount on Friday, and Michael Gallagher was there for Midwest Radio.
4: A local derby, a fight for survival, Friday night football. This battle between Ball and Mayo Gaels was set up to be a thriller, and that's how it ended. Mayo Gaels won it 15 points to 11, but those statistics don't tell the story at all. Ball dominated the first half, but kicked wide after wide. They led by 4 at half-time, but Mayo Gaels found their mojo after the break and kicked a further 11 points, while Ball only managed to add 2 more. Mayo Gaels began slowly as Ball set the tempo early and won the majority of possession. Killian Golding, Colin Murphy and Jude Clark were prominent as Brian O'Donovan, Gary McHale and 3 points from Oisin Cronin accounted for their 9-5 lead at halfway. The second half, however, belonged to the Gaels. They had levelled the scores by the end of the third quarter as Peter and John Gallagher pointed at will, and Liam Hughes, Adam Gallagher and the mighty men in blue and gold tore into every tackle and every contest. Ball had loads of the ball, but couldn't kick the scores. The Gaels moved too clear, but then Sean Dimsey was fouled in the square and Ball had a penalty. But Nathan McGurran wrote himself into Mayo Gaels legend by saving Gary McHale's spot kick, and the roar almost knocked the stand. Liam Glenn cut the gap to 1 with 8 minutes left, but the Gaels refused to be overrun and their warrior spirit was a joy to behold. Late points from Peter Gallagher, Jack Fallon and the inspirational team captain Adam Gallagher sealed the win for Mayo Gaels on a night when they absolutely refused to lose their senior status despite Ball's best efforts. Final score again from the resplendent Hollymount. Mayo Gaels 15 points, Ball 11 points. For Midwest Radio Sport, this is Michael Gallagher.
2: Yes, thank you to Michael for that one. The other game was happening yesterday. It was another titanic battle between Charlestown and Ballyhadrine. Michael was also watching that game for us.
7: The Sarsfields were singing on Saturday night after pulling out all the stops to retain their senior status and send local rivals Ballyhadrine into Last Chance Saloon. The old adage that goals win games was particularly appropriate in Gilmartin Park, as the men in green hit the net on 5 occasions and had victory wrapped up long before the end on a 5-10 to 1-12 scoreline. Charlestown got the pitch of the game early on, despite conceding a third-minute goal to David McBride, and were well clear at the halfway mark, 4-6 to 1-5. Their goals came from the industrious Gareth O'Donnell, the excellent Matthew Linehan, and 2 from the lethal Paul Towie. The first a brilliant finish after a driving run from Rory Cullen. The second a free kick from all of 57 yards that went to the net when the Balla men on the line couldn't keep out the dropping ball. Ryan Lynch, Cuba Callaghan and Keith O'Donnell kicked points in reply for Ballyhadrine, but they were 10 adrift at the break, 1-5 to 4-6. Balla needed a good start to the second half, and with the wind on their backs it was expected they'd roar back into it. But Charlestown had other ideas. Rory Clark's men tore back into action, and when Cullen ran through and Conor McCardle scored their 5th goal, they were out of sight after 36 minutes. Ballyhadrine tried to get back into it, but they were always fighting a losing battle, despite 2-pointers from David Drake and Callaghan, and Sean Buckley driving an effort off the bar. However, Charlestown had heroes all over the pitch, and when Rory Cullen ran 80 yards to kick a point in deepest injury time, the roar could be heard back in O'Hara Park. Charlestown retained their senior status. Ballyhadrine head into the relegation deathmatch with Ball in 2 weeks' time. Final score again from a resplendent Kilshamah. Charlestown Sarsfields 5-10, Ballyhadrine 1-12. For Midwest Radio Sport, this is Michael Gallagher.
2: Yeah, so the way that has left things now, Mayo, Gaels and Charlestown have secured senior status for next season. Ballyhadrine and Ball have a shootout. That game will be next Sunday at 12 noon in Ballyhaunas. As we mentioned, the loser of that game will be playing intermediate football in 2027. Moving on then to the Egan Jewellers Mayo Intermediate Football Championship. The first of the quarterfinals was yesterday afternoon. It was a battle between Ardnaree Sarsfields and Ballinrobe. Stuart Tynan of the Western People was watching on.
8: Ballinrobe overcame a dreadful start to book their place in the Mayo Intermediate Football Championship semi-finals with a comfortable 23-3 victory in the end over Ardnaree Sarsfields. Keane May began the scoring for Ballinrobe with his first orange flag of the day, but Ardnaree hit back with a goal almost instantly, John Tinman's venomous strike crashing in off the underside of the crossbar. A wonderful two-pointer from an acute angle by Ewan Duffy put Ballinrobe back in front before Ardnaree almost found the net again. Nathan Roddy's pass to Ethan Convey had too much on it, but Convey pointed nonetheless. However, Ardnaree would have a second goal in 6 minutes as Charlie Beale and Roddy combined for the May under 24 to bundle home. Ballinrobe were back level through Keane O'Connell and Joe Burke, but Ardnaree would raise a third green flag on 13 minutes, Convey finding the net this time with a fine individual effort. The Maroon and Yellow were back to within two as they scored four of the next 5 points through a pair of singles by Joe Burke, a Ewan Duffy 45 and a Keane O'Connell place ball. John Timlin and Adam Parsons pointed to either side of Ewan Duffy 45, but booming two-pointers from Ewan Duffy and Liam Burke put Ballinrobe back in front by the slimmest of margins at the interval, 15-3-5. And it could have been more were it not for a brilliant save by the Ardnaree goalkeeper to deny Ewan Duffy a goal on the stroke of half-time. By the end of the third quarter, Ballinrobe were in full control. Ardnaree were back level on 35 minutes after Ethan Convey's two-point free, but an inspirational two-pointer by Evan O'Brien against the wind lifted Owen Hughes's men. The wide count for Ardnaree began to widen, while they were also struggling to deal with the energy and intensity of Ballinrobe's play, and further points from Kevin Quinn, Keane O'Connell, and a wonderful two-pointer by Keane May had Ballinrobe in full control. Ardnaree tried to get back into this one, with Cathair Tighe, Cathal Noon and Shane Duffy sprung off the bench, but they all missed chances to close the gap, with John Timlin's point on 48 minutes their final score of the day. Ryan Corcoran got the insurance point for Ballinrobe late on, and while another chance on goal, this time by Aaron Crowley, was denied by a superb stop in additional time by Ronan Connolly, it proved immaterial as the hard work by Ballinrobe was done by that stage. Full-time score once again, Ballinrobe 23 points, Ardnaree Sarsfield 3-8. Reporting from Sean Duffy Park from Midwest Radio Sport, I'm Stuart Tynan.
2: Yeah, thank you to Stuart for that. Moving on then to today, it was a battle between Ballyhaunas and Davids of Ballandine in the second of the quarterfinals. Watching on was James Breheny.
9: It's full time in the Egan Jewellers Intermediate Championship, and it's Davids who have defeated Ballyhaunas on a scoreline of 3 goals and 10 points to 1 goal and 10 points. The All-Ireland winning captain with Mayo, Jack Coyne, was forced out to injury at the start of the game. Davids took an early lead through 2 Niall Tracy points and a Kieran Tracy goal before Jason Coyne got Ballyhaunas' first point inside the 11th minute. Fionn Conlon added his first point of the afternoon in the 19th minute before Kieran Tracy replied in the 22nd minute. Ballyhaunas then took the lead through a Mark Phillips goal and a well-taken Eamon Phillips point. Following this, Davids levelled the game through points from Shane Tracy and Kieran Tracy to leave it all square at the break. Following the restart, Eamon Phillips added a two-pointer just 30 seconds in. Jason Goyne added to this with his second point, and Ronan Kelly added a point before Fenton Kelly, All-Ireland winner with Mayo, added a two-pointer and a regular point. Adam Kelly responded for the home side, but Jack Melvin converted a penalty midway through the second half. Eamon Phillips cut the gap back to one, but Fenton Kelly replied with his second two-pointer of the afternoon. Davids finished the game in style when Jack Roynan hit the back of the net for the third time for Davids on the 68th minute mark to leave it a full-time Davids 3-10, Ballyhaunas 1-10. For Midwest Radio Sport, I'm James Breheny.
2: Yeah, and the other of the quarterfinals played this weekend was between Mo Davids and Park Kilos Crimlin. This was a shootout watched for us by Anthony Hennigan.
10: Keane McHale scored 14 points and Moy Davids needed every single one of them to shake off an incredibly resolute Park Keelogs Crimlin in a wonderful advertisement for the Mayo Intermediate Football Championship on Sunday afternoon. It finished 2 goals and 23 points to 2 goals and 20 in Foxford in favour of the home side, who moved to within one more game of a third consecutive appearance in the county intermediate football final. This quarter-final had it all. Some wonderful shooting, which included no fewer than 10 two-point scores, and some excellent goalkeeping, the bulk of it by Moy Davitt's goalkeeper Chris McGlim, who pulled off a string of timely saves in each half. Park Keelogue's Crimlin made the early running and led 7 points to four by the 14th minute. But it would have been more had McGlynn not denied the goal efforts of Jack McLaughlin and Keen Donoghue. McLaughlin had rifled another goal chance over the crossbar before the visitors did eventually raise the green flag on 23 minutes, with Colm Lynch at the back post to palm home Darren Neary's pass. That put Park 1-8 to 8 points ahead. But they were 2 points behind inside 2 minutes, as Keane McHale's two-pointer was followed by a poor kick-out, which allowed the same player to tee up Brian Heenahan for a simple finish to the net. Park goalkeeper Colin McDonnell denied Oisin McHugh from scoring a second Moy Davitt's goal in the 28th minute. So with Dara Riley and Cathal Keaveney hitting two-pointers with the last and first scores of either half, Park Keelogue's Crimlin held a 113 to 110 lead 24 seconds into the second half. Moy Davitt's hit the next 6 points on the spin, five of them by the brilliant Keen McHale, and that regained them the lead. But it was a lead surrendered to Dara Riley's brilliantly taken goal in the 48th minute, which put the visitors into a 216 to 118 advantage. Like in the first half, however, it took Moy Davitt's no time whatsoever in replying with a goal of their own. This one by Conor Reid, who was set free by Pádraig Ruan. Keen McHale had by now reached his 14 points tally, 10 of those coming from two-pointers, and allied with a second-half brace of points by Ronan Clark, Moy Davitt's led by three with 57 minutes on the clock. Park Keelogue's Crimlin, however, looked certain to level the match a minute later when Darren Neary ran onto a pass and found himself one-on-one with Chris McGlynn. But again, the Moy Davitt stopper stood firm, and Moy Davitt's went straight upfield where Ronan Clark kicked back-to-back points to put five between the teams in stoppage time. The excellent Evan Walsh shot over a superb two-pointer to bring his haul for the afternoon to 8 points, but Moy Davitt's had put enough daylight between themselves and the visitors and held out to book their place in to the semi-finals. You really could have picked 15 players from either side to highlight as having exceptional performances, but in particular, the leadership of Brian Heenahan and Keane McHale, Oisin McHugh, Pádraig Ruan, the goalkeeper Chris McGlim, and of course the defensive efforts of AJ McGrath and Colm McHale really stood out for Moy Davitt's, while Park Keelogue's Crimlin were brilliantly served on the afternoon by Colm Lynch, Evan Walsh, Cathal Keaveney, Aaron McHale and Dara Riley. It finished in Foxford this afternoon. Moy Davitt's 2 goals and 23 points. Park Keelogue's Crimlin 2 goals and 20. For Midwest Radio Sports, I'm Anthony Hennigan.
2: Yeah, thank you to Anthony for that one. So that is the three of the four quarterfinals taking place. The fourth of the quarterfinals was between Kiltane and Island 80. Now that game was postponed due to a bereavement in the Island 80 area. It means that Kiltane and Island 80 will now meet next Saturday. That game will be at 4:30 in Bangor Erris. And the draw has been made for the semi-finals because repeat pairings can be avoided now in that situation. So the semi-finals, the first of those is set between Moy Davitt's and Ballinrobe. That will take place Saturday fortnight, the 3rd of October at 7:30 in Garrymore. The other game then between either Kiltane and Island 80, the winner of that match will take on Davitt's. That will be on Sunday, the 4th of October, and there's no venue obviously or time confirmed for that game yet. Elsewhere, looking at the relegation side of things, there was a couple of games happening today. The first of those between Kilshamah and Kilcommon was won by last year's junior champions.
11: It's just gone full-time here in Knockmore, where Kilshamah have retained their intermediate status for another season with a 218-17 point win over Kilcommon. An early goal from Aidan Cosgrove, along with a point from Conor Heshin, was cancelled out by a score from Justin Healy. With 5 minutes gone, Kilshamah were a goal and a point up to a solitary point. But the next 5 minutes belonged to Kilcommon, as a two-pointer from Liam Maloney and another effort from Healy had the sides level with 10 minutes gone. Another orange flag was hit moments later when Sean Murphy grabbed the ball in the middle of the field, drove through the Kilshamah defence to fire over before Heshin and that man again, Healy, exchanged scores. Kilshamah got their second green flag of the day,
12: when Conor Malley got on the end of a great ball to round the goalkeeper to bury it into the back of the net. Hessian and then Jack Healy with another two-pointer before Conor Malley and Fionnuala Burke had the score 2-5 to 9 points with 20 minutes gone. By halftime, the game was level with another couple of scores from the Healy brothers, Jack with a two-pointer and Justin with two singles. In response, Oisin Mulderic had fired over for Kilchumaugh. The second half belonged to the East Mayo side, though. They hit a purple patch right after halftime. Liam Lydon's words were ringing in their ears, getting 6 points on the trot. The first from Jack Nyland before Oisin, two-pointers from Oisin Mulderic and Conor Hessian, along with a Fionnuala Burke score from out on the corner flag, had them well in control by the quarter-hour mark. It was Justin Healy who was keeping his side in the game, and he managed to get another three couple of points before a Lee Maloney effort, but it was Kilchumaugh who finished stronger with substitute Tomás Keegan coming off the bench and then the experience of Paul Kelly finishing out the game with a great score. This left the final score 2-18, 17 points. Owen Horkin reporting here from Knockmore.
2: Yeah, thank you very much for that one, Owen. The other game was between the Neil and Lewisburg. This game taking place earlier today as well in Termacady. Ronan O'Donnell of the Mayo News was watching on for us.
13: On a warm afternoon in the heart of the West Mayo Gaeltacht, the Neil retained their intermediate status after overcoming Lewisburg and Termacady. One of the main talking points was relating to the Neil's team sheet. According to the programme, the majority of their players were wearing different numbers, which confused many in Termacady, when it also left some angry. It was the men from Clew Bay who started best, as Dylan Prendergast kicked the opening 4 points. The Neil came into it through the lively Tom and Evan Lydon, while Tommy Conroy also caused Lewisburg problems. Ben Moran and Keane O'Malley added 2 pointers for Lewisburg, but they trailed narrowly at the break. The Neil, who had 7 different scorers in the opening half, went in leading 11 points, Lewisburg's 10. The second half was all about the Neil. Evan Lydon found the net 5 minutes into the fresh half, and the South Mayo men never looked back. Player of the match, Tom Lydon, kicked 8 points on the day, while the classy attacker was lively throughout the hour. His cousin Evan was also prominent, while Dahi Butler also impressed for Mossy Costello's side. Lewisburg struggled in attack in the second half, and only managed to kick 4 points in the second half, with 2 of those coming from play. In the end, the Neil were far superior and as a result maintained their intermediate status for the 2027 season. For the men from the shadows of Kilpatrick, it's do or die as they now face Kilcommon in a clash that will determine who drops down into the junior jungle. Full time from a beautiful Termacady, the Neil 1 goal and 20 points, Lewisburg 14 points. For Midwest Radio, I'm Ronan O'Donnell.
2: Yeah, thank you very much for that one, Ronan. And the other relegation playoff final, that one between Lewisburg and Kilcommon, will take place next Sunday afternoon at 12 o'clock in Foxford. Changing our tack then and rounding things out, we're moving on in terms of Gaelic games action. We're moving on to the LGFA Championships, and the shock of all shocks happened last night as Westport, who had sauntered through the group stages conceding just 1 goal and 10 in the 3 games that they played prior to yesterday evening, were knocked out by their near neighbours Barashul. Cullum Gannon was watching on for us.
14: Full time score, Westport 2-9, Barashul 1-4. Well, Westport.
2: And apologies in relation to that. We'll seem to get the next bit sorted up a little bit later on. For now, though, we're just going to listen to a chat that Cullum had with the Barashul ladies manager, Ray Kelly.
15: We're joined here now, just after full time, by joint manager Barashul, Ray Kelly. Ray, what an amazing win.
16: Yeah, we're absolutely thrilled. Great game of football. It was really put up to the girls there in the second half. We let in two goals that put us 4 or 5 down, but the girls responded and they were just outstanding. Couldn't be happier with
15: them. There was no panic from them at all. Like, you know, conceding 2 goals in 60 seconds, it could easily go and falling apart, but they didn't panic. They stuck to what you told them beforehand in the dressing room at halftime, and kept working and paid off.
16: Yeah, I know, the girls absolutely did. We said to them at halftime, keep doing the right thing. Like, the 2 goals, no doubt, were a blow and we were worried then, but the girls responded like you couldn't ask anymore. And I think in the end, I think we deserved it. You know, I think the girls are outstanding. The work rate they put in, Westport couldn't get a shot off only under severe pressure.
15: Yeah.
16: So that's all we could ask of them. And few things went her way.
15: Even from the get-go, like, you know, your pressure on them when they had the ball, trying to take her from kickouts and defence, like, you were worked so hard from the get-go. It wasn't covered by your team.
16: Yeah, yeah. No, we said to the girls beforehand, it's all going to be about work rate. Like, Westport are a great team. They've won the last couple of county titles. So we knew we had to outwork them. We know our girls have good football. They just had to believe in themselves. And I think today they did. And I hope that'll give them more belief. Last weekend's game against Knockmore showed them that they weren't far away. And I think we came on another level today. So delighted with the result and the way the girls have played themselves.
15: Yeah, and like, you know, like I was going to say, like, you know, the players all over the park, like forwards, backs, so there was nobody who didn't put their hand up when needed.
16: Yeah, I know. It was a total 15 and 17 girl performance. Everyone that came on the pitch put their shoulder to the wheel and everyone contributed. There was mistakes, but it was, we just said before the game, forget about any mistakes, next ball. And that's absolutely what they did. And said couldn't be happier with them.
15: And a fantastic goalie you got to bring yourselves back into it. Like, yeah, well worked up.
16: It was crucial. And it was a great score. We opened them up and it was well taken. And yeah, that really put us back. We knew we needed a goal at that stage because we were unlikely to win it kicking points, like, but we got it and took our chance.
15: But like, even the kicking points, like having a free taker like Maria, it's invaluable at this level.
16: Maria was really on her game today. She had a great game along with the frees. She was... We could see our forwards were dangerous inside when we got the ball to them, but it's easier said than done. You know, Westport are a good team. There's some strong girls there on the middle, and just getting primary possession, that was our problem last week and not more. We know that once we can get primary possession, we'll be there thereabouts. So we have a lot to work on now for the next few weeks, but it's a nice
15: good place to be.
16: It's a lovely place to be, and we can look forward to it and we'll enjoy it.
2: Yeah, that was Colm Gannon chatting to Ray Kelly. We can get the full-time story now.
8: It wasn't quite David versus Goliath, but as far as giant killings go, Bershu's 1-point win over Westport in their new backyard at Kenya Park on Saturday evening wasn't far off it. The visitors tore up the script and tore into Westport from the very first ball. This was no fluke or lucky win. It was a triumph of heart, determination, relentless work and staying calm. Even when all their hard work looked too set to be tossed aside after conceding 2 goals in under 90 seconds in the second half. Behind every decisive tackle and dirty ball on the ground were weeks and months of training coming to fruition for the Barney men. Maria Cannon, who kicked 7 frees on the evening, got the scoreboard ticking in the opening minute. Westport hit back, but 3 Cannon frees at Bershu 4-2 up. Scores were traded across the frantic first half, but late points from Cannon and Anne Sheridan sent Bershu in leading by 8-6 at the break. Westport rejigged at half-time, and between the 8th and 10th minutes of the second half, the game was turned his head. Laura Moran's free sailed in the top of the net, and from the very next play, Saoirse Ludden hammered home a second goal to put Westport 4 to the good. Bershu looked like they were living dangerously, but never looked like folding. When Anne Sheridan rammed the ball to the back of the net with 70 minutes left, it was game on. Cannon slotted over free, Leona Ryder levelled it up with 10 minutes to go, and in a frantic, heart-pumping finish, Anna Sheehy's point proved a decisive score, sending Bershu into the county final on the narrowest of margins on a score of 112-28. From Midwest Radio Sport, I'm Colm Gannon.
2: And the second of the semi-finals was between Knockmore and Kilnavie Shamrocks. Watch for us by Owen Horkin.
17: What a last 10 minutes we witnessed here from Knockmore as they eventually ran out 7-point winners in the senior ladies county semi-final. It was the home side who got off to a better start with early scores from Hannah Reap, Amy O'Connor, Lara Sweeney and Shauna Howley. But the visitors, Kilnavie, managed to battle back in with a point from Shauna Golden before a quick-fire double of goals. The first coming from Lisa Caffrey, who managed just to get a touch on a ball in from her sister Sinead before Shauna Golden's free looped into the top of the Knockmore net. By half-time, Kilnavie had gone in narrowly a point up, 2 goals and a point to 5 points. The second half was a much tighter affair, but led by captain Lara Sweeney, Knockmore slotted over the first 3 scores of the game. Golden on the other side was responding in kind, along with another effort from Sinead Caffrey. And with 13 minutes left, it was Kilnavie who looked like they were in control. But this wasn't to be the case, as off the bench came Mia Traynor for the home side, who was the catalyst for her side's victory. She managed to press up on a couple of kickouts, which led to 2 quick goals. The first from Lara Sweeney and the second from full forward Clodagh Kane. A couple of scores, another from Traynor, Sweeney, Hannah Reap, and a final effort from Sarah Mulvihill ensured that it would be Knockmore that would go through to the final against Bershul in 3 weeks' time. Owen Horkin reporting here from Knockmore.
2: Yeah, now moving on to the Intermediate Football Championship. The semi-finals took place and there was a cracker between Mikhail Rovers and Moy Davitts, watched on for us by Dara Welsh.
18: Sunday afternoon saw Mickeal Rovers welcome Moy Davitt's to Erda, where an old rivalry was reignited with a place in this year's intermediate final up for grabs. Mickeal Rovers took the lead after 3 minutes as Kayla Doherty converted a free kick to raise a white flag. Kate Byrne fired over an equaliser in the 10th minute as she applied the finish to a patient Moy Davitt's move. Doherty replied up the opposite end with a point on the spin for Rovers to give them the lead again. However, this will be the last time they led on the day. Natasha Gohan proved a handful to manage in the Moy Davitt's inside line and chipped in with a triplet of singles in 6 minutes. The first from a free, the second a point in the turn, and the third following another patient move for the visitors. Sinead Walsh opened her account for Mickeal Rovers by converting a free kick, but this was quickly cancelled out by Byrne up the opposite end. The Moy Davitt centre forward added her second with a curling effort from her left boot to leave Davitt's ahead by a couple at half time. The hosts levelled the contest within 5 minutes of the restart, with Doherty adding her third from a free kick and Ailish Kane pointing from play. Moy Davitt's responded with another unanswered 3 points to edge out ahead once again. Gohan added her fourth, Tracy Hall punished an intercepted kickout, and Casey Ruan applied the finish to her fine solo run. Doherty was at hand again for Rovers to narrow her side's deficit with her fourth. Soon after, the hosts had a chance to raise the first green flag of the afternoon. Walsh ran at the heart of the Moy Davitt's defence and fisted the ball to the back post, where Emma Sheridan came close to finishing the ball into the back of the net. Rovers kept fighting, however, and Walsh added her second of the day from a free kick to leave one between the sides with 12 to play. Sandra Hall doubled the visitors' lead with a fine individual point, but this was quickly followed by a couple of singles from Walsh as she converted 2 free kicks in as many minutes to leave the contest level. Moy Davitt's regained their 3-point cushion with 4 to go as Ruan found the back of the net from close range. This time, Rovers had no answer. Doherty rounded off her tally of 5 points for the day with a point from play to leave Moy Davitt's the victors by 2. Full time in Erda, Mickeal Rovers 10 points, Moy Davitt's 1-9. For Midwest Radio Sport, I'm Dara Walsh.
2: Yeah, and the other semi-final took place a little bit later on, happened just earlier this evening between Ahamore and Carnacone, and it was a famous win for the women from Ahamore. Fiona Halligan was watching for Midwest Radio.
19: Ahamore booked a place in the AVI Ladies Intermediate Football Final, defeating Carnacone on a scoreline of 2-9 to 1-5 in Ahamore on Sunday afternoon. It was a tight and tense affair with scores hard to come by in the first half as both sets of defences battled hard. But the second half, 2 goals were key for Ahamore as they booked their place in the final. Ahamore's Aoife Lilly got the opening score of the game after 4 minutes, and this is quickly followed up by the equaliser from Carnacong's Kira Cosgrove. Louise Cassidy put the home side ahead with a free after 7 minutes, and it would be 8 minutes before the next score would come from the boot of Carnacong's Emma Halton as she levelled proceedings 2 points apiece. There would be another gap of 8 minutes before the next score would come when Ahamore's Aoife Lilly slotted over a free to give her side a 3-2 lead. Lilly would then get 2 more frees on the 26th and 29th minute to give her side a 5-2 lead at the break. Hannah Prendergast for Carnacong got the first score of the second half as she reduced the deficit to 2 points after just a minute. Aoife Lilly responded just a minute later as she restored the 3-point lead for the home side. Siobhan Mooney then got the first goal of the game to give the home side a 1-6 to 3-point lead. Emma Halton responded for Carnacong with a point, and this was quickly followed up by a second Carnacong point by Karen Cosgrove to reduce the deficit to 1-6 to 5 points. Aoife Lilly then hit the second goal of the game after 43 minutes to give the home side a 2-6 to 5-point lead. This was followed up by points from Aoife Greeley and 2 more points off the boot of Aoife Lilly before Carnacong in the 64th minute hit a consolation goal to leave the final score 2-9 to 1-5.
2: Yeah, and thank you for that one, Fiona. So that rounds up our coverage of the club championships here on Midwest Radio from the Mayo side of things.
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2: Now we are changing counties and we're heading over to Roscommon. Seamus Duke has a roundup from the club action there.
0: It was a huge weekend of action in County Roscommon, and all the semi-finalists in the senior football, intermediate football and junior A football championships are now known. In the senior football championship, there were good wins for Strokestown, who defeated Castlereagh on Friday night in a match played in very poor weather conditions in Ballyforn. There was a great match in Lisnamoulton in Roscommon Town yesterday when Park Pierce is just about scraped by Michael Glavy's. They scored two goals in extra time to give them a flattering 10-point win against Michael Glavy's. And earlier today, Boyle were very impressive as they defeated Orne in Elphin. And in the big match this evening, St Bridget's defeated Roscommon Gaels. And in a relegation clash, it's St Faulia's who go down to intermediate for next year. They were defeated by Clonagale on Friday night. In the intermediate championship, there were good wins for St Michael's, who beat Kilmore after extra time. Era Oak, who defeated Shannon Gales by 4 points. St Dominic's, who were the 2-point winners against Fiorty in a very tight game. And Tulsk, who were impressive today as they defeated Craigs, and that match was played earlier on Sunday. Now, in the relegation match, Park Pierce's will be relegated to the Junior A Championship because they were defeated by St Croghan's. In the Junior Championship, Clonagale beat Western Gales. Ballinamene were impressive as they defeated Kilbride. The St Aidan's received a walkover from St Bridget's in controversial circumstances in the third quarter final, while earlier today Kildare Gales defeated Boyle by a point. Well, the final scores in County Roscommon this weekend. Senior Hudson Bay Hotel Senior Football Championship. Strokestown 115, Castlereagh St Kevin's 1-9. Pádraic Pearse's 3-17, Michael Glavy's 1-13 after extra time. Boyle 3-17, Orne 19 points. And St Bridget's 4-15, Roscommon Gaels 18 points. In the relegation match played on Friday night, Clonagale 1-17, St Faulia's 1-12. McNulty Furniture Intermediate Football Championship, the results. St Michael's 2-9, Kilmore 1-10 after extra time. And Era Og 17 points, Shannon Gaels 13 points. St Dominic's 1-12, Fiorty 13 points, and Tulse 2-17, Craigs 1-13. The relegation match played on Friday night is St Croghan's 3-16, Pádraic Pearse's 9 points. And then in the junior quarterfinals, it finished Clonagale 2-18, Western Gaels 2-12, Ballinamene 5-17, Kilbride 1-15, St Aidan's walk over St Bridget's, and Kilglass Gaels 2-9, Boyle 2-8. And the semi-final draws are as follows. In the Senior Football Championship, Strokestown will take on St Bridget's and Pádraic Pearse's will play Boyle. In the Intermediate Championship, it's Era Og versus St Michael's and Tulsk versus St Dominic's. And in the Junior Championship, it's Ballinamene versus Kilglass and St Aidan's versus Clonagale. For Midwest Radio Sport in County Roscommon, I'm Seamus Duke.
2: Thank you to Seamus for that. Moving over to County Sligo, and the pairings are confirmed for the finals. After this weekend's action, there was also relegation action too. Gavin Cawley has all the details.
21: Starting with the senior championship, and St Mary's booked their place in this year's county final with 115 to 17 points victory, with the crucial goal coming on 43 minutes from Nathan Rooney after excellent work in the build-up from Ronan Ireland. They led by 9 points to 7, and despite the best efforts of Keane Lally to try to drag his side back into the contest, it wasn't enough as St Mary's held on for a priceless victory, and they get back to the county final for the first time since 2022. While they will face the current county champions Shamrock Gaels, who had an impressive 2-21 to 11 points victory over Malasha Gaels. The score at the break was 1-9 to 8 points, but 1-14 coming from David Quinn proven to be decisive as they booked their place in 3 weeks' time against St Mary's in the county final. Turning our attention now to the senior relegation semi-finals that took place this weekend, Eastern Harps proved too strong in the end for Killarney Mullabrina, coming out on top 21 points to 1-15 in that one. Despite a goal from Gavin Gorman midway through the second half, it was enough as points from Conor Walsh and Owen Nerney ensured their safety and ensured their status for 2027. Meanwhile, Eastkey bet Tubbercurry 5.15 to 1.15. Goals from Rossus Loyne, Ryan McKenna and Andrew Cullen ensuring it'll be Tubbercurry and Killarney Mullabrina who will face in this year's relegation final in a couple of weeks' time. Turn attention now to the Intermediate Championship, and Ballymote got the better of Cawdray St. Joseph's 4.18 to 1.23. Goals from Aaron Brennan, Thomas Sweeney, Zach O'Dowd and Oisin Brennan cancelling out a goal from Brian Lynch in the second half as a 12-point lead at the break proved to be decisive for Ballymote. As we come to recording this roundup, Kerry lead by 13 points to 10 against Buddenadden with 51 minutes on the clock. The latest point comes from Tommy Henry, and we should have a full-time score when the roundup show goes off this evening. And finally, this weekend, the relegation intermediate final took place on Saturday evening with a win for Inniscrone and Kilglass as they saved their status 3-18 to 2-10 against Clonacool to ensure they will play intermediate football again for 2027. Gavin Cawley reporting for Midwest Radio Sports.
2: And that is the Sligo roundup of things. Turning our attention then to soccer and a couple of scores from around the weekend. The FAI National League, it finished Salthill Devon 2, Mayo FC 0. The Elvery Sports Super League bottom half, Ballinrobe Town 3, Con Rangers 4, Claremorris 2, Ballyglass 2. In the Mayo Premier Cup final, it finished Ballina Town B 2, Swinford 1. In the Elvery Sports Super League today, it finished Castlebar Celtic 6, Glenhest Rovers 0. In the McDonald Construction League 2, Ballyvari Blue Bombers 2, Con Rangers C 2. And in the Helen Johnson Under 18 Premier Division final, it finished Castlebar Celtic 3, Ballina Town 3, Castlebar winning 4-1 on penalties. Going back to yesterday, we're going to hear from John Corliss about Mayo FC's FAI National League defeat to Salthill Devon.
1: Mayo made it three defeats in a row on Saturday afternoon in Drum, going down 2-0 to Salthill Devon in the National League. A Timmy Malloy penalty on 40 minutes meant that Mayo, who were on top in the first half, went in a goal behind. They might have gone ahead on 23 when Bin Ida crossed, but Dara Ford just couldn't connect. And Ida and Conor McCarthy had scraps of chances which amounted to nothing. Salthill upped it in the second half and pressed Mayo throughout. They added a second on 68 when substitute Cole Connolly headed in at the back post seconds after joining the action. That second goal killed off Mayo and they never threatened afterwards. Manager Anthony O'Neill made two changes to the starting lineup from last week's defeat to TU Dublin, with Oisin O'Reilly back in defence and Aaron Boyle starting in goal. And he introduced Aaron Heaney, Aidan Coyle and Aidan Dunleavy from the bench, but they couldn't break down the Salthill defence. Final score from Galway, Salthill Devon 2, Mayo 0. For Midwest Radio Sport, I'm John Corliss.
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Sha boy, here is Fulchev Shakadi, a flash oil. Joe Byrne here again, and the seat occupied with such distinction for so many years by the late great Seamus O'Duffy, Elsmat Yonlach, Seamus Sigoni, Hosamidle Rilani, Blocha, Erechinchin. Marvellous was common litra musicians there, Dylan Carlos, Keane, Sweeney, and John McCartan, and that very Dave Sheridan, Homilishin, and of course, that's especially for our old friend here in Ballyhornis, the man from the Arignaras Common Country, Liam, and Liam loving, absolutely loving reels. And so we might as well have another slalom of reels this time. The Humours of Castlefin, McDonald's number 2, and Smash the Windows. Oh, yowl. Smash the Windows, and then we thought again, Jerry and Shin. Mildred is here with us live and in colour, and we have a great programme lined up as always. Shakalish, Nalads, Eskundaras, Kamoin, Carlos, Sweeney, and McCartan. Now, what you go, Himfach?

Tja, really einfach and in the marvelous wheels from the great Roscommon musicians there, the Roscommon Leitrim combination there, and that McCartan, Sweeney, and Carlos and Shin, King Juan Carlos. And a great reels from there, lovely, lovely selection. And Joe, a listener came up with an idea, so Joe will play a tatter of reels from all the great flute players and fiddle players and all that kind of stuff, and leave the box players aside for a little while in on the next Sunday night programme. Well, here you are, listener. Who, one of the big ones you requested was Seamus Tansey. And Seamus is here with a lovely selection called Jimmy Gannon's Delight. Isn't it a lovely, lovely title for it as well? And in the Ishan Dowd's number 9, the distinctive sound of the late, great Seamus Tansey. And of course, Seamus was a great friend of the late, great Seamus O'Duffy.

Jimmy and Gans, they're the distinctive sound of Seamus Tansy that you wanted, listener. And here is the beautiful Sloyer Easter Snow. I guess this, of course, is going ahead with your request to play a whole spatter of flute players. Seamus Tansy Reached.

Ja, Seamus Tansy and Chin, and this is the Zone, my own phone. Joe, very unusual. I haven't heard Tansy playing that one. Where and what recording is that beautiful, slow air Easter snow coming from? Well, it's simply, believe it or not, the CD is called Easter Snow Listener. Irish Tad flute music from Seamus McAtansy. And you're hoping we might play another one from that? Well, we will indeed. Here's this lovely version that he has of Joseph McDermott's and Kitty Gone Milking and Tell About It Again, Jerry. And that's bringing plenty of flute music at the beginning of the programme, and we'll do so later on as well, listener. You asked for that, and here it is, a Pentecostal amount of flute, Seamus McAtansy Irish, the real distinctive sound.

Yeah, Seamus McAtanzie Rish there with Joseph McDermott's and Kitty Gunn and Milking and then with Gunn, Jerry and Shin. And Seamus Tansy, of course, has that wonderful distinctive style, Balo Yeat. Agus Kyol Brown Shin Waya, and that following the request from the listener there to play flute music and loads of it at the beginning of the programme. Well, there you are, listener, and I promise I'll play some more flute music as well. Don't give it great primacy, you're right. Our ball. Listener last week said, Joe, you were missing last week in the programme and we missed you greatly, but Eamon Kelly was doing a mighty job. But you promised me that you'd play some tunes from Margaret Barry, particularly for Paddy Joe Tighe, who was up in the north and was featured on national television as well as the Margaret Barry and the Travellers, the musicians weekend up there. He's a mighty, mighty man, and you might play some of Maggie Barry's stuff for him. I will indeed, listener. Here's one of the few unusual ones that you wanted. And once again, we'll just run through them again, one after the other. The Factory Girl. Margaret Barry had an enormous amount of ballads, and this is one of the really great working class ones. Shukhanishi.

0: There you are, listener. I hope you enjoyed that one. A very interesting, unusual one of Margaret Barry. I'll have another one coming up in a few minutes. But we've just got to take a short break. I can wait to share. I'll be able to dash it. Bog noch shock normal the on neuchlog sinliches. We get shocked to leave like you will.
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0: Agus fosu vid eis ishgid I kiolig salin ta ta gishuk tle fla hiol gom lishgil an sin agus buyan Margaret Barry agus oran bloili agam an ish for your listener. This lovely one is called Moses Right Tool and I O. And a lovely message here is Gael Gio Honomara, Banachtias Honomara Joe, Geshik Latin Show with Garo Rui. Easter Snow, so beautifully played by my dear friend Seamus Tansy. Banach Jade Len Anam Kjolwer. Brawl him a couple of real new Vols Elephant Bardwire, Christian was Fazer Latin Joe. Mira Buchas on Nan Tom Tommyin. Oh, Nan Tom Tommyin, wonderful to hear from you. With the glorious voice in English and in Irish. And Kahame Kupit. Auron a chano agus a chasa o nan a ball bidget well bidget nach locht I can tell you. Thank you so much for that Nan Tan Tommy and here is one of the great ladies as well of song especially for you and we'll play some more music as well the Margaret Barry the request was in earlier in last week in fact Shukhan Shi with Moses Right Tourlay oh Right Tourlay now we'll sugar him the distinctive sound of Margaret.

Oh, listen, I wish you go here, especially for Paddy Joe Tighe as well. And for our listener who saw Paddy Joe on the television, he was down at the Travellers Celebration of Music of Travelling Musicians down in the north there a few weeks ago. And that song, especially for Paddy Joe, of course, Paddy Joe played with Margaret Barry from time to time. Halls of Death and Xernoche on Shaw and Aidan Homilishin. And listen, wondering, where are you getting those unusual songs from Margaret Barry? Well, listener, they're from a CD entitled The Definitive Collection, Songs of the Travelling People, the legendary Irish street singer Margaret Barry. A big mouthful of a name there, but on Hjolwaya. Listen, this is Joe. I loved the talk and the chat you had some weeks ago on the Tuesday night programme with that marvellous man from Sligo, Kenny Donoher. Loved the new CD that showed you out, and you might play a tatter of tunes from it. And they begin with a lovely selection of reels. We will indeed listen to Shocking Shield, Fred Fenn's The Bog Road, and the Maid of Mount Cisco. Hello to Kathleen over in Cardiff. Kathleen, I hope you're listening in there, and to tell you that Mildred is here live and in Corlo and raring to go on the programme. Ach, Shochanish Showage, led by Kenny Donoher.

0: Colleen's Cushion, wonderful stuff. Shoge, listener, yes indeed, Shoge is the name of the group there. Steeped in Music is the title of it, and Kenny Donohue, you're right, was the man who was here in studio. Wonderful speaker, great character, and a great box player as well. Kerry Herity is the lady on the banjo there, she's mighty. The great John Dwyer is on the flute, and of course piano as well, and great accompanist. John, of course, the man, one of the main people now in charge down in the Coleman Centre in Gortin. And Fiachra Guichen, nephew of the great Tommy Guichen, the flute player, a great musician in his own right, and a wonderful harper home, I'll say. And that lovely CD is called Steeped in Music. We'll play another track from it immediately after coming back, and then we'll be going to Mildred, who has her music and her tracks all ready. But again, Omsha, Thogamid on the Bishu, Egabuinchisha, and we'll just take the weather.
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3: with Connolly's Audi, Ballina, Sligo, and Galway. 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
0: Agus nish on I'm sure to get quick normal thing we're a bit late to nish and leachlog sanlicha. And cloud will continue to build up over the west as the night goes on, bringing rain and drizzle in places, mist and fog. Lowest temperatures tonight, 10 to 15 degrees early in the night and becoming humid overnight. Amoilach, Jilluin, on Fichihinu, Law, Javi, Bionfor. Hard to believe it's the 21st of September tomorrow. Cloudy mostly with just patches of light rain, a mist and fog in the morning, but some sunny spells also. Warm and humid tomorrow with highest temperatures 17 to a whopping 22 and 23 degrees, but that mainly in the east and in the south. Coolest near the western and southwestern coasts, on Amshid Ig Abuinchisha.
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0: Cole, Ian Flash, and wonderful music there from Showage is the name of the band. They're led by Kenny Donaher, or they're a group rather, from their beautiful new CD, Steeped in Music. What a lovely title. And the Cliffs of Moher was the name of the last jig there. And lovely stuff from them, from their beautiful new CD, Steeped in Music. Well, with me live and in colour and here in the studio is Mildred. And I don't know, was Mildred out Shulach or Shkelach during the week? But she's here in thundering great form altogether. And I'm just getting the CD lined up for her for dancing on the radio later. Mildred, you're very, very welcome to the programme as always.
1: Thank you, Joe. Great to be here. Lord, it's great to be here. If only you knew how good it is to be here tonight. Anyway, we had a, well, we had a sad week, and I know I hate to start with the funeral or sadness, but this man has got to be mentioned. And we were at a funeral down in Tubbercurry last Monday morning, and his name was Jerry Ryan. And Jerry Ryan was, well, as we called them at the time, stewards. He was a steward in, no more than myself, in Monsignor Horne's time. And Jerry was just a wonderful human being. He was there every Sunday, doing his thing, nice and quiet, went along, done his own thing. And he never missed a night. Whatever he was told to do, he went off and he done it nice and quietly in his own way, in his own gentle way. And I believe, according to the priest in his homily about him, walked all over the world collecting money for charity and different, for hospices and different things like that. All over the world he went and collected money and gave it to whatever the case may be. He also was a great supporter of Knock Airport. And if you look, if you're in the Knock Airport and see that video of Monsignor Horne being interviewed and saying, "What are you doing here?" Jerry's in the background. Jerry was just a lovely, lovely black curly hair, and but very much involved in Knock Airport, very much in Knock Shrine. And you could always see Jerry there nice and early in Knock Shrine. Now, we buried him, of course, on Monday, a beautiful mass. Father Leo Henry that said the mass from Curry, and just a lovely lad. And he spoke with the love that we all felt for Jerry. And so he must have known him pretty well. Now, speaking of Knock, Monica Morley had a lovely programme on this morning, and she was interviewing that young lady by the name of Ellen Hines. And Ellen Hines has a sad story, and a very sad story. But she spoke most gracious about it. And no sadness, no feeling sorry for herself, no nothing, this is it, I have this and I have to put up with it and I'm dealing with it and that's that. And I think we could all learn a lesson from her. So Ellen, I knew this before you told me yourself about your illness. So it was lovely to hear you being interviewed, and a great job you done and well done. And if it's possible, please get better soon. Now, I've said about Jerry and walking all over the world, and Father Leo Henry, I don't know, do you know Father Leo Henry from a lovely, lovely fella, spoke most gracious about poor Jerry. Lord of mercy on Jerry, may you rest in peace. I know Our Lady will be with you all the time. Now we're back, thanks be to the Almighty God, we're back to dancing again. Back to our classes, Tuesday night in Clonfad doing our set dancing. And then Wednesday night we're down in French Park doing our line dancing class. And while I'm talking about classes and all that sort of thing, There'll be a Cayley and Chocheen, Claire Morris, on Saturday, October the 3rd with Matt Cunningham. And that's from 9 o'clock until 12. And I was speaking to Gráinne Kelly. Isn't she just a wonderful lady from Mahamore?
0: An amazing lady from Dancers, yes indeed.
1: Amazing lady. To look at her and chat with her, you wouldn't think nothing. You wouldn't think she's just a great lady. No high and mighty talk with her, no nothing. Just Gráinne, like we always knew her. So Gráinne, God bless you and keep you going. Now, I'll just read the smallest bit, and I have a reason for reading this little bit from Hawley Grady's book. I have a special reason for it, and it's called The Yanks Are Home. My two aunts, Mary and Kathleen, returned from America, and I was allowed to go with a neighbour to meet them at Shannon Airport. Seeing a plane land up close was incredible, having only ever seen one in the sky before. The reunion at the airport was joyful. My other uncle, John, joined us, and my aunts were surprised at how much I had grown. My uncle jokingly said, sure, it's the hot weather in this country. There's great growth. Well, there was great growth for lots of things, but if you were a human being, that had nothing to do with it. But anyway, Hawley, of course, is a fine tall fella. On our way home, we stopped for coffee, and Uncle John availed of the opportunity to have a pint of Guinness, passing through Gart. We accidentally hit a dog that ran into the road. The owner, surprisingly unfazed, took it in his stride, saying, "He was an old fool of a dog." My dad, you wouldn't get anyone saying that today. It's a great wonder that he wasn't killed years ago. My aunt seemed more upset than he did over the incident. We have finally arrived back at Tully, their homestead, of course. Everybody was tired but happy. My mom and dad had made a four-mile journey on their bike to be there to greet them when they got home. And it wasn't long before we all enjoyed evening meal around the table. With the turf fire burning, they enjoyed chatting and reminiscing about those days long gone by. As they talked, I tried to imagine what it must have been like 50 years earlier when those five people were young children brought up in a house with their parents and grandparents. My aunts stood out from my mum with their beautiful, fashionable clothes and their sometimes not so easy to understand accent. Yet they were truly Irish to the backbone. Later on in that evening, the neighbours and cousins visited our, of course, and nothing would do to hear a song and a dance from my dad. I was then asked to sing. It was one thing singing in a car on the way to Tipperary, but to have to sing for my aunts from America, this was awful. Of course, I had learned a song that used to be sung on the radio, and he listened to it frequently. It was a Big Tom song, Big Tom and the Mainliners. First hit. Big Tom must have recorded this in January 1967. The song was entitled Gentle Mother. The song is a very sad song, and it tells the story of how losing your mother and the chorus that goes with it. But now, tonight we are not going to be sad, and we're not going to bother with songs like that. we're going to just simply leave it. And we'll tell you more about the visitors. Speaking about the visitors, I remember, I would say, can't remember, but it's a long, long, long, long time ago. My aunt came home after being 50 years in America. And I can still see her coming down by the river. She had to walk from the gate, coming down by the river. And when she got as far as the well, we had a beautiful well, got as far as there, she couldn't go any further. She just simply couldn't walk any further with the sadness, because she, once she left, she had not seen her mom or her dad, and she hadn't seen, all her sisters had gone to America. But I can still see her standing there crying, and she said, I can't go any further. And that wasn't just my aunt, that was thousands like her. And thousands like Hawley's people. Isn't it great the way the young people go now? And they're gone not 6 months and they're home again. Isn't this just a wonderful way of life? And thanks be to God for it. And thanks be to God the young people are well able to come after 6 months. And whatever you do, keep coming and keep treating your mum and dad to that enjoyment of you coming home. So Hawley, we'll do another bit maybe next week with the help of God. Now, Mayo team were on the Late Late Show Sunday night. And if they can be still on the Late Late Show celebrating, we can be celebrating with our Mayo set. So, Joe, we're going to do the second part, as you can call it the Newport set or you can call it the Mayo set. But to me, it's the Mayo set, and we're going to call it, and it's hornpipes, and everybody at the class is enjoying it. And difficult, tricky, as they have found out already. But the music is nice, and it's Matt Cunningham that's playing. And whether you can dance or not, get up, out on the floor, and just simply enjoy it. We'll all advance and retire nice and slowly. Step in place. Now the ladies move on to the left and the gents turns them with the right hand. Move on, drop your left hand into turns into the set. Up with the right hand and turn them out of the set. Now we're at home, turn them over to the left.

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And we're going to step it in.

0: fancy steps that's slowing you down. 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Isn't it absolutely beautiful music? Oh, the music is something else.
1: Matt Cunningham, of course. And Alyssa says, Mildred mentioned the gates there, Joe. I can't remember her talking about them before. Just ask Mildred to explain a little bit about the meaning of the gates there.
0: Yes, I'll explain the gates. We'll say first tops. We'll see. Have you a biro there, Joe? First off, we have the gates. We have two people here. And we have two people down this side. So these two people here, they'll come into the centre and they'll meet the other two. And they'll take hands and they'll turn and go to the opposite side and come back home to the opposite place. Then on the way back, the other two will hold hands, go and meet the others, turn and come back home to their own place. So that's what the gates is. It's hard to explain.
1: Oh, well, explained. Just told me, excellent, and you're great to be able to attain all those.
0: Yeah, the gates are lovely. It shows you that it brings everybody into the set, and there's nobody standing up wondering what's the next bit. You don't have time to do that in that particular part of the set. But that's the gates in the Newport set.
1: Oh, excellent, Mildred. A lovely message here from your old friend, Patrick Fox. And Patrick says, good night, Joe. Say a big hello to Mildred there, my old friend from the Cordy Willie Knock. And I'm currently working on two commemorative ballads for the 228th anniversary of the 1798 Rising, the Ballad of Father James Conroy, the Martyred Priest of Athergool, and the March of the Pikemen. And once again, Mildred is wonderful on the radio. So there you are, Mildred. Patrick Fox, one of your great fans, sending you a very, very special message there, Mildred.
0: Isn't this just nice?
1: Thank you so much, and for your explanation of the gates. They're all out of your head, Mildred. Oh, it's slowing away, Mildred.
0: And the gates, it's part of the set. It isn't that it was just thrown in. It's part of the set. And you got to do it high up or low down, otherwise you'll be finishing.
1: Brilliant.
0: 16 bars too soon.
1: The Mayo set. The Mayo set indeed.
0: So we have only one more part now. We've only won the gallops, and then
1: that's that.
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Unfortunately, that is the Fly Joel, and a listener requested earlier some great flute music, and said thanks to Bill and Joe for all the stuff from Matt Malloy, and another, this is Joe cut loose again on the flute. With Matt Malloy this time, we had Seamus Tansy at the beginning of the programme, which was brilliant. Well, here's one of the lovely unusual ones from Matt Malloy. We started there with glorious reels from McFadden's favourite, Sean McGuire's and Jackson's favourite, and then we started going Jerry Xenish, Sean's tune, all in shock, a very, very interesting and certain wildness to it. The City of Savannah, Matt Malloy, the one and only marvellous distinctive sound of Matt Malloy. And this is for Paul Dean in London. Happy birthday from Anne and Eamon in Milton in Glenamoy.

And it says, this stone the city of Savannah, Matt got from Sean Maguire. It's named after the first steamship to cross the Atlantic. And Seamus Heaney goes on to say, it is elegant, flirtatious, be cripes if you don't mind, and it is insinuating as a mockingbird, which is exactly how any tune should be, which conjures up at the old South. Oh, isn't that absolutely wonderful? And others, this is Joe. Would you play that beautiful story? Anton Tomine was right. Easter Snow from Seamus Tansy was a real treat and a very big, big surprise. How about giving us Matt Malloy's beautiful, beautiful version of The Parting of Friends? It's absolutely stunning. And I think he plays a stump of a reel after it. He doesn't, he, listener? Shukhanish, Matt Malloy.

0: Oh, there you are, Matt Malloy. Absolutely stunning stuff from Malloy there. Wonderful, wonderful music from him there. Beginning with Parting of Friends. And a beautiful slow air listener that you requested. And of course, finishing up with Paddy Ryan's Dream there. One of the really, really difficult reels. A call all in their fad way. And that's a very special request for our listener who was looking for flute music earlier on, as we heard Seamus Tandy. And if you want to give us a shout, our lines are open all the time. Text or WhatsApp us 087-900-4141 with thanks to Riley's Public House, Piermont, Rockland County, where a warm Irish welcome, great crack and good times always await. I mentioned good times awaiting good evening, Joe. This is from the Folk Cafe in Colchimach. Mick and Eilish, two great musicians themselves, of course. Therefore, they have a great session. Very unusual one. It's the lovely Friday morning one. And it goes on every Friday morning from 11 o'clock until 1. And this instance is going on this coming Friday, the 25th. It's going on from 11 a.m. until 4 p.m. It's the fourth anniversary of their Friday morning session in the Folk Cafe in Colchimach. All takings on the day will be donated to Mayor's Common Hospice. And there's a raffle on the day also. And all musicians, singers and dancers and storytellers are welcome to come and take part. And that's from Mick and Eilish, of course. Mick Griffin and Eilish Quinn. Wonderful musicians and performers and singers in their own right. And the Folk Cafe in Colchimach. A glorious scale every single Friday morning. It's a lovely, lovely one. To mention that Audi car keys have been found on the Irish Town Road from Ballandine side, nearer to Irish Town. And could you put out a mention of that, please? And you can contact Midwest Radio for more information. You can text us or WhatsApp us on 087-900-4141. Sinead,
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Shack Old Orange, and lovely, lovely music from At The Racket Records. They brought out some years ago, 25 years of celebrations of various recordings. Of course, the At The Racket band was involved as well. But there were lovely duets and solos and all stuff. And that, of course, was lovely, two lovely pieces there from John Carty and Michael McGoldrick, with Matt Griffin and Gifted, and Michael McCaig, Eddie Mizuki, and she had lovely, lovely stuff from them. And Shireshimage in the trip show, Leshigyob. And this time it's the Good Mixer recording that they did over at the Good Mixer pub over in London, with loads of musicians in it. Dermot Burns, Tom Busby's in The Stolen Purse, of the title of those ones. And beautiful music here from them, one of the marvellous records by John Carty's The Racket recordings. Kathleen and Ball says, lovely tunes, Joan, enjoying the program very much. Glad that you're back and you had a nice break. And please say goodnight to Bridget and Nancy. Couldn't be the meal of my girls, and she and Kathleen, she can go haul her father and welcome back his Peg down there in Ackle. Peg got a meal of my girls, always one of our regular listeners. And to mention again, the Audi car keys found on the Irish Town Road from Ballandine side near Irish Town. Contact Midwest if you wish to find out about that. Got a meal of my girls, or if there's any scale, if you have any scale on them. Got a meal of my girls, the Shen. Well, here we go with this lovely music from the Racket Records. This time, beautiful selection of reels from the Good Mixer pub in London.

Joel Allen is in Fad, the wonderful music there on the Racket Records label, but of course that wasn't the At The Racket band, of course. John Carty has loads of other recordings out on the Racket label. And that one was from the Good Mixer Pub in London, and this is a joy. Love those jigs that you're after playing there. Didn't know any of them, but they're beautiful. Go to them and ring to them. Dermot Burns is the first one, Tom Busby's and The Stolen Person, Tana Bethany Gion, Jedi and Chin, and Joe Wilder Ratchet. She might give a twist to band At The Racket themselves. Yeah, here they are with Maloney Puts His Name Above The Door. And to mention that Michael Commons will be along very, very shortly. He'll be bringing his own inimitable and distinctive and unique brand of late show. And Patsy Brown is here in the studio, beavering away at work in the office. But she'll also be taking your calls, Igan Omshin. And Aishin Gulliela Hachter Glor. Shachanish, this lovely recording of the At The Racket band from the Racket Records with John Carty, of course, in the lead here.

Yeah, they had the Racket band themselves. They are singing that one, Lister. And big hello again to Liam here in Ballyhorn. Liam, delighted to hear Seamus Tanzier earlier on and all the rest common musicians and the Leitrim musicians. Liam, there's common exile. Go to Mila Mila Mike. And he said, never mind, Joe, next year will be Ross's. Go to Mila Mike. Thanks to Mildred for her wonderful input on the programme as well. Shane McHunson's Nicha Nacht. And lovely music again coming up from the Racket Records. This time it's the Godfather and John Brennan's with Brian Rooney, John Carty, Frankie Gavin and Alec Finn and Brian McGrath at a piano. Slán agus spéilte anois.

big concert coming up in the Coleman Music Centre in Gortsheen on Saturday night, October the 3rd, with the great trooper John Wynn from Roscommon and his band The Gatehouse. It should be a great one. I'll be playing loads of music from that lovely new CD in the coming week as well.

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2: He's died in a crash in County Wexford. Cliona O'Dwyer reports.
3: The motorbike the man in his 50s was driving collided with a van near Wellington Bridge. It happened on the R736 just before 3:15 this afternoon. The motorcyclist was pronounced dead at the scene. The coroner has been notified and a post-mortem examination will be arranged. The driver of the van didn't need immediate hospital treatment. Gardaí are appealing to anyone who may have witnessed the crash to come forward.
2: In breaking news, emergency services are dealing with a serious collision involving a bus in County Waterford. It happened on the N25 at Pilltown between Dungarvan and Youghal. The roads closed with local diversions in place. 43 Georgian nationals, including three children, have been deported from Ireland on a charter flight today. The Department of Justice, Home Affairs and Migration confirms the plane left Dublin this afternoon and landed in Tbilisi this evening. It's the sixth charter deportation operation this year. Germany's Chancellor has described a state election result as a disaster but promised to stay in office. Exit polls suggest Friedrich Merz's Christian Democratic Union got just 5% of the vote in one area, with heavy losses expected in Berlin too. Just 2 weeks ago, the far-right Alternative for Germany party won a regional state election, putting further pressure on the country's leader. Polls have closed in Russia's first parliamentary election since the invasion of Ukraine in 2022. An exit poll reported by state media is projecting a convincing win for the Kremlin-backed United Russia Party, with 49.4% of the vote. Voter turnout's been put at more than 56%. There is now double the amount of homeless children as there are visible stars in the sky. That's according to Focus Ireland, which erected a telescope in Dublin City today to bring attention to the 5,600 children experiencing homelessness here. The special telescope in St. Patrick's Park allows viewers to see the stars even during the daytime. Director of Fundraising and Marketing with Focus Ireland, Jesse Weisblatt, says it's a physical reminder of the ongoing homelessness crisis.
4: So really what we're looking to do through the telescope is act as that permanent reminder of the night sky and the children in Ireland who are experiencing this. You know, they're not, those 5,659 children, it's not just a number, it's a generation that are growing up in a crisis. You know, those are children without the safety and stability of their own home. So it's just that reminder.
2: Local Gardaí should be allowed to apply for CCTV cameras in areas with frequent antisocial behaviour. That's according to a Fine Gael TD following a poll which shows 85% of Dublin residents are in favour of more CCTV in high crime areas. Talbot Street, Connolly, Summerhill and Shaw McDermott Street are among city centre spots residents say need more surveillance. Dublin Bay South Deputy James Gagan says a national CCTV strategy is needed urgently.
5: We just haven't seen any investment in CCTV cameras for a number of years in Dublin. So what I want to see in that strategy is an actual investment in more CCTV cameras right across our city, in our urban villages, that local Gardaí responding to community need can apply to their commissioner or their assistant commissioner to have CCTV in their area, and that they be given the resources to do it, that we give more autonomy to communities.
2: Finally, a spoiler alert. The breakfast table's getting ever smaller in the castle. The Traitors Ireland return tonight for its final week, with just seven contenders in the running for the ultimate jackpot. Traitors Carla and Porrigo switch things up again, giving special powers to one of the fateful.
6: Whoever has the stagger will have two votes at the round table.
7: Yikes.
6: Great power, hmm? Well, I can tell you that the traitors have decided that this stagger is going to Anna.
2: And that's your latest news update at 4 minutes past 10.
7: And in sport, Manchester United needed a late equaliser to finish 1-1 at Fulham in the Premier League and avoid a third straight defeat in all competitions. Matthias Cunha scored late on at Craven Cottage, and that draw has lifted Fulham off the bottom of the table. The early leaders, Manchester City, made it 5 wins from 5 with a 5-3 victory against Sunderland this afternoon. Elsewhere, Liverpool got past Bournemouth 1-0 with Alexander Isak again on target, and Leeds against Crystal Palace ended goalless. Leeds have maintained their unbeaten start to the campaign. Celtic boss Martin O'Neill admits it's been a tough week for the club. The Scottish Premiership leaders lost 1-0 to Rangers today, their second defeat to their old firm rivals in a week. O'Neill says they'll reset and come back strongly after the international break. Rory McIlroy has narrowly missed out on victory at golf's BMW PGA Championship. The Masters champion was among a group of players on 15 under par in second place, 2 shots behind the winner JJ Spawn at Wentworth. McIlroy remains second on the Race to Dubai standings, while Irish Open winner Shane Lowry ended up on 11 under par. Ireland rugby head coach Scott Beaman says today's WXV opener against the USA is a game they should have won. When captain Aaron King scored Ireland's 5th try early in the second half, the hosts had led by 31 points to 12 at Tallaght Stadium before the USA rallied to win by 40 points to 36. Beaman admits it's frustrating and says his team need to be smarter against Japan next week. Rathmore have been crowned the new Kerry senior football champions. Keane Dineen and Fionn Murphy scored goals in either half as they won by 2-10 to 12 points against Dr. Crokes. It's just a second ever title for Aidan O'Mahony's side and their first in 15 years. Evelyn Nagaro and Jack Marley are the latest Irish boxers to seal quarter-final spots at the European Boxing Championships. They are now just 1 win away from a medal in Bulgaria. And Run Ted Run won the feature race on the first day of Listowel's Harvest Festival to maintain his unbeaten record. Under the ride of Paul Townend, the 5-year-old justified favouritism to win the Derry Gold Maiden Hurdle. That was part of a treble on the card for the champion trainer Willie Mullins. And that's your news and sport. I'm Will O'Callaghan. It's now 6 minutes past the hour.
8: The weather forecast
9: with Connolly's Audi, Ballina, Sligo and Galway, where ordering your 262 vehicle is easy at connollys.ie.
10: And a look at our weather now. Mostly cloudy with patchy light rain and drizzle, light southerly breezes and rather humid conditions overnight with lowest temperatures of 13 to 16 degrees. Overcast and misty to start tomorrow, but sunny spells will break through by the afternoon with plenty of dry weather too. Warmer than previous days with highs of 18 to 21 degrees in light southwesterly breezes. And for further updates on our weather, you can log on to met.ie.
8: The weather forecast
9: with Connolly's Volvo Cars Galway, where ordering your 262 vehicle is easy at connollys.ie.

Just coming up to 9 minutes after 10 o'clock, and you're very welcome along to the Sunday Night Late Show here on Midwest Radio. Michael Cummins taking you through till about quarter to two, I'd say, tonight. And we look forward to your company for whatever long you can stay with us. Now, at the top of the start of the programme, just want to express thanks there to the wonderful Joseph there, Joe Byrne, as he heads over to Ahamore tonight. So thanks, Joe, as always. Lovely show and very interesting. Lots of lovely music there. John Carty and friends and different ones I was listening to coming in there. Beautiful music, I have to say. So Míle Buí is Joseph, and Joe back with you Tuesday night, actually, between 9 and midnight again. Man, yeah. So thanks, Joseph, for that. To Mildred Byrne for her input into the show. Thanks, Mil. Hope all is good with you there tonight as well. Patsy taking the calls here. Usual numbers 094-963-0169. That's 094-963-0169. Or in the region, I'm not sure how far this works, but it's 0818-0818-3055. You can also text or WhatsApp the show. Same numbers. 087-941-4101. 087-941-4101. With thanks to Riley's Public House, Piermont, Rockland County, New York, where a warm Irish welcome, great crack, and good times await. And you can email the programme studio at midwestradio.ie, or if you're on my Facebook page as well, you can leave a message there as well. We're not going too far away for our first act to start the night. We're actually going to Ballintubber in the county Roscommon. So Tom T. Hall's song from Patsy McCall gets us on the road tonight.

That's Mick Alder from Cad Ballantyre and Roscommon getting the show on the road tonight. Wherever you're tuned in, you're very welcome along. Those of you here in your homes around the country and internet, all of that around the world, very special welcome. Midwest Radio Broadcasting from Ballyhaun is here in Mayo, in the heart of the west of Ireland. And you're very welcome along to all of you out on the roads there tonight. Take care as well and thrive easy. Now we're going to, let's see, we've loads of requests pouring in already, so we'll get around to some of those maybe after. We'll take one more song and then we'll lash into them. And with this time we're going to take a song here from, staying local again, just going from Roscommon to Sligo actually. And we're going to feature a song here from a gentleman who's one of about 30 acts who'll be joining us for two wonderful nights in the Radisson Blue Hotel in Sligo on the Monday and Tuesday, the 2nd and 3rd of November. Tickets for those shows are out tomorrow, actually. And accommodation, actually, the hotel is already booked up. But the general tickets are out tomorrow, so they'll be in the Radisson Hotel, I would imagine, tomorrow night, certainly by Tuesday. And we'll have them in Tubbercurry and other outlets over the next 3 or 4 days. Anyway, it's Colm O'Donnell from down there near the Ox Mountains, and a lovely version of an old Hank Williams song, actually, The Singing Waterfall.

Colin McDonald there and the singing waterfall, and I hope you enjoyed that one, Mindy. Someone absolutely wonderful accent there from the Ox Mountains area of County Sligo there on the Mayo border as well. So big shout out to you there tonight down there in Tullastran and Clare and that general area tonight. Okay, let's move on, and we'll take some dedications pouring in, and quick hello here to Kathleen and Bal, who sends us in a lovely message. She's relaxing, taking it nice and easy there. Thanks, Kathleen, for that. Looking forward to the rest of the show. And we say hello to Noreen Callaghan from Ferrymount. She's been on to say hello, I think it's to Tom Cunningham and to Noreen Harrington and Nicola Kelly, perhaps. Hello to all of you mentioned in that one as well. And also to Eugene there in Castlereagh. Used to be in Balhadrie, now in Castlereagh. Thanks, Eugene, for tuning our way tonight. And also, let's see, where else are we here? Hello to John Boogie in Dublin, who's been on. John, I have a different song I've requested in there for a little while now, for a song from the same singer, so I hope that'll be all right for you in a few moments. And we say hello to you there in Dublin tonight, actually in Talla in Dublin. And also hello to Bella Clare, Tina and Roxy, who are tuned into the show tonight as well. Greetings to ye on the programme. And also a quick hello there to Mary out there, I think it is. So hello to you anyway. Thanks indeed for being with us. Mary or Breda, I'm not sure. Anyway, hello to you there. Okay, Daniel O'Donnell up next, and here we go. Wing.

Daniel O'Donnell there on the Wings of Dove, song made famous many years ago in America by a chap called Ferlin Husky. You're tuned to Midwest Radio, 23 after 10. And we're saying hello to Joy Flanagan over in America, over in the state of Massachusetts. And she says, good night, Michael. We'll be here with you across the Atlantic listening and enjoying. So thank you very much indeed. The Roscommon woman from near Elphin originally. Thank you, Joy, for that. Emma McDonald, and thanks, Emma. You're tuned into in Dublin tonight. And she says, looking good, Norm, last night. So thank you very much indeed. I haven't actually seen any of those. But there you go, Eamon. And I might tomorrow get a chance. Mary Graney says hello to us. Mary is down in Blacksod, lovely Blacksod there. And she says hello and we'll be tuned in. Hope you had a great night in Orem and County Monaghan last night. A lovely night. And thank you very much indeed, Mary, for that. All the people we met as well. A shout out to all there tonight. We say hello to Jimmy Hudson on the banks of the Shannon and more indeed. And they're tuned in tonight and they're looking forward to our show. So a big hello to you there tonight over in Ballyleague. To Mary Marley in Ballinrobe, he's been on to say hello to us as well. And a quick hello to Anne Nee, and Anne is in Massachusetts as well, Bridgewater, not too far from Boston. And congrats on the arrival of the new granddaughter. And thank you very much indeed. And exciting times. Looking forward to your lovely show tonight, Michael. Keep it country. And thanks very much indeed, Anne. Lovely, lovely message in. And thank you for the kind sentiments expressed therein as well. Many thanks for that. Well, from over near Boston, we head to London. We say hello to Sheila Hegarty, the Kerry woman. And she says, looking forward to your show as always, Michael. And hello to Patsy there. Keep her lit. And the birthday boy, Damien Davis, if you get a chance. We will indeed. We've talked to Damien last night. So leave that one with Sir Sheila. But in the meantime, here's Thomas Maguire. Thomas will be with us in Sligo as well, actually. Thomas and Fiona. And we dedicate this to the girls there in Sligo, the three of them. And hello to them. Lots more as well. But I know they love the music of Thomas. So here is Thomas Maguire and the story of Maguire's Pub.

Yeah, Thomas Maguire there, all the way from Fermanagh and Maguire's Pub. Nice song. Indeed it is as well. Right, also we say a quick hello there to Anne Cannon. Anne is over in Clarenbridge there tonight, enjoying our show. I'm sure she'll enjoy the song we have lined up next, actually. And the singer as well. I think you know them very well, actually. Know them very well. So hello to Anne in Clarenbridge tonight. We also say hello to Marion Potter and Danny. They are over there in Cardinmore, Munavay country tonight. Helen Carey is with us in Ballinas, and hello to us. Good on you, Helen. And Kieran Bowles is enjoying the show near Giva in the County Sligo. And Elsie McTighe says hello to us as well. Elsie is down there in Brafe. And the very best, and hello to all your listeners, Michael. And the very best regards there from Elsie and down in Brafe tonight. So thanks, Elsie. And I would also just say a quick hello again there to Sheila Hegarty, who mentioned this singer. And here he is, the birthday boy himself. It's Damien Davis talking to him last night in Orem. So here we go. Today's Teardrops.

Damien Davis from Oram Cassablanie in the County Monaghan. Today's Teardrops, great song from him. Let's get cracking again. And we just say a quick hello here to Anne O'Brien in Tuam. And she says hello to Patsy. Have a great night. And enjoying Pat McKenna's weekend in Bundoran. So there you go. That's in from Anne O'Brien, Tuam tonight. And the very best to you. From there to Eclair, County Sligo. Maureen Howley. And thanks, Maureen. She says there's only one, but there's certainly only one new Maureen again, and there I might just write a song about it. And thank you very much, Maureen, for your lovely message into us, as always. A friend for many, many years. Hello to Anne Feeney, not too far from you, actually, in Tubbercurry there, sending her good wishes to the show there tonight as well. Thanks, Anne, for joining us on The Late Show. And a special shout out, hello to Seamus Mulrennan and Mary there listening into us. Gertrude and Ballyhawn is here, or Carrickeagle Gertrude, I think it is. And they say, Michael, could you please play a birthday request for the following? This comes in an annual basis. It's absolutely like all Moore's Almick. You can be absolutely sure this is going to come in around this time. And why wouldn't it? So it's let's go for the birthday list. It's for Anne-Marie Kearney in Castlebar, for Marie Finnerty in Cray, Ballinrobe, and for Celia McGrath in Ballyhawness, all celebrating their birthday today. Have a wonderful birthday. And that's in from Seamus there out in Gertrude in Ballyhawness. So again, Anne-Marie Kearney for Marie Finnerty and Celia McGrath. And I know in the family circle there, one of their great favourites over the years has been our great friend, the late Kevin Prendergast.

Prendergast there, and request for all the folks there tonight celebrating their birthdays. Anne-Marie Kearney, Castlebar, Marie Finnerty in Cray and Ballinrobe, and also to Celia McGrath in Ballyhona. So there you go, Seamus. Hope I got them right. I hope I did indeed. Now, we'd also say hello to, we mentioned Anne Feeney, to Paddy McTighe. Paddy was over there in Ballinrobe, tells me Paddy Coffey and the band from down in Kerry are heading to the Crossroads Dancing Kong, and that is on Friday night next. So there you go, dancing from 9 to half 11 with Paddy Coffey and Mike and the band down there. Yeah, that's happening in Kong the next night, all the way from Kerry. So there you go, Paddy. And also to Mary Van Genebeth. Mary Van is tuned into us in Germany tonight. She says, tuned into a lovely show for a wee while and till sleep takes over later. High five to all your listeners from Saarbrücken in Germany tonight. Thanks, Mary Van. It's very, very much indeed. Always good to hear from you. Heading to Waterford, we're saying hello to Teresa Hurton down there tonight, and she is in Limmybrine. Looking forward to another lovely night of music, she says. Thank you very much, Teresa, for sharing that with us as well.

on a good man, Henry. Sheila Hegarty back on from Letchworth in London. Thanks, Michael, for playing Damien Davis. And loving the show. Good on you, Sheila. How are things? How are things? Hello to Kevin, Glenn and Mary. How are things there as well? And we wish you well, friends, indeed, over there in Mace and Barnacarl. Now, let's go. And Maureen Howley, again to you, Maureen, folks. I'm going to take a song here that I always love from the legendary Cotton Mill Boys back in the day, a great Irish country band they were. And here they are with the Top 40.

Cotton Mill Boys there, what a great song that was. Still love it after all the years. Now, we'd also like to tell you again that the text and WhatsApp lines are sponsored there by in association with Connolly's Pub and Restaurant just off Times Square in New York City. Always a great Irish welcome, food great as well, atmosphere is fine, and the text and WhatsApp line numbers are the same: 087 900 41 41 087 900 41 41. Patsy's taking the calls. Usual numbers: 094 96 30 169 or 0818 3055 0818 3055, or you can email the program studio@midwestradio.ie. Bernadette Healy, hello to Bernadette, listening in to us in Woodlawn in New York City, saying hello to all back home. Thanks, Bernadette. Roscommon, Bernadette, greetings to you there tonight, and always good to hear from you as well. And let's see, where else are we going there? Yeah, so thanks to all of you for that. And we're just switching here for a moment. And now let's see. Right, this is in from Lucan in Dublin, and it's in from Una Kelly. Listening to here in Lucan in Dublin, Michael, enjoying the lovely show. Say hello to my sister-in-law, Margaret Duffy, my good friend Jimmy Mulroy from Strayed, and anybody else from the Bohol area that knows me. We are still celebrating our great win with Mayo. We had a Thanksgiving Mass in Carduff Church here in Dublin the other day, and the parish priest, that's all that came in there, but I know probably what you mean to say, is John Regan from Kilmina originally. So I saw quite a bit of publicity about that, and Jack Harney actually teaches in that school as well. I think the O'Connor brothers were there as well, and it was very, very special, I believe. So well done to everybody there in Cardiff Church, and thanks, Una. And Tommy, I think it is, isn't it, there up there in Lucan tonight, saying hello to your good friends there, Margaret Duffy, and also Jimmy Mulroy, and folks around Bohola and Strayed. So great to

be with us there. Now, also, let's see. It says, Michael, looking forward to the show tonight. That was a great night last night in Orm. Great to see you there. That's from Pádraig Nicholson. Good man, Pádraig, the man from Boyle and Carrick. So I'm not sure if you're in Carrick or Boyle tonight, but we say hello to you and thank you for being with us on the show, Pádraig. And glad you enjoyed the trip to Orm as well. And also, I think Noreen back on there to wish Noreen Callan, to wish John Cunningham a very happy birthday. Noreen is in Ferrymount there tonight listening in to us. Here's one from Rathcool in Dublin, and it says, enjoying the music there, Michael. Had a great night last night. Hope you had a great night last night at the Big Tom celebrations, commemorations in Orm in County Man. In regards to Margaret Collins in Rathcool, an enjoyable night it was. And thank you, Margaret, for sharing that lovely message with us tonight here on our late show. And also, let's see if, yeah, it's just a quick hello to, it says thanks, and from Patsy and Rita McCartney, actually, in Ottawa in Canada, and they say hello to Robin and Rosemary Daly, tuned in Stevenage in England. Now, they do mention this singer, and I know Jerry Glennon gave him a good song. Jerry loves this song, I have to say, and has plugged it a fair bit over the years, and it's Frank McCaffrey and Vermont in the Falls. So why not? Let's take a listen to the man from down there in Westport tonight.

Fran McCaffrey there, and a song I wrote there a lot of years back, and this one called Vermont in the Fall. Now, hello to Joe O'Brien and the folks there in the corner shop in Lanesborough. And Joe, thanks for the letter. Now, thanks for the email, I should say, but there must have been some email attached, but whenever it came in, it wasn't printed to go with it, so I'm not sure when the dates are on this. So if you're listening in, you might send it in to us again, and if not, during the weekend, we'll do it a Wednesday night, because I presume it's not coming up till next month. But anyway, I know it's in relation to, you were telling me here in this, we know that many of your listeners have connections to Lanesborough and a sister town, Ballyleague, on the banks of the River Shannon in counties of Longford and Roscommon. Significant number of your audience will be familiar with Lanesborough as a centre for Bornemona Works and the ESB power station. With the power station now closed and set to be dismantled and the Mount Dillon workshop closing at the end of the month, a group of locals have come together to organise a reconnection and recollection day. This event aims to honour and remember all the individuals and the families who have lived, worked and contributed to our community. So there you go, and that's actually in from Joe O'Brien. So when this was printed out anyway, there was no attached, if you know what I mean, except the main body of the letter there. So you might send that in to us during the week again, Joe, and we'd be delighted to give that a mention. That will have a significant outreach to many people on both sides of the River Shannon. And thanks, Joe. Good to hear from you. Hello to yourself and Martina up there in Lanesborough tonight. Many thanks. Now we're going to continue, and a quick hello to Martin and Mary Earless, who've been on to send greetings to us tonight, and they're enjoying the show in Castleconnor, County Sligo. I hope everything went well in Blaney and Oram, and we know you did big Tom proud, Michael, and a legend that will never be equals again. That's from Mary and Martin there in County Sligo tonight, and thank you very much indeed for that. John Glenn actually was one of the good friend of yours, so was one of the guest performers there as well. There's one here, it says let me see if we can, and yes, just take this for a moment now. Could you please say a big special, well, half special birthday, I suppose, there to Michael Moran from Ross, who is heading home after a family dinner in the Caledon Hotel in Kelchima, Mayo's biggest supporters. A big shout out to you there. Indeed, there's a nice photograph in here of Michael Moran in his county jersey with the number 34. He might be on the extended panel there, Michael. Anyway, thanks very much indeed, and love the trip to Kelchima. So we wish you well on the way home there to Ross. That's Ross, born Ross Pontoon country. So you might out from Cashlan or worry there. So the very best to you, Michael. And heading down below in across Malina, and wishing Mickey and Teresa Sweeney from Eshkara a very happy golden wedding anniversary. And this weekend, God bless them always. And that's in from Ellen, and it looks like FJ Genty in Doreal. So hello to the Gentys in Doreal as well, Ellen and FJ, I think it is, there. Or maybe PJ. It's anyway, it's in there to wish well to Mickey and Therese Sweeney from Eshkara. So we would do join in the good wishes there as well. And we'd also say hello to Anne out there who's enjoying our show. We're looking at the probably fit in two before at the 11 o'clock news headlines. Here we go with Kieran Rosny and an old Bill Monroe classic. Ricky Skaggs does a great job on this as well. The story of Uncle Pen.

There you go, fine music there from Kieran Rosny and friends. A quick hello there to Matthew Hark and Mark. Matthew, young fellow who loves music, loves Big Tom and the band, so we'll have something from Tom obviously after 11, between 11 and 12, and he made it all the way down from Mallon Head in County Donegal, of course, to be there last night in Orham, and absolutely enjoyed it very much. Hello to Leo Nolan over there in Athlone as well, who made it through up from Athlone, and they enjoyed the visit to the Monaghan commemorations and celebrations. Now, we'd also like to say a quick hello to, let me see, where's that gone on me there for a moment, and it was Sir Bell Clare, Tina and Roxy who are tuned in tonight, and mention of this man. So I think Sean Kane will take us towards the news at 11, lots of other stuff to catch up just after that, but let's take this number from Sean Kane from Carlisle.

0: Sean Cain there, and the story of the bundling on the shoulder from Sean. Thanks, Patsy. Grand. And lovely song indeed. Now, Father John Maloney, Niff Behol in Charlestown, a good night to you, John. Wishing you the very best. Met John there recently as well. And a quick hello to Margaret Halpin and the folks there in Tullamore. Love the show on Wednesday night. You did big Tom Proud, Michael, listening to the rest of the show tonight from Tullamore. Thank you very much indeed, Margaret. News at 11 coming your way.
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3: At 11, good evening, I'm Tina Gates. Emergency services are dealing with multiple casualties following a serious collision between a car and a bus in West Waterford. It happened shortly before 8 this evening on the N25 near Pilltown between Youghal and Dungarvan. Some of the injured were treated at the scene while others were taken to hospital. The road remains closed with local diversions in place. Three men have died in separate crashes in Meath, Limerick and Wexford earlier today. Two drivers died in collisions at Athboy and near Adair in the early hours, and a motorcyclist in his 50s was killed near Wellington Bridge this afternoon. Cliona O'Dwyer reports.
4: The motorbike the man in his 50s was driving collided with a van near Wellington Bridge. It happened on the R736 just before 3:15 this afternoon. The motorcyclist was pronounced dead at the scene. The coroner has been notified and a post-mortem examination will be arranged. The driver of the van didn't need immediate hospital treatment. Gardaí are appealing to anyone who may have witnessed the crash to come forward.
3: 43 Georgian nationals, including three children, have been deported from Ireland on a charter flight today. The Department of Justice, Home Affairs and Migration confirms the plane left Dublin this afternoon and landed in Tbilisi this evening. It's the sixth charter deportation operation this year. Germany's Chancellor has described a state election result as a disaster but promised to stay in office. Exit polls suggest Friedrich Merz, Christian Democratic Union, got just 5% of the vote in one area, with heavy losses expected in Berlin too. Polls have closed in Russia's first parliamentary elections since the invasion of Ukraine. An exit poll reported by state media is projecting a convincing win for the Kremlin-backed United Russia Party with 49.4% of the vote. There is now double the amount of homeless children as there are visible stars in the sky. That's according to Focus Ireland, which erected a telescope in Dublin City today to bring attention to the 5,600 children experiencing homelessness there. The charity's Jesse Wiesblatt says it's a physical reminder of the ongoing crisis here.
5: So really what we're looking to do through the telescope is act as that permanent reminder of the night sky and the children in Ireland who are experiencing this. You know, they're not, those 5,659 children, it's not just a number, it's a generation that are growing up in a crisis. You know, those are children without the safety and stability of their own home. So it's just that reminder as such.
3: Local Gardaí should be allowed to apply for CCTV cameras in areas with frequent antisocial behaviour. That's according to Fine Gael TD, following a poll which shows 85% of Dublin residents are in favour of more CCTV in high crime areas. Talbot Street, Connolly, Summerhill and Sean McDermott Street were among the city centre spots residents say need more surveillance. Dublin Bay South TD James Gagan says a national CCTV strategy is needed urgently.
6: We just haven't seen any investment in CCTV cameras for a number of years in Dublin. So what I want to see in that strategy is an actual investment in more CCTV cameras right across our city, in our urban villages, that local Gardaí responding to community need can apply to their commissioner or their assistant commissioner to have CCTV in their area, and that they be given the resources to do it, that we give more autonomy to communities.
3: Finally, a spoiler alert. The breakfast table's getting ever smaller in the castle. Ian's the latest contestant to leave the Traitors Ireland as the show enters its final week. Traitors Carla and Porrico switch things up again tonight, giving special powers to one of the fateful.
7: Whoever has the stagger will have two votes at the round table.
8: Yikes.
7: Great power, huh? Well, I can tell you that the traitors have decided that this stagger is going to Anna.
3: And that's your latest news update at 4 minutes past 11.
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8: with Connolly's Audi, Ballina, Sligo and Galway, where ordering your 262 vehicle is easy at connollys.ie.
0: Quick look at the weather forecast there, and we have it hand somewhere. You have indeed. So now, it's mostly cloudy with patchy light rain tonight, light southerly breezes and rather humid conditions overnight with the lowest temperatures of 13 to 16 degrees. Overcast and misty to start Monday, but sunny spells will break through by the afternoon. Plenty of fine weather as well, warmer than previous days with highs of 18 to 21 degrees with light southwesterly breezes. Further updates from met.ie.
1: The weather forecast
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Brian Call, the great Brian Call there from County Tyrone, starting the second hour of our show tonight. Hello to Paul there and Claire Morris, who is enjoying our show. Thank you, Paul. Hope that'll keep you pleased. And just to catch up with a few other messages here. Audi car keys found on the Irish Town Road, the Ball from Ballandine side. Okay, yeah. Nearer to Irish Town, so okay, between Irish Town and Ballandine there. And if you could give it a mention there. So I'm sure there's somebody badly stuck for those keys, I would imagine. So they were found on the Irish Town to Ballandine Road today, I suppose, or whenever. And could you, again, now we're gone way behind as regards trying to include all requested numbers. It's gone out of bounds, so we can't. So I can tell you that straight away. Too many requests in for too many songs. But anyway, we'll get through what we can. That's all I can say. Hello to Michael Murphy and Mary over in London. Always thinking about you, it says. And a song from Kevin Prendergast. He's a great favourite of theirs. That's in from Jo and Ann Hostey. Jo and Ann are out there in Lavely Row, Clunfad. And we did actually play Kevin, Let's Go Back to County Mayo, a little while ago. Hadn't seen the request, but we'll back dedicate that to Michael Murphy and his wife Mary in London. Thanks, Joe. And Anne over near Clunfather in Lavely Road tonight. And also, let's see, Michael, greetings from us Sligo people here at the Clunacool Sheep Festival and enjoying it all. Thanks to all the competitors and the attendees for making it a great occasion. And that's in from Dom Tierney, Ballyglass, Clunacool. Thanks, Dom. Heard a good bit of talk about that coming up, actually, so I'm glad it went well for you and you got a great day for it as well. Hello to Reggie Duffy in Cross Malina, who's been on to say hello to us all. Good man, Reg. Fair juice to you. And greetings, as I said there, to the folks in Clunacool as well. Hello to May Lyons there. May, thank you for your message. And again, we'll see. As I say, can't make promises with too many requests for too many people. Just can't fit them all in. And I went looking for you last night in Oram, and you were gone. I was told there would be. That's in from Larry, actually. Larry in Mitchell in Santry. In Dublin, from Kilimer in Galway. Larry, thanks. Great night to see the Travellers Band together again. Yes, my chauffeur had to very early tour today and had to be away earlier than before we finished. So that meant, so we had to be on the road. So thanks very much, Larry. Good to see you there, actually, last night. A good man, great supporter of a lot of things. And Larry is originally from Kilimer in County Galway there. So thanks, Larry, for that. And hello to Tommy there. And Tommy won't get around tonight. I played that song for you on Wednesday night. I did play it Wednesday night for you. So I honestly wish we're just top heavy requested. Tommy and Coran there in Ackle. We can't fit it in every night for you. And there you go. And thanks for the show last Wednesday night about Big Tom. Absolutely loved it. And that was in from Sean Cleary. That's in from Sean there. And Sean is tuned in to us tonight down over over in Brickens there. So now, well, thank you for that. Also hello to my sister Mary Tyrrell in Mount Temple in Westmeath, who's enjoying your show today. Happy birthday. And that's in from Johnny and Tom Conlon. The Conlon's there, and the Tyrrell family, and they're over around Mount Temple as well. And I know Johnny indeed, I've met Tom and the folks, great people, and they're enjoying our late show. Many thanks for that as well. And please play requests for John Regan as well. And that's in from Noel Gallagher in Kelchimog. Again, Noel, I'll see what I can do on the requested number. It's awful heavy tonight. And we thank you, and we do say hello to you there in Kelchima, and indeed, of course, to the great John Regan as well. Wish Teresa Murphy of Glencorrib a very happy birthday. Best wishes from Delia in Salt Hill, and hello to you, Delia, and indeed hello to Ger and Teresa, and Big Tom mentioned there, and we will have Big Tom coming up very soon, okay? And was that the version that you played of the Top 40 by Tony Hughes of the Cotton Mill Boys? And it was, actually. That was exactly. And there you go. You're on the ball. That's in from John Murphy out there tonight. Thanks, John, for sharing that with us as well. Did Mayo win three of their four All-Irelands wearing the white jersey? Well, they certainly won two of them. I don't think so in 1950 against Louth, but against Meath in 51, they certainly did wear that jersey. Okay. For my friend Eugene O'Connor, hope you're settling nicely into Castlereagh. And that's also a load to John Dempsey there in Ballhadreen. And thanks indeed, John, for your message and indeed requested numbers. And again, look, Chicago Joe as well. Hello to you, requested number there. I'll have
just can't cope with them. As simple as that. Liz McCabe is with us down in Wexford tonight. Loving the show. Thanks, Liz. Very good to have you with us and your family in Wexford. To Eamon Welch in Charlestown. How you doing, Eamon? All the Welches in Charlestown. Just a special shout out. I'm giving this off my own bat for Chris Carl. And hope Chris is keeping well. I haven't seen Chris for quite some time, of course. Chris, one of the founders of Midwest Radio, along with Paul, to give great service here to Midwest Radio for many years, living up there, not too far from Clare Galway. So we say hello to Chris and Martine up there, from all of us here, and the many listeners who will remember his lovely programmes on Midwest Radio. So shout out to you there, folks in Galway tonight. And also a quick hello to Noel Eaves, and Noel is listening to us in Castletown in the County Leash. Good man, Noel. And he loves the programme. Thanks for being with us. To Maureen Egan in Tipperary, she says, Michael and Patsy, hello to you all. Looking forward, as always, to another lovely show tonight. And say hello to Breeze O'Grady in Ballantrine from Michael, Kevin and myself here in Tipperary. Glad to do that for you as well. And hello to Liam Goodwin in Manchester, and he says hello to us all here. And heard the Sam Maguire Cup as a Bunny Conlon today, and say hello to Delia Grork and to Margaret Boyle and to Emma McDonald. And now we did play Kevin already on the show, so I hope you enjoyed that song from Kevin, your good friend from his days in Manchester. Julie Brosnan is with us in Kerry tonight, and she says hello from Castle Island. And greetings, Michael. Hope the celebrations and the commemoration ceremonies went well in Monaghan last night. For your beloved great friend, the late great Big Tom. I'm tuned in to hear the news of the weekend, Norm, so we'll mention that maybe a little later, between here and 12. So thank you for that. Just one more to go, two more to go. Lorraine Fahey, hello to Lorraine in Tuam. A lovely message in from Vincent Welch in Swinburne. He says, always looking forward to your show, Michael, as always. And another excellent show awaits. So thank you, Vincent. Mila Buhis to you tonight on our late show. Well, for all of you, here's here's a man from the County Longford, sadly no longer with us, a great, great singer from there in Granard. And his name was Chuck Owens. So here's Chuck and his rendition of Gypsy Joe and Me, top class.

Gypsy, Joe and Me. What a fabulous version of the song there from the late Chuck Owens from Granard in the County Longford. And we're staying in the County Longford, where we send hello to Lanesborough actually, and request in for PJ and Anne in Lanesborough. Any song of your choice, safe travelling home later. And thanks, Michael, enjoying the show. So we thank you very much indeed for that. Now, as I keep saying to you, we're completely and totally over requested for numbers. We just cannot possibly, if we're here for hours now, fit them all in at this stage. So we just have to go with what we can, as they say. And one here, it's says, please say hello to Annette Garvin in Portaclay, and we hope to see you on Thursday around four from the Galway gang, wishing you well up there on the North Mayo coast, Annette. The very best to you. Sam Maguire Cup will be visiting South Mayo tomorrow. It'll start off the day in Irishtown and Ballantyne schools, and it'll be in St. Coleman's College around half one, I presume, around that time anyway. Now, these are really just for... they're not really open as such to the general public. They're for the schools, so I think people will appreciate that. And it's for over in Coleman's now. It's for the students there, the pupils, and also for the staff, of course, of the school. A big tie-up with Coleman's College there. Over the five members of the panel from Coleman's went through Coleman's over the years. Dara Byrne, Noel McGrail, Stephen Cohen, Inda Hessian and Fintan Kelly. While also Colin Boyle, who's on the management team there with Andy Morden, and Conor Finn, strength and conditioning coach, all past pupils of St. Coleman's College. A big welcome awaits them there tomorrow. We wish them well. Also, I'd like to give a mention here to a coffee day in support of the Mayo Roscommon Hospice coming up in the Cushown Centre in Hollymount. That's this coming Thursday, the 25th, from 2 until 6. And it says, bring a friend to make this a special a social occasion in the village. That note in from Bridie McMahon. So there you go, Bridie. That's this coming Thursday. And again, hello to all of you there on that. Right, where else are we going here? Teresa Morden says hello to us from Derry Vohey in Bal. She's enjoying our show tonight as well. Thank you, Teresa. Flo Corcoran is in England. Dudley, and she says hello to Danny, her brother, Danny Burke in Castlereagh, and to all her friends around Castlereagh there tonight. Also to Pat and Betty Garvey in Ballantrubber, Roscommon. And again, it's a long shot tonight for requested artists, to be honest with you, we just can't cope with them. And thanks, Flo, for that. And Hext says hello to us tonight, and she is over in Devon, and or maybe she's not. She's in Irish. Let's see. I'm sure you had a brilliant weekend celebrating the one and only the great big Tom Michael. Last night in Listowel-Varna, actually. So she is in Listowel-Varna. That's where she is right now. And we say hello to you down there, Anne, as well. And again, we mentioned Liz McCabe in Wexford, who's a great listener and has been for a long time. Says another lovely show, and high five and keep it country. Maureen Crimmon says hello to us and to all our friends. Now, Maureen, I'm not sure if there was a message attached there. Love to all family and friends. That's all that came through, by the way. You're probably there in the Bronx in New York. Saying hello to the folks back around Lissacola, especially in County Roscommon. And Mary Marley in Ballarow. Breda Coffee in Cork. And Mary Tiger. I think Mary is Newport in Schmigel Connections there. So we say hello to you as well, Mary. And also a kick hello to Robin and Rosemary Daly, who've been on for Stevenage in England, and they pass on their regards to Rita and Patsy McCartney in Ottawa tonight. They love the show and they're enjoying it tonight. Well, some requests in tonight, and as I said, we can get in a few, but just a few of them. And here is Nan Tom from Connemara, the great Nan Tom. I love her version of The Banks of the Old Pontchartrain.

Great song there from Nan Tom Tommy, and let's move on. I want to say a quick hello there to Patricia Mulligan, and Patricia's in Loch Eglish in County Mon and listens into the radio show every week for a long, long time, every Wednesday and Sunday nights, and lovely to meet her last night at the in Orem GA Hall. So hello to you, Patricia, and all your folks, and to Mary Holton as well. Mary came over. Mary brought a Mayo flag along to the celebrations. How about that? And she's living up in County Monaghan, actually. She's originally from Clonairn, Kilmavie. So she says hello to all the folks back there and the friends and the folks around the Brusson Inn as well. Hello to all there. And hello to Mary there and Michael Grimes. Michael, they're in Broomfield, which is a few miles out from Blaney towards Carrick there, Carrick Macross. So shout out to all our friends back around Kilmavie, she tells me. I'd also like to say hello there to... I was asked to include a special shout out for Teresa Hurt. And so Teresa, you are tuned into us because we already heard from you and Emmy Bryan tonight, and the three girls have asked me to include a request here. That's the Kilmac girls, and that's Margaret Kiley and Mary Welch and Jeannie Carey, and they were they were all up there from Kilmac last night in Orem, and they asked me to especially include a request here, and I'm delighted to do that for you all. And also let me see, trying to make out some of my scribble there again. I'm not succeeding. A request there for also hello to Tom Keenan, and Thomas in Hackballs Cross in County Louth. Greetings to you tonight. I'd also like to say hello to Michael and Julie Donlan from Town and Country there in Chum. Greetings to them. They're always so faithful to Big Tom and the memories of the mainliners and the travellers over the years. They made the journey up, as did PJ Granahan, and probably home now, PJ, down our Keenan across Malina Country. So hello to you there, to Freddie and Stephanie Kyle there in Castledurg in the County Tyrone. Shout out to all of you as well, and indeed to Carl Cush and Pat Green there from near Cookstown in the County Tyrone tonight. And also to a very special hello to Caroline and Matty Lynch over there in Carlingstown in County Meath. They're tuned into the show. They love it. Caroline tells me actually that sometimes with the night wearing on, she says one of the great inventions of technology is the playback, the listen back, so she can get 2 hours of the show, maybe up to midnight, and the next day she can sit back and relax and get the rest of the show. So Caroline, a nice shout out to you, and thank you very much for all that. Okay, many thanks indeed. Right, we'll have more requests on that shortly, and just want to say hello. You just played one of my great favourites, Michael, Nan Tom, and this, it says... from Jim Sheehan, actually, in Tipperary. Great to see Sam in Bunny Conlon, and saw Anthony Egan playing in the White of Connacht back in the day down in Tralee quite a few moons ago. No fire service needed at the Kerry final today. Yeah, I just was aware of bits of that. You know, what I kind of was a bit surprised, Jim, I have to say, was I thought that the attendance was actually very, very small at the Kerry football final today. And I don't know if you have any views on that, but I really thought it was. But well done to Rathmore anyway. They had a few pints to spare there. It was 2 or 3 or 4 or something at the end over Dr. Croke's. I think it was 3 pints. It was 4, actually. So fair juice them. I think it's only their second time ever winning that. Ed Nomadi is their manager. I would have known his sister Linda, actually. And I think it was 2011 they won it before. So a special day, and they're right on the over there towards the Cork border, and I'm sure big celebrations in Rathmore tonight down there. So fair juice to them. Thanks anyway, and we're going to move on again. And a quick hello there to, can I pick that one up, and it's from Liam Balhadrine, and he says, Michael, let's see, enjoying your show here in Ballsbridge in Dublin after work. And that's from Liam Balladrine. Thanks for keeping us connected, Michael. Love your show. Home from home in Dublin, and your show is. So that's a lovely message here. So we thank you for that. And here we go with Hugo Duncan, and Try a Little Kindness.

0: No, that's remember the first version I heard of that was Glen Campbell back the years, actually, and a good song. It is too. That was actually Hugo Duncan there from way up north. Right, let's see where else are we going here. Just trying to, let's, yeah, we'll do that in just a moment. Right, also, we just a quick hello there now to Houston, Texas. Houston calling, enjoying the show here from Houston, and please say play a song for my husband Michael, who is driving to Austin, and that's in from Joan Masterson. Thanks very much indeed, Joan, for that lovely message, and we're glad to do that, and we'll include him in our next song, which actually has a California background, and that's coming up in just a few moments. And also, just a quick hello here to Edgware in London. We say hello to Deza and Margaret Kramer, who are enjoying our show there, and pass on our best wishes, they say, to Liam and Anne Rosemont in Longford, to Kathleen Sinead and Catherine Traynor in Monaghan, Clontibret, and Deza and Margaret, from Deza and Margaret. And Traynor is a great name up around Monaghan there, isn't it? Ivy Vale especially, but this time it's in Clontibret. So thanks indeed to all of you. Great to have you tuned in to us. Now, we just split this into a few bits, but let's have a look here at some of the Mayo Championships today, very briefly, and we'll have also little reflections, very brief, for all of them actually, on Galway and Roscommon as well. But in the Mayo Senior Football Championship this week, it's down to the last four. It's last four, and the semi-finals in Mayo will this year feature, if I have them to hand there, should have them somewhere, and it's, the first up semi-final will be next Saturday week between Gary Moore and Bell Mullet, and that game is to be played in Charlestown on Saturday week, and the second game will be 2 weeks from today, Brafe and Castlebar. I mean, they don't get much more local derbies than that, then, do they, Brafe and Castlebar? And that game is going to be in, as my apologies, Brafe and Castlebar is in Charlestown, and Gary Moore and Bell Mullet is in Ballina, in Ballina Stephen Knight's grounds. So, Gary Moore, Bell Mullet in Ballina Saturday week, and Brafe and Castlebar on Sunday, at this day 2 weeks, and of course that comes after the results of the weekend, with Gary Moore edging Crossmolina by 2 points yesterday evening, last night, and I think Castlebar had around 6 points over Ahamore in their first up game. Today it was a win for Brafe over Westport, I think about 6 points in that at the finish, 2 goals at the finish, and good win for Bell Mullet over Claremorris in Claremorris this afternoon as well. So you're down to the last four there, and in the intermediate it's the three teams that are already gone through to the semi-finals are My Davits, Ballinrobe, and Davits Milltown, Davits Ballantyne Irishtown. So it's a bit confusing almost there. My Davits and Davits are into the semi-finals, and Ballinrobe are, and the Kiltane Riley Nady will join them, and that was deferred because of the passing of Thomas Francis Gibbons, whose son is co-manager there of the Island 80 team. So that game will be played obviously in the coming week, and next weekend I presume. And also actually in the county, we big upset in the ladies senior football. That one took a lot by surprise. Westport knocked out by a point by Barishoon. Big surprise there, I have to say. And Knockmore, as expected, going through with a win over Kilmavie into the ladies' final. So it's going to be Barishoon and Knockmore. And just elsewhere, a result that caught my mind was Castlebar winning the Minor A hurling. Bit of a surprise there. It was a draw with Turin in the first game, and comfortable winners actually in the replay. So there you go. Well done to Castlebar Mitchells there, 2-12 to 2-2. The Turin under 14 hurlers, they play actually in the Roscommon League, and they had a good win there in the final of the Roscommon League today, the under 14s defeating Four Roads. So there you go. That's some of the scene from Mayo. Right, we'd like to say a special hello there to sorry, Patsy, just for a moment there, if you're tuned into it. And, okay, and I want to just include a request there that you mentioned to me. Okay, Paul. Yeah, just a quick hello there to Mick and Paul. Paul. And they're heading somewhere down the line, over the line. And they're on the road there tonight, the long haul, the long steer, huh?
1: On the run.
0: On the run there, on the run again. Not on the road again, on the run again. Anyway, they're travelling and clocking up the miles there on the long steer, and they're tuned into us. But I was asked to say a special hello to Paul, by the way, and we will. And here's Mick Mulhern, Mick is the driver there, and taking us all the way to a beautiful place called Rosal in California.

Michael Hearn there in the story of the Roseville Fair. Mick was actually in Monaghan last night as well, and he was performing in at the Old Coach, where they're having three nights of Friday, Saturday and tonight of country music there in memory of the great Big Tom. And that was on in the Old Coach Inn. A few acts were in there last night as well, and I was out in Oram, actually, out in Tom's home half parish. So there you go, and they're on the road again, on the road again. Patsy said on the run again. So now, let's move on. After all of that, we wish you safe travelling, chaps. The very, very best indeed as well. Now, also a lovely message in here, and it's in from Longford listeners, Kevin and Mary Murphy up there, not too far from Granard, actually, and always great to hear Chuck Owens as well. Thanks for playing Chuck Owens, a great friend of theirs, by the way, and what a great singer. We'll dedicate that also to Gypsy Joe and me, to Joey Flanagan in Concord in Massachusetts, and requests coming in there for loads of different songs. Honestly, folks, I haven't a hope of getting round to a fraction of them at this stage. Where else are we going here? Yep, let's say a quick hello here to... we mentioned Caroline, I think we did, Matty Lynch there in County Meath, for Michael and Pauline Gagan, and they are Castleblaney and Armagh, actually lovely people. Shout out to them, good listeners of ours. Noel McDonough was up from Manulla in Castlebar there last night as well, and supporting the night. Hello to you, Noel, out there tonight. And also a quick hello to very, very special hello actually to Jim and Marion Mulcrone. Now Jim is from Castlebar. Marion, I think, is out the Turlough Park area, but they've been living in Navan for many, many years. They say they were thrilled with Mayo's All-Ireland win indeed, and they were there last night celebrating, and they love our show. They tune into us on a regular basis up there in Navan, so a quick hello to them there tonight. To Charlie and Bridie Sharkey from Dunlow, who only got a chance to wave to last night, or at least I think it was he I was waving to, needed the glass is on, and hello to you there. Many thanks indeed. Seamus Curley, spotted Seamus there last night. Maybe Teresa was there, I'm not sure. It's a big crowd on stage at that stage, so we say hello to you there in Ballardreen as well tonight. The very best to all of you. And to Pádraic and Mary O'Hare, of course, who are celebrating, who are up there as well. Great supporters, and always there to lend support, I have to say, there in from up from Clonbur. To Michael and Helen Donoghue are up from Limerick as well, and we mentioned the Kilmac girls earlier on, so again hello to all of you there tonight. Now I'm going to take a song that the lads did on stage last night, and there were some of the verses that I actually wrote to an old American song, and they adopted this as the Travellers signature sign off over the years. And Jerry Sherlock was up there as well. I know Jerry loves this song, so here it is. And as I said, we put these verses together one night, I remember, in Abbey Leaks back the years. And here's Tom.

Travel On. That's not Travel On now, so we'll just see if we can pick up the sound that we wanted to play there again, and just try and get it back up on the system here, and I think we should be ready to go at it right now. And here is, I hope, Travel On.

Yes, by Tom Travelon, and that was played toward the end of their set last night with the Travellers. The get-together featured Kevin McCooey. Lovely to meet Kevin and see him singing a few songs like Amanda. I did a lovely version of that song, and also Today I Started Loving You Again, and of course the Travelon. Carrie Conlon was absolutely excellent, went down an absolute treat there singing some of the old songs, Streets of Gold and different ones like that. And Paddy King was doing the more rocky songs, the uppity song, the poppy songs, I should have said there, and that he would have done with the band over the years as well. In fine form is Paddy, hello to his wife Mary as well, and to his son Dan, their son Dan, what a gentleman, put on, so welcoming for all of us, I have to say, last night as well. And Patsy McDermott, of course, the great Patsy, always in great form there. And they were joined by Harry Leonard as well, and also a young lad, James Toner, who's just at the Armagh side, a few miles out the road in Newton Hamilton. And that was it, I think, with the band on the night. And, you know, you'd also be remembering the passing of lads like Thomas Kernan and Ken Kennedy and others who played with the band over the years and sadly no longer with us. And I might be missing out on others. I remember lads, young Sean McCormick played with them, and Derek Farrell. And there was others that came and went along the years as well, but special times indeed. And just to say a quick hello, of course, to Margot, who put on a fine show as well, and Shunny Cramsey and John Glenn, the great John, was there as well performing. And there was John Scally, he's from just outside, did two songs, he's outside Mullingar. Leo Nolan performed a song there, Bed of Roses as well. And Thomas McBride, of course, Thomas did a good few songs on the night, and Damien Davis. So I think I'm not leaving anybody out there. I hope I'm not anyway. And Dan Murtha, of course, Dan opened the show as well, and looked after sounds and all of that. So between them all, they did a grand job. Now we're going to... Also, I did mention Mayo briefly, and we're going to mention Galway and Roscommon. Might do it both very quick here now. Listening in there to Galway Radio there as well this evening, because I always like to keep up with the scene there. The lads do a good job, I have to say. Fair dues them. And, Crothwell and Ardrahan. Your heart would have to go to Ardrahan tonight. This evening they were a pint up. Then they went 2 pints up into 3 minutes of injury time. It looked all over. There was another play allowed. And honestly, I don't know, what's the lad's first name? Is it Derek or David? He's Zimmer is the surname. And he got a cracking goal for Crothwell, but practically the last poke of the game, and they won by a pint. It must be absolute joy for them and total heartbreak for Ardrahan down there. Lovely Ardrahan in County Galway. So the draw was made just after that, and Cyril Farland was there anyway. I was listening to him. And anyway, the lineup for the Galway senior hurling semi-finals, quarter-finals are, and it always, I have great interest in the Galway hurling teams over the years and all of that. So the lineup features Tommy Larkins will take on Turlough Moore, Atten Rye take on Loch Ray, Sarsfields will play Crothwell, and Clarenbridge will play Gort. So it's a great hurling here. They're all close enough to each other actually down there. So lots of four great quarterfinals to look forward to there in the Galway Senior Hurling Championship. So again, well done to everybody there, and looking forward to some great games there. And just to move to Roscommon for a moment, and they're into the last four in the Senior Football Championship in Roscommon. The draw was made as well, and it will feature the defending champions and a fabulous team that they are as well, St. Bridges there from South Roscommon. They'll play Strokestown. And in the other semi-final, it will be, do I have it in front of me here now? Pearses and Pádraig Pearses will play Boyle, and in the other semi-final. Those four teams made it through there with wins over Roscommon Gaels, Orne, Glavies and Castlereagh St. Kevin's over the weekend. The one game that went extra time there was Michael Glavies against Pádraig Pearses. That would have been a huge shock, I would imagine, but it came very close and it went extra time. Now, Pearses did pull away a wee bit, but the final score after extra time wasn't reflective really at all of the closeness of that game. One interesting statistic from that match actually was that in the course of the 60 minutes of normal time, whatever added minutes, and then the 10 minutes either side, 20 minutes of extra time,
Cormac Pierce's did not register a single wide, not one wide, while Michael Glavis had 13 wides. So Glavis will regret that, actually. They obviously had their chances, but sadly for them, I should say, I'm not taking sides there, lost out. And those are the semi-finals coming up in Roscommon. So we wish them all well. Don't know the intermediate ones, but I know Aireog did get through to the intermediate quarterfinals. They're one of our border clubs, so I would take probably more interest in the border clubs, obviously. So there you go. Seamus Dooley hails from County Longford, and he's a fine singer. Hello to Dixie, who's enjoying our show tonight. Loves our show on the selection, and greetings to you on the programme. This is an old favourite, and I've played different versions of this song by many, many people, and some slow, some in between, and some that rather a little more up tempo. Well, here's one maybe falls into that category. I know Patsy says he's a fine singer from County Longford. His name is Seamus Dooley, not awful well known outside of our region here, but by God, can he deliver a good song. Here he is.

0: What a lovely version of that song, and that's in from Seamus. That's from Seamus Dooley, who comes from up there in County Longford. And greetings to all our friends in the County of Longford as well tonight, tuned into us here on the Late Show. Right, let's see if we can just, as I say, scroll here for some reason, not picking it up there as we should. But anyway, a few other things to get printed out as well in the next few minutes, and. No, something isn't coming up. Leave that till after the news at 12. Quick hello as well to Pádraig Kelly out there tonight. And Pádraig says, it must be hard to travel to Orne and Orem and all the great people there. And missing the great Big Tom. Please play Big Tom and the Mainliners if you can. As also include the Mainliners as well at Big Tom's. Some nights. That's from Pádraig Kelly, so hello to you, Pádraig, there. Now, to be honest, it's mainly the Mainliners, but this weekend we're celebrating the Travellers as well, so that is quite clear as well. So I have to give them a wee bit tonight, and they were very popular with so many people as well. And hello to PJ O'Brien. I'm not sure PJ is listening to us, but shout out to you, PJ. And it says here, a quick hello, Michael, to my cousin Sarah Leonard in Lahardon, a very happy birthday. And that's in from Paul Dean, and Paul is listening in to us there tonight in London. So hello to all. George Jones takes us to the news at 12 o'clock. The race is on.
1: Well, you're happy to be here, and I'll tell you what. Well, you're happy to be here, and I'll tell you what, we might stay till 2 or 3 o'clock in the morning as long as they'll film us. I just want to know one thing. Are you ready?
2: Yeah! Well, I feel tears welling up, cold and deep inside my mind. I'm a victim. This time I'm going in short and painful. I may never shame.

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1: Tús na hóra Midwest Radio le Airgrid. 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Ionas gur féidir le gach teaghlach, gró agus pobl tarabha a bhaintseastaí.
2: At midnight, good evening, I'm Tina Gates. Emergency services are dealing with multiple casualties following a serious collision between a car and a bus in West Waterford. It happened shortly before 8 this evening on the N25 near Pilltown between Yall and Dungarvan. Some of the injured were treated at the scene while others were taken to hospital. The road remains closed with local diversions in place. Three men have died in separate crashes in Meath, Limerick and Wexford earlier today. Two drivers died in collisions at Athboy and near Adair in the early hours, and a motorcyclist in his 50s was killed near Wellington Bridge this afternoon. Cliona Udwar reports.
3: The motorbike the man in his 50s was driving collided with a van near Wellington Bridge. It happened on the R736 just before 3:15 this afternoon. The motorcyclist was pronounced dead at the scene. The coroner has been notified and a post-mortem examination will be arranged. The driver of the van didn't need immediate hospital treatment. Gardaí are appealing to anyone who may have witnessed the crash to come forward.
2: 43 Georgian nationals, including three children, have been deported from Ireland on a charter flight today. The Department of Justice, Home Affairs and Migration confirms the plane left Dublin this afternoon and landed in Tbilisi this evening. It's the sixth charter deportation operation this year. Germany's Chancellor Friedrich Merz has described his party's projected result in Mecklenburg, Western Pomerania, as a disaster. The far-right AfD is ahead there, while the left party leads in Berlin. Russia's election chief says its voting infrastructure faced more than 1,000 waves of cyber attacks during the parliamentary election. It's claimed over 100 targeted the online voting system. Vladimir Putin's United Russia Party is currently leading the count. Meanwhile, Ukraine's launched the biggest ever drone attack on Moscow. Two people have been killed after 1,000 drones were dispatched in overnight attacks near Moscow, also hitting a key oil refinery. BBC journalist based in Riga, Yaroslava Kurnihina, says Ukraine's president has been ignoring pleas from US President Donald Trump to not target oil infrastructure.
4: Apparently, it's meant to show Moscovites that Ukraine has certain control over the skies over Moscow, and one of the biggest airports in the Russian capital also temporarily suspended flights, so it does affect the daily life of some Moscovites.
2: Local Gardaí should be allowed to apply for CCTV cameras in areas with frequent antisocial behaviour. That's according to a Fine Gael TD following a poll which shows 85% of Dublin residents are in favour of more CCTV in high crime areas. Talbot Street, Connolly, Summerhill and Sean McDermott Street are among the city centre spots that residents say need more surveillance. Dublin Bay South TD James Gagan says a national CCTV strategy is needed urgently.
5: We just haven't seen any investment in CCTV cameras for a number of years in Dublin. So what I want to see in that strategy is an actual investment in more CCTV cameras right across our city, in our urban villages, that local Gardaí responding to community need can apply to their commissioner or their assistant commissioner to have CCTV in their area, and that they be given the resources to do it, that we give more autonomy to communities.
2: Finally, a spoiler alert. The breakfast table's getting ever smaller in the castle. Ian's the latest contestant to leave the Traitors Ireland as the show enters its final week. Traitors Carla and Porrigo switch things up again tonight, giving special powers to one of the faithful.
6: Whoever has the stagger will have two votes at the round table.
7: Yikes.
6: Great power, huh? Well, I can tell you that the traitors have decided that this stagger is going to... Anna.
2: And that's your latest news update at 4 minutes past midnight.
8: And in sport, Manchester United needed a late equaliser to finish 1-1 at Fulham in the Premier League and avoid a third straight defeat in all competitions. Matthias Cunha scored late on at Craven Cottage, and that draw has lifted Fulham off the bottom of the table. The early leaders, Manchester City, made it 5 wins from 5 with a 5-3 victory against Sunderland this afternoon. Elsewhere, Liverpool got past Bournemouth 1-0 with Alexander Isak again on target, and Leeds against Crystal Palace end a goalless. Leeds have maintained their unbeaten start to the campaign. campaign. Celtic boss Martin O'Neill admits it's been a tough week for the club. The Scottish Premiership leaders lost 1-0 to Rangers today, their second defeat to their Old Firm rivals in a week. O'Neill says they'll reset and come back strongly after the international break. Rory McIlroy has narrowly missed out on victory at golf's BMW PGA Championship. The Masters champion was among a group of players on 15 under par in second place, two shots behind the winner JJ Spawn at Wentworth. McIlroy remained second on the Race to Dubai standings, while Irish Open winner Shane Lowry ended up on 11 under par. Ireland rugby head coach Scott Beaman says today's WXV opener against the USA is a game they should have won. When captain Aaron King scored Ireland's fifth try early in the second half, the hosts had led by 31 points to 12 at Tallaght Stadium before the USA rallied to win by 40 points to 36. Beaman admits it's frustrating and says his team need to be smarter against Japan next week. Rathmore have been crowned the new Kerry senior football champions. Keane Dineen and Fionn Murphy scored goals in either half as they won by 2-10 to 12 points against Dr. Crokes. It's just a second ever title for Aidan O'Mahony's side and their first in 15 years. Evelyn Nagaro and Jack Marley are the latest Irish boxers to seal quarter-final spots at the European Boxing Championships. They are now just one win away from a medal in Bulgaria. And Run Ted Run won the feature race on the first day of Listowel's Harvest Festival to maintain his unbeaten record. Under the ride of Paul Townend, the five-year-old justified favouritism to win the Derry Gold Maiden Hurdle. That was part of a treble on the card for the champion trainer Willie Mullins. And that's your news and sport. I'm Will O'Callaghan. It's now 6 minutes past the hour.
7: The weather forecast
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10: Weather forecast, cloudy, mostly cloudy, with patchy light rain, light southerly breezes and rather humid conditions overnight with the lowest temperatures 13 to 16 degrees. Overcast tomorrow and misty to start, but sunny spells will break through by the afternoon. Plenty of fine weather too, warmer than previous days with highs of 18 to 21 degrees with light southwesterly breezes. Further updates from met.ie. That's our final news headlines, weather and sporting update on the show as this Sunday night as we hit 7 minutes after the hour of midnight.
7: The weather forecast
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10: Around the country, around the world, as I say on the show as we go tonight. And thank you very much indeed for requests coming in from so many parts of the world tonight, as always. And thank you for that. And we are going to continue. And as I said last night, we were up in the lovely small village of Oram, where they had those lovely flashing signs, "Welcome to Big Tom Country." It was very special indeed, I have to say. And it was lovely to travel up with Mick Mulhern, actually, and back. And sometimes when you're in the passenger seat, you actually can relax a lot more. And the day bloomed up beautifully towards the evening there, and travelling up to parts of Cavan on towards Ballina and Cavan, bypassing Cavan Town and on towards Drung and Tullyvin and that area. And there's an area there, I think it's just outside, is it Tullyvin or Drung? And you have you're on a kind of a height and you have a great view over parts of Cavan there and heading towards Monaghan. And it is such a beautiful country. It's different from other parts of Ireland. The Drumlin geography or topography of that area, it's quite special. And I was saying to Mick, you find it hard to be able to dig out a football or hurling field here. No, that didn't register with Mick Mulhern. And anyway, not to worry, I know he'll enjoy that himself. He says, I don't think Mick ever played football there from Bohola or Mike Davis, but not to worry, he has other talents, as everybody has in their own ways. But it is a lovely part of the country up there. You just get a sense that you're moving into a different part. You're moving into border country, and it was lovely. And then coming into Coot Hill and Bally Bay, and seeing the lovely lakes there, passing by Lynch's pub and grocery there on the left hand side when you cross from Cavan into Monaghan, a road I've travelled so many times over the years that always takes me back. and the sign for Latin there, and the lake by the side, and on through to Hamlet, into Blaney, and then out the twist and windy road out to Oran. Special times, and for me, special memories all the way. And we'd also like to say hello to Sharon from Birmingham, who was over there last night as well, and who listens into my show on a regular basis. This is a song that Tom recorded with the Travellers back the years, and it was one of those songs that almost skips your mind. This is a song that I first heard from John Denver. I don't know who wrote the song, actually, but there have been a few versions of Noel Cassidy did a very nice version as well, I have to say. It's a song called Darcy Farrell, and here's Tom with the Travellers and that particular song, and this is dedicated very specially to all the people we met last night, and a special hello to Louise Rooney there from, I used to say from the shop, but Louise told me last night, she said the shop is sadly closed now, but somebody has the yard rented at the back there. It's to all our lovely friends in Oram. I think I mentioned Carol and Bernie Lafferty earlier on, and to all of those people who are, Shane Fitzsimons, who's the chair of the club there, and to all the McBride family, of course, to Thomas and Dermot, and to Aisling and Siobhan, and all of the extended family circle there, the very best to each and every one of them. Here is Tom from his days with the Travellers and the story of Darcy Farrell.

Beautiful song there from Big Tom, the story of Darcy Farrow. And you know what? They don't write songs like that anymore. Beautiful. Sad song, very sad in many, many ways. And a great love story in that song, the story of Darcy Farrow. And the lad who couldn't stand the pain after her horse had fell down and she died. Just extraordinary times. Extraordinary song, actually. Hello to Martin and Mairead Canny and Gara France, who are enjoying the music tonight, as they always do. Hello to all our good friends in Gara France, and to the McWalters there tonight as well. And to all our good friends around that area, John and Cora. And yeah, hello to all of you there in Gara France, and the Flahertys inside in Dunmore as well. And so many other messages here. And hello to Muriel and Muriel Travers is listening to us in Leitrim tonight. Good on you, Muriel. Thank you for that. And now it says, Michael, I was disappointed on Friday night's late show when two of the Mayo team were not on the show, Dara Byrne and Ryan from Belmullet. They were two of the best players in the final, says Sean. Well, you know, I can't honestly say why or what, but some of the lads had matches this weekend, and some went and some didn't go, and it wasn't that anybody was left out. I would imagine it was their own personal choice. I would imagine, no, I don't know, but I would say so. And I have to say, as a Mayo person, I was immensely proud of them. I thought it was an absolutely beautiful moment. And I mean, it's just the summer of 2026 is one we won't, will never forget, and that is absolutely the truth. And Tommy and myself, where Tommy was telling me there the other day, I don't know if I mentioned the other day, Mayo have played, he told me, 69 games, leaving out challenge games, since we lost the game to Tyrone in the All-Ireland final in 2021. And he's not too far out, he could be spot on. And 69 games between league and championship games over the and between us all, maybe losing, miss one might have missed and one or two on the other side of it, but between us we were at 66 of those 69 games. And as I always say, we go to games and we enjoy the games, win, lose or draw, and we don't give out about other counties we're playing. That is in the nature. If we lose to Galway, Roscommon, whoever we lose to, you wish them well. You shake hands with the people from the county beside you and you wish them well, because you know on the day, the odd time you might say, oh, we were unlucky to lose that game, and that makes it a wee bit harder. But certainly in relation to Roscommon this summer, there was no problem at all. Roscommon on the day in Castlebar were the better team. So you do what any sports person should do, shake hands with your Roscommon friends on the way out and wish them well. And the same on the many occasions that we would have played Galway as well. One or two games, I'll have to admit, up in Salthill there a year or two ago when Conor Loftus was, I thought, penalised wrongly, as he was, because the referee actually admitted it lately. It's a bit more difficult in those days, but look, you take it, and that's the way it is. So in relation to your comment in there, Sean, I'd say it possibly was the players' decision themselves. Big hello to Pat Tom and Ballycroy, and that's in from John and Bridie, who are enjoying the show tonight. And shout out to Karen McLaughlin, great afternoon dancing in Listoon Varna, and that's in from Evelyn in Lahinch. And please play Mick Mulhern. We did play Mick actually earlier on. A mention of that, Mick is playing and Karen McLaughlin and Brendan Quinn. They're doing a show, concert show in the Coleman Centre in Gortsheen. I think John from the Gortsheen Centre was on to give that a wee mention here. I did see that coming early somewhere tonight, and that's on next Thursday night starting at 8 o'clock in the Coleman Centre in Gortsheen in County Sligo. Request for Tom Thornton, who's listening into our show tonight. He loves my show in Cong. Man, Tom, fair juice to you. Hello to all our many listeners in Cong, and a special hello to Stephen and Geraldine Murphy there tonight. And Michael Welch and all the folks there in Ashford in Cong. Many thanks to all of you. Gerard Sherlock has been on, and he says, from Sligo, what a wonderful night in Orem last night. It was fantastic to see the familiar faces of so many of Big Tom's loyal fans from the four corners of the country and beyond. The entertainment was class, but how fantastic it was to see the members of the Travellers on stage again. I was so delighted they did. They did the country
Yeah, and the entertainment was class. Sorry, they did your song Travel On at the end of their part of the show. Hopefully, they may do a few more shows because they went down so well. And they did indeed. And thanks very much indeed, Ger, for that reflection. Something else was crossing my mind there, and it's gone out of it when you were talking there, when you were reflecting on that tonight, and just gone out of my head. But they were, and hopefully that may be the case. Now, I'm going to obviously just mention, we need to mention, because this won't be long coming up, 6-7 weeks around, and I know the tickets will be out tomorrow evening, actually, for the show. Should be in the Radisson Hotel in Sligo at the latest by Tuesday, and they will be also in, they will certainly be very shortly during the week in Gillespie's there in Tobercurry, probably with in Siobhan's in Charlestown as well. They'll also be in Glenn's shop in Claremorris, Ballyhonus Road, and with a wonderful Jan Deck up there in Chum the Quins, and probably one or two others. Patsy will be also taking orders for them here at Midwest, at Patsy here on the station, and car shop in Ballina on the Crossmolina Road, and also they will be in, they're on Ticketmaster. Now, look, I don't want to overstate this, but if you get them in the shops, you do get them at the €35. If you get them online, you have to pay extra for them. So now let's see, we're going to just give you a run out on the Monday night, a great lineup on Monday night, which is the second of November in the Radisson Blue Hotel there on the Ross, on the Innes, sorry, it's the Ross Point Road in Sligo. And we have Sandy Kelly, we have Joe Moore. These are all on the one show, the one night, it's a fantastic lineup. Sandy Kelly, Joe Moore, brilliant singer from Derry. Kieran Rosney, Sean Wilson, delighted to have Sean from Derry with us. We have Evie Neal, we have Ian Corrigan, the great Ian Corrigan from Cavan will be with us for the first time. Caitlin Murtha from County Down. More locally then we have Colm O'Donnell from Sligo and Tony Martin from Sligo. And we have Thomas and Fiona from Fermanagh, Barry Stewart, son of the great Jean Stewart from Tyrone, Eddie Gallagher, Donegal, Paul O'Connor from French Park, Bernadette Ruddy, Foxford, and Paul Kelly is with us actually for the very first time, and he's from Donegal, Charlie Arkins, and the Ryan Turner Band. They're all on the Monday night. Tuesday night, another brilliant lineup. Again, the Ryan Turner Band, and this time featuring Billy Condon on the Monday, on the Tuesday night, and a great lineup on Tuesday night. We have Tuesday the 3rd. John Glenn will be there, Sean Cuddy, Emma McCann, Tony Allen, Myra Fraser, Scotland, Mick Mulhern, Tony Kerr, Father James McDonough, Ballymote, Pat McKenna, Jordan McPoland, the winner of the last series there of Lord Shearer, I think he's County Down. And locally we have Aoife McDonough from Gortsheen area, Edel Fahey from Sligo. We have Michelle Murphy coming up from Wexford, and we also have the group that I'm so much looking forward to playing and to seeing, and they are such absolutely lovely, lovely girls, all the way from County Fermanagh. And here they're joined by Nathan Carter, and they together, the four girls are known as Tully. And they are on the show with us on the Tuesday night. They will go down an absolute treat. I know it. And they've even told me they're going to do a Big Tom selection. So here they are with Nathan Carter. And good advice, listen to the radio. Tully from County Fermanagh.

Absolutely fabulous. That's Tully, the girls there from County Fermanagh, and they are so looking forward to being with us, and we are so looking forward to having them on Tuesday night, the 3rd of November, at the show in Sligo. They are super. Let's say hello to Marion Carney out there tonight. She says, wish we could have been there in Oram last night. So thanks, Marion, for your lovely message in to us. Patricia Gibbons says hello to us tonight. Hello to you, Patricia. And let's say hello to... to Beverly McGowan, I think it says. I have been at the Old Coach Inn Friday and Saturday, and again tonight. The place is bouncing. Some fantastic artists on stage, and great night tonight. And that's in from Beverly McGowan there tonight. So thanks, Beverly, for sharing that with us as well. Pat Ward is in Westport. I got the weekend, Michael. He was... got the week okay, and good man, Big Tom. That's in from Pat Ward there in Westport tonight. Mary Keown, and oh, Mary, I don't believe it. Were you there? I didn't get to see you last night. And Mary and Francie. And we had a great night last night in Orm. And it was the big crowd there last night. Didn't get to say a chance to say hello. But anyway, thank you very much indeed for that. Paddy and Alice Gallagher, I got a chance to say a brief hello to them. It was busy, busy, busy. They were up from Longford. And a shout out to Paddy and Alice there tonight. Great to see you as well. Helen Tolan tonight. Great night in Orm, says Helen. Thanks, Helen, for that. And Francis Malone says hello to us from Galway there tonight. And say, oh, sorry, let me see. That one was... enjoy the memories and the music, says Helen. And thanks indeed for that. And Margaret Halpin. Hello to Margaret Halpin as well. And Mary Calb. We'll just catch up with some of those a little later on again. And where else are we going? And Cannon had sent in those to us. I actually heard the live draw, and so we give them a mention. But I'll give it a mention for you again in Cairnbridge. The quarterfinals of the Galway Senior Hurling Championship. Lochray, the Athenry, Sarsfields take on Cropwell, Clarenbridge, Gort. That's quite a local derby with only Ardrahan in between there. And they were so hard luck today. And Tommy Larkins v Turlochmore. So lots of excitement coming up there in the Galway Hurling Championship. Catherine Healy says hello to us from London, enjoying the show and enjoy as always, and was watching Big Tom's memories from the celebrations in Monaghan, celebrating and commemorating him So thanks, Catherine, over in London tonight. And Robin Daly says, thanks, Michael, enjoying a smashing show tonight here in London, in Stevenage. And thanks for playing Nan Tom earlier on the show. No bother whatsoever. George Langan is enjoying our show, tuned into us in Dublin tonight. Good man, George. Thank you for that also, and for being with us. And Billy McFarland is with us in Antrim. The great Billy McFarland. I have such respect for that man. An absolute gentleman. Old stock, as we say in this part of the country. Thanks, Billy. I hope you're keeping well, and I hope Nan is keeping well. And here you are with a nice country song, Your Good Self, from Mahaghlin, County Antrim. I'll forgive you for the last time again.

Billy McFarlane listening in to us in County Antrim tonight. Good man, Billy, fair juice to you. And what a gentleman. Love so many people down this part of the world as well, I have to say. Right, we're going to catch up with a few others here. It's been a very busy night here on Midwest Radio's Late Show. And as we go around the country and around the world, just trying to scroll here for a moment, if this will open for me. Me and technology are not friends. Well, we're middling friends, but not great. And let's see if that will come through for me. Hopefully it will. It's very slow in opening there. But anyway, if not, we'll just have to plough on. And can't understand. Oh, yes, it is. James Jennings. Hello to you, James. You're enjoying the show. And tonight, yeah, hard day tomorrow ahead, and good wishes to Fiona Commons as well, do you say? So there you go. So thanks, James, for that message into us from Creva in Cong tonight. Many thanks. Maureen in Tipperary, we did mention that one earlier on, and Maureen Howley back on from McClare says, oh my God, Michael, I just love that song by Nan Tom, haven't heard it for years, the banks of the old Pontchartrain. That was, I think it was George Jones who did that way back in time. Thanks, Maureen. Margaret Carroll in Manchester has been on to say hello to us as well, and just back from a trip home to Mayo. Had a lovely few days over there. Nice to meet all the people, and also to meet Pice Ford there from Bohan's Kelchima, and have a catch up with Pice from the days in Manchester. That's nice. Thanks, Margaret, for that. And we mentioned Anne Hext earlier on, we did, and Julie Brosnan. We're just scrolling here now to see, did we miss out on some of those? Mary Tighe, and Breed of Coffee. Okay. I think we've actually got most of those ones true. Melda Connern actually missed that one. Melda's in Cork and she's enjoying the show, and hope you enjoyed the show in Orem in County Monaghan last night, and we sure did. So thank you very much indeed for that one, Melda. And Margaret Carlin here. Thanks, Michael. I got a nice, met at the Sam Maguire Cup, actually, I think it is there. So thanks very much indeed for that over in Manchester. And wishing you well also. Quick hello to Molly Anthony Grace. Molly Anthony is in County Armagh there tonight. And thanks, Molly, for your lovely message into our show tonight. And that's grand. Thank you for sharing that with us as well. And we do wish Elizabeth the very, very best. And hello to David as well in County Armagh. The very best to all of you. Still they're pouring into this hour of the night. And as I said earlier on, there are loads of requests in for different songs. Honestly, we just cannot cope with all of those on the show. It's been over-requested from early stages tonight. Here's one from John and Orion Lines in Ryland in Cork. They're enjoying the show and enjoying, you know, some very best to you all there. Peggy Mayock in the Lawn and Claire Morris. Best wishes from Claire Anderson. Great to have you with us. Another busy day tidying the garden. It's lovely to relax. And let you bring us on a tour of our musical and sporting fixtures. Well done, Michael. Safe home later from Eileen. Not sure where Eileen is, but fair juice to Eileen. That's a lovely message into us. We thank you for that. Very much indeed. And John Boogie says, Michael, the late Brendan Grace recorded Darcy Farrow on an album. Never knew that. Airs and Graces, John Boogie. And thanks, John, for that. And I wasn't aware. It's a beautiful song, so I'll have to check that up sometime. And we thank you for that. Here's one. It's in from John and Anne Cady, and it says, Michael from a very warm Santa Ponza in Spain, listening to our favourite music station. John and Anne Cady from Galway there indeed. Thank you very much indeed, John and Anne, and amazing out there in Santa Ponza in Spain, and still listening into Midwest Radio. What can I say about Mila Buyas, or maybe gracias and buenas noches to you all over there tonight. And another one here, it says, Michael, after travelling to Monaghan and now presenting the Late Show, sure you'll have to play Four Roads to Glenamaddy for us, as I live there now. Even though I'm a Cork woman, Big Tom put it on the map in a special way. That's Bridie Devan up there in Glenamaddy tonight. Thanks, Bridie, for sharing that with us as well. Many thanks indeed for that. Well, here's Emma McCann, and he'll be with us in Sligo as well in November. I think he's on the Tuesday night. Fantastic country singer from County Tyrone. Linda, On My Mind.

There you go. That's Big Tom and Bright Devan. Actually suggested that for the Cork woman in Glenamaddy. And that was, of course, with the Travers as well. Patsy McDermott, of course, who was, so many great members of that band as well. Michael, hello to you from, hello to Micheál and Leitrim, who said he's listening in and he's enjoying all the songs from Tom and everybody else. So thanks, Micheál. Fair juice to you in Leitrim tonight. Lovely Leitrim. Thank you for that. And PJ O'Brien mentioned George Jones. Did play. Now I know the news clipped a bit of it there, but we did play George and The Race Is On. And again, hello to Nora, Mary and Nora there tonight from Katie. Again, we're under awful pressure. I did say that, Katie, earlier on tonight. We've been over requested for hours on the show tonight here, but we say hello to you. That was the song we introduced to you here on Midwest Radio, Paddy McAuliffe's song, and When the Robins Come Home. So there you go. And also, Michael, another enjoyable show as always. Here's one for you. And Martin Payton in Killasler, I presume. There's a song called Young Love, which was originally a big hit in the States for Sonny James. You're absolutely right. Not a lot of people would have known that. Maybe in country, they'd associate it more with Donny Osmond. It's been recorded many times over the years by artists like Donny Osmond, but back in 66, there was a really quality version of that song recorded in Ireland by the Donny Collins Show Band from, I think they were down in Limerick, actually, with Chris Grace on lead vocals. I haven't heard it for many years. What are my chances? Very best regards to Martin Payton. I don't know, Martin. I definitely don't have anything on hand from the Donny Collins Band. I never got to see them, but I did hear about them, and as far as I know, they were from Limerick, the Donny Collins Band. But Sonny James had the big country hit with that, and Donny Osmond had the big crossover pop.

finish with it. So thanks, Martin. That's a nice memory anyway, regardless of whether we can locate it or not. A good memory. Right, I'm going to play a song here from a gentleman who'll be with us in Sligo as well in November. So delighted to have him in. He's an absolutely great entertainer and he comes from County Derry. His name is Sean Wilson. And here he is with a song all about a wee place in Derry called Sweet Money More.

fine singer, is absolutely ready-made for the shows in Sligo, I can tell you. Sean Wilson there, and he will go down a treat all the way from County Derry. A lovely song all about his home county. Hello to Aoife. Aoife over in Castlebar there. Aoife and Eugene, greetings to you. Did Kevin sing Leona? No. I asked him and it wasn't on the list last night. And George Sherlock might be able to tell me. He definitely did. What do you call it, Amanda, and Today I Started Loving You Again, and they were all about there and Travel On towards the end. But anyway, there you go. Leona, I don't think, made it into the mix last night. Obviously, it was limited amount of time as well, Aoife. Good to hear from you. Hello to John P. Kane in Galway there, and don't have that to hand, John. But anyway, I'm not, probably on that, but it's definitely not up on our system, I think, as far as I know. And if it is, I'll find it for Wednesday night. But anyway, it's a request for Cousin Jimmy Lamb in Pittsburgh in Pennsylvania, from John P. there in County Galway. Breach, hello to Breach in Ballardreen. She says, Michael, I'm enjoying all your show tonight. Good night to Anne, to Kathleen, to Nancy, to Maury, Michael and Kevin and Tip, and to G and M as well. G and M. Okay, G and M, you have me guessing on that one. And all of my friends everywhere. And that's Breach, so Breach in Ballardreen. And thanks, Breach, for sharing that with us as well. Fair juice to you. Quick hello to Maura Brannock, who's enjoying our show there tonight. We wish you well as well. Thanks for being with us. I'm going to indulge a wee bit here. I'm going to play a song. We mentioned them earlier on when we played Try a Little Kindness, but I didn't get a chance to play this song for quite some time. And I'm going to play it. And it's in from, written by Jimmy Webb, a great writer in America. And of course, the legend that was Glen Campbell, one of my favourite Glen Campbell songs, up next. It's a wee short song. It's a great song, Galveston.

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2: Fabulous song there from the great Glen Campbell indeed. Right, let's see, where else are we going? Hello to Peggy there. Hello to Declan Burns, and also to Peggy Ford in Calimer, who is enjoying our show. Thank you for being with us on the show tonight. Please say hello to Peggy and Chris O'Donnell playing Ann Tom. We did play Ann Tom earlier on, and the banks of the old Poncha train has been taken care of already. To Mary Duffinari there in Park and Castlebar. Hello to you, Mary. Great to have you with us, and we thank you very much indeed. She's enjoying the show from start right through, and great to have you with us as well. Another one says, silent listener, I would have a song, Bunch of Violets Blue. Thanks, Mike. Won't get around to tonight now, Marion, I'd say, but Wednesday night, request that. And I think Brendan Shine did a version of that, and maybe Big Tom, but certainly Brendan Shine did a version of that. It's a nice song. Probably just over requested tonight with numbers, but thank you very much indeed for that as well. And lots of requests for so many different numbers throughout the night. Let's see, where else are we going here? Some of them just have requested numbers on them without major names. So anyway, we just cannot fit them in no matter what we do. And in the meantime, we're going to say hello to Chicago Joe, who's been listening to us tonight. And he did mention this song, if we could locate it, and we did. So here it is. Gene Stewart and the Wreck of the Old Number 9.

Papa Kenna there, and a song I wrote a good lock of years back, actually, and it's one called Beneath an Algarve Moon. Thank you very much indeed, wherever you tuned in to us around the country, around the world tonight, coming to you from Midwest Radio headquarters here in Ballyhaunis, Mayo, in the heart of the west of Ireland. And Jean Stewart has played there a little while ago with for Chicago Joe down there in the North Mayo coastline. So hello to you, Joe, there tonight, and thank you for being with us on the show as well. Hello to Patrick McNicholas in London, Childs Hill. Hello to you, Patrick. Greetings to you on our late show tonight and others who have been requesting songs. And honestly, as I said earlier on, the amount of requests for different songs just weighs us down, and it's only possible to get around to so many any night on our show. And we'd also like to scroll here again, and for the Flood family in Claremorris, best wishes from the Night Owl, saying hello to you all there tonight. I'd also like to say hello to Sarah Gemley down there in Clagan Island off the Mayo coast. Hello to you there tonight. And could you please play a request for Granny O'Brien, and any song for your choice would be grand for Maria. I think that's Maria O'Brien there in Garafrance tonight. So hello to Maria, Des, Claire, Luke, hello to all of you, and the wonderful and the great Granny Annie over there in Kinsella, in near Glenamaddy, near Ballymole, that general area tonight. And we're going to do that. Now, we're going to play a lovely, lovely song here from the late Boxcar Willie. Love this song. This is about a gentleman who absolutely loved the songs of Hank Williams, and I do too. So this song always resonates with me. It's one called Hank and the Hobo. The singer is Boxcar Willie.